0: postcode penalty. That means their location often determines the level of support which can be accessed and waiting times faced. Wesley Mission Executive Director, Community Services, Bay Warburton, says the regions should be treated differently.
1: Contracts don't differentiate between regions and metropolitan areas. That is, they want the same outcomes from the same dollars as you get in the cities. And that's just not possible. It's just not possible to deliver that same service because of distance, because of access, all the reasons that we've talked about. And so not only do you have structural penalties in place, but you have contractual penalties in place, which makes it harder for providers like us to provide the services we want to provide.
0: This week is Australian Made Week, urging more people to buy locally made products. Early Pay CEO James Beeson says that also helps strengthen our supply chains.
2: Ultimately about backing Australian businesses, Australian workers and improving our domestic capability. No one's saying that everyone should buy Australian in all products, but where there's an opportunity and where people can afford to, it really does have a big impact on the economy. By boosting our domestic capability, it will really help reduce our reliance on overseas supply chains.
0: In sport, Maroons coach Billy Slater's named the Roosters' Sam Walker at halfback for Origin 1. The Knights' Kalen Ponga's taken the number one spot, while Reece Walsh was omitted. Slater says he looked at a number of options.
3: Whether you're 18 years old or 38, that's irrelevant for me. It's how you play the game and who the best person is for that position to play for Queensland.
0: Blues coach Laurie Daly's defending his decision to hand James Tedesco the number one jersey over Dylan Edwards, while Victor Radley will debut for the Blues. In AFL, the West Coast Eagles down the GWS Giants 88-71, and in golf, Brit Aaron Ray won the PGA Championship by 3 shots. He came in number one ahead of John Rahm and Alex Smalley. Ray finished on 5 under par, 65. In finance, the All Ordinaries has opened at 8,871. One Australian dollar's buying 71.33 US cents. 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Cloudy with rain and light winds. We're heading for top temperatures of 23 degrees in the city, 21 in the west. Looking further ahead, rain tomorrow. Mostly sunny on Wednesday with a chance of coastal showers. Partly cloudy Thursday. At the moment in the city, it's 17 degrees, 16 at Bankstown, Penrith and Richmond. That's the latest news. Now Chris Smith across Australia on 2SM.
4: Chris Smith across Australia.
5: Coming up this hour, two very forthright women in Sally Grover, who's lost that federal court case about the definition of what is a man and a woman on Friday, and then former Senator Holly Hughes, who's gone from the Liberal Party to One Nation. How far will that membership of Pauline Hanson's party go? Will she be running for a lower house seat? We'll be asking her this hour. Kevin on the Gold Coast. Go ahead, Kev.
6: How you going, mate?
5: Very well, thanks.
6: Look, the question I've got, and I don't know if they've done it, but one would assume they'd stop the spending on the fans.
5: Exactly. Where's the big cut in the renewable transition? There's been nothing said about that. They could have kept negative gearing. They could have kept trusts. They could have kept CGT. They could have kept everything as it was, not got the older population offside, not got the younger population offside, and then cut to the quick this renewable transition, because what we need now is baseload power.
6: Yes. Well, I reckon they're doing it so they can get the preference votes off the Green.
5: Of course, of course. The obsession with renewables is all based on making sure they get their access to the environmentally minded voters that would normally vote Greens. It's been the case for about two decades, and they continue to pitch to that particular cohort as well. That's what it's about. And the fact that we're not slowing it down, and the fact that we aren't saying to the public, hey, there is a budget for this, because as Robert Gottliebson found out late last week, and I was speaking on this program about what he'd found, is that all of this renewable transition stuff, most of it, most of the cost is off budget. So it's never calculated, and he argues that that's an extra $1 trillion in government liabilities we owe, apart from the $1 trillion that they tell us about.
6: Yeah. Anyway, we brought it out there, mate. I'd like to see people forget about being loyal to a party and being loyal to Australia.
5: Oh, well said. What a great statement. Forget about your loyalty or your history or your tradition or what your dad did or what your mum did. You've got to start voting according to what Australia needs. Well said, Kevin.
6: Thanks for listening, mate.
5: Thank you very much for your call.
6: Thank you.

0: It's so interesting that Kevin would say that. Before I get into the AEMO power report, it's so interesting that he would say this. People have got to forget about what their dad did or what they were brainwashed with as a child or what their former philosophies might be all about. You've got to decide in terms of adult-style voting on what's better for the country. That's exactly what needs to be done. Forget about what side you barrack for. That no longer applies when you look at the way Australia is heading at the moment. Well said, Kevin. Now, our power sources as of 7:30 this morning from the AEMO report. Our battery power gave us 4%, gas 13%, hydro 12%, solar 6%, wind 4%, but coal, that's what kept your toaster alive, 61% from coal at that 7:30 period this morning. Listen, this ties directly into what The Australian is reporting today, describing Chris Bowen essentially setting up his own cop shop, positioning himself right at the centre of the climate and energy debate and a very strong push on the transition agenda. We all know that. But he's president of the COP. These are these yearly summits on global boiling and increasing renewables. So he set up his own office of COP in Parliament House, we're told. I wonder how much of the territory, of the real estate of that office, is dedicated to COP, because this is outside to what I'm thinking, what his responsibilities should be. What he should be dedicating is a federal office at Parliament House that's dedicated to being the climate change minister, not running internationally COP. Like, seriously, it should be off. It should be in some department somewhere else in another part of Canberra. And the opposition is asking the government, hey, Chris Bowen, can you please tell us how many people have you funneled into this COP shop unit that you've got in your own office? I wonder whether Chris Bowen will someday tell us the truth. I have been unequivocal on this. Women's safety, privacy, and the integrity of single-sex spaces have been fundamentally reshaped over the past decade. And since amendments were made under Julia Gillard, the Prime Minister at the time, to the Sex Discrimination Act, our idea of who is a man and who is a woman has gone completely and utterly twisted. And this was what the case that women's rights activist Sally Grover was trying to fight in the federal court, but on Friday lost against the biological man, or should we say trans woman, who was called in the court Tickle. That is the surname of the individual. Sally Grover set up the Giggle platform as a woman-only space. And the federal court has now found that exclusion was unlawful under the current law. So if you call yourself a woman, you are a woman. You have every right to operate in society as a woman, including getting into women's spaces, places, and apps. I don't know where Sally Grover goes to from here, because you can only crowdfund to a certain degree, but boy, oh boy, what a disappointment this is that Australia has a law that doesn't define what a woman or a man is. Sally Grover's on the line right now. Sally, welcome to the program.
1: Thank you so much for having me, Chris.
0: You must be terribly disappointed.
1: It's sort of beyond disappointment, to be honest. There's a lot of shock and devastation and bewilderment that we are living in a country that is effectively putting into law what George Orwell didn't dare imagine for 1984, which is that men can be women. I mean, this is up is down, black is white, men are women.
0: Yep.
1: And if you don't accept it, you will be punished. This is a very scary time for Australia. And, you know, I've been in this fight for 6.5 years now, 4.5 of them in litigation. And one of the most annoying things has been politicians dismiss this as some sort of irrelevant culture war, when both the Australian Human Rights Commission and the Federal Court have not been dismissing it as a culture war. They've been taking it very, very seriously, and to the point where they have embedded ideology into our legal system while our politicians were just sitting back and letting it happen.
0: Tell me something. You were in the court, presumably. Tell us how the decision was delivered. Was this a case of federal court judges agreeing with your side but being unable to find against the law, the Anti-Discrimination Act?
1: No, I mean, they might try and make that claim, and they've sort of suggested that their sort of hands were tied for this, and that's a lie, and I can prove that it's a lie. The Sex Discrimination Act, which is the piece of legislation that has been in dispute here, was enacted in 1984, quite ironically, to protect people on the basis of sex, and sex is a biological concept. As you mentioned, what happened under Julia Gillard's government in 2013, gender identity was introduced. Now, there is actually no, to be fair, no evidence that Parliament had any intention of what is happening. They maybe didn't foresee how bad some actors could be, but it is clear that this wasn't the driving force.
0: Well, it just shows how naive they are.
1: Well, I would call it incompetence. And so then what has happened in the following years is the Australian Human Rights Commission and the Sex Discrimination Commission has become completely captured with transgender ideology, which is this absolutely absurd dogma that says that people can change sex, that people can be born in the wrong body, that men can be women. It's absolute nonsense. You have to have, I think you actually have to be quite crazy to believe in it, but that's a sort of a different story. Basically, Julia Gillard's amendments took out the definition of man and woman and it put gender identity in. So it was a bit muddled because you were going, well, how would this legislation play out if you had a situation where a man was claiming to be a woman, was trying to go into a female-only space or sport, and the women were saying no. Now, under normal circumstances, sex would have overridden gender identity and you've gone, you can't go in there because your sex is not female. The court has said that doesn't matter. If somebody declares themselves to be a woman, they have changed sex. And the judges sort of say that, yeah, the laws sort of made us do this, but it's just simply not true. We very much could have won on Friday. Their decision is full of the activist language, such as cisgender and transgender and all of that nonsense, but the act isn't full of that kind of nonsense. So while we've been working so hard to get clarity in the law and to get a law that benefits all Australians, whether you are trying to reject your sex or not, the Australian Human Rights Commission, who intervened in this case, has been determined to get this ideology cemented in legislation. So, and at the moment, they have achieved that.
0: So
1: now there is one more step to go.
0: Okay, before we talk about that, this was an opportunity for the court, wasn't it?
1: Yes. Yeah, oh, 100%. I mean, when I was in the room, the moment I realized that we'd lost was very quick. Justice Perry said that the cross appeal was successful. Now, so what was happening was I was appealing the decision from the first round where the judge had said sex is changeable and all of that nonsense. In this case, Tickle was also appealing. So he was also saying the judge's first decision was wrong. He wanted it upgraded from indirect discrimination to direct discrimination, and more money, funnily enough. And their arguments were so pathetic. Their arguments were pathetic for everything, but their arguments for the cross appeal were so bizarre that it was basically, they were saying to me that because Tickle was wearing a V-neck T-shirt and had shoulder-length hair, that was enough that I should have known that he is a woman.
0: Stop!
1: Chris, I wish I was joking. And so I honestly thought there is no way in hell that that argument could work. So when Justice Perry said the cross appeal was successful, I literally just all of the air went out of my body. I thought, what do you mean? It means that a V-neck T-shirt has more rights in this country than I do.
0: Yes,
1: that's what it means.
0: It does. That's exactly what it means.
1: Clothes have more rights than actual women. And it's not just women. While we are definitely the canaries in the coal mine here and we're at the center of this, men also should have single-sex spaces for privacy, dignity, and recreation. And a man should also be able to say, that's not a woman or that's not a man, and say the truth.
0: Yeah.
1: So this does impact absolutely everyone in this country.
0: Where does that leave your legal fight?
1: So the next stop is the High Court. And so that's the highest court in the land. But also, this, as you did say, this is a lot for one person to have to do to go all the way to the High Court. I've always said that I would, and I'm continuing on that. I've got 28 days to apply to be accepted into the High Court. They can say no, but hopefully they don't.
0: So this is leave to appear.
1: Simultaneously, what we actually need is legislators to change. To do an amendment to bring the accurate definitions of man and woman and sex back into the Sex Discrimination Act and make it clear that women that sex single sex spaces are lawful, and
0: Well,
1: I'd be very encouraged to
0: now you've got
1: see
0: Angus Taylor on
1: pass
0: board,
1: the
0: haven't you?
1: bills. Yeah, I'm encouraged, and I've been talking to some of the politicians. I'm encouraged to see where they're at with this. Like, I'm very much welcome to the party. The party's been going on for a lot longer than you've been here. But my position is this is not something where we wait, and potentially they do something in 2 years if they're elected. No, I'm not interested in those conversations. I'm interested in things happening right now because I think the existing government needs to be held account and they need to explain why 50% of the population cannot have the rights that we were given, what we won 41 years ago, 42 years ago. So I think Albanese has to be made to respond to this, to say why women and girls can't be a accurate sex class in law in Australia.
0: But are you getting anything from any cabinet minister or the prime minister that they might consider changing this?
1: I at the moment, no, it's quite interesting actually that while the One Nation and the Liberal Party and the Nationals have, and a few independents have been quite great in their response in the last few days. And as I said, I welcome them. It's amazing how the Greens, the Labor, the Teals, they're not even mentioning it. I'm like, why aren't you even celebrating this apparent win for equality? Why don't you want the Australian public to know about what's going on and that your position of where you are? And I suspect they are fully aware that this is beyond being an 80-20 or a 90-10 issue, this is 99-1 issue, and they know they're on the wrong side of it, and they don't want people to know that they actually support the nonsense that is coming out of the Australian Human
0: See,
1: Rights
0: that's
1: Commission
0: interesting.
1: and the Federal Court.
0: I'm focusing on what politicians are putting themselves forward to say, this is ludicrous, I've got to change it. But you're focused on the fact that there's been this lack of celebratory reaction to it all because they're too embarrassed.
1: I'm like, why? I'm like, throw a parade, your girl won. Why aren't you out there going, well, this is just such a win for trans visibility and trans rights? It's because they know there isn't the votes in it, that people don't want this. Parents and grandparents want their sons, daughters, grandsons, granddaughters, nieces, nephews, everyone to be able to go to school and have single sex spaces in school. We want girls to be able to have single sex sport. Otherwise, take that away and there's no opportunities for girls. So look, I've always known that I had the higher chance of winning in the court of public opinion, and that's something I think that's not nothing. And so now we're in, because of how dire it essentially is that this country is just becoming so captured by ideology, and there's these patterns forming of citizens being punished if they speak out against sort of the government's preferred ideological position. We need all citizens to contact their MPs, senators, and say, enough is enough. You have to do something. That's the number one most important thing that people can do right
0: My
1: now if
0: listeners
1: anyone's
0: need to
1: wondering.
0: do that. My listeners need to do that. Both state and federal politicians in your area,
1: Yes.
0: write to them, tell them what you think and how this is just ridiculous and is not a definition that we should be following. We need a true definition where sex is binary. One quick one before I
1: Yes.
0: let you go. There's been growing debate online around this influencer that you probably know all about, Lily Tino, after videos filmed by him at Disneyland sparked backlash over the use of female bathrooms. Lily films visits inside Disney Park, let alone restrooms, spaces used by families, women, children, which has raised concerns from some parents about privacy, boundaries, all the things we've just spoken about. This person is a creep.
1: Yes, well, this is one thing. This is the easiest way I can explain it to you, and I think every man listening right now will understand this. It would never occur to a good man to go into a female-only space. We don't need protections from good men. We need protections from bad men. The moment a man is demanding access to a female-only space, you're not dealing with a good man. You're dealing with someone we need protection from. You're dealing with the reason why female-only spaces need to exist. That's how scary it is for us, is being told that we can't say no to the exact men that we need the legal protections to be able to say no to. Yep, yep. We don't need protections from nice guys.
0: Just appalling. Keep at it. We'll keep in touch. Thank you very much for your time, Sally.
1: Thank you so much, Chris. I appreciate it.
0: All right. Sally Grover. What a trauma it is to go through this. Standing up for the principle of what is a true definition between men and women, standing up for that principle and having to go through this almost surreal world of legality and woke philosophy and think to yourself, am I dreaming this? She must think she's dreaming it. But you heard what she said. If you want to make a change, give it to your MP. Give it to your state and federal MP in a letter and do it quick smart.
2: 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Sydney traffic.
3: Terry Hills, tree trimming on Macars Creek Road near Monavale Road. Villawood, the breakdown, Woodville Road, southbound near Villawood Road has moved. And Mount Victoria, Great Western Highway remains closed east and westbound. 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I'm Ian Wallace with the latest traffic on 2SM 1269.
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1: Let's get to the open line. The number's 13 12 69. What are your thoughts on that? And it's becoming so supported by the woke movement that everyone, all of us, the majority, those with some common sense, are laughed at for having such terrible views about transgender women, biological men. It's about women's rights. It's about their safety. It's about their protection. And to say that someone can call themselves the opposite sex and that stand by law, it's just another world. It's inappropriate, it's unfair, and it's dangerous. David has rung through from Tamworth. Hi, David.
2: Yeah, g'day, Chris. How are you?
1: I'm doing well, thank you.
2: You put the fear of God into me on Friday. My wife listens to you all the time, and she put me onto Facebook to see where you said, what is the behind-the-scene debt, off-budget debt?
1: Yeah.
2: And you put the fear of God into me. But I just wanted to comment on the...
1: Well, that was Robert Gottliebson. He's saying, forget about the trillion-dollar debt we have. There's another off-budget section that is blowing out to another $1 trillion because the government, you know, has another set of books, Dave.
2: Yeah, well, you can't cook the books because we're going to pay for it. But what I wanted to say was on the costing thing, Chris, this is just amazing. I used to be a commercial builder, and if I did Snowy 2.0 and I budgeted for $2 billion, and I went back to my client and said, listen, mate, she's 42, I reckon he would give me a message that would resonate for years.
1: Yes.
2: And as his boot disappeared out of daylight, my question is, when these government departments, like we're paying all these, you know, people just to suck on our economy, if somebody gave the government a price, surely to heavens there'd be somebody in the system with some sort of estimate of facilities and or skills to go, well, that project, you know, it's
1: a dud.
2: But why have we got a swimming pool, you know, for whatever, millions of dollars, you said? How come no one's accountable? Like, if you want to get hold of a government department, you've got to wait. And you wait so long that by the time they get to them, you're cranky with them. They don't want to talk to you. These cost bailouts can't keep happening, Chris.
1: Well, you're right. And, you know, I took the example of Ku-ring-gai Council and North Sydney Council and Willoughby Council. Well, in the North Sydney case and the Ku-ring-gai case, the minister should step in, the state minister of local government, and sack both councils.
2: Oh, 100%. And, you know, somebody said the other day, our council up here in Tamworth's in strife. You know, why are these people getting paid hundreds of thousands of bucks to run a business and then run it into the ground? It's no difference to the politicians lying to us about fringe benefits tax and, you know, capital gains tax, all this stuff that we invest in. How come they can make so many mistakes, Chris, and then still get a pension for life?
1: Correct.
2: If I make those mistakes, I'm straight to the administrator.
1: Yeah, you're right. It's it happens in private enterprise, quick smart, but when you're working for governments and local governments, it's almost as if, oh, we'll get away with this. It'll be fine. We'll just hit up ratepayers for double the amount of rates.
2: Yeah, 100%. But listen, keep up the good work. That one on Friday absolutely frightened the socks off me. I hadn't ever considered that. And I could imagine, Chris, that if you've discovered that, it's going to be true.
1: Yeah. Oh, well, they've added more. They've added more staff and public servants to the whole series of agencies connected to climate change. David, thank you very much for that. Brian wants to talk about women's rights. Go ahead, Brian.
3: Hello, mate. Thank you for taking me call.
1: That's okay.
3: Just like to say, I think it's, how do I put it? I think we have a minister for women, don't we? Both Commonwealth and state.
1: Yeah, we do.
3: Is that true? Well, what the hell are they doing?
1: Yes. They're the ones that should be standing up saying, we need, at the very least, a review of the current legislation associated with the Anti-Discrimination Act. At the very least, a review, Brian.
3: Right. And the other thing is, I've seen a picture of the bloke, mate. He's the handsomest looking woman I've ever seen, right? I'm lied about that. The other thing I'd like to say is this. Who's Chris Bowen working for? If he's working for this other mob, Shouldn't he quit the job he's got here?
1: Oh, exactly. Why would you want some presidency of these COP conferences when it's got very little to do with us? You know, this whole evangelism on renewable transition. Get your head out of your own you-know-what and start concentrating on making sure that we can get through a single day without going broke.
3: That's correct. He's supposed to be working for Australia, mate.
1: Yep, well said, Brian. That's a very, very good point. Now, this is interesting, and it comes a short time ago, this news. Four United States Air Force personnel have had a miracle escape after two fighter jets collided mid-air during an air show in Idaho. The incident happened at the Gunfighter Skies Air Show at Mountain Home Air Force Base, where crowds were watching the display unfold overnight. They're in a stable condition, but they're saying that it's a miracle. The base has confirmed the collision in a series of social media posts, saying the aircraft came together in the air during the routine. Vision circulating online shows the moment the two jets appear to strike each other mid-flight before all four personnel are forced to eject. And in an extraordinary outcome, every one of them successfully deployed their parachutes and it made it safely to the ground. They didn't get stuck, which can happen. You can imagine what a terrifying moment that was for not only the four, but the crowd who was looking up at the sky and witnessing this firsthand. Terrible. We'll take a break, get a news update for you.
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4: Seven Hills, debris on Old Windsor Road, southbound past Seven Hills Road. Chullora Centenary Drive has picked up speed going northbound, and the ride bridge looking okay in both directions. 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I'm Ian Wallace with the latest traffic on 2SM 1269.
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6: Thank you, Chris. A man survived a fiery crash in Villawood in Sydney Southwest, in which his car and the pole it hit were both split into two. Flight path safety checks are being carried out at the Western Sydney International Airport. Concerns have been raised about the kids' online game Roblox and an Englishman. Aaron Ray has won the PGA Championship for the first time that an Englishman

0: We'll have those stories and more at the top of the hour.
1: Thank you so much for that. Well, the former New South Wales Senator Holly Hughes has detonated a political hand grenade. As you know, she defected from the Liberal Party earlier this year, but now she's joined One Nation. And in doing so, she's put a very public line through the centre of conservative politics in this country. It is not a small move. This was a popular, very public senator walking away from the party that she built her career in and heading straight into Pauline Hanson's One Nation camp. How far will this membership go? Will we see her put a hand up to be a candidate at the next federal election for a lower house seat in her area? Holly Hughes joins me right now. Holly, welcome along.
2: Morning, Smithy.
1: Now, has this got anything to do with the fact that Pauline Hanson turned up to your pub to meet and greet local people?
2: We've had Matt Canavan at the pub. Ross Cadell's been to visit the pub. You've been to visit the pub.
1: Yeah.
2: I've invited a lot of people to visit the pub since taking it over, and Pauline was one of those people. I resigned from the Liberal Party in November last year, so I sort of haven't been involved formally with any political organisation for 6+ months, and it was something that the locals were absolutely crying out for. We had Matt Canavan come. I had about an hour and a half notice, and I had people come from all these different places around and fill up the beer garden to hear from Matt. And they all said to me, are you going to get Pauline here? And so I put the request out and asked her as a former colleague, and she agreed to come. So.
1: But when did you decide you wanted to defect to One Nation?
2: It wasn't necessarily linked, if you like.
1: Okay, so you decided before she came to the pub what you were doing.
2: I had been contemplating what I was going to do for a while, and had actually joined the party before Pauline had agreed to come, and had done that off my own bat. Had not, it was not something that I rang her and told her I was going to do. So she was just almost as surprised as everybody else when I had done that. So
1: why? Why did you do that?
2: I don't recognise the Liberal Party anymore. They're not the party I used to belong to. And there was a really – I resigned from the party over a couple of days when I was at a profound autism symposium. I've got a son with autism. One of the last speeches I made in the Senate was that I was so proud of the work that I had done with these families, but that I was afraid no one would care when I left. And it was proof in the pudding to me when not a Liberal or Labor, state or federal, upper or lower MP could be bothered turning up to where these families who are just impacted by autism as a really profound disability. And I just said, that's it, I'm done. And so then, as I've been in and around politics my whole life, so it's sort of a natural place for me. I still commentate and do lots of work around it. And it just became clear and more clear that Pauline reflects the kind of convictions that I've always tried to reflect in my politics, in you believe in something and you stand by something. And I think that's where so many of the major parties now have just lost that ability to lead with conviction, because so few of their members have any.
1: But on shows that I have hosted, both television and radio shows, you have not at times been so supportive of Pauline Hanson.
2: I'm not quite sure I've ever been, negative. But I was, as particularly a member of federal parliament, as a senator, you obviously are fighting for the team you belong to. And, the Liberal Party made the decision that I wasn't part of their team. Yeah. So,
1: is there some revenge in this?
2: No, God, no. They can do them. I just don't think they reflect me anymore. And one of the big driving things home for me as I contemplated things, and this has actually caused me quite a lot of upset over the last 18 months, is Pauline did bring a motion up when I was still in the Senate with regards to babies born alive, babies yeah. that survive failed abortions. So it's not an issue about abortion. The access to the abortion has taken place. But it fails sometimes, and these babies are born alive. And at the moment, they are treated like medical waste. And Pauline had put a motion up to allow these babies to receive palliative care, because

0: They are all going to die, but they need to be cared for. We treat stray cats better than we treat these babies at the moment. Yet, four of my colleagues voted with Labor and the Greens to block it, and a number of colleagues didn't have any conviction to turn up and support it. And I thought, in what world has the Liberal Party lost its moral compass to that extent that they would allow babies born alive to be treated as medical waste?
1: True.
0: And that, just really solidified for me where, who I could stand with proudly, and not feel that some of the people I was sitting in the room with had any completely different moral compass than I did.
1: One of my listeners, Peter, has phoned through and wants to ask you a question. Go ahead, Pete.
2: G'day. If you get elected by Pauline and agree over something, you won't leave the party. You will quit the parliament, won't you? If you leave.
0: Oh, I stayed in the Liberal Party after they decided they didn't want me on the ticket anymore, for right up until the election and after, and I fought very hard and maintained my shadow assistant ministries, and Peter Dutton kept me in those positions to keep working and fighting, even though I was not going to be elected. I don't have a nature where I'm jumping around. Once I commit, I commit, and there is absolutely no way that I would have the intention of doing that at all.
1: Peter?
2: Thank you. You committed. What you just said about the babies, when are we going to start outing the Liberals, all the Labor people, that would rather let a baby die on a stainless steel bench instead of giving palliative care? Which people?
0: Well, Peter, let me just tell you, and I'd have to dig back through my social media on my Holly Hughes Facebook page, but I actually put up who voted where in that vote, which I had never done before, because I was so horrified at the people who thought it was appropriate to vote against it. At the time, it was nothing but a procedural motion, and they wouldn't even allow the debate to go ahead. And I posted it on my socials. And let me tell you, there were a couple of senior Liberals who were former colleagues of mine who didn't speak to me for a while after that.
1: Oh, the sooks they are. Now, can you translate your membership of One Nation into a candidacy for where you are now at Rydal?
0: Now, Chris, you and I have been mates for a long time. We've worked together for a long time. So I promise you when I tell you this, absolutely no decisions been made one way or the other.
1: So you could.
0: Whether or not I would stand. There's certainly opportunities that I could discuss with Pauline and the membership here. But look, nothing has been decided of whether I will run or if I was to, where that would be. And I honestly am genuinely saying that to you because this was step one. I've been a little bit overwhelmed, I think, at how some of the it's been reported that I should run and should run in different places, and that's incredibly humbling, but definitely no decision's been made.
1: You're so articulate, you're so over so many portfolios, you're a strong retail politician. They could do with you as part of the juggernaut that's now forming for One Nation. And apart from all of that, it'd be a hell of a good time, wouldn't it?
0: I would imagine so. I would imagine so, Christopher. It'd be nice to be with a group of people who absolutely love this country, want to fight for this country and understand, if you look at who's joining One Nation now, they haven't come out of think tanks. They haven't come out of management consultancies. No. They haven't come out of just political staffing. They haven't come out of the union movement. These are people from all walks of life, but especially those who've shown entrepreneurial spirit, who've run small businesses, who've employed people and understand that small business is being strangled to death by red tape and this over-bureaucratization that's having, across our whole nation.
1: Has Barnaby been in contact?
0: Do you know, I reckon he's about the only person I haven't spoken to yesterday.
1: Well, he's been on television about five different interviews this morning, so he might be a tad busy.
0: He's probably a bit busy, but I did have a chat to Vicky, his wife. So, but I haven't had a chat to Barney yet, and you never know. He might be the next visitor at the pub. So now I've put him on the spot.
1: Perfect guest, yes, perfect cameo. Hey, fantastic. Congratulations once again. Thank you very much for finding time for us.
0: Thanks, Smithy.
1: Good on you. Holly Hughes, the former New South Wales Senator. Now the defection has taken place. A member of One Nation and hasn't ruled out putting your hand up, if it were to come to that, to stand in a seat, maybe even a lower house seat, where I think she would be awfully effective. Now, Australia, New Zealand and the South Pacific are on sale now with Norwegian Cruise Line. 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
4: Rainwick, a crash of Oakhurst Street near Francis Street. Now, the M4 looking okay outbound to Blue Mountains and Mount Victoria. Great Western Highway remains closed east and westbound. 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I'm Ian Wallace, 2SM, 1269.
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0: 1300 13 12 69 is the telephone number. Leonie, good morning.
1: Good morning, Chris. How are you going?
0: Good, thank you.
1: That's good. I just wanted to ring up and just praise you. You have some incredible guest speakers on your program, and just listening to Holly Hughes there, I got so excited over the weekend when I heard that she had joined the One Nation Party. She's such an incredibly strong, educated woman.
0: Yeah.
1: And by joining the One Nation Party, the party is getting stronger and stronger by the day. And I feel like it's giving us Australian people some hope. And boy, oh boy, we need it right now.
0: Yeah, we do. She's a doer. She makes things happen. And she's well respected within the parliament, which is a real big advantage for the One Nation Party.
1: She comes with a lot of experience and not afraid to speak the truth and hold others accountable. So a really, really good step forward for Australia.
0: Yeah, well done. Well said. Thank you, Leonie. Talking about Holly, the Hollies record... This is not the Hollies family. The Hollies, the group, recorded the Graham Gouldman song, Bus Stop, on this day in 1966.

0: There you go. Just happened to be a big commemoration for the Hollies. 60 years ago, that song was recorded. 60. How does that make you feel? Old, huh? Next hour, I'm going to catch up with finder.com.au founder Fred Shibesta about his advice to young Australians.
1: 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Sydney traffic.
2: Randwick, a crash, Avoca Street near Francis Street. Lilyfield, City Westlink, a little busy at times onto the Anzac Bridge into the city. Campbelltown, they've cleared the crash on Kelly Car Road. 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I'm Ian Wallace, 2SM, 1269.
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10: Good morning, I'm Diane Coveney-Garland. A car's been split in two in a wild crash at Villawood in Sydney's southwest, which closed the Hume Highway. Christy Warner reports.
11: Police were called to the Hume Highway at 9:30 last night, finding a car in two and on fire. It's hit a pole, bringing down power lines. The front half of the car has then hit a passing hatchback, with the front found 200 metres from the crash site. The passing driver has been taken to hospital for assessment, while the 24-year-old driver of the wrecked sedan is being treated for burns and fractures. The highway was closed for most of the night, with police now appealing for any witnesses and dashcam footage. In Sydney, Christy Warner, Super Radio Network News.
10: Nearly 100 guns have been seized as part of a huge domestic violence blitz across New South Wales. More than 900 people have been charged under Operation Amarok. 94 guns and 48 other weapons have also been confiscated. The New South Wales government's considering reforms to the State Emergency Services Levy. Under the changes, property owners could face an annual levy of up to $623. Five options were presented in a New South Wales Treasury paper. safer to replace the existing insurance-based emergency services levy. Three quarters of those levies are funded by insurance companies, the remaining 26% split between local councils and the New South Wales government. The final flight path safety checks for the Western Sydney Airport are being carried out. The Civil Aviation Safety Authority is conducting the checks to validate new instrument approach procedures at the airport. A new report has found the popular children's platform Roblox uses in-game purchase systems which may mislead young players about the real cost of spending. That has sparked concerns about the online harms affecting children. The study found deceptive and misleading purchases in 14 out of the 15 games studied. Many parents are struggling to keep their children off social media. News Corp reports around a third of parents are up against headstrong teens who refuse to adhere to the guidelines. A survey by GIC found some parents are happy to lie for their children and allow those under the age of 16 to spend time on the apps which are banned for that age group. Disaster's been avoided after two jets collided during an air show in the United States. The show at Mountain Home Air Force Base in Idaho resulted in four pilots and crew forced to eject and parachute to safety. The show went on following the incident. No one on the ground was injured. A train driver's been charged following a deadly crash in Thailand. A freight train collided with a bus in central Bangkok over the weekend, killing 8 people and injuring 32. The bus driver's undergoing treatment. He's expected also to be charged. In sport, State of Origin teams have been unveiled for both the Blues and the Maroons. Queensland opted to leave out Reece Walsh with Kalen Ponga to start at fullback. Jojo Fifita will debut on the wing with Murray Tuilagi missing out. Queensland coach Billy Slater says the Cowboys winger was heavily considered.
12: We have an understanding of everyone's health position and availability. And yeah, Murray was available.
10: Meantime, Laurie Daly's overhauled last year's Blues squad with six players in line to make their debut. They include Adam Fanua-Blake, Victor Radley and Casey McLean. James Tedesco has been recalled. Aaron Ray is the first Englishman to win the PGA Championship since the stroke play era started in 1958. He defeated John Rahm and Alex Smalley by 3 shots. And the New South Wales Swifts down the Fever, 63-57. In finance, the All Ords is down 96 points at 8,774, one Aussie dollar 71.23 US cents. 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Cloudy with rain and light winds. We're heading for top temperatures of 23 degrees in the city, 21 in the west. Looking further ahead, rain tomorrow, sunny Wednesday with the chance of coastal showers, partly cloudy Thursday. At the moment in the city, it's 17 degrees, 17 at Bankstown, 16 at Penrith and 17 at Richmond. That's the latest news. Now, Chris Smith across Australia on 2SM.

0: Good to have you with us. Thank you very much for listening. Now, the World Health Organization has reportedly declared the Ebola outbreak in parts of Africa an international health emergency following dozens of deaths and growing fears of wider spread. Now, the announcement has revived memories, hasn't it? Pandemic preparedness, all that stuff that came out of COVID-19. However, this is not just about a flu or a virus. If you know anything about Ebola, it can basically eat you alive. This is a completely different disease. And I would have thought that if the WHO thinks it could spread from Africa, they need to do something quick smart, like throw in some of their donated money from around the world and start putting these people into the kind of quarantine that does look to be a little bit more seamless as opposed to what happened with COVID. We shouldn't get alarmed. I just wondered, maybe in Australia it's so far away from us we just put it aside. But when you hear WHO talk about an international health emergency, I wonder whether you take that seriously or whether you think after what we've been through with COVID, you just sort of go, oh, bad luck. What would who know? Because they didn't get out of COVID-19 without looking a little bit untrustworthy, might be one way to say it. All the promises that we got from the WHO and all those health officials, so much of what we heard and were promised and were told was wrong. So I can imagine the cynicism when you start hearing that the WHO is telling us something. There are also growing international health concerns about the hantavirus. There's a confirmed case of hantavirus in Canada now, which has just come through. So that's a bit of a problem. However, before people get any upset about that, that's not anywhere near the kind of contagion as was COVID-19. It cannot be. This is a dispute about whether it can be passed from human to human, but some very eminent epidemiologists are saying it cannot. No matter what happened on that cruise ship, it cannot. So, and it doesn't create a pandemic either. Even they're saying that on the ABC. So just not get our knickers in a knot about hantavirus. But we can talk about One Nation. Lindsay, hi.
1: Hi, how are you?
0: Good, thank you.
1: That's good. Yeah, I'd like to just put 2 points on.
0: Yep.
1: One Nation is at a point that they have to either step up or step aside. I think that considering that they are coming up parallel or between the popularity of the Liberal Party and the Labor Party, reality is that, okay, they have to show now that they are a major party in you can trust us, you can vote for us, and we will do the right thing.
0: Yeah, I think they should be taking a leaf out of the Liberal Party book. Like, Angus Taylor had the opportunity to lay an array of policies to the public in that budget reply speech. One Nation didn't have the same opportunity. But I think it's high time that One Nation came out and said, in terms of other issues, not just immigration, this is where we stand.
1: Exactly, exactly. And they have to really start appointing people as the shadow whatever.
0: Yeah, but they've only got a couple in the Senate and one in the lower house. Like, it's not as if you can give, you'd be giving five portfolios to every individual.
1: Oh, no, I just have a spokesperson. I mean, in showing it, that they've got more than just Barnaby Joyce hopping on the thing, you know, like, spread it around a bit.
0: Yeah.
1: We are a major force in the area. Certainly an emerging one.
0: Yeah, and they've got two lower house seats now because of David Farley's win in Farrah. So, you know, you could probably take the major portfolios of Treasury, you know, energy, resources, and probably spread them among the numbers that are in the Parliament. You could probably do that. But, yeah, it's time to stand up. They've got to ride the wave because the wave mightn't be there for much longer, Lindsay.
1: Well, the reality is that Angus Taylor can start to put things together properly for the Liberal Party, and that would considerably improve their chances to get on. For example, with the power situation, it all came apart for Dutton when he first of all said, I want to replace the coal-fired power stations, which, as you rightly put, every morning, you know, they're powering it.
0: Yeah.
1: What
0: they're supplying us with the bulk of our power.
1: Exactly, exactly. So what he said simply was that I'm going to replace them with a nuclear plant.
0: Yeah.
1: And his approval went up. But then after that, he went to water on the basis that...
0: No, they costed it. One of the climate lobby groups costed it, and they ran with this $600 billion cost, which is nowhere near similar to the cost of modular nuclear reactors around the world, which are now in the planning process.
1: Exactly, exactly. Look, the reality is that China has 28 on the go right now.
0: Yep.
1: They're building the big ones in 8 years. So cost and how much?
0: Well, the UAE has two, and they're just about to have five.
1: Exactly, exactly. And this is where I think Angus Taylor can win.
0: Yeah.
1: I think that if he can say, righto, to go the other way, they're talking about 10,000 kilometres of new...
0: transmission lines, 14,000 square kilometres. You're right.
1: You're right. All right. So, and that cost is known per kilometre. Put it out there.
0: Yeah, they won't. They won't tell the truth. They won't tell. This is off-budget stuff, Lindsay. It's got to be kept secret. As Robert Gottliebson says, this is part of the second $1 trillion of government liability that we face right now.
1: Exactly. But this is where Angus can capitalise.
0: Yep, you'd hope he would. Lindsay, thank you very much for the call. I appreciate it. Well, entrepreneur Fred Shibesta has sparked debate today after reportedly saying that if Australians, particularly younger people, had the ability, they should leave the country. Now, this is an award-winning business leader, co-founder of one of the world's biggest comparison sites, finder.com.au, multimillionaire, and someone who's built his success right here in Australia. He joins us now on the line. Fred, good to have you with us.
2: How you going, Chris? And thanks to everyone for listening.
0: Yeah, great to have you on the program. Thanks for giving us some time. What prompted you to recommend to younger Australians, if it's true, of course, that they should look elsewhere outside of Australia to live?
2: I think young Australians are hardworking, ambitious. They want to get ahead. There's a lot of them out there. And what this budget says is that if you take risk and go and get up and, you know, make a capital gain, you're going to get slapped down another 50%. We've got some of the highest income taxes. We've got literally so many things stacked against us. And on our doorstep, next door to in other countries, are places where hardworking Australians, when they go overseas, they're valued, they learn, and they can build wealth and then take that back and buy themselves a home.
0: We've lost the mood or the atmosphere or environment to give people aspiration, haven't we?
2: It's hurdle after hurdle. It's continuously more regulation. It's more money going to the government. I'm not sure what exactly young people are enjoying from the government right now, but I don't think taking away their opportunity to build their own wealth and own their own home, that's Australian. Owning your own home is Australian, and we're basically saying, as a government, we don't want young people to do that.
0: And what about startups too? I noticed that Janine Alice from Boost Juice was very, very vocal, and she normally is not, about what came out of the budget. And she was saying that she couldn't have achieved what she has through Boost Juice under the new regime of policies that were announced in the budget. What about you?
2: It's exactly right. Startups are now under extreme pressure, and they hire a lot of young people and they want to teach them. The reason for that is that, again, you give equity, you know, shares to early employees. Now, if they're taxed even higher, it's less of an incentive.
0: Yep.
2: It's hard to attract these young, talented people out of big companies because they're trying to bring them in. and to join startups, and startups have it hard enough, let alone trying to get your top talent in.
0: So this is what you did. You actually said, hey, listen, we're starting up. I can't give you the money you might get from a competitor, but what I can do, I'm going to give you skin in the game. And if you can work as hard as you possibly can, because it's your money too, you will benefit from the shares that I give you. And that worked for you?
2: 100%. And I know many, many entrepreneurs that have done that, and they've built huge wealth for their employees. And obviously they've gone on to support their families like that. They've changed their lives.
0: And, but if it happened tomorrow, you'd all of a sudden cop a 50% capital gains tax on the money you make out of those shares.
2: Exactly right, Chris. And the other issue, I think I just want to, this is an important one I don't think is being spoken about, is there's huge career risk in joining a startup. There's huge career risk in doing that. It can fail. Yeah. You could have that on your resume, and you're part of the failed startup. So you're taking your family risk, your lifestyle risk, you're taking your health risk in joining this. And now 50% less you're going to be rewarded. For what reason? The risk is even higher these days.
0: And negative gearing as well. You know, they promised it 12 months ago they wouldn't be changing negative gearing. They've done that now. Why wouldn't they have the guts to take it to an election and say, this is what we're changing?
2: Well, you know, changing your view about, you know, taxation. And obviously, I think this government's had very, very much had its eye on taxing ambitious Australians, innovators, people who take risks in getting investment properties, shares, people who invest for their retirement. All of these risks that are taken throughout life, this government saying, nah, we're going to take half of that back.
0: And yet you've got the Labor stalwart Bill Keelty, a former unionist, who was saying soon after the budget was released on Tuesday that they should be dropping the top tier tax rate down to 39%. Now, for someone like Anthony Albanese and Jim Chalmers, that might be the antithesis of what they have in mind. But for someone like Bill Keelty, he understands the value in incentive and ambition, and everyone would therefore try and achieve to get into that top tier tax rate.
2: That's exactly right. I think at its core, we need to support the ambitious, the risk takers, because that's what built this country. You took a lot of risk to come here in the first place. It's a dangerous place. People have built their lives. People have risked their health, risked their family time. And I think we should support those people.
0: But young people could go to the United States, and you know the United States like the back of your hand in terms of what could help you as a startup or even a small business. You have far greater help from that government than you get from the Australian government.
2: You know, and it's not, you can go across the pond in New Zealand. There's no capital gains tax there, and start a business there. You could go to Singapore. The United States is very, very much in support of building businesses. You know, I even think, you know, countries like, a lot of Australians are going to Bali to set up. There's a digital nomads there. There's people in Thailand and in Vietnam as well. And I think, you know, they want to build their wealth. They're just trying to own a home. Yeah. You're just trying to own a home.
0: It's
2: sad. Take risk and just own a home. It's not like that's what people are trying to do.
0: The reality is quite sad, isn't it?
2: It's brutal, but it's just a collective, continuous taking of money from the people who are trying to take and get themselves up to saying, hey, you should be employed by the government. You should join the welfare. You should instead go the other way. Whereas, like, there are people out there trying to take risk upon themselves, fix this problem themselves. And I think that to me is, that's not a good thing, right? That's not a long-term thing. And that's why I said at the end of the day, if you're a young Aussie, you're ambitious, leave.
0: Fred, thank you very much for your time. You've explained it so well. And sadly, as I say, you are spot on the money. Thank you for your time.
2: Thank you, Chris.
0: Okay. Fred Shibesta, who rarely gets into this area of commentary in a public sense, but he is the founder of finder.com.au. Hugely successful. And he knows now that the benefits that you accrue from a successful startup won't be realised under the new regime in this country. We've lost the ability to cater for those who want to aspire. And those that aspire and become successful employ people. All of that gone down the toilet. And I'm sorry, it is such an own goal, that budget, that I think this is the beginning and the end of the Albanese government.
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4: Richard's in Malabar. Go ahead, Richard.
5: I'm so glad you had the interview from Finder. I was talking to some friends of ours, two different groups of Australians, one of Australian Jewish background and the other one of Australian European background. They're both European, but one's Jewish and one's Christians. The first group, partnership of two people, after the Albanese government got elected, they applied for US visas and residency. They've got it. And one of them has got connections into Europe, into Poland, and they've got dual citizenship. Both. The other one, of Jewish background, after Bondi, they said, that's it. He said, I'm going to go. I won't give up my citizenship. But all three of them are in tech, cyber types of stuff, technology.
4: That does not surprise me, you know.
5: But here's the thing. Both groups have been trying to get their use startups, and one group had bought a house which they rented and used to build the wealth to start the startup. They now, one of them has said, well, what I'll do, I'll vacate the house for 6 years. He can't have the rules until they change it.
4: Yeah.
5: And then I'll sell. And one's going to the US of the two partnership, and one's going to Poland. And the reason they go to Poland, because Poland is the fastest growing economy in Europe. It is a real front line in relation to cyber military industries. They want it because it's across the border of the Ukraine. And the other is the US. You know, they can't get an interview for their technology stuff, for Australian defence related, and we talk about how we're doing it. And the other one is going to Israel because he knows Australians and those three are going to try and work together. I reckon they will be multi-millionaires within a decade.
4: Right.
5: And Australia's lost.
4: We've lost them.
5: We've lost them for the time being. They both said, which I said to them, would you come back? And they said, if this government's tossed out.
4: Yeah.
5: What it was. And they said, you think, and they pointed out something I've forgotten about. People don't even remember that in the budget, they're backdating pre-1983 purchases. They're retrospecting the tax all the way back for the capital gains tax, all the way to back there.
4: It's not the country it once was, but in the recent history, as in the last 4 or 5 years, it has gone to the dogs, Richard. No wonder people are leaving the joint. Thank you very much for your call. Richo is on the line on 7. Hello, Richo.
6: G'day, Chris, mate. Look, Chris, I've been listening to the show this morning. Your last caller, the fellow that was on before, we all know that this country is in a lot of trouble.
4: Yeah.
6: Albanese is a compulsive liar. He got into Parliament under false pretences because he led us all astray. So I want to do something about this, Chris, and I'm not joking, I'm fair dinkum. I need your help and I need your listeners' help. What I want to do is try and find a large transport company that would be able to loan a semi-trailer Pantech for a short period of time, say 6 months or whatever. What I'm also looking for is a sign rider, and what I want that's to donate their time, not looking for money, to donate their time to do a billboard on the side of that truck with Albanese's head at the back of it and a Pinocchio nose running right along from one end to the other with a list of all the lies that, that Albanese's made, right? Then what I want to do with that truck is every weekend I want to take that to a country town, get on your radio show and say, righto, Chris, I'm going to be at Wagga Showground on Saturday, and Sunday I'll be at Bathurst Showground. And we advertise it. People come and put their signatures on that truck. The local schools and charities can come and have a sausage sizzle and make a day of it. Once that truck signatures are full, we organise a petition, a march. We drive that truck down to Parliament House. We park it out the front and we ask the Governor-General to sack Albanese for incompetence, leading the Australian public astray with their lies. The promises that he made, he's done nothing but break every promise that he's ever made. And I'm being really serious, Chris. I think we can all sit back and talk on the radio and talk at the pub, but something's got to be done. I'm not saying it's going to change, but it will create a lot of interest and maybe get more people thinking.
4: Yeah, well, maybe. All right, Pantech truck and also a sign writer is what you need to start this process off, right?
6: Yep.
4: Okay, Richo, you leave us your number. Justin will take it. If I can get any takers who are listening to what you are pitching, we'll pass them on to you and see if you can make it happen, all right?
6: That'd be fantastic, Chris. Thank you very much.
4: All right, stay there. Richo, thank you very much. We'll take his number, and if you are in those particular sectors, maybe you could lend a hand. Peter wants to talk about giggle versus tickle. Go ahead, Pete.
7: Oh, g'day, Chris. Well, firstly, it's just another symptom of our decline in Australian society, both culturally as well as socially, that this garbage is allowed to happen. And this is in spite of the British High Court ruling in favour of biological women only about 12 months ago.
4: It's almost as if we're 10 years behind.
7: Yeah, well, we've got to reinvent the world because our trans people are different to the ones over there, clearly. But look, the simplest solution, and this is coming up for the next election, and this is something that the coalition have never come out in true support of, is women, right? Is if you come out and say you're going to change the law, you're going to revert to where men are men and women are women biologically, etc., then you're going to get not only 50% of the vote, I think, for a start, which is women.
4: Yeah.
7: But you're also going to get nearly all the men.
4: Correct.
7: You've got children, grandchildren, and so on.
4: Yeah.
7: And granddaughters. And that's the last thing. I've got a granddaughter now. And it makes you think more about their future and what they're going to be exposed to. So, and I have to be honest with you, Angus Taylor's been very weak up until maybe recently on this. He's never really come out in cultural issues, but I think he should. But no, neither any of the other Liberals, to be frank. And half the current Liberal Party, the front bench, including the likes of Senator Bragg, would be totally in favour of the decision that just happened. Right? I know for a fact, because I've called his office multiple times about women in sport, and he's very much in support that anyone who identifies as a woman should be able to play against other women. So that's disgraceful in itself.
4: Of course it is. I didn't raise that with Sally, but it is disgraceful, and it is super dangerous.
7: Yeah, but you're right. But surely any political party, let's say it's obviously going to be One Nation right now, and most likely, I think the only way they're going to win the next election is a triangular coalition.
4: Yeah.
7: One Nation at Libs. That, and they will win it if they do so and all cooperate, is to come out and just, this is going to be one of the major policies because people think it's not important. It is damn important because it affects everything across our society.
4: Mm. Spot on, Peter. That's Peter Cochrane.
7: Maybe they haven't done it, but I think that needs to be an issue that's got to be pushed hard by the opposition.
4: Spot on. Thank you very much for that. Thank you very much for your call. Peter Cochrane, the former state member in New South Wales for Monaro. Must take a break. I'll get you a news update. We'll talk to Graham Hughes about sport. And still more time to take your call, so don't go anywhere. 13 12 69.
8: 2SM. Sydney traffic. At the field, a crashed Oboroi parade at Waratah Street. Now, between Newport and Bilgola, work on Barrenjoey Road, that's affecting both directions. M1 clear down to Wollongong. 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I'm Ian Wallace with latest traffic on 2SM 1269.
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4: Diane, what's happening?
17: Thank you, Chris. The federal opposition is determined to put an end to the bracket creep. An Ebola outbreak in the Democratic Republic of Congo and Uganda has been declared a public health emergency of international concern. A person's died after a crash in Sydney's northwest yesterday. And Laurie Daly has snubbed Dylan Edwards as Origin fullback for the Blues. And Chris, have you ever hurt yourself and somebody, you know, other people who are maybe standing by or with you at the time thought you were joking?
4: When I was younger. Yeah.
17: I broke my little toe that way. But anyway, Polish tennis player Iga Świątek's coach Francisco Roig has had surgery after breaking his Achilles. So apparently he had a bet with Świątek for 100 euros about who'd win the practice match. She was up 5-4 and he did a split step and tore his Achilles. Anyway, she thought he was joking about being injured and just kept on going, but he actually wasn't. He was badly hurt and had to have surgery, but incredibly only missed one game. And she actually turned around and said, well, if that was me, I would have been rolling around on the ground screaming and crying. So fair's fair, I think.
4: Yes, exactly. Thank you very much for that. Diane. Appreciate it.
18: It's been 19 years that the Broncos are back on top of the rugby league world.
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4: Graham Hughes, I was thinking of opening this segment with some kind of funeral theme. because I just fear that there are a few sides, including yours and mine, who lowered the flag well before they should have, and at the same time didn't look like top eight contenders at all.
19: Well, what I could say is to that, that at least the Bulldogs won our second half.
4: Yeah.
19: As opposed to your Rabbits.
4: We lost that too.
19: Yes.
4: But as I keep saying to you, they rack up double-digit errors in the first half every game this year, except for one. You can't do that if you think you're a serious side.
19: No, look, and there's maybe the question there too that Mitchell shouldn't have played.
4: Yeah.
19: You know,
4: he was a passenger.
19: There are times when coaches do lean on big-name players. I mean, that's just a footy dressing room that, you know, bit of respect. Can you get through this one for me? Well, he didn't look as though he could get through it very well.
4: And the Tigers, too, are in that same

0: Rabbits, Tigers, all poor.
1: Absolutely. The Tigers have got an upcoming bye. Coruscant will come back for them. He's so key to them.
0: Yeah.
1: He's massive for the Tigers. Yeah. But, you know, and as much as I always say to our listeners on Talking Sport, have a good look after round 10 about where your team sits. I think there's still a big question mark, even in saying that, over maybe the bottom four of the competition so far, or the, I should say the bottom four of the top eight.
0: Yeah.
1: And those next four or five teams. Geez, the next two or three rounds are now so crucial, it's not funny.
0: Yeah. Overall, though, to be honest, there was only one close game. The rest were runaway wins, which was disappointing for the crowd, disappointing for all of us sitting at home. Newcastle Warriors, though, they improved their... I think they improved in all facets, but the Warriors in particular. Boy, did they annihilate the Broncos.
1: Yeah. Look, the Warriors were outstanding. They were outstanding. There's so much to like about what they're doing. Tamari Martin, who came on, I feel for Tanner Boyd, who, you know, we're still waiting on confirmation whether it's a cruciate ligament that would see him out for the year. But their forward power in the Warriors, boy. And Tamari Martin just fitted in as if there wasn't a problem. And, in fact, had a hand in, what, two or three of the tries. They really looked the goods. And Newcastle, they're a team that's firming as far as the top eight is concerned.
0: You can see that Warriors pack play like Penrith play.
1: Yeah.
0: They're fast as well as strong. They do everything fast. They defend quickly. They attack quickly.
1: They're with their size and their speed on the ground.
0: Yeah.
1: That takes a lot out in your defensive line. By the end of 80 minutes, you know you've been in a ball game.
0: Yeah. All right, that's Magic Round. But the big story, which will be a big story now for 10 days, is State of Origin, game number one at Accor Stadium in Sydney. No Latrell Mitchell for the Blues. What are your thoughts on the team that's been selected? Tedesco, To'o, Crichton, Staggs, Kohler, Moses, Cleary, Fanua Blake, Robson, Barnett, Young, Olakuatu, Yo.
1: Look, I like the balance of the side. It looks as though we're going to be a bit more defensive than our opposition. Jimmy Tedesco gets the number one jumper.
0: It's a toss-up.
1: Look, I grew up with, if you've got somebody in the number one jumper who's playing in great form, he doesn't get dropped. That's just something that I grew up with. Yeah. I mean, Jimmy's Tedesco's playing outstanding footy, but so too's Dylan Edwards. So I think he's got a little bit tough in missing out on his spot. But he's, you know, Laurie has said openly that it's how we're going to play is related to Jimmy Tedesco at fullback. So we've got to wait and see, you know, what that plan is.
0: I thought Kohler has earned his stripes for New South Wales. What he's been doing for Manly at the back and in the centre prior to that when they were playing with Tom Trbojevic has been outstanding, this bloke.
1: The one thing that worries me is To'o and Kohler about the bombs that are going to come their way.
0: Yeah. And Cobbo and Fifita are bigger humans.
1: We haven't got a lot of height in those wingers, so they're going to get bombed away. Look, I think we're a bit more defensive, as I said, than Queensland. So if they're, you know, Crichton and Staggs are both very good on nailing their opposites. So we need to make sure they do that because they're a good attacking back line that they've picked, Queensland.
0: And just that interchange for New South Wales, Cameron Murray's there. Victor Radley is there as well, finally. Jacob Saifiti from the Knights. Blake Brayley, who should find himself at some stage on the paddock. Ethan Strange and Casey McLean. It was always going to be a case of Casey McLean being there somewhere. But Ethan Strange, I think that's an inspiring selection.
1: Well, that makes it interesting to see who actually gets a nod on the bench. Murray and Radley and Saifiti, you're talking about forward power and a lot of work rate. If you're wanting to go to the bench looking for somebody to do something to spark up the game, then I don't know that it's going to come from Brayley. I would expect that to come from Ethan Strange. So whether or not who's first picked off the bench, I don't know. What I do like is the back row, Hudson Young, Olakuatu, and Isaiah Yeo. I think it's a better back row than Queensland, and there's a bit of a threat there on the fringe of the rucks from all of those guys.
0: Okay. Our Queensland listeners are probably thinking that they've

0: put a better side. Ponga, no Reece Walsh at all. Why do you think that was?
1: Well, he's been out, and he's only just been back. He was all over the shop. He did some good things, but he did some really poor things.
0: Yeah, he can make mistakes, can't he?
1: On the weekend. And Ponga's been faultless. Look, they've got a red-hot back line. Boy, oh, boy.
0: So Selwyn Cobbo and Jojo Fifita on the wing. Toya and Tabuai Fido, the hammer, in the centre. Cameron Munster, 5'8". Sam Walker finally gets a debut. Walker's on. Tommy Flegler, he's back from injury and doing well for the Dolphins, so he's the big enforcer with Tino.
1: Yeah.
0: Harry Grant, of course. Reuben Cotter, Kurt Capewell in the second row. Max Plath from the Dolphins. He has earned his spot too.
1: Absolutely he has, yeah. And, you know, they're going to have Nicker and Lindsay Collins. Carrigan's the question mark coming from the bench. I thought he would have been starting, but there's obviously a plan there from Billy Slater. Look, it's a very good side. The question mark coming down for them will be whether Sam Walker and Cam Munster become a quick fit at 6 and 7.
0: Yeah. You're asking a lot of them because they've never played with each other.
1: And the Blues, to whichever side of the defensive line Sammy Walker lines up, the Blues will send a bit of traffic that way.
0: They sure will. Okay, let's talk about the Rugby World Cup, the 2027 Rugby World Cup. What are they asking for a seat at the final?
1: Well, it's close to $2,000, which, if you look at it, is a $400 increase on the 2023 final. But to give you an idea of what's happening in the world of sport, the Australian Open for 2026, the seats at the final were $2,400. But they had a ticket price there that said, due to demand, the price will fluctuate. The Australian Open 2026 went from $2,400 to $9,000 a ticket. So are you paying $9,000 to go to the World Cup rugby final?
0: Not a chance. Okay. Not a chance. Golf, the USPGA. Good return to some form for Cam Smith.
1: Oh, outstanding return for Smithy. He was he was in it on the final day. At one stage, he got it to 6 under. At that stage, he was just one off the lead. Had a couple of bogeys coming back in though. Finished at 4 under along with McIlroy. Minwoo Lee finished at 1 under. Scotty Scheffler, the world number 1 under. But boy, it belongs to Aaron Rye, the Englishman who was of Indian and Kenyan heritage, finished at 9 under. He blitzed them on the back nine. 5 under on the back nine. And they say the nicest man on the golfing tour worldwide
0: is he?
1: Has just won the USPGA.
0: Good karma. Like that. Good karma. Now, you and I talk about Arbor Vitae all the time. And I know people can go to the Facebook page for Arbor Vitae. That's ArborVitae. It's a natural anti-inflammatory and antioxidant health supplement. But instead of sending people to Facebook, they can just ask you about the benefits of Arbor Vitae, right?
1: For over 10 years, easily over 10 years, 50 mils in the morning, 50 mils at night, never miss it. I swear by it. And I'm sure that it's done so many good things for me, not just in the bloods and my recovery and recuperation of times, but the way that it has kept me free of a lot of illnesses. I just swear by it.
0: And they, you know, you think about a supplement, you think, oh, what does it taste like? It's actually not a bad taste.
1: It tastes great. Yeah. It does. Yeah, absolutely. There is nothing wrong with it at all. It's sweet as.
0: Yeah. Do you put it in the fridge?
1: It's in the fridge.
0: Yeah,
1: yes.
0: Yeah. Cold berry flavour. Fantastic. Arbor Vitae is easy to find at over 2,500 chemist and health food stores, including Mr. Vitamins, Blooms the Chemist, Terry White Chemmart, and Chemist Warehouse Outlets. You obviously get yours from Arbor Vitae, but the more I go into a chemist, everywhere I see Arbor Vitae now.
1: Well, I introduced my wife to it at the same time as when I started taking it, and she hasn't missed a beat either. I do swear by it. People who come up to me and they ring and they ask on the show, just tell them flat out, haven't missed a beat, as I said, for over a decade.
0: Fantastic. Have a good show this afternoon.
1: Good on you. See you during the week.
0: Thank you. Graham Hughes with our sports report, brought to you by Arbor Vitae.
2: 2SM, Sydney Traffic. North Richmond, work on the Bells Island Road affecting both directions. Also between Newport and Bilgola, work on Barron Joey Road. Haberfield, a crash on Dobroyd Parade at Waratah Street. 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I'm Ian Wallace for the latest traffic on 2SM 1269.
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0: Ah, oh dear. Have you heard about this bloke biting the crew member? I mentioned it earlier on in the program. He's now been banned for life by Qantas. I wonder how many people have been banned for life by Qantas. Not many. He has. Just extraordinary. What are the things that you have seen take place a mile high over the years? I remember once I was on an Emirates plane and a couple down the back were doing the business, and I just thought, there are families in this part of the plane, you selfish people. Why would you do that? And then, I've seen a few other things that I won't talk about, but that was enough for me that day. But biting someone, biting a crew member, no doubt grog involved, all too much for free as you sit there flying away. Give us a call on 13 12 69. Terry wants to talk about Albo. Go ahead, Terry.
9: How you going, mate?
0: Good, thank you.
9: Would you say that this government under Anthony Albanese has been very secret?
0: Yes, very secret, in that the biggest expense, which is this transition to renewables, is not on the books. That's about as secret as you can get.
9: Right. Do you know the definition of treachery?
0: You're going to tell me.
9: Secrecy.
0: Hmm.
9: Now,
0: maybe you want to charge him with treason, do you think?
9: I think we might have it, because he can be disqualified as sitting as a senator or a member of the House of Representatives if he is tainted of treason.
0: Who's going to charge him, though, Terry?
9: Well,
0: not a public servant because they rely on government for money.
9: Anybody
0: and their job.
9: Anybody can charge him.
0: Hmm. Wishful thinking, I think, mate. But thank you very much for your call. I want to play a song before I let you go, because if you've got a birthday today, I want you to have a great birthday. And you share it with one of the great Australian singer-songwriters. Richard Clapton was born on this day in 1949. He's 77.

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1: Green Valley crash, Cowpaster Road and North Liverpool Road. Another one, Haberfield, Dolboroy 3 to Waratah Street. North Richmond, work on the Bells Island Road and also between Newport and Bilgola. Work on Barangaroo Road. 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

0: In this bulletin, support for the Coalition is up, according to the latest news poll. A fiery crash in Sydney's southwest and the Blues and Maroons squads named ahead of State of Origin. Good afternoon, I'm Diane Coveney-Garland. The federal government's gone down in the polls after handing out the federal budget. The Herald reports the government's primary vote has dropped by 3 percentage points to 29%. Opposition leader Angus Taylor is preferred PM, 33% to 30%, while support for One Nation has also increased. A crash in Sydney's northwest has claimed the life of an 87-year-old man. A bus and sedan collided at an intersection in Bella Vista at around 12:35 yesterday afternoon. The man who died was a passenger in the car. Several other people were injured. The federal budget's sweeping changes to housing tax policy have made a change of fresh uncertainty into the property market. Those reforms won't be in place immediately, but buyers are already taking into account those changes. Ray White, Chief Economist, Nerida Conisbee, says there has been a shift.
1: There's likely to be fewer investors in the market, and as a result, first-home buyers may see moderation in pricing. Renters, though, will be the most impacted, primarily because there will be fewer rental properties, and we do expect rents to rise as a result. Even before last week's budget, we were already seeing a slowdown in the property market, primarily because we've seen 3 rate increases this year.
0: Opposition leader Angus Taylor is adamant bracket creep needs to stop. Mr Taylor says there's a better way.
2: That is for a fairer, freer, better Australia where we restore our standard of living and protect our way of life. And right at the heart of that, in the budget and reply on Thursday night, I announced that we would put in place a tax back guarantee to ensure that governments in the future will not be able to automatically raise income taxes on Australians.
0: Well, Prime Minister Anthony Albanese says his government is putting the right policies in place.
3: And it contrasts with the 3 right-wing parties and their allies. Sometimes they say what we need is tax reform, but then oppose every tax reform that's put forward. And what we're doing is making sure that there's a better alignment between the tax paid on your labour, on working, and that paid on your assets. And that is a reasonable thing to do.
0: The new rental laws in New South Wales are working. 12 months ago, no-fault eviction laws were brought in as part of a crackdown on dodgy landlords. New South Wales Rental Commissioner Trina Jones says there's been a 40% increase in complaints.
4: We've seen our complaints rise, and that's a good thing. And when we see that, we take action. We've opened more than 7,000 compliance cases, issuing over 600 penalty infringement notices, hundreds of warnings, hundreds of education. The team are on the case, making sure that we can prevent and act on breaches of rental laws.
0: Sydney's going to trial electric ferries in 2028. The New South Wales government signed contract to build the Australian-made vessels. They'll be trialled for 12 months. If successful, could begin taking passengers the following year. There was a wild crash at the Hume Highway at Villawood in Sydney's southwest overnight. A car hit a power pole and the car split in two, so did the pole. The back half of the car hit a hatchback as well. The 24-year-old driver was taken to hospital for assessment. The oversupply of wine across Australia has promoted suggestions growers seek other uses for excess supplies. They say wine could be used as a source of ethanol, which can be used as a biofuel for other purposes like hand sanitizer. New research has found prioritising social housing could deliver greater benefits for people who are struggling financially. Dominic Berrin, study co-author and economist at Sydney YIMBY, says a simple change could make a big difference.
5: It's starting to affect almost every aspect of our society. It's incredibly damaging to our social fabric, and it's really upending and causing damage right across Australia. There was a report that came out last year from the New South Wales government which detailed some of the harms that the housing crisis has been inflicted. A line that really struck out to me from this was it risks Sydney becoming a city without grandchildren.
0: Two teenage girls have been charged over a violent crime spree in Sydney CBD. They're accused of assaulting a bus driver and passenger and then turning on two American tourists on the street. None of them needed medical assistance. The girls, aged 16 and 17, have been charged with common assault and were refused bail to face a children's court. A 19-year-old male with them was issued with a move on direction. 80 people have now died in the Ebola outbreak in the Congo, with the World Health Organization declaring it an emergency of international concern. There have now been cases identified in neighboring Uganda. DRC Health Minister Samuel Roger Kamba says this strain of Ebola has no vaccine.
6: Well, it frightened me. It's not a simple disease. It's a deadly disease, well. So I should say, me as a Ugandan, I'm really frightened. I'm worried. I'm scared.
0: Disaster's been avoided after two jets collided during an air show in the United States. The show at Mountain Home Air Force Base in Idaho resulted in the four pilots and crew managed to eject and parachute to safety, while both jets ended up catching a light and hitting the ground. No one on the ground was injured. There are calls for urgent reform to the palliative care sector. Interim CEO of Palliative Care Australia, Simon Waring, says care needs to be prioritised when governments are planning health.
7: We know that people under 65 are falling through the cracks. And of course, whether you're in paediatrics with a young child or you're 85, 95, we know that there's a postcode lottery in Australia. So we want to close those gaps, improve services and improve access to palliative care. It's our human right.
0: More than $22 million has been directed to women's and girls' sport across Australia in 2025. That's an increase of $11.3 million year on year. The Australian Sports Foundation's Giving for Sport report shows more than 84,000 donors contributed to grassroots clubs, athletes and community programs across the country. ASF CEO Gerald Retcher says women's sport is becoming more and more popular.
8: The key highlight is Australians are giving more than ever, with a record 118.8 million donated through the Australian Sports Foundation platform, with donations to women and girls sport reaching 22.8 million across 750 campaigns. And that makes it one of the fastest growing areas of sports philanthropy in Australia.
0: A 56-year-old man was critically injured after he was hit by two vehicles in Sydney's northwest. He was struck by a Toyota Kluger and then a Toyota Camry on Walker Street, Quakers Hill yesterday. A 20-year-old driver of one vehicle and 44-year-old driver of the other vehicle are helping with police inquiries. In sport, Laurie Daly has snubbed Dylan Edwards as Origin fullback. James Tedesco has been recalled, while Latrell Mitchell ruled himself out with a back injury. Queensland has named Sam Walker to do boo in the halves. Queensland coach Billy Slater says Daly Cherry Evans was considered and says there's no age barrier to representing the Maroons.
9: Every option is looked at, whether you're 18 years old or 38, that's irrelevant for me. It's how you play the game and who the best person is for that position to play for Queensland.
0: The GWS Giants have suffered a shock loss to West Coast in Perth. Giants coach Adam Kingsley says he has faith in the squad to bounce back.
10: I'm still confident in this group. I think we've got a really strong group. I think the way that we play is strong. We need to be more consistent in that.
0: Aaron Ray's become the first Englishman since 1919 to win the PGA Championship. Ray shot a remarkable final round of 65 to win by three shots at 9-under par. Cam Smith finished 7th at 4-under. Minwoo Lee was finished at 1-under. In the IPL, Mitchell Starc took 4-for-40 in the Delhi Capitals' 5-wicket win over Rajasthan. In the EPL, Sunderland's Enzo Lafee scored the opening goal in the 3-1 win over Everton. West Ham United went down to Newcastle United 3-1. Brighton and Hove Albion lost 1-0 to Leeds United. Brentford drew 2-2 with Crystal Palace. Fulham drew 1-1 with the Wolverhampton Wanderers. VR46 Racing's Fabio Di Gian Antonio won the Catalans Grand Prix. The Italian took the checkered flag despite multiple crashes during the event. Honda's Joan Mir was second, with Gresini Racing's Fermin Audiger coming in third. In finance, the All Ords is down 116 points at 8,754. One Aussie dollar, 71.25 US cents. 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Cloudy with rain and light winds. Rain easing tomorrow with temperatures ranging from 15 to 22 in the city, 13 to 21 in the west. Looking ahead, sunny Wednesday, cloudy with the chance of showers Thursday and Friday. Right now in the city, 18 degrees, 17 at Bankstown and Penrith, 18 at Richmond. That's the latest 2SM News. I'm Diane Coveney-Garland.

It's time to look into what's making the news and for you to have your say on the things that matter. Afternoons with Brent Bultitude. Call 13 12 69.

0: Good afternoon. How are you on this Monday afternoon? We broadcast each and every Monday to Friday from the Hunter Studios across the Super Radio Network. And I tell you this because it's raining in the Hunter at the moment. They say it's raining in Sydney as well. And that rain moves up the east coast across the afternoon. So there was a 70% chance of 5 to 10 mil of rain in the Hunter today. So that's good. Carries away all the dust and cleans everything up a little bit. I hope you had a good weekend. Got to do some nice relaxing if you needed to do some nice relaxing. Welcome to the Monday edition of the show. We've got a couple of things we want you to talk about this afternoon. So that number is 131269. I've got a couple of editorials I'd like to get your thoughts, your comments. 1:30 regular guest. We talk about all things up in the air. We do. That's right. It's our astronomer. He's the astronomy expert, David Renicky. We'll talk to him and we'll talk to our astrology expert after 2 o'clock, Sue Dunmorty, and we'll get her look at the stars if you're into that sort of thing this afternoon. Play a little bit of music, take some calls, emails. If you would like to send your thoughts via email, you can do that too. You go to the 2SM website or the 2HD website, send us your thoughts, click on my picture there, and away we go. Simple as that. National Days, we always have a bit of a look at the National Days. It's International Museum Day today. International Museum Day. It was created in 1977. The global event highlights cultural exchange. What was the last museum you went to? I can't remember the last museum I went to. I can remember one of the best museums I ever went to, and it was a long, long time ago. It was 1990, I think. I was lucky enough to go to Egypt, so I went to the museum in Cairo, and that was pretty spectacular. That's got to be the best museum I think I've ever been to. What's the best museum you've ever been to? I might add I haven't travelled a lot in my life. 1951, a meeting called Crusade for Museums inspired the day. There you go. So it's International Museum Day. It is national... it's a French dish. It is National Cheese Soufflé Day. Celebrates a classic French dish. Oh, nothing better than a good cheese soufflé. Although Bistro Moncur at the Woollahra Hotel in Sydney, let me tell you, they do. I don't know, I haven't been there in a while, but for a period of my life with my lovely wife, it was a regular restaurant that we would go to every time we tripped to Sydney at Bistro Moncur. What a beautiful restaurant at Woollahra there. And they did an onion souffle. They did. They were famous for it, in fact, for their onion souffle. I think they still do it. I believe it's still on the menu. And gosh, how good is it? National Cheese Soufflé Day. It celebrates that classic French dish. The food day marks a baking technique from the 1700s. Chef Vincent La Chapelle published an early recipe in 1742. There you go. Cheese Soufflé Day. If you can make a good cheese soufflé, woo, wacko. It's National No Dirty Dishes Day. No Dirty Dishes Day. Ah, goodness. Thank God for dishwashers, huh? I've got to tell you, The Wizard of Oz, the wonderful Wizard of Oz. It was published on this very day. It was today in history. The classic children's book, The Wonderful Wizard of Oz, was first published in Chicago, their time, I suppose, May 17, 18, 1900. Author L. Frank Baum assembled the very first copy by hand to give his sister. It was the story, as we know, of Dorothy and her dog, Toto. Became an immediate bestseller in American literature. Now, L. Frank Baum wrote the original fantasy story. The book was published by George M. Hill Company. The first printing consisted of 10,000 copies. The groundbreaking success of both the original 1900 novel and the 1902 musical prompted Baum to write 13 additional Oz books. The name Oz, the Wonderful Wizard of Oz, it came from a filing cabinet in Mr. Baum's study that was divided from A to N and then O to Z, hence the Wonderful Wizard of Oz. Did you read the original book as a child? Did you ever see the film? The famous 1939 film, I remember, when I was just a young boy going to one of the cinemas in Sydney. I think we took the train up from Wollongong. My mother took my sister and myself to see The Wizard of Oz. Yeah. So, as a result of that, we've got a themed quiz this afternoon. We'll do it sometime this afternoon, and it is The Wizard of Oz quiz. The Wonderful Wizard of Oz. Because. Did you read the original book as a child? Did you see the film? The book went on to sell millions. As I said, the first print was 10,000 copies. The book went on to sell millions of copies before entering the public domain. It inspired that massive 1939 live-action musical film that remains a cultural staple today. It does. The Wonderful Wizard of Oz. I suppose they turned it into... what was the stage show that is now ever popular? Wicked, thank you very much. Yeah, Wicked. Wicked, absolutely brilliant. I've not seen Wicked, but I've read enough about the stage show itself to know that it's absolutely a brilliant stage show and extremely popular as well. So that's a couple of things that's happening today. And if you want to be part of the show, you remember, pick up the phone and call us on 13 12 69.
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2: 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And in Haberfield, an earlier motorbike crash on De Broyd Parade at Waratah Street still has lanes blocked in either direction. 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I'm Jace Flaxman, and that's latest traffic on 2SM 1269.
3: Tim Webster has always been there for the working class battler. When Tim isn't happy about something, he doesn't stay quiet. He goes into battle. The mayor of Toowoomba expressed his disappointment when funding was axed for the Inland Rail project.
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4: 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And then this announcement came.
3: Tim Webster Breakfast, here for the working class man. Back Monday from 5 a.m.
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0: There you go. Judy Garland in the movie here, 1939. It is the Wonderful Wizard of Oz Day. How about some fun facts about the Wizard of Oz that you may not have known? The movie. It wasn't a box office hit initially. Despite its later status as a classic, the film didn't make strong profits on its first release. It only became a major financial success after multiple re-releases and the TV broadcasts. Judy Garland, she wasn't the first choice for Dorothy. She was originally considered a backup option. MGM initially looked at other younger actresses before settling on Judy Garland. The song Over the Rainbow, some executives considered removing it because they thought it slowed the film down. As you know, it stayed in and became the film's most famous song. The shoes, the red shoes, they were originally going to be silver. Dorothy's iconic ruby slippers were silver in the original book, The Wonderful Wizard of Oz, that we talked about this afternoon. MGM changed them to be ruby red to showcase Technicolor, which was something new. That's what they did. What else? Toto was paid more than some of the actors. That's right, the dog playing Toto reportedly earned more per week than some of the Munchkin performers. Wouldn't happen these days. The film was extremely expensive for its time. It's nothing these days, but at around $2.8 to $3 million in 1939, it was one of MGM's most expensive productions ever made. The cowardly lion suit, it was real lion skin, and it was incredibly heavy. It weighed around 40 kilos. It won multiple Academy Awards. It won Best Original Song for Over the Rainbow, Best Original Score, and received several additional nominations. There you go, all the things you didn't know about The Wonderful Wizard of Oz. As I said, it's on this very day. On this very day, the classic children's book, The Wonderful Wizard of Oz, was first printed in Chicago. They printed 10,000 copies, and we've got a Wizard of Oz quiz this afternoon. After The Wonderful Wizard of Oz, it seems strange talking about this, but I suppose we've got to, don't we? The war. Yes, Donald Trump has issued a severe warning to Tehran. It follows an underwhelming response to his American five-point peace list. Negotiations have reached a complete impasse. The tensions have spiked after a series of hostile drone incursions and a targeted strike near a nuclear facility. So Donald Trump has issued an urgent warning. He's done this on his Truth Social. Starting time is of the essence for the Iranian regime. A situation room meeting is scheduled for Tuesday their time to discuss immediate US military options against Iran. A drone strike triggered a fire near one of the nuclear power plants in Abu Dhabi. Yesterday it was their time. Three hostile drones from Iraq were successfully intercepted and destroyed by Saudi Arabia's defense ministry. The United States offered no concessions in its latest diplomatic response. That's according to Iranian media reports. The former defense secretary, Robert Gates, warned that Washington cannot simply walk away from the 11-week conflict. But what are they going to do? Seriously, for Iran, the clock is ticking. This is what Donald Trump has said. For Iran, the clock is ticking. And they better get moving fast or there won't be anything left of them. I didn't think it would be over, did you? Honestly. And speaking of wars, Ukraine has launched one of its largest drone attacks on Russia since the 2022 invasion, hitting targets more than 500 kilometres from the border. The overnight strike has killed four people, wounded a dozen others, and sent debris raining down on Moscow's largest airport. Over 1,000 Ukrainian drones were reportedly shot down or jammed within 24 hours. They have unprecedented long-range capacity, so it's allowed Ukrainian forces to bypass dense capital air defences. Again, Zelensky has confirmed the actions keeping the deep tier strikes entirely justified because of what Russia has done in recent weeks. So no good news on either war front there, is there? We go back to the newsroom next.
1: 2SM, Sydney traffic. In Stanhope Gardens on Sunnyholt Road, there has been a two-car crash. It's affecting northbound traffic just past Stanhope Parkway. In Green Valley, an accident also, and both ways of Cowpasture Road are affected at North Liverpool Road. Try Daniel's famously good donuts like Dubai-style chock. Well, delicious mouth-watering Daniel's donuts are now only as far as your nearest 7-Eleven. I'm Jace Flaxman with the latest traffic on 2SM 1269.
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0: Good afternoon, I'm Benjamin Smith. Treasurer Dr. Jim Chalmers has denied claims the Albanese government is creating a new death tax, calling critics unhinged. It comes as support for Anthony Albanese has dropped after changes to capital gains tax and negative gearing were announced. New polling shows Angus Taylor is now the preferred Prime Minister. Energy Minister Chris Bowen has been called to be transparent about $200 million in expenditure relating to the COP31 summit. He has established an office of the presidency in his department. Minister Bowen has been appointed as next year's COP president of negotiations. Most landlords in New South Wales are following the rules when it comes to no-grounds eviction. The new requirements were introduced in May last year, with only 30 termination matters investigated during the last year. Minister for Better Regulation and Fair Trading, Analak Chanthavong, says the change was a big relief for many renters.
1: What we're seeing is greater confidence from renters standing up for their rights. These rental laws that the government has delivered has really balanced the rental market to make it fairer and to make it better. And the stats show it very clearly. We have a 95% compliance rate when it comes to no grounds evictions.
0: The World Health Organization has made a declaration warning of new cases of Ebola. The WHO warns an Ebola outbreak is a public health emergency of international concern in the Democratic Republic of Congo and Uganda. There have been more than 300 cases and around 90 deaths. Elite divers have now been called in to recover the bodies of five people killed in a diving accident in the Maldives. So far, only one body has been recovered, while another diver died during an attempted recovery mission. Authorities say they need to reach the bodies before sharks do. Authorities have seized 17 tonnes of illicit drugs in the Pacific this year, which is more than three times the amount uncovered last year. The AFP is going to team up with police and military personnel from a number of agencies, including Interpol, to crack down on drugs in the region. The AFP is co-hosting the Pacific Transnational Crime Summit in Fiji with the Fijian Police Force. In sport, Billy Slater has unveiled his Queensland Origin squad. Roosters halfback Sam Walker gets his debut alongside Cameron Munster in the halves, while Latrell Mitchell has ruled himself out of Origin for Game 1 due to a back injury. In finance, the All Ordinaries is down 117 points at $8,754. One Australian dollar is buying 71.29 US cents. 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
2: Cloudy with rain and light winds. Rain easing tomorrow with temperatures ranging from 15 to 22 degrees in the city, 13 to 21 in the west. Looking further ahead, mostly sunny Wednesday, partly cloudy with the chance of showers Thursday and Friday. At the moment in the city, it's 18 degrees, Bankstown 18, Penrith 17 and Richmond 18. That's the latest 2SM News. I'm Benjamin Smith.

0: Good afternoon. Thanks for your company. Nice to have you with us. I received an email from whereabouts? From Doug in Broken Hill. Hello, Doug in Broken Hill. He said, have you seen The Wizard of Oz with the Pink Floyd Dark Side of the Moon album? He said, if you start the record at the second lion roar of the movie, it times itself perfectly with the movie. Apparently, there is copies of this on YouTube, so I did a little more research, as they say. He's right. Absolutely right. What people claim, well, they say that if you start Pink Floyd's Dark Side of the Moon album at a specific point in the film, which is often described as the second MGM lion roar, apparently the music lines up with scenes in the movie in ways that feel meaningful, mood shifts, visuals, timing, etc. For example, the song Money, it aligns with scenes involving wealth and chaos. The song Time, it matches visual transitions of pacing changes. Music mood shifts matching Dorothy's journey. According to Pink Floyd, or for that matter MGM, it's not intentional or confirmed. There you go. So thank you for that. I had never heard of that. Absolutely never heard of that. So thank you, Doug, from Broken Hill. I appreciate it. Annie says, hi, Brett, a cop. A couple of weeks ago, you were talking about Number 96. It was a raunchy show for its time. And he says, I was flicking through on Foxtel last week and found Number 96. Did you? She said, it took me back into time. Remember the other raunchy show, says Annie? It was The Box. Yes, that's right. The Box. It was at the time a raunchy show, wasn't it? Absolutely. That's for sure. Doug's called in. Hello, Doug. You there, Doug? Have I pushed the button? I've got him on air. Ah, Doug is gone. Sorry, Doug. Don't know what happened, mate. Call back. Hang on a tick. We'll just cancel the call there. That's Doug probably calling back now. Doug's on two. No, I've just got to put Doug on hold. I know. I'm trying to work out the phone. There we go. Doug, I'm still learning this phone system.
1: That's okay, mate. But what are you? You're just over 60. You should get it right by 7.
0: I should, shouldn't I? Yeah.
1: It was very nice to hear that song. It made me have a bit of a laugh. It was it's a very happy song.
0: It is, isn't it?
1: You know what I mean?
0: Yeah.
1: Yeah. I mean, the only bad thing about it, overthinking it, was, isn't Elbow's dog's name Toto?
0: I think it is. I think it is, yeah.
1: I've seen him down the park. Even his dog doesn't like him. Every time he throws the ball, the dog never brings it back.
0: My wife said to me only yesterday, I think we were somewhere, and she made the comment to me, it doesn't matter what you look like or how you behave, dogs are just loyal to their owners, aren't they?
1: They are, mate. I'm down the park right now with mine. So I tell you what I was doing on the weekend. I thought we could have a bit of fun with this, see if any other listeners have got some classic lines the government's used. Like, I'll give you a couple. Zero tolerance. Right?
0: Yeah.
1: And usually, none of that ever happens when you think of it. You know, they come out, it's going to be the full force of the law. Tony Burke loves using that one.
0: The full force of the law.
1: Oh, yeah, so the full force of the law, and what usually happens is nothing, really. Someone might get let out or whatever. No stone left unturned.
0: Uh-huh.
1: You know when they come out and make these speeches?
0: Yeah.
1: This is a classic one. Albo uses this all the time. Let me make it very clear, which usually means it's not clear at all.
0: Uh-huh.
1: No one knows what he's talking about.
0: Right.
1: What about world's best practice? I mean, that doesn't mean it means it's the best. Because if it's all devised by different government departments, it's most probably the worst. But that's how they justify in saying, oh, no, this is world's best practice. I think we've really got to ask the second question and say, well, hang on, what is it? Who came up with it? Who uses it? I mean, it just makes speeches and give us these one-liners.
0: Well, that's what I suppose their speechwriters do, isn't it? There was a story going around last week, what everyone had to say after the budget. The following day after the budget, if they were in front of media, they had to have a set answer.

0: it was all to do with, you know, Albanese and Chalmers breaking promises and telling lies, and they had a set reply. This is what you'll say.
1: It just takes a, they think we're mugs, as if we go, oh, yeah, that's right. Look, they're all saying it. Must be right.
0: Yeah. But it's people working in the big White House in Canberra that are all part of the bubble.
1: That's right. Exactly.
0: Isn't it?
1: That's why, yeah, I'm telling you now, as I'm walking around the park now, I'm just going to be whistling The Wizard of Oz.
0: We're off to see The Wizard. The wonderful Wizard of Oz. Yeah. Because. Have you got a particular favourite version of Somewhere Over the Rainbow?
1: No, but I might start. No, I really don't listen to. I listen to more. I like old 60s or old jazz songs or guitar things. And as I've got older, I like. You can actually read into the songs, and some of the songs. Like I heard this acoustic song the other day, which I've had for years, The Boys Light Up. If you actually listen to the words, it's not a very good story.
0: So this is an acoustic version of the Australian Crawl hit?
1: Yeah, James Raines does it, but he does it just on a guitar by himself.
0: Right.
1: You can get a lot of these really famous songs, just you take everything out, and I actually can... You can understand the words, and he does it you can get it on YouTube, it's really fantastic. But when you actually hear the story, you sort of go, oh, really?
0: God, we grew up at the best time in the 80s with pub bands and things like that. I mean, every night of the week, you could go into a pub in Sydney, anywhere, and see a decent band playing, couldn't you, almost?
1: Well, growing up in the eastern suburbs in Bondi and that, you go to the Bondi Lifesaver. Every pub you went to, you got the cross. There was always a band playing, and you could just lob in. Even local pubs would just have a band, you know. You sort of think, none of the neighbours complained, nothing. One of the guy's birthdays today, Richard Clapton. He's a classic. He was down there all the time, particularly the Bondi Lifesaver.
0: Is it his birthday today, is it?
1: It's his birthday today.
0: What a great Australian talent.
1: Fantastic. And I mean, I remember seeing him down at... Cause he used to live down on a street down in Rose Bay called The Avenue, and that's where he got the song.
0: Is it true? Mate, a quick story. I got a friend years ago who owned a winery, and he and Clapton were best mates, and for my friend's birthday, Clapton came up and did a show for just friends at the winery. So it was a very small audience with, you know, his mate Richard Clapton on a guitar, nothing else, just Clapton on a guitar, singing songs, singing classic Richard Clapton hits. Mate, one of the best times, and Clapton is just so good. I heard someone say, give him a guitar, stick him in a men's room, and he'll have a party.
1: He can just, that's a special occasion. It's a pity you most probably wouldn't have had an iPhone in those days. You couldn't have filmed.
0: No, you didn't. No, you're right. No. You didn't have an iPhone, so you couldn't film anything like that.
1: Well, that's like the acoustic thing I'm saying. You get someone a guitar and they just knock something out without producers and all this other stuff. You just go, wow, that song is just as good as the original one.
0: Clapton have some fantastic music?
1: Oh, fantastic. Really good, and he could really bat it out for a little bloke. I mean, they were the days, all right. Geez, I wish I could go back there. If I had a time machine, I'd be going back.
0: Are you ready? I'm about to do something for you. Are you ready?
1: Yeah, I'm in.
0: Keep listening to the radio, Dougie. This is for you.
1: Beauty, mate. Thank you.
0: It's Richard Clapton and The Best Years of Our Lives.
1: Oh, great song.
0: See you, Dougie.

0: That is Richard Clapton. What a good song from a great album. That was released, I think it was about 1981. It appeared on the album The Great Escape, which was released in 1982. Richard Clapton. Fantastic. Of course, Clapton was a key figure in the 70s Australian pub rock circuit, performing in the venues that shaped live culture music of that era, alongside bands like Cold Chisel and Australian Crawl. That's how we started talking about it with Doug, with the boys light up in the Australian Crawl, the band Cold Chisel, Richard Clapton, just great Aussie music. And you could go to a pub, literally, certainly in Sydney, most nights of the week, and you'd see a great band. Sadly, those days are gone. But they were. Thank you, Richard Clapton. They were the best years of our lives.
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2: Actually, earlier crash, Forest Road between Dunmore Street North and Queen Victoria, just past Old Illawarra Road overpass, with the M1 steady off the Princes Highway, down towards Wollongong, and the M1 steady up to Newcastle. 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I'm Jeff Wallace, that's our traffic on 2SM, 1269.
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0: Afternoon, thanks for your company. Stan says on the emails, hi Brad, he said in the Wizard of Oz, there was a scene where it was snowing on the poppy field. Stan says that snow was made of pure asbestos. I guess people didn't realise back then the dangers of asbestos. Well, Stan, you're sort of right. You're not 100% right, you're sort of right. The snow used in some of the scenes of The Wizard of Oz, including, as you say, the poppy field sequence, was made using asbestos-based artificial snow. At the time, that being the late 1930s, asbestos was commonly used in Hollywood as a fireproof decorative material. It was used in multiple films, not just that one, there's no evidence that it made, you know, no evidence or documented evidence that it made any of the cast members ill. It wasn't pure asbestos in a literal sense. Still, it was asbestos, but it was typically a flocked decorative product containing asbestos fibres mixed with other materials. There you go. George has called in. Hi, George.
12: Hello, mate. How are you?
0: Not too bad, George. How can I help you today?
12: Well, last time I spoke to you, in regards to David Reneke, you put forward the question about Beetlejuice, the star that was going to go supernova.
0: Mm-hmm.
12: And he answered it, and I found it quite intriguing. And now I'd like you to, if you could put forward another question for me to David. The Americans have just released classified documents on UFOs, or they call them UAPs now, unidentified aerial phenomena.
0: Mm-hmm.
12: And they seem to think that they are real. And I was just wondering if you could ask David, what's his thoughts on UAPs? And does he think there is an extraterrestrial being out there? I'd just be quite interested to know what he thinks of them.
0: George, can I tell you, it's already one of today's topics, so we'll talk about it after 1:30.
12: Cool, I'll be listening.
0: Keep listening, George. Thanks, mate.
12: No worries, bye.
0: See ya. Bye. Hello, Richard.
13: Hello, mate. How are you?
0: I'm good, Richard.
13: What I'm going to say don't sound very nice. Our Prime Minister wasn't born here. He came to this country. He's lived and blooded off it all his life. Him and his, with his lies and nonsense and his camera clowns, he can do what he likes with them, but he's destroying the face of Australia, and he's not he's anti-Israel and God knows what else he's not. I just wonder whether it's all my serving and that worthwhile.
0: Oh, I think it was. Yeah, you just, you know, if you don't like a bloke because of, you know, what he says or what he does, he's just one man. I know he's the Prime Minister, but he's just one man, Richard.
13: That's right, mate, he is. And he's a disgrace, in the way he carries on.
0: Well, he's not that popular anymore, and I suppose there are polls out today. Of course, you know, look, there are people that are going to back him no matter what he does or no matter what he says. But there are certainly polls out today that are showing that his popularity is waning, that's for sure. Pauline Hanson, she has surged, as they say, in reference to the polls. What's the latest one? Pauline Hanson's having a moment. One Nation's jumped to 24% in the latest Resolve polling, riding a wave of voter frustration. And it's not hard to see why. Labor promised not to touch negative gearing or capital gains, and they did exactly that. So Anthony Albanese is now wearing the fallout, and so he should, with his likability sliding further into the red. His likability now is minus 13. In fact, Angus Taylor has quietly moved ahead of the preferred PM situation. His is 33%, Albanese 30%. So when the question is asked, preferred Prime Minister, Angus Taylor, believe it or not, yes. As a result of the budget last week, Angus Taylor is now the preferred Prime Minister at 33% to Albanese's 30%. The real sting for Labor, voters aren't just drifting to the coalition, they're peeling off to minor parties. Cost of living pressures biting patience is wearing thin, and One Nation is cashing in. Labor's primary vote has slipped to 29%, and only 14% of voters say that, in their opinion, the government has improved. Put simply, break a promise and people notice. That's for sure.
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2: Police operation for Collins in the M4, off to one side, westbound approach, past Old Illawarra Road overpass. And no problems I'm seeing for the M1 up to Newcastle Central Coast or the M5 out from Beverly Hills towards Moorbank Avenue. 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I'm Jeff Wallace. That's less traffic on 2SM, 1269.
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21: Good afternoon, I'm Tasava Brown. The support for the Albanese government has dropped. It comes after the government faced backlash for broken election promises through changes to capital gains tax. The new Resolve political monitor polling shows opposition leader Angus Taylor is now voters' preferred prime minister, leading Anthony Albanese 33-30. The PM has denied creating a death tax from changes to discretionary trusts. The ripple effects are already being felt in Australia's property market after the budget's housing tax rule shake-up flowing through to prices. Even though the reforms won't kick in right away, buyers aren't waiting around. AMP economist Mi Bui says it is dampening appetite in the housing sector.
22: It's already impacting the property market, especially in more cyclical cities like Sydney and Melbourne, especially at the top end of the market. We have seen investor activity slowing down a little bit towards the second half of March, and we are seeing outright price declines in houses in Sydney and Melbourne. Of course, a lot of this is compounded by the fact that we've had three rate hikes.
21: Energy Minister Chris Bowen has established a $200 million project relating to the COP31 summit. He has established an Office of the Presidency in his department with Shadow Energy Minister Dan Tehan demanding details about how many people have been employed. Minister Bowen has been appointed as next year's President of Negotiations at the summit. Australian Made Week has kicked off, showcasing Australia's manufacturing sector. It comes at a time of global uncertainty, highlighting the need to rebuild Australia's local capability and strengthen supply chains. Early Pay CEO James Beeson says more can be done.
23: One of the big opportunities the government has is to be more forward-looking in how we can rebuild domestic capability in producing things, growing things and manufacturing things. And the government talks a lot about improving productivity, but that really requires a lot of investment in technology, automation, modern equipment and smarter production processes.
21: Unseasonable showers have hit the east coast, producing record-breaking May rain. The rain band has made its way to New South Wales and Queensland, bringing wet conditions and strong wind in some areas. The system could cause large and powerful surf along parts of the coast this week, but sunshine could return by Wednesday as the rain band moves offshore. There are renewed calls for the federal government to rethink its housing spending in an effort to improve affordability. New research indicates that prioritising social housing could deliver far greater benefits for people who are struggling the most. Study co-author and economist Dominic Behrens says directing more investment into social housing would better support those doing it tough.
3: We think that instead we should turn this money towards social housing instead, which is for people who are truly vulnerable, whereas affordable housing is generally quite expensive and is the people who benefit from it are on much higher incomes, and we think that they should focus their support on the people who need it the most.
21: China's leader Xi Jinping has asked whether the United States would defend Taiwan in a war. The discussions unfolded during the high-stakes meeting in Beijing between President Donald Trump and Xi. China would like to see the US arms sales to Taiwan stopped. The World Health Organization is sounding the alarm amid new cases of Ebola. It has declared a public health emergency of international concern after an outbreak in the Democratic Republic of Congo and Uganda. In sport, Maroons coach Billy Slater is confident Sam Walker will do Queensland proud. Reece Walsh has been overlooked by the squad in a shock decision. Walker debuts in Queensland's number 7 with Tom Dearden unavailable. While James Tedesco has edged out Dylan Edwards and reclaimed his crown as the Blues' first-choice fullback for the May 27 series opener in Sydney. Aussie sprinter Eddie Nketiah has run a wind-assisted 9.74 seconds for the 100 metres at the Big Ten track. He stunned audiences at the field championships in Lincoln, Nebraska. He won both the 100 and 200 metre events. To finance, the All Ords is down 126 points at 87.44. One Aussie dollar is buying 71.3 US cents. 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Cloudy with showers and light winds. Possible showers tomorrow with temperatures ranging from 15 to 22 in the city, 13 to 21 in the west. Looking further ahead, sunny on Wednesday, partly cloudy with a chance of showers on Thursday and Friday. At the moment in the city, it's 19 degrees, Bankstown 18, Richmond 18. That's the latest 2SM News. I'm Tassava Brown.

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1: Good afternoon. Thanks for your company. Nice to have you with us. David Renicki is going to join us. We'll talk all things astronomy after the 1:30 news, and we'll talk all things astrology with Sudhan Moody. We'll have a look at the stars after 2 o'clock this afternoon. In the meantime, if you'd like to have your say, pick up the phone and give us a call. Can I just say, I want to fact check something, and I've got to be honest, sometimes when Richard calls, it goes in one ear and out the other. But something that I did pick up on, and that was the gentleman made the comment about Anthony Albanese. Obviously, he doesn't like Anthony Albanese, and he's allowed to have that opinion. But we've got to be factual here. So, Richard, I mean, honestly, we've got to question whether we really want you to actually be part of the show if you're going to make things up. You've got to be right and factual. He made the comment about Anthony Albanese not being born in Australia. Richard, that's BS. Absolute BS. Anthony Albanese was born in Darlinghurst in Sydney, for goodness sake, you fool. He was. It was on the 2nd of March 1963, and I'll go one step further, Richard. I will say that Anthony Albanese's mother was born in Australia. Marianne Therese Ellery. She was born in Sydney, June 8, 1936. So I don't know where you got your information from, Richard, but you were wrong, with a capital W. Wrong, wrong, wrong. All right, so we just wanted to clarify that. Albo was born in Sydney, in Darlinghurst, Sydney. He was. Let me see, there's a fight brewing over tobacco in Australia. This fight has been now ongoing, and it's not really about health anymore. It's about money. It's about control and a black market that's quietly exploded while governments look the other way. Health groups, including the Cancer Council, the Public Health Association of Australia, they're warning that tobacco giants like Philip Morris International are now trying to use the illegal cigarette crisis as a cover-up to push for lower taxes. And they're right to be cautious. But they're also defending a system that's no longer working the way it was designed. You see, the core problem is the price has broken the market. Australia pushed cigarette prices sky high to force people to quit. For years, that worked. But now, look at the numbers. So, a legal pack of cigarettes, let's say it's around $50 to $55. On that $50 to $55 packet of cigarettes, the tax, the excise, is roughly $28 per tack. Plus, on top of that, you've got GST taxes. But let's talk the excise. The excise, the full excise, on a $50 to $55 packet of cigarettes is roughly $28 per pack. So real base cost, if you took all of the excise off a packet of cigarettes, that packet would be reduced to between $25 and $30, right? Now, compare that to illegal tobacco. Black market cigarettes, between $10, $12, $15 per pack. So even if you abolish the tax completely, legal cigarettes would still cost almost double. And this isn't, I suppose, small-scale dodging. It's global business. That's right. The criminal equation. Did you know that buying a shipping container of cigarettes overseas from probably China, you'll pay $250,000. So the criminal networks for a shipping container of cigarettes, they're paying $250,000. If they get it here, and let's be honest, many are, they sell that $250,000 shipping container of cigarettes here in Australia for a street value of $10 million. That margin is extraordinary, and it explains why organised crime has piled in and why they're not getting out anytime soon. Authorities estimate that illicit tobacco now makes up 50 to 60% of the market. total value between $7-10 billion a year. My goodness. Now, despite the scale, enforcement is weak. It's outpaced. Have a listen to this for an example. Enforcement. 405 prosecutions over 7 years. So over the last 7 years, there's been 405 prosecutions. Of the 405 prosecutions, there were 284 convictions. Of the 284 convictions, just 107 jail sentences. So, from the 405 prosecutions over the last 7 years, there's been 107 jail sentences. So that's why I say enforcement is weak. For a multi-billion dollar trade, those numbers are negligible. In practical terms, the risk-reward balance heavily favours the criminals. And is it cutting down smoking? Well, Australia once led the world in reducing smoking. Daily smoking dropped to about 8.3% by 2023. But progress has slowed. In fact, it's regressed. And there's growing concern it's no longer falling meaningfully. In fact, the concern is the numbers of people taking up smoking are increasing. Why? Because the strategy relied on one lever, and that was price. Now that price gap has been hijacked by illegal supply, the lever doesn't work the same anymore. People aren't necessarily quitting. They're switching to cheaper, unregulated products. Now, Big Tobacco's pitch this week in Canberra, all right? Philip Morris International is arguing this week that cutting excise would shrink the black market. I'll say it again. Philip Morris International is arguing in Canberra that cutting excise would shrink the black market. Look, on the surface, it sounds logical. But the maths say otherwise. Remember, legal pack, no tax. Remember, we've got a $50 to $55 packet of cigarettes, legal cigarettes. Let's wipe the excise completely. And you and I both know the government will never agree to do that. But let's, what if? Let's say they did agree to wipe the excise tax completely. You're still paying for the legal cigarette, $25 to $30. Illegal pack, $10 to $15. And you can buy them everywhere. For God's sake, you can even get them delivered to your home. So the gap still exists. So this isn't about eliminating illegal tobacco. It's about making legal cigarettes more competitive again. And that directly conflicts with public health goals. Oh, but it would be good for Philip Morris International, wouldn't it? So the government's dilemma right now is policymakers are sort of boxed in. They keep taxes high. The illegal trade thrives. They cut taxes and smoking may rise again. They do nothing. Billions are lost. Billions in revenue, in tax revenue, are lost. And the control, well, it erodes. Meanwhile, the criminal networks are scaling up. The legal sales are shrinking. The excise revenue has fallen through the floor. And enforcement isn't keeping pace. So the bottom line is this. Australia didn't lose control of tobacco overnight. It priced itself into a corner. The original strategy was simple. Make smoking unaffordable. What's happened instead is just as simple. The market adapted faster than the policy. Now you've got a booming illegal trade, a weakened legal market, health groups defending a model under strain, and tobacco companies try to claw back ground. The uncomfortable truth is this. High taxes alone are no longer enough to reduce smoking. But lowering them won't fix the problem either. Until enforcement becomes serious and supply is tackled properly, Australia isn't controlling tobacco anymore. It's competing with a black market. And the black market is winning. So my question's to you, if you would want to make a comment, if illegal cigarettes are still half the price, even with zero tax, cutting excise isn't solving anything, is it? I don't know. Can you see the government cutting excise completely? I can't. So it's not going to work. Has Australia's anti-smoking strategy hit its limits, do you think? Are we now just fueling organised crime instead of reducing smoking? What's your thoughts? 13 12 69 is the telephone number. If you'd like to make a comment, Mark's on the phone. Hi, Mark.
2: G'day, Brent. How you going, mate?
1: Good, thanks, mate. You want to talk about Richard Clapton?
2: Oh, I do, but just quickly, I hope you're feeling better after a couple of crook days or time off.
1: Thank you for your thoughts, mate.
2: That's all right, mate. I saw Richard Clapton at Ocean Beach Hotel when I was 17, and I'm 64 now.
1: Right.
2: And I got... my partner and I went up to Shell Bay Hotel at Nelson's Bay. He was playing there, $50. It's probably, I was in summer, it was probably last February. And he never looked a day older. Just, the man's a freak. He really is.
1: Unbelievable.
2: Mate, we went in there, and I'm a, what am I, a baby boomer. And there was, it was just beautiful, like surfy sort of style pub, and no security, you know, a little stage in, with his band and stuff, and you're standing 5 feet away from him, and it was the best band, like it was the best concert rather to see, and if you ever get the chance to do it, check him out. It was like $50, you know, each or something. And no fights, and it was all older people like us. It just, and they all had smiles on their faces, you know.
1: Yeah.
2: And that song you played, "Best Years of My Life," it brought a tear to my eye.
1: It's a good song, isn't it? That's
2: how good the concert was.
1: Yeah, right. Yeah, and did he sing? I imagine he sang all his hits.
2: Oh yeah. It was unreal, mate. We stayed the night up there. But I just said, God, how good was that? Yeah. Like, everyone was just reminiscing, you know. And as I said, first concert I ever saw at Ocean Beach Hotel, I was 17, and it was Richard Clapton. And I swear he doesn't look any older than the little bugger.
1: Good story. Good on you, Mark. Thanks for sharing
2: it,
1: mate.
2: Take it easy.
1: See you, mate. Bye-bye.
0: 2SM. Sydney traffic.
3: Wilton, a breakdown. Car towing a caravan. Two eastbound lanes affected. Picton Road approaching Pembroke Parade. And to Centenary Drive, busy Homebush Pass, the Flemington Markets, heading down towards the lights, Arthur Street. Afro Eats and Beat is coming to Paddy's Flemington. 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I'm Jeff Wallace. That's our traffic on 2SM, 1269.
4: Tim Webster has always been there for the working class battler. When Tim isn't happy about something, he doesn't stay quiet. He goes into battle. The mayor of Toowoomba expressed his disappointment when funding was axed for the Inland Rail project.
5: A bit of a shock to the system, I have to say.
6: If it came as a shock to you, they obviously didn't tell you it was going to happen.
5: And every meeting that I've had in Canberra has always been, Jeff, it's going to Melbourne to Brisbane, that's the scope, that's what we're doing. And then this announcement came.
4: Tim Webster Breakfast, here for the working class man. Back Monday from 5 a.m.
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12: Call now, 13 12 69. We'd love to hear your thoughts.
1: Good afternoon, Joseph.
13: Brent, how are you?
1: Good, thanks, mate.
13: Mate, my friend had his operation on his cochlea.
1: Oh, did he?
13: You know how I was, you know how I was talking to you about the other day?
1: Yeah.
13: Yeah, mate, he rang me yesterday. He was only in there overnight sort of thing. Mm-hmm. They haven't turned it on yet.
1: Right.
13: They gave him a different hearing aid, mate, and totally different. Totally different person.
1: Oh, that's good. Good story. Now, you want to talk about Albo and reducing the cigarette tax?
13: Yeah, mate, yeah. Yeah, thank you, Albo. What I'm trying to say is I used to pay, like, for a packet of 40s, close to 60 a packet.
1: Right.
13: Right, so and they used to have 200 to a carton. Now there's only 160, so it's four packets, and those are now roughly around the 240 to 280 a packet, wherever you go. Now I get the illegal ones, and I get them home delivered. For a packet of 20s, works out about $14 a packet, compared to if you go to a servo or a supermarket. They're around $35 to $40 a packet. So a carton is now $145 compared to, like, close to $300, not quite, for my particular brand that I used to smoke.
1: And so you get them delivered to your home?
13: Home delivered, mate, just like a pizza.
1: Unbelievable.
13: I'm not proud of it, mate. I mean, look, people smoke. We're all stupid. We know that. People drink. Until, I'll tell you what, mate, I'm serious here. If they put up alcohol beyond reach, mate, they're going to have a war on their hands. I can tell you right now.
1: What would you do? Yep. And I don't know whether they would ever consider doing this. They probably wouldn't. But what would you do if they made smoking illegal?
13: I don't think they'd be able to, mate, because I don't think people would care. Like, if you watch, I know some YouTube videos are fabricated or whatever, but the way, if you watch YouTube these days, the way people are treating the police these days is just criminal. And police are out there doing an awesome job, AMBOs, fires, all their rescue people. But they are treating police like crap.
1: Yeah, well, the trouble we've also got is, I suppose, the cost that smokers, you know, put onto the onto the health side of things, onto health funds, and onto the medical budget, you know, from Canberra, the health budget, the health funds.
13: That goes to alcohol and drugs and everything
1: as well.
13: Yeah, it does.
1: You're right.
13: It goes to a lot of different categories, mate. It's not just smokers that are, you know, taking up the health system by any means. They don't help. I know we don't help, but end of the day, mate, what are you supposed to do? If smoking's illegal still, well, you're entitled to do it.
1: You are, absolutely.
13: Drugs aren't, and people abuse drugs, and I mean abuse them, and then they, you know, pass out in the street, or they're having, you know, turns and all this sort of thing, and they expect a AMBO to pick them up. How many smokers, legal smokers, do you see out in the streets of a Friday night having a beer and a smoke that get picked up in an ambulance, and they're trying to bash the AMBO or the cop or whatever, mate? Zero. Or very, very few.
1: I don't know. Do they fine you if you buy a packet of illegal cigarettes? If you get caught, with a packet of illegal cigarettes, do they fine you? Is that an option?
13: Haven't been caught, mate.
1: I know, but what I'm saying is, at the moment, you can go and buy a packet of illegal cigarettes. The person that sells you the cigarettes, if they get caught, you know, they face the long arm of the law, as they say.
13: Mate, trust me, these people are very, very smart and very, very diligent. They know what they're doing. They'll say to you, is it safe? Are we all good? Yeah, mate, no worries. Come right.
1: Yeah,
13: now.
1: And also,
13: bang, done.
1: You know, the money they make. I mean, what I said there, you can buy these crims are buying shipping containers full of these illegal cigarettes for $250,000, and they're shipping them over here. And if they get them through, and a lot of them are, the street value for that shipping container is $10 million.
13: Would you rather 10 million people or a million people happy and not committing crimes as such through cigarettes, or would you rather a million unhappy people some people, they're addicted. They will do anything to get a cigarette. They'll rob you, bash you, whatever. Would you rather that?
1: Yeah, true. To be honest with you, I'd rather. I'd rather. Well, that's a point. I mean, the money with the illegal cigarettes is going to the crime cartels. It's not going to the government. It's not going to help your average Australian at all. If, you know, you were talking about a million Australians, I'd rather a million Australians realise that smoking kills you and they gave it up, but that's not going to happen. Have I got time to take this call? Just quickly, hello, Russell.
14: Hey, Brett. How are you, mate?
1: Good, mate. Go for your life. I've got to go to the news shortly.
14: Just a quick one. I too went and seen Richard a couple of weeks ago at a little venue called the Avoca Theatre at Avoca Beach. If you get a chance, fantastic. But also, yesterday I was going through some old stuff and I found a heap of old cassettes. And just listen to some of these: Dark Side of the Moon, Breakfast in America, Band of the One Wings, Even in the Quietest Moments, Super Chant, Little River Band, Diamond Tina Cop.
1: Oh, great album.
14: Al Stewart, You to the Cat.
1: Yeah.
14: Aussie Crawl, What the Boys Light Up. Fleetwood Mac, Mirage, Don Henley, Can't Stand Still. James Taylor, Devil of His Work.
1: And the list goes on. 70s were king. 70s, 80s were king for music. Got to go to the news, Russell. Some good memories for the cassettes. Remember rewinding the cassettes if they got stuck with the pencil? Remember that? Rewinding the cassette with your pencil.
12: 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Sydney traffic.
3: Wilton, we are breaking our car and caravan eastbound. That's been cleared. Picton Road approaching Pembroke Parade with the Hume steady off the M5 Campbelltown. Ingleburn heading down towards Wilton. They promise the M1 up to Newcastle. Fernwood women aren't just strong. 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I'm Jeff Wallace. That's our traffic on 2SM. 12:60.
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19: Good afternoon. I'm Tassava Brown. Six returning passengers who were on board the hantavirus-stricken cruise ship have all tested negative for the virus. The group is quarantining in a COVID-era built facility in Perth for 3 weeks. Police have arrested nearly 1,000 domestic violence offenders in a major blitz. Officers also seized dozens of firearms during the four-day crackdown under Operation Amarok 13. Officers checked more than 15,000 apprehended domestic violence orders. The New South Wales Premier hopes a fairer rental market in Sydney will keep young people here. 12 months on and the Rental Task Force and No Grounds Eviction Laws are being hailed a success. Premier Chris Minns says a more even playing field will see young people choosing to stay in New South Wales.
20: And if we don't have young people as part of the mix, well, we don't have a future. By definition, we need to grab these people and let them know that they've got a place in our future and that their job is to write the next chapter in Sydney's history as well.
19: This year's National Palliative Care Week has sparked important conversations around the need for reform. There is a widening gap between what Australians need and what the system is currently able to deliver. Interim CEO of Palliative Care Australia, Simon Waring, says inconsistent access to services is also placing unprecedented pressure on providers.
21: Starting conversations earlier makes a real difference, and that's why we've been so keen in National Palliative Care Week to get people to open the conversation, download resources, and bust some of those myths, because we know that palliative care actually is about living well. It's not just about dying well.
19: In sport, New South Wales and Queensland have made some surprise selection calls for Origin Game 1. Reece Walsh has been omitted from the Maroons side, while Latrell Mitchell has ruled himself out for the Blues due to a back injury after receiving doctor's advice. He broke the news to Laurie Daly via a phone call over the weekend. And Bombers icon Matthew Lloyd is concerned Essendon may be in crisis after another disappointing performance. The Dockers claimed their ninth straight win with a victory over Essendon at the MCG. In finance, the All Ordinaries is down 126 points at 87.44 and one Australian dollar is buying 71.26 US cents. 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Cloudy with showers and light winds. Possible showers tomorrow with temperatures ranging from 15 to 22 degrees in the city, 13 to 21 in the west. Looking further ahead, sunny on Wednesday, partly cloudy with a chance of showers on Thursday and Friday. At the moment in the city, it's 19 degrees, Bankstown 19, Richmond 19. That's the latest 2SM News. I'm Tassava Brown.

0: Astronomy and Space with David Rennick.
1: That time of the week. This afternoon we're joined by David Rennick, known for keeping space simple, no jargon, just straight explanations of what's happening above our heads. We're covering three stories today. We hope, if we have time, the sun, I should say, David Rennick, welcome to the program.
2: Good to be with you again, Brent.
1: The sun is currently in a highly active phase known as solar maximum, where it behaves a bit like it's had too much caffeine. A recent M5.7 solar flare and a mass injection has been detected, a massive burst of charged particles heading through space. Most of it may miss Earth, but even a glancing blow could interact with our magnetic field and trigger auroras, including potentially visible southern lights in Australia. It's not expected to knock out power grids, but it's a strong reminder of how dependent we are on space weather stability. David, how does this current solar activity compare to a typical solar maximum cycle? Well, tell us what a solar maximum cycle is.
2: Yeah, it's a classic word. It's a term that astronomers use, and they know what they're talking about. But when we talk about solar maxima, we talk about a cycle of 11 years. We don't understand why. We know that suns go through this period. We don't understand why it does that. Every 11 years, the sun becomes active, and then it becomes inactive for a little while. There's something going on in stars we don't understand. And when it becomes active like it is at the moment, you get a lot more sunspots, and you get a lot more solar flares, and we get a lot more interference with, you know, things are circling around the Earth. It plays up with our GPS, and also it does cause crackling and the aurora as well. Every 11 years it becomes violent and becomes non-violent. We don't know why. That's what's going on now. There's been a massive solar flare in the last 12 hours. It's been really, really watched. There's a sunspot on the other side of the sun that's turning towards us in our direction. Now, the sun does rotate. Rotates once a month. And we see this very slowly moving into our side. We've had a flare. Now, this flare was amazing. It's a 5.7 flare. On the Richter scale, probably around 8 or 9, if you'll compare it to a disturbance in the Earth there. And people in the southern states are going to get a good view of this. If you're down in Tasmania, any part of Victoria there, get out and have a look at it. It could cause the aurora. And the aurora is because those solar flares shoot out energy. Blasts of magnetized plasma, heat of gas, hit the Earth within 12 to 24 hours. And it washes over the Earth's magnetic field, north and south magnetic field. And that's why you only see the aurora in the northern hemisphere and in the southern hemisphere. That's where we get those beautiful ribbons of light. So it's going to be a nice little show coming up.
1: With our reliance on GPS, you mentioned GPS. I suppose our reliance these days in 2026, GPS, satellites, communications. What does a solar storm actually become, or when does a solar storm actually become a real risk rather than just that light show that you talked about?
2: Yeah, that's a good question. When they knock the GPS systems around, when they knock those satellites around, and those satellites are the ones that get hit because they're away from the Earth's magnetic, they're away from the Earth's atmosphere, and they get the full blast of that. Most of them are pretty well protected. In the olden days, maybe 10 years ago, even 5 years ago, you get a little bit of disruption in the GPS. So, planes would be a little bit put out there because they work with GPS. Your navigator in the car would be a little bit off as well. But these days, everything's okay. You've got to have a really powerful burst of energy to cause any trouble. Radio communication system, shortwave people get a little trouble. You guys in radio don't do that because your technician now can shield from all of that sort of thing. I remember when I was a kid growing up, even when you get lightning at night time, you'd have radio static listening to the guy on the radio. Mm. That's all in the past now. But look, we don't see many problems with it. It's one of those beautiful things about nature and about the sun that's really nice to have a look at. And that's a commonality with all stars. All suns go through the same cycle. We don't know why.
1: Let's talk about Apollo 11 and the unidentified object. A long-standing Apollo 11 mystery involves the crew observing an unknown L-shaped object during the mission. Now, the astronauts they queried Mission Control at the time about their discarded rocket stage, only to be told it was thousands and thousands of miles away. So they were told, no, it can't be that. But Michael Collins later described what he saw through a telescope as resembling an open suitcase. While NASA has long suggested it was likely a detached panel or debris from the rocket, still the crew themselves weren't entirely convinced at the time, and the discussion has resurfaced 2026 with modern disclosure interest in the old mission. David, astronauts are trained observers. Why do you think the crew initially couldn't confidently identify what they were seeing?
2: Because it was unusual. I remember talking to Buzz Aldrin about this. Now, this has become really one of those...
1: Name dropper.
2: Now, I did want to know about that. This has become part of folklore, and I think it's been blown out of all proportion. What he said was they had to look outside the capsule as they were in Earth orbit, leaving for the moon. And he said, we saw this long cylindrical thing glistening in the sunlight a long way away. Now, they didn't know what it was. They radioed back to Mission Control, and Mission Control said, we don't know. What are you looking at? What do you think it is? And they think, we think it's a booster. But they said, no, the booster's 5,000 kilometres from here. So, as Aldrin said, he said, what was I going to do? Was I going to radio back saying we're seeing a UFO or an unidentified object? He said, you can imagine how the world would react to that. He said, we just turned our attention to what we were doing there. With a little while, it disappeared. Now, over the years, it's become fairly well common.

0: a doubt this, that that was the booster that put them into orbit. We're not sure what it was, but it certainly was something unusual that they did see on their way to the moon. Didn't worry them at all. They just couldn't work out what it was. But whether it was a booster or not, we'll never, ever know. But look, given what's going on at the moment with disclosure, I'm starting to scratch my head a little bit.
1: Do you think there's pressure from NASA to downplay these unusual observations because of the space race itself?
0: Yes, certainly was. In this case, more so than anything else. You didn't want any sort of unusual activity happening out there and people speculating or over-speculating. The whole point of this mission, Apollo 11, was to create history and go to the moon and put people on the moon. So it was one of those things we weren't... But all the astronauts have seen something. That's the amazing thing about it. Since that happened, and even now since disclosure has become fairly a common thing now and becoming very prominent in the news, a lot of astronauts have come out and said they've seen similar sort of thing. And I'm even chasing a report up now. You may have seen yourself, where some of the astronauts, I think it was Apollo 10, Apollo 12, they were on the moon. They saw strange lights in the sky from the moon, formations of lights up there. Look, I don't know where this disclosure is going, Brent, but I tell you what, since we talked about it last week and every week from now on, I'm becoming more convinced there's something in this.
1: Well, on the moon, my details tell me there's no atmosphere, so light behaves very differently. Shadows are extremely dark, harsh lights, or highlights are harsh lights. And camera lens effects like flares and dust reflections can easily create illusion. So Apollo 12 itself, I suppose it remains a landmark mission for achieving an extremely precise lunar landing accuracy near Surveyor 3. But you're suggesting that they're saying they saw lights and they don't know what those lights were.
0: Look, human brain naturally tries to see familiar shapes and patterns when we see things in the sky. Lunar lightning and lunar light up there is different than what we see here. There's no atmosphere, like you say. So we see a softened, more brilliant sort of a light than what we see here. And most Apollo UFO claims eventually receive ordinary photographic explanations anyway. We know that lens flares, reflections, photographic artifacts, it could have been anything, but look, the reports are there. All the astronauts are saying the same thing. They've all seen similar sort of things in their missions, but NASA mission controllers have made all this sort of stuff well known or played up or not because of the advent of the internet too, especially with YouTube and things like that. Would do anything happen?
1: A batch of 162 newly released U.S. government UAP files has been labelled unresolved, and some are dating back decades. Now, the release has, I suppose, started debate over whether this is a genuine transparency or a selective disclosure. Critics point out that many documents are heavily redacted, the black text, removing key data needed for scientific review. At the same time, some discussion inside defence circles has even touched on advanced propulsion ideas that sound far beyond current conventional physics, though none of it's been verified. Look, David, from a scientific perspective, how useful are these kinds of heavily redacted files? Do they advance understanding of this at all? Firstly, for those that are listening this afternoon, UFO, unidentified flying object, we know that. What's a UAP?
0: Unidentified aerial phenomena. It's a classified, it was a classified term. It's a clean way of saying it. UFO has got that connection with it. It's got that mystery behind it and all the crap that went with that. UAP now, unidentified aerial phenomena. Look, the thing about this is, look, I'm becoming convinced there's something in this more and more. These images coming back, we're seeing now, the declassified files, all we're seeing are the unresolved ones. It doesn't mean extraterrestrial. It means insufficient data. Where are the resolved ones? That's what I'm asking. What do the resolved ones show? Now, a lot of people are worrying about this and wondering why so many people now, more people are coming out of the woodwork with similar sort of claims. This is going to get out of hand a little bit. This is getting bigger and bigger as time goes on. Is there something in this or is there not? I don't know, but it's certainly interesting to me. It's tantalising me to the point where I've become very, very obsessed with it at the moment. I think there's something going on that we're going to have a bit of a surprise coming our way soon.
1: Do you believe in UFOs?
0: I believe there are things out there that people are seeing. I've talked to too many people, Brett, that have seen things up close that they can't identify, that natural common

0: trans can't identify. You talk about technology, and we talk about movements of these things. They're showing us that there are things out there that can move quickly from one place to another without any apparent movement. In 1 second, they're there. In 1 second, they're not. Moving from point A to point B, sometimes in hundreds of kilometres distance in the time it takes you to blink your eye. Is there a new technology we're being seen showing here? We don't know. But let's find out. Let's wait till all of these reports come out. Let's see what else is in there. I hope there's something more substantial than what we're seeing now, because all at the moment we've got is anecdotal evidence. Let's see the real stuff. Let's see something tangible. If it's there, I don't know. I hope it is.
1: Have you seen a UFO?
0: We've seen some strange lights in the sky. I've been asked this quite a lot. Because we get outside a lot, people think, oh, you're going to be able to see these yourself. No, I haven't seen anything that I claim to be UFO in the framework we're talking about, but certainly one night out there with a group of people, there were things darting around in the sky that, I tell you what, I couldn't identify. They were moving very, very quickly as well. Now, those reports are fairly common too. I don't know where this is going to go, Brent, but it's certainly... I never thought Trump's administration would actually come out with anything, but they certainly are at the moment, and there's going to be more to come. You and I are going to talk about this a bit more down the track. Let's hope there's some real meat out there. At the moment, we've got reports that are anecdotal. I want to see the resolved cases. I want to know what they've looked at and what they call resolved.
1: David, it's always good to catch up with you. You know, we talk about UAPs this afternoon and UFOs, and I ask you, have you ever seen a UFO? I have seen several UFIs. Aren't you going to ask the obvious question?
0: What's a UFI?
1: Unidentified friggin' idiot.
0: Yeah, look, this subject, it's just full of them out there. I've met every nut and kook in the world, and I'll tell you what, there are a lot of them out there. Look, it comes with the territory, unfortunately, Brent.
1: All right, mate, good to talk to you, David. Thank you.
0: Thanks, Brent.
1: Hey, David, give your website a plug.
0: Yeah, davidrenneke.com, davidrenneke.com. Just go to Astro Dave and you'll find me on all the stories we talked about are on that website.
1: Fantastic. Look forward to talking to you next week. See you, mate.
0: Thanks, Brad. Thank you.
1: That is David Rennecke.
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3: Parramatta, a crash on James Roos Drive, southbound at the overpass Victoria Road. Blacktown Main Street, very busy westbound past Sunninghill Road up towards Flushcombe Road. 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I'm Jeff Wallace. That's our traffic on 2SM 1269.
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0: Well, if you're going to play some music, we play a couple of crackers, don't we? Richard Clapton, Last Hour, The Best Years of Our Lives, and of course, Joe Cocker. Great song. Mark on the email says, seems like a lot of people are unaware that Iran aren't budging on opening the Strait of Hormuz unless they are paid a toll by shipping using the Strait. I heard on the news that they're saying they want $2 million a pop. Yeah, Mark, I've heard $2 million, I've heard $1 million, but certainly a lot of money. Mark says the Strait of Hormuz is an international waterway. Trump isn't going to sign off on that. Prepare for more punishment at the pump. Ain't that the truth? Yeah. Alicia, let me see. Sean, I'll come back to yours, Alicia. I may run out of time before I go to the news. Sean says, in regards to Albanese dropping in the opinion polls, Graham Richardson used to say the mob will eventually sort you out. Albo's taken the weak libs and nats as a golden ticket to do as he likes, thinking he has carte blanche. It's not the opposition Albo needs to be appeasing or worry about. It's the mob. As they are about to sort him out, says Sean. Another relevant richoism is you're never doing as well or as bad as you think. That's true. You're never doing as well or as bad as you think. Richo had a few. Did he not? It's coming up to 2 o'clock. We go back to the newsroom next. After that, we'll look at the stars with Sue Dunwoody for this week.
1: 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Sydney traffic.
2: Parramatta, earlier crash has been cleared. James Roos Drive southbound, Victoria Road up the overpass with the M4 steady out of Granville up towards Cumberland Highway and Prospect Highway. That from the M5, Beverly Hills out towards Moorbank Avenue. 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I'm Jeff Ollis. That's those traffic on 2SM, 1269.
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0: Good afternoon, I'm Tassava Brown. Australia's illicit tobacco crisis continues to evolve into a growing issue. A Senate inquiry has heard it's helping to fund organised crime and it's driving a $6 billion hole in the federal budget. Members of the Federal Police and the Australian Criminal Intelligence Commission have today fronted the inquiry into the country's growing illicit tobacco trade. Six returning passengers, including five Australians, have all tested negative as they quarantine in Western Australia. They were rescued from on board the Hantavirus infected cruise ship and are in lockdown in Bullsbrook, Perth for 3 weeks. All six patients are well and will only be retested if they develop symptoms. Australian voters are expecting more financial pain on inflation and housing as a post-budget poll uncovers a drop in confidence. There are concerns it will make inflation worse with potentially more pain for renters. Labor's primary vote has slumped to 29% in a new poll, while One Nation's vote has risen to 27%. Anthony Albanese is in Adelaide today, spooking the government's housing efforts, and Treasurer Jim Chalmers warns more people will be locked out of the housing market if the changes aren't made. Prime Minister Anthony Albanese has defended his move to tax trusts, hitting back at claims of a new death tax. Treasurer Jim Chalmers has also joined in defending the move, calling critics unhinged. A similar scare campaign proved to be politically poisonous for Labor at the 2019 election. Dr. Chalmers announced in last week's budget that a 30% rate would soon apply to all discretionary trusts. The budget's major tax changes are already influencing sentiment. Buyers, sellers and investors are now pausing to consider how the market might shift. Ray White, chief economist, Nerida Conisbee, says it has introduced a new layer of uncertainty.
1: There are early signs that the property market is changing post-budget. The major one has been the attendance at open homes. It has dropped off a little bit. Auctions too have changed a little bit, seeing a drop in active bidding. Overall, we expect a drawback in investor activity. Obviously, that means there'll be fewer buyers out there, so it will impact prices. It also means, though, that there will be fewer rental properties.
0: Senior police warn the scale of domestic violence in Sydney is alarming. Nearly 1,000 people have been charged in a four-day operation under Blitz Amarok 13, with 94 guns also seized. Acting Assistant Commissioner Adam Johnson says it's a growing issue.
2: Police are still responding to a domestic violence incident every 3 minutes. Every 3 minutes. 160,000 incidents across the 12-month period. You know, it takes up around 60% of police time. So it's a concern and it's something that we're on the front foot with always.
0: In sport, Roosters halfback Sam Walker has secured selection in the Maroon squad ahead of the series opener. Walker gets his Origin debut alongside Cameron Munster in the halves, despite speculation Kalen Ponga would nab the role. Ponga played fullback in the opening two games of last year's series, while Latrell Mitchell has ruled himself out of Origin Game 1 for the Blues due to a back injury. New South Wales coach Laurie Daly dropped Dylan Edwards for James Tedesco in the new-look squad. Only three backs will retain their spots from New South Wales's Game 3 defeat last year, Brian To'o, Stephen Crichton and Nathan Cleary. A class action lawsuit brought by former AFL players against their clubs and the league over the alleged impacts of concussions has been set down for a 12-week trial. It will unfold in the second half of next year. Aussie sprinter Eddie Nketiah has run a wind-assisted 9.74 seconds for the 100-metre event at Big Ten Track in Nebraska. He will represent Australia for the first time at the Commonwealth Games in Glasgow, while Queenslander Gout recorded an under-20 world record time last month and has been training with Olympic champion Noah Lyles in Florida. In finance, the All Ords is down 126 points at 87.44. One Aussie dollar is buying 71.4 US cents. 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Cloudy with showers and light winds. Possible showers tomorrow with temperatures ranging from 15 to 22 degrees in the city, 13 to 21 in the west. Looking further ahead, sunny on Wednesday, partly cloudy with a chance of showers on Thursday and Friday. At the moment in the city, it's 19 degrees, Bankstown 19, Richmond 19. That's the latest 2SM News. I'm Tassava Brown.

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1: Good afternoon, thanks for your company. Nice to have you with us on this Monday afternoon. Now, what's happening this afternoon? Shortly we'll take a look at the week ahead for you with your stars, with Sue Dunwoody. And this hour we'll play some more good music. Also, it's The Wizard of Oz. Yep, it's The Wizard of Oz. It was on this very day in May 1900 that the author L. Frank Baum assembled the very first copy by hand to give his sister of The Wonderful Wizard of Oz. So we have a themed quiz. It is the Wizard of Oz quiz. We'll do that between now and 3 o'clock to give you the chance to score yourself some nice prizes. I said I would read Alicia's email after the news. She said, I just wonder what it will take to stop immigration until we get control of the cost of living, hospital and housing issues in our country first. Well, Alicia, I can tell you what it'll take. It'll take voting out Anthony Albanese and his government and installing Angus Taylor and his government. That's what it will take. If you look at the policy speeches, etc., last week, one of the most frustrating aspects to Alicia is that non-Australians are eligible for up to 15 types of support payments, she says. Alicia gives an example of her 18-year-old daughter, has worked since she was 14 and now studying and working in Sydney. She wants to be independent, but is not eligible for a cent because the husband earns a little over the threshold, a little above the threshold. She said, this wouldn't tick me off as much if our tax-paying dollars were not paying for non-Australians when so many are struggling. Yep, a lot of people agree with what you say, Alicia. But as I said, the only way it's going to change is if people in large numbers decide they've had enough of the Labor government at the next election and they vote out Anthony Albanese and crew and they vote in, you know, either the Pauline Hansons of the world or they vote in large numbers the coalition. That's what will happen. If you look at the polls today, Albanese's on the nose as a result of the release of the budget last week. Will that stay? Will the numbers continue to drop for him and for his party? Only time will tell.
2: Whether you follow the stars or just a little curious, join Sue Dunwoody as she unpacks the cosmic forces shaping the week ahead. From planetary movements to zodiac insights, she'll explore what the universe has in store. Stay tuned as we unlock the mysteries of the stars.
1: Okay, Sue Dunwoody joins me this afternoon. Hi, Sue, how are you?
3: I'm good, Brent. How are you on Monday?
1: Not too bad. Can't complain. Now, we've got a mixed bag of fruit this week. Let's get stuck into the stars, and I'm sure you'll tell us more about this mixed bag of fruit as we hit the stars. We always start with Aries. You say it's time to recharge. You are now due for a serious vitamin boost. What's that mean, Sue?
3: Well, just something to strengthen your immunity because there's still a bit of a hangover from last week under this Mars Chiron influence. So keep watching your energy levels, Aries. It will get better from Tuesday. Stability will return. Money spent on vitamins or supplements to help strengthen your immunity and energy reserves is not going to be wasted. And the sun this week will bring the pickup you need to get back on track when it moves into Gemini on Thursday.
1: So if I'm feeling really crook, do I feel better by week's end?
3: Let's hope, Brent. It's been a long couple of weeks.
1: Let's hope so, for sure. Taurus, you say stand your ground, but remember you can show strength without confrontation. Ah, yes, but there in itself lies a skill, doesn't it?
3: It is. It's protecting an idea or an opinion. So with Mars moving into your sign, Taurus, you'll be more willing to assert yourself in a manner that is direct, but not necessarily confrontational. You could go to great lengths to protect an idea or opinion and will have no issue laying it out for all to see. So hold firm, maintain control, and don't let the naysayers veer you off course.
1: If you're a Gemini, you've got to pay attention to the balance sheet. It's a week of fun versus funds. Look at the bottom line, you say.
3: Yeah, at the start of the week, you may be feeling the pinch or feeling a pinch with limited funds impeding your ability to get out and about. So without getting too deflated, you may just have to work with what you've got. Set yourself a spend limit and challenge yourself to see what enjoyment you can have within that budget range.
1: Cancer, you say lean on those who keep you safe and look for a friendly anchor, a friendly face, I imagine, that you feel you can rely on.
3: Yes, someone to vent that frustration out. So the answers you want, Cancer, or the results you need may not be as forthcoming as you'd hoped this week. So reach out to a friend because you will need an anchor to keep you grounded or a sounding board to vent your frustration.
1: Keep going.
3: No, that's just, all right. The Moon and Venus moving into your sign gives you a chance to feel into what it is you're trying to achieve and help you understand why it is so important to you. It may be a little more complicated than once thought.
1: Leo, drop the ego. Time to drop the ego, baby. Step back and let others shine, you say.
3: Easier
1: said than done for some.
3: For some, if you want to be taken seriously, Leo, find someone whose conduct sets a good example. An authority figure will make themselves known to you this week, so pay attention. You may have to admit that you don't know as much as you thought you did, so drop the ego and be open to advice. Doors may then start opening for you to walk through.
1: And with Virgo, which is next, ground your analytical mind by diving into a literal hands-on project. So, Virgo, an analytical mind, eh?
3: They do have an analytical mind, but they're very practical in their applications as well. So, for Virgos, it could be time to close the books and get your hands dirty. You've done the research, now it's time to put a new skill into practice. Joining a group project or a community initiative will expose you to like-minded people where you'll learn through experience, and their first-hand knowledge can also be a sounding board for all your unanswered questions, and before you know it, you'll have another feather in your cap.
1: And for Libra, out with the old ways of thinking and in with the new, as they say, you're due for a concept update, a new way of doing things or thinking about doing things in a different way.
3: They have to be a little careful. So Mars may have you going to ground and laying low to avoid conflict with those who have a vested interest in something you're doing. So your concern is that the changes you're considering may not land well with them. They will need to be clued in at some point, so work on your delivery of how that's going to be and how you're going to implement these changes and offer those changes to them, and try focusing on the potential benefits these changes may bring rather than the potential for disruption.
1: What about Scorpio? Cut through the noise and act only with pure, honest intention.
3: Honesty but kindness. So, Scorpio, you might be inclined to dig your heels in this week on a matter that you feel needs to be resolved. And if you have to get something off your chest, do so with the intent to prove your relationship rather than destabilise it. Make sure honesty is wrapped in kindness, because you could be opening up a can of worms, and hopefully what you start will lead to a more open communication between the two of you.
1: Sagittarius, the cosmic wind is at your back. It's a week for getting things done.
3: It is. This week is all about keeping yourself busy, working hard and getting things done without interference. And that might be your intent, but someone else may not have gotten the memo. What may first appear as a distraction becomes a nice surprise. Someone comes in to help, and their support will not only enhance what you're trying to achieve, but make the process a lot more enjoyable.
1: Good one for Capricorn. Allow yourself to relax and lean into a lighter side of life.
3: Yeah, your lighter side may be on display this week, Capricorn, and who it attracts will bring with them a sense of home, and that only comes when the right person steps into your life. You will be surprised at how easy it is for you to relax around this person or in this person's company, so your usual reservations can be dismissed. It will feel like you've known this person forever.
1: It's the dawning of the age of Aquarius. Your energy pours inward. Focus entirely on your heart and your home.
3: Yeah, Aquarians, you're going to be very busy at home this week, getting things organised, orderly or spruced up a bit. And you won't be doing it alone, because a family member's going to pitch in and be just as much in their element doing this as you are. The heart of the home lies in being together and creating a beautiful space for everyone to enjoy. And the work will feel like fun as you put fun into the work.
1: Is Pisces a bit of a seize the moment type of thing? Open your eyes. There is undeniable beauty all around you.
3: Yeah, look, they're very good at intuitive and in being in tune with what's going on around them. But there is beauty all around, and the Pisces senses are always tuned in. So this week you'll want to slow down and savour all you can while you can, and a lot of hard energy will be directed at family, and the dynamics will feel lighter than they have for some time. Thursday could be full of surprises, so expect the unexpected and do your best to ride them through.
1: Well done, Sue. Thank you for that. Appreciate it. Catching up with you each and every week. Sue Dunwoody has a website. It is Sue Dunwoody Astrology. That's all one word, SueDunwoodyAstrology.com. Thank you, Sue. Always good to connect with you, as they say. We'll talk to you next week.
3: Yeah, thanks, Brent. Talk to you next week.
1: Bye-bye. Okay. Dennis says on the emails, he says, the polls say that Labor is slipping, yet Labor just won the by-election in Stafford. Yeah, well, I suppose you... What do you think of the polls? There's another tax grab. This is in New South Wales. Did you hear about this? Let's cut through the bureaucratic waffle. God, there's plenty of that, isn't there? Because what's being floated here by the New South Wales Treasurer, Daniel Mookie, and the Premier, Chris Minns, by the government is the kind of thing that makes people feel like they're being played. Well, I think it is anyway. Right now in New South Wales, when you pay your insurance, be it home, car, whatever, you're not just paying for cover. Buried inside that premium is a stack of taxes. The big one, of course, is the Emergency Services Levy, the ESL. On top of that, you've got GST and, in certain cases, stamp duty on the premium itself. By the time you're done, you're not just insuring your house, you're helping fund fire trucks, flood resources, flood rescues, and a fair slice of government revenue. And here's where it gets messy. The government says this system is unfair, because some very large property owners think that major corporations, they self-insure. They call it self-insure. And I said, you know, self-insure. So the government says the system's unfair because some of these very large property owners, so when you say very large property owners, you think of major corporations, you think of shopping centres, you think of industrial giants, for example, they don't actually buy insurance in the usual way. They self-insure, all right? So what it means in plain English is it means they're so big and they're so cashed up, they don't bother paying an insurer. They take on the risk themselves. If something goes wrong, they wear the cost internally. No insurance policy means no insurance bill and no emergency services levy, etc. So while ordinary homeowners are slugged every time they pay their insurance, these big players can legally sidestep the whole thing. That's the loophole, if you call it a loophole. Now, instead of fixing that loophole directly, this is the government's bright idea. They want to scrap the insurance base levy, and they want to replace it with a broad land tax charged every single year just for owning property. Let that sink in. You won't be able to dodge it. In the last election, Labor hammered a similar idea and they called it a forever tax. Remember, Labor hammered the forever tax. Their words, not mine, a tax you never escape. Own your own home outright, doesn't matter. Retired, doesn't matter. You pay every year for as long as you live. Now guess what? They're backing something exactly like that. Under the options being floated, you could be paying somewhere between roughly $150 and $600 a year, depending on your land value. Maybe more down the track, because, as we know, once a tax like this is in place, it has a habit of growing legs, and it doesn't matter who's in power. And here's the part that should really irritate you. They're selling it as fairer. They're selling it as more transparent. Translation? Instead of hiding the cost inside your insurance premium, they'll just bill you directly. No magic saving, no miracle efficiency, just a different way of collecting the same, or in fact, of collecting more money. And don't kid yourself. Don't kid yourself that this replaces other costs cleanly. Insurance premiums might come down a bit if the ESL is removed, but you'll still be paying GST on insurance, and insurers are going to risk however they see fit. There's no guarantee your overall costs go down. In fact, many people could end up paying more, especially if they don't currently hold expensive insurance policies. So what's really happening here? Well, the government's struggling to fund essential services. Fire, SES, emergency response. And instead of tightening, spending or closing the corporate self-insurance loophole properly, they're broadening the tax base. And that means pulling in everyone, every homeowner, every landowner, every year. It's neat for Treasury, it's reliable revenue. It's harder to avoid. But for you and I, for ordinary people, guess what? It's just another bloody bill. That's what it is. It's just another bill. And politically, it's a bit rich. You can't spend an election campaign screaming about a forever tax, scrap one version of it, and then come back a couple of years later proposing another version with a slightly different label. Then again, that's what they're doing. And why are they doing it? Well, they can, I suppose. People aren't stupid. They know what a yearly property charge looks like. And you know what it is? It looks like a forever tax.
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4: Oh, there, crash at Parramatta. Southbound, James Rees Drive at Victoria Road overpass, off to one side. Hume Highway, Liverpool, very busy southbound from Warwick Farm down towards Hoxton Park Road. Public transport is ready when you are. Tap on, tap off and travel with a weekly $50 cap, keeping you connected. 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I'm Jeff Wallace. That's our traffic on 2SM, 1269.
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11: 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Come on, mate. You got to rewind it, please.
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1: Okay, Chris is on the phone. Hi, Chris.
16: G'day, mate. How are you?
1: Not bad. How can I help?
16: You could help if you could stop it raining for a while.
1: Had a bit of rain, have you?
16: Oh, mid-North Coast, yeah. It's been raining for about 3 days consistently. Not heavy, but steady and wet. And getting a bit miserable.
1: Right.
16: Hey, Daniel Mulkey.
1: Mm-hmm.
16: I've seen him on TV a few times. I didn't know who he was until probably yesterday. I didn't know he was a New South Wales Treasurer. But I've seen him on TV and I looked at him And you ever watch the Thunderbirds?
1: Oh, years ago when I was a kid.
16: The puppet shows Thunderbirds?
17: Yep.
16: There's a guy on there that they call Brains or Professor.
1: Mm-hmm.
16: If you stuck glasses on Daniel Mookie, he'd be a dead ringer.
1: Well, he'd be happy with that if the other guy was called Brains or Professor.
16: I find him quite unsettling, actually.
1: Well, I tell you what, a lot of people will find him quite unsettling if they introduce this forever tax.
16: Listen, one other thing I'd like to say. When it comes to Albanese, a lot of people continually call him a liar. And like, for me to call somebody a liar, like it's stepping out on a limb and you've got to be quite serious about it and be able to nominate the lies that the individual's told. For the people that call Albanese a liar continually, I'd like them to clarify, and besides just calling him a liar, point out the lies.
1: What, have you been living under a rock? God, what a silly thing to say. I mean, Albanese lied 50 times. 50 times he said that they weren't going to, you know, well, for goodness sake. I mean, anyway, Chris, honestly, I don't know where you've been for the last couple of weeks. Read some of the backdated papers and you'll find out exactly what Albanese's been lying about and how many times he's lied. I won't go over old news, but my goodness me. There have been so many reports and so many examples given in the last week where he lied and lied and lied to the taxpayer, that's for sure. Okay, maybe the rain is getting to you, Chris. Back to the newsroom next.
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4: Still there, crash at Parramatta, southbound, James Bruce Drive, underneath the Victoria Road overpass, off to one side. Harbour Tunnels are moving well between Moore Park and North Sydney, both directions. By Design is closing its warehouse and must clear $4 million of stock. 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I'm Jeff Ollis. That's us, traffic on 2SM, 1269.
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0: afternoon. I'm Jasava Brown. Charges have been laid over a violent assault on a Sydney bus driver in the Sydney CBD. Two teenage girls have been charged, accused of attacking the driver and a passenger at George Street before turning on two American tourists on board. Premier Chris Minns says we won't allow a youth crime epidemic to take over.
3: We won't accept antisocial or even violent behaviour define our city, because I've seen cities where it can get out of control. It starts small, but particularly badly motivated people think that it's a green light for bad behaviour, and we're not going to allow that in Sydney.
0: Final safety checks are being done at the Western Sydney Airport. Local residents are being told not to be alarmed if they see lower than usual flying aircraft, which are doing their final checks on flight paths. More than 50,000 non-citizens have taken advantage of the 5% deposit loan scheme in Australia. It sparked concerns about people who apply but are rejected. Queensland MP Andrew Wallace has told Tim Webster it doesn't make sense.
5: We are a generous people. The Liberal National Party are pro-migration, but it has to be sensible migration. And what Angus announced on Thursday is that migration levels should be tied to the number of housing commencements and finishes that we have.
0: Angus Taylor stands by his decision to amend Australia's Sex Discrimination Act to include a definition of biological sex. The Act currently does not include a definition of man or woman. But Professor Paula Gerber from Monash University says we should only strengthen existing protections.
6: I would love to see Australia have a federal Human Rights Act that really embedded protections for all minorities in Australia. And the second thing is that we do still have exemptions in the Sex Discrimination Act.
0: In sport, Reece Walsh has been omitted from the Maroons side in a shock call. While for New South Wales, Latrell Mitchell has ruled himself out of the Blues due to a back injury after receiving doctor's advice yesterday. He broke the news to Laurie Daly via a phone call. And concerns are mounting after the Bombers' latest disappointment over the weekend. Essendon great Matthew Lloyd says he saw plenty of angry fans leaving the MCG at halftime. In finance, the All Ordinaries is down 128 points. At 87.38, and $1 is buying 71.32 US cents. 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Cloudy with showers and light winds. Possible showers tomorrow with temperatures ranging from 15 to 22 in the city, 13 to 21 degrees in the west. Looking further ahead, sunny on Wednesday, partly cloudy with a chance of showers on Thursday and Friday. At the moment in the city, it's 19, Bankstown 19, Richmond 19. That's the latest 2SM News. I'm Tazava Brown.

0: Okay, we're going to do the afternoon quiz this afternoon and give you the chance to score yourself some nice prizes. And as I have been saying all afternoon, it was on this day, way back in time, 1900, that author L. Frank Baum assembled the very first copy by hand to give his sister of the wonderful Wizard of Oz. So that's the theme for our quiz. Louise has called in. Hello, Louise.
1: Hi, how are you going?
0: Good, thanks, Louise.
1: I just shake my head at this future tax, and they're going on about paying for emergency services. Like, it's really all the government's doing is getting their money back for doling out everything that they gave out in the bushfires in 2020. The bushfires that they caused themselves, because it got out of hand because they did watch and act. In a lot of areas, those bushfires were going on for months ahead of time, and they wouldn't let equipment into the areas to get them out. Oh, we'll act when it gets to the houses. Well, of course, you can't be everywhere. So then, 12 months forward, after the bushfires, I went to Henty Field Day. Well, they had the best display I've ever seen. They got more new equipment than I have ever seen. So really, yet again, the people are going to pay. And, of course, the government calls it climate change. No, I just call it thievery and robbery. At least in the old days, the bush rangers used to, you know, hold a gun to your head and you knew you were getting robbed. We're getting robbed, all right, and anyone that votes for Liberal, Labor, the Greens, the Teals, they need their head read. And by the way, they're into neutering cats and dogs. I think there's a few pollies that should be neutered as well.
0: Well said. All right, Louise, thank you for your call. Dear, drivers across New South Wales aren't just filling up, they're actually blowing the whistle, many of them. Many motorists are tipping off authorities about petrol stations playing games with pricing, and it's led to a growing crackdown. Nearly 100 service stations have been caught listing one price on the government's fuel check app and charging something else at the pump. So that's not a rounding error, that's just blatantly misleading customers, isn't it? And it does come with fines. So far, New South Wales Fair Trading has carried out 4,600 inspections and issued more than 270 fines. A big chunk of those cases was triggered by everyday drivers who noticed something didn't add up. The problem isn't evenly spaced either. Regional stations are copping more penalties, suggesting some operators think distance gives them cover to push prices higher. I suppose, look, the takeaway, it is simple, is it not? The takeaway is simple, and that is motorists are watching and they're reporting. They're willing to stand up and be counted and say what is happening. And for once, the system is actually catching up with the bad behaviour. Okay, which I suppose is a good news story, is it not? New polling reveals a massive slump in government trust following the budget. The two explosive post-budget opinion polls now show a severe drop in voter satisfaction and trust following the federal government's broken election promises on housing tax reform. The fallout's caused a dramatic shift in federal politics. It's pushed the opposition leader into the position of preferred Prime Minister. Can you believe it? Angus Taylor, preferred Prime Minister, leading Anthony Albanese 30% to 33%. 33% to 30%, depends on which way you look at it. Labor's primary vote fell to 29%. This is the latest Resolve political monitoring poll. 51% of surveyed voters trust the government less following the broken housing tax promises. The News poll budget rating is the worst recorded for any federal budget since 1993. I'll say it again. The News poll budget rating, it is the worst recorded for any federal budget since 1993. The Treasurer recorded a minus 25 net approval rating. I'm surprised it's not higher, to be honest. 47% believe the budget drives a wedge between younger and older generations of Australia. And 40% of people believe the federal budget will be bad for the country as a whole. Interesting. The 1993 Keating government budget previously held the record for the most unpopular news poll result in history after Paul Keating abandoned his promised income tax cuts. So while Labor insiders hope that the grandfathering rules will eventually calm anxious property investors, these initial polling numbers demonstrate that the immediate political cost of breaking election commitments has severely damaged the government's standing with the public. But, and here it is, but will it matter? Seriously, will it matter? Maybe it will, maybe it won't.
2: Hit it. This ain't no disco. It ain't no country club either.

0: be the Cheryl Crow. All I want to do is have some fun. Okay, how about we do that? Let's have some fun with the quiz. We'll give you the chance to score yourself some nice prizes. It's the Stiff, Sore and Sorry pack. And as I've been saying all afternoon, it was a long time ago on this day in 1900 that the wonderful Wizard of Oz book was published. Yes, 40 years later, or almost 40 years later, it became that famous movie. So today, we've got a Wizard of Oz themed quiz. It's pretty easy. If you'd like to be part of it, we'll do it next.
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2: Brisbane crash, westbound Lane 1, Canterbury Road at Mavis Street. CBD, Park Street, busy both ways, Collie Street and Elizabeth Street. Richmond Road, busy both ways, Marsden Park between the M7 and Townsend Road. 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
7: 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Five questions, as I said, it's a Wizard of Oz themed quiz because of today being a special Wizard of Oz day. Question number one. In the famous 1939 film, Dorothy is magically transported from her drab grey farm to the colourful land of Oz. Which American state did Dorothy live on the farm with her Aunt Em and Uncle Henry? So where did Dorothy live? Where did she come from? Which American state did Dorothy live on the farm with Aunt Em and Uncle Henry? That's question number one. You can have a hint if you need it for questions two, three and four. If you'd like to be part of the quiz, have some fun with us. Pick up the phone and call us on 13 12 69.

0: Let's do the quiz, eh? And see if... And we've got a couple Alans on the line. This is Alan on line one. Hello, Alan.
1: G'day, Brent. How are you, mate?
0: Not bad, mate. How are you?
1: Yeah, pretty good, thank you.
0: Mate, it's the Wizard of Oz questions and Wizard of Oz quiz. See how you go. Are you ready?
1: I'm ready to go, mate. Let's go, Brent.
0: In the famous 1939 film, Dorothy is magically transported from her dad Gray farm to the colourful land of Oz. Which American state did Dorothy come from?
1: Was it Kansas?
0: It was Kansas. That's exactly right. Dorothy travels with three memorable friends. It was the Scarecrow, the Tin Man, and the Cowardly Lion. What is the one thing that the Scarecrow is desperately, desperately wishing the wizard will give him? Brain is right. Didn't need a hint. In the original children's book, Dorothy has a loyal little... Oh, this is easy. What was the name of Dorothy's dog?
1: Oh, mate, it's on the tip of my tongue, Brent. I'm going to need a clue. I know it, but I can't think of it.
0: It's on the tip of your tongue. Tip and tongue start with T. That's my hint.
1: Toto.
0: You got it. The other hint could have been the name of an... excellent band.
1: Yeah, Toto. Yeah.
0: Toto. I wonder if Toto, the band, got its name from Toto, the dog in The Wizard of Oz. Who knows? Who knows? You've done your hint. You've got to do this one on your own. Look, this one's easy. I don't know. Question five could be the hardest one. Judy Garland played the role of Dorothy when she was just a teenager. What iconic bitter... sweet song did she sing near the start of the movie while sitting on a tractor?
1: Boom, boom. Sorry, Brett.
0: Okay, buddy. That's Alan on line one. Gone. This is Alan on line two. Hello, Alan.
2: Hey, Brent. Hello, how are you?
0: Good, mate. Have you got an answer for me on question four?
2: Can I have a hint? I've got an idea, but I've...
0: Well, the song wishes for a magical place where... troubles melt like lemon drops.
2: Yeah, somewhere over the rainbow.
0: It's somewhere over the rainbow. Question five, get it right, you've got the prize. In the book, Frank Baum's original 1900 novel, The Wonderful Wizard of Oz, Dorothy's famous footwear was not ruby red. What colour were the slippers in the book?
2: See,
0: I told you earlier, if you'd been listening, Alan.
2: Yes, I was sort of half listening. I heard the reason why they were made red, but I didn't hear the original colour.
0: Have a guess. What do you think they'd be?
2: I'll just say white.
0: They weren't white. Sorry, Alan.
2: Okay. No worries.
0: Bye-bye. Barbara, if you had been listening earlier and you know the answer to this question, you have done the Stephen Bradbury of the afternoon. Barbara, do you have an answer for me?
3: Silver's
0: right, Barbara. Round of applause for you.
3: Thank you very much.
0: Well done. You've got the prize. I'll pop you through to Melissa, and she'll tell you all about it. Thanks to Ray and the crew, it is the Stiff, Sore and Sorry pack. That's right. The shoes were supposed to be silver, but they weren't. They ended up being red, as we know, ruby red. The song Somewhere Over the Rainbow. Many people... have done different versions of that song. Ladies and gentlemen, shall I play one for you now? Oh, why not? It's hard to pick, really. How about we go with Barbara Streisand?

0: Barbara, Barbara, Barbara. That's Barbara Streisand's little bit of a version of Somewhere Over the Rainbow. She gets all excited, doesn't she? That's from One Voice, the album One Voice, where it's live, as you probably heard from the clapping. She does her version of that classic song, Over the Rainbow. That's the show over. Some would like it to be over the rainbow. It's us done and dusted. Back to the newsroom next.
1: 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Sydney traffic.
2: Reesby, a crash affecting westbound Lane 1, Canterbury Road, Mavis Street. A breakdown truck northbound the M1 Cowan near the Pacific Highway overpass. 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I'm Jeff Wallace at SAS Traffic on 2SM 1269.
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11: Good afternoon, I'm Tisaba Brown. The federal government is playing down the latest polls amid backlash over the federal budget. Opposition leader Angus Taylor is the preferred PM, 33-30 over Anthony Albanese. At the same time, Premier Chris Minns says he's not shocked by One Nation's polls going up.
12: I'm not surprised by their big increase in the polls. I mean, I've sort of said a few times now that that populist right has swept democracies around the world, and we'd be naive to think that it wouldn't hit Australia too.
11: While Treasurer Jim Chalmers has denied claims the Albanese government is creating a new death tax, calling critics unhinged. A shopping centre in Sydney's east has been evacuated after a fire filled parts of the complex. A fire erupted on the ground floor at Westfield East Gardens near the library. The blaze has been extinguished. The shake-up of housing tax rules is filtering through to property prices even before the reforms officially begin. Buyers are wary of how the new tax settings could reshape affordability. AMP economist Mi Bui says that there are already early signs of softer demand.
13: Investors would be more attracted towards shares that pay a lot of dividends. Shares within superannuation might get a little bit of a boost as well, but these are pretty long long-term changes. I also think it's quite interesting that Jim Chalmers has indicated that because a lot of the changes have to be legislated through Parliament, so maybe there is still room for some winding back.
11: Most landlords in New South Wales are following the rules when it comes to no-grounds evictions. The new requirements were introduced last year with only 30 termination matters investigated. Minister for Better Regulation and Fair Trading, Anilak Chantavong, says the change has been a big relief.
14: What we're seeing is greater confidence from renters standing up for their rights. These rental laws that the government has delivered has really balanced the rental market to make it fairer and to make it better. And the stats show it very clearly. We have a 95% compliance rate when it comes to no grounds evictions.
11: Energy Minister Chris Bowen has been called to be transparent about $200 million in expenditure relating to the COP31 summit. He's established an office of the presidency in his department. Minister Bowen has been appointed as next year's COP president of negotiations. Six returning passengers on board the hantavirus-stricken cruise ship have all tested negative for the virus. The group is quarantining in a COVID-era-built facility in Perth for 3 weeks. Unseasonable showers have hit the east coast, producing record-breaking May rain. The rain band has made its way to New South Wales and Queensland, bringing wet conditions and strong wind in some areas. The system could cause large and powerful surf along parts of the coast this week, but sunshine could return by Wednesday as the rain band moves offshore. In sport, the New South Wales Blues squad for Game 1 has thrown some selection surprises, with coach Laurie Daly forced to make tough decisions. James Tedesco's landed the prize number 1 jersey over Dylan Edwards and is officially back in the New South Wales starting side for the first time since the 2024 opener. Hooker Rhys Robson says he's sure the boys will gel.
15: It's obviously such a short period and a short amount of time to make those partnerships, but I guess for us, yeah, I'm pretty lucky that I play alongside James Tedesco every week, and I've played a lot of footy with Mitch and Nathan now, that, yeah, it should click pretty quickly.
11: While Reece Walsh has been omitted from the Queensland State of Origin squad in a brave call by Billy Slater, Roosters' Sam Walker has handed the number 7 with Max Plath and Jojo Fifita as the new players in the starting side. The next Rugby World Cup final will officially be the most expensive to attend in Australian footy history. The hottest tickets on offer are fetching $2,000 a pop. And the former Carlton president Luke Sayers is in a battle in court with his estranged wife. It's over an explicit image scan that erupted in January. To finance, the All Ords is down 130 points at 87.40. One Aussie dollar is buying 71 US cents. 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Cloudy with showers and light winds. Possible showers tomorrow with temperatures ranging from 15 to 22 in the city, 13 to 21 degrees in the west. Looking further ahead, sunny on Wednesday, partly cloudy with a chance of showers on Thursday and Friday. At the moment in the city, it's 19, Bankstown 19, Richmond 19. That's the latest 2SM News. I'm Tazaba Brown.
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16: 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Ducking and weaving, ducking and weaving, and ducking! Taruva is a great... John Madden. Tigers fans, get ready. Madden kicks it. The Tigers are second on the ladder.
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17: Good afternoon, everybody. Welcome aboard. Nice to have you with us here on Talkin' Sport. 13 12 69, that open line number to join us and have your say today. Looking forward to your thoughts ahead of Origin, folks. The Toff's in. Brady Papworth, Gav Robbo's in, and Graham Hughes. And we're here right through up until 6 o'clock later on tonight. Looking forward to all of your calls. Don't forget those text messages, 0432 210 735. 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And our Facebook page, Super Network Talkin' Sport. Hit the like button with your comments there. Well, it's brand new blues for Origin as Laurie Daly rings in the changes. We certainly do look forward to your thoughts. Magic Round has little to do with most games as the contest simply just blew out. So who impressed you and who didn't as the Knights, Warriors and Dolphins continue that ladder climb? It's the opposite though in the AFL for GWS as they slip against West Coast. Tickets get pretty scary for the 2027 Rugby World Cup, and Aaron Rye cleans up the best at the USPGA, along with a great major performance at long, long last from our own Cam Smith. 13 12 69 to join us. Afternoon, guys.
18: Afternoon, all.
19: Yeah, good afternoon.
17: Go for your life.
0: Well, where should we start?
17: Well, let's start with the changes. Let's start.
19: Don't even know.
0: You're on Origin?
17: Seven, really, changes in the Blues.
19: What are you not happy about? What are you not happy about?
0: I was disappointed.
19: What's wrong?
0: I don't know. Just...
19: let's let it out.
0: Yeah, we'll get to it. We'll get to it. I'll let the callers say their piece. Yeah, not sure about some of them. But anyway, it's picked. Not sure we'll beat Queensland because we tend not to ever do
19: that. Can I run with the one argument for today? Is that there's a couple of players there that... see, remember I said last week or the week before that Queensland will pick a person regardless of how they're actually going in the NRL. If they know they're a good player and then come Origin time, they just step up. They go up a level. We've got
17: except for fullback, eh?
19: What's that?
17: To what you're saying about Queensland.
0: Walsh. Ponga.
19: Yeah. Oh.
17: They made a change.
0: I think that's a bit of a myth, actually, because they...
19: isn't he?
0: They pick whoever they want when they want. Don't you think? Mm. I do. Anyway, Teddy's in.
19: But isn't Walsh not totally 100%?
17: He was back
0: playing. He's playing.
17: He did a couple of real good things and he did a couple of real bad things.
0: Mm. I mean, 6 months ago, he's the best player in the world.
17: There you go.
0: So, you know.
17: Won him a series.
19: Mm. Well, I just think, to me, Tedesco and Crichton, to me, they will step up come Origin time because they'll get shitey. They'll get, I'm going to show you and I'm not going to lay down. And that's what I've always felt Queensland have done, so I'm happy.
0: Jolly good. How does Victor Radley get a spot?
17: Oh, that's a...
19: Exact same reason. He's never played. He's got that stuff in him.
0: He plays for England.
17: That's out there, isn't it?
19: You know what I mean, but Pappy's got that stuff.
0: Just that is way out there, that one. And I'm a Roosters fan.
19: I tell you what, if we're sitting in front of her, I bet you Laurie would look at me and go, yep, that's it. He's got that stuff down here, you know?
17: See, the interesting comment that I found from Laurie was, in the selection of going for Tedesco over Dylan Edwards, his statement was, it's important to pick him in respect of how we're going to play.
0: How are they going to play?
19: Well, he can't tell you that.
17: No. Well, so we're going to have a specific game plan in and around that becomes noticeable.
0: Well, I love Teddy. One of my all-time favourite players.
17: Yeah, me too.
0: But you've got Yo, you've got Cleary, and Edwards makes sense.
17: Mm.
0: Anyway, so I don't know what that means in terms of game plan. I'm assuming Stephen Crichton perhaps wouldn't have played if Luttrell had been fit. We're going to miss him too, by the way.
17: Now, it's interesting that Katoni Staggs and Crichton are both very good defensively. Now, I raise that because when I look at Queensland, you go Selwyn Cobbo, Robert Toia, Hamisai Tabuai Fadoe, Jojo Fifita.
0: Mm-hmm.
17: You're talking about absolute speed up against defensive three quarters.
0: Hmm.
18: We shall see how it goes. These games are one up the middle, Graham. Up the middle, son.
17: Yeah, well, if their forwards are going okay up the middle, then I'm a bit worried out wide.
18: Well, I've got some questions about their team too.
17: Yeah, go on.
18: Between you and I.
17: Yep.
19: Well, how does
18: Luki and Finifuiaki not get picked? You know, I mean, seriously, in terms of form, players, back rowers, just weird. Just weird. I've watched Tommy Flegler all year, and he's played 25 minutes maybe most games, and, you know, heavily penalised. I mean, I know he's a tough dude, and it's probably the sort of bloke you want to get in the trenches with. That's why they picked him. But, like, on form. I mean,
17: I do like our back row against this.
18: Yeah, I like our back row.
17: Hudson,
18: them a lot.
17: Yeah.
18: Olakau'atu, Yo, Hudson Young.
17: Yeah.
18: I love Mitch Barnett as a player, although he hasn't played a heap of footy. How does Adam Fanua-Blake get in this team on form ahead of a Jackson Ford or a, you know, Terrell May, for example?
17: Well, that's
18: I don't know. That
17: reminds me of a Queensland pick. He's a guy that's got something.
18: Sure, but he doesn't bleed for New South Wales. He plays for another country, for God's sake.
17: He can unload. Well, I'm prepared to bleed for 30,000 for 80 minutes.
18: He won't get anywhere near 80. Anyway, magic round.
17: Yes.
18: Lacked a bit of magic for me, I got to say.
19: Well, it was a scoring fest, wasn't it?
18: How much magic games and magic footy did you see? Not much. No.
17: There was one good game.
18: Which one?
17: Roosters.
18: Oh, right.
17: Getting beat by the Cowboys.
18: Oh, that, nothing good about that.
19: Didn't I?
18: It's the only one I tipped incorrectly.
19: Didn't I pick the Cowboys?
18: Probably.
19: I think I did, didn't I?
18: No.
19: Jeez.
18: No, you had a big week. You got three.
19: Did I only get three?
18: Yeah.
19: You're kidding me.
17: No.
18: None from four to start.
19: Really?
18: Allegedly.
17: How about Pappy and I don't even pick any next week?
19: You got to be
17: kidding.
19: We'll
17: give you a chance
19: me.
17: To get back in the
19: race. That's it. Now I'm going to get serious about it because I'm coming last.
18: Yeah, you should get serious about it.
19: Tell you what, but I just sometimes.
18: It's educated guessing. We do our best.
19: Aaron Rye.
17: Yeah,
18: worthy
17: of
18: mention. Yeah. Look, it's just not right.
17: 31.
18: It's just not right because he wears two gloves. It just doesn't look good. Does not look right. Does not look like traditional. But he has been around a long time, been a very good player for a long time. Yeah. He has no emotion. He carries himself like he's a very serious dude.
19: Okay.
18: And he's been a good player a long time.
17: And
18: he finally gets there.
17: I saw most of it. Smithy was playing great. On the back nine, got it to 6 under.
18: Yeah. Well, Jason Day and Min Woo had their moments too. Just couldn't sustain it.
19: Min Woo.
17: Yeah. John Rahm was very good. Justin Thomas shot a 65, which was equaled, in fact, by Aaron Rye, who absolutely...
18: Amazing.
17: Aaron Rye played the back nine brilliantly.
19: See who owns
17: all that pressure.
19: Justin just owns the last day or two, doesn't he? Just owns it.
17: Yeah.
19: All right, look, I'm not done yet. I'm going to keep coming. And
17: we got the calls piling up, folks. It's all about Origin, I know. 13-12-69 to come aboard and join us and have your say.
1: 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Sydney traffic.
2: North Meet, earlier crash. It's Windsor Road, northbound Bryans Road. Taking out lane 1. M1 Cowan, a broken down truck off to one side now, but it's northbound near the Pacific Highway overpass, southbound steady back towards Sydney. 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I'm Jeff Wallace. That's today's traffic on 2SM 1269.
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0: 1300 1269 to come aboard. 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Busy day. G'day, Hayseed.
1: G'day, gents. Graham.
2: Hayseed. There you go.
1: Look, I won't go into the selections too much because I know there's going to be plenty of calls. I'm a shark, so I can only ring when we win, so it doesn't sound like I'm a whinger. But I've really got a problem, and I like to think I don't wear too much of a tinfoil hat, but the way East have been treated the last couple of weeks borders on the laughable. That Robert Toyer try the week before, that was bad enough. And then but over the weekend, I thought the referee and the bunker did everything they could to deny the Cowboys a well-deserved win and to just promote East well above what their ability was. And that, I don't know, we talk about the wrestling, and I couldn't ring in last week, but I heard Brett to one caller, the caller said there was something was a bit on the nose or something. Brett said, are you saying it's premeditated? Not, Brett said the word, but he wasn't saying it was. But I thought it was just such a wonderful word, because I do think the way that the NRL are treating the Roosters, look, none of us like to see players get injured. Why don't we just give them a top four spot now? save any of their players getting further injured. So, no, but it really, that display by the Cowboys on Saturday night, I thought they were tremendous.
3: They were.
1: And I'm not a Cowboys fan at all.
3: You make it sound like the Roosters were gifted a victory. They actually got beat.
1: Yeah, I know, the same as South the week before against Newcastle.
3: You know, there were other travesties on the weekend. What about the disallowed cookie try just before half-time night? How that's... Oh, no, you can't do that. Like, you're kidding me.
1: I was going to bring up there, Breslin, the fact I was going to say, why do we have Victor Radley selected? Because he's such a concern about getting sent off. And then Reuben Cotter got sent off for that. But tackling the... I don't know whether you saw that Cowboy... How he got 10 minutes in the bin. And that was from a bunker. So, because I was going to say about the selections, what we need is more Reuben Cotters. I'm a Blue, and I'd love to have players like that. But Victor, he's been selected 40 years too late. I mean, that's back in the Lang Park days that we needed players like that. We need that grinding 80-minute player. Then when Cotter got sent off, well, that was it for me. I thought, I've seen it all now. He's... But look, you know, I don't agree with Teddy getting the spot. Just on that, I think that that Dylan Edwards has played terrific this year, and I'm not saying that Bobby Tedesco hasn't played well this year, but I think Dylan Edwards has been a fantastic player. And as a Shark, I cannot see why Fenua Blake has been picked, because I tell you what, if he was a floor tiler, he wouldn't be getting paid by the hour. He's not exactly a hard worker, and he has his off. He has 1 week on, 1 week off. I think he's a politician. But to be honest, I would not have picked that side. I think it's. Oh, look, you know, Teddy won't let us down. I don't think, because he's a terrific player, has been for years. But he's Dylan Edwards played fantastic yesterday again.
0: Yeah,
3: agreed.
1: I just want to say that I do think, and it's putting the tinfoil hat, I said I wasn't, but I probably am. It's the Sydney Roosters. Yep. I'm sure the Broncos will come back.
0: Yeah, okay.
1: They're a fantastic team. And I thank God they dropped Walsh, because I think he's a great player. But I just think the league is just looking so much forward to a Sydney v Brisbane grand final, as opposed to a Newcastle v, say, Cowboys. I mean, there'll be 14 people there to the grand final.
3: Righto.
1: But Jess, you'll have a big...
3: Geez, it'll be good footy.
0: All right, eh, Sade?
1: Look, have a great afternoon.
0: You too, mate. Thanks for kicking us off. Andrew the Dragon.
4: Hey, Graham. How are you, mate?
0: Good.
2: I love how you ask us how we are. It's very, very, very kind, you know.
4: I'm always, look, guys.
2: I'd be more worried about you, to be honest.
4: Can I bring up a couple of points in the game yesterday?
2: You can bring up as many as you want.
0: Sure.
4: Hey, Robbo, thanks. Graham, what did you think of the try that Pappy just said?
0: They will argue that he had a hand.
3: No, he didn't.
0: Hand on the ball.
3: Oh, yeah, sure.
0: And it was kicked out of his possession.
4: What was your opinion of it, Graham?
0: Until I saw original replays.
3: The super slow-mo.
0: They shot one from the other side of the field, which they put up seconds later.
4: Yep.
0: And you can argue that he had his left hand trapping the ball. Yeah.
4: My friend saw it on slow motion. They stopped it, and he didn't have any hand on the ball at all. Okay?
0: Yeah.
4: And Graham, that was a turning point in our game yesterday.
0: You were going to get beat.
4: No. I agree with you. Penrith are a good side, but can I just say something? I was really proud of the way the boys played yesterday.
0: Look, it was a better effort. I think a lot of the games at the back end, geez, there was a lot of sloppy play.
4: Can I say I hate the bunker? Because that bunker's got it in for us. He against you guys,
3: they do.
4: Bulldogs, he cost us the game. Right? The first game in Vegas, he's got it in for us, Graham. Yeah. Every week we play against him, we never get a victory.
0: Yeah,
4: I'm talking about Atkinson, guys.
0: Yeah, they're after you.
4: Yeah. No, it's crap. Has the NRL admitted they got that try wrong? Do you know?
3: I don't wait for their admissions on
0: no,
3: a Monday.
0: No, I don't think so, no. Mm.
4: Yeah. All right, thanks, guys.
3: I'd have given it.
0: And I don't think you're going to get it.
3: I'd have given it. Simultaneous. And they deserve a break. The Dragons deserve a break, and they get nothing.
0: Oh, dear. Mark in Surfers says, boys, what's the chance that Radley gets sin-binned or sent off and costs New South Wales the game? That's short odds. He's never going to change, says Mark in Surfers.
3: Let's hope not.
0: The Dundas Tiger says, Graham Toff and Robbo. So you ask, where was the magic in Magic Round? Well, how come Cam Murray escaped any sanction for his cannonball shot in the Dolphins game? That was a trick that would have made David Copperfield proud. God only knows what sort of penalty would have applied had poor old Appy been the perpetrator. Boy.
3: They're out to get you.
0: Yeah, they're out to get
3: Look,
0: you.
3: I thought he hit him just below the hip and slid down, so I'm okay with letting it go. Wasn't cannonball.
0: Goose Step says, no Jacob Preston or Jackson Ford. Really?
3: Yeah, really.
0: I would have went either one any day over Victor Radley, says Goose Step.
3: Me too, Goosey.
0: Few people are probably with you, Goose Step, on that, and I'm sure we'll find that out by the end of today's show. Back with more.
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6: M7 at Hinchinbrook, northbound, overturned truck, Pantech. It's in the far right lane and the breakdown lane in the far right. Speed is reduced to 40. There are delays northbound approaching Cecil Hills. Campbelltown, a crash, Appin Road and Rellin Road. 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I'm Jeff Ollis. That's AS Traffic on 2SM 1269.
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14: Good afternoon, I'm Tassava Brown. Support for Anthony Albanese has dropped after changes to capital gains tax were unveiled. Shock new polling shows Angus Taylor is now the preferred Prime Minister. Shoppers at a busy Westfield have been evacuated after a fire in Sydney's east. A blaze broke out in the kitchen of a restaurant at Westfield East Gardens. It's been extinguished by the sprinkler system. Australian Made Week has officially kicked off, showcasing Australia's manufacturing sector. It comes at a time of global uncertainty, highlighting the need to rebuild Australia's local capabilities. Early Pay CEO James Beeson says more can be done.
15: One of the big opportunities the government has is to be more forward-looking in how we can rebuild domestic capability in producing things, growing things and manufacturing things. And the government talks a lot about improving productivity, but that really requires a lot of investment in technology, automation, modern equipment and smarter production processes.
14: A Melbourne man will spend the next 2 years behind bars for stealing phone numbers. The 35-year-old has been jailed for porting the numbers of identity theft victims to other mobile carriers. They are then used to access bank accounts and other private information. The World Health Organization has made a declaration warning of new cases of Ebola. The WHO warns an Ebola outbreak is a public health emergency of international concern. In the Democratic Republic of Congo and Uganda, there have been more than 300 cases and about 90 deaths. In sport, James Tedesco takes out the number one jersey at fullback for the Blues ahead of the opening game on May 27, while Adam Fanua-Blake has been named in the front row alongside Warriors Mitch Barnett. Fanua-Blake is eligible for the Blues after changes to the rules this year. And in AFL, Matthew Lloyd warns the Bombers may be in crisis after another disappointing performance saw fans leave at halftime on Sunday at the MCG. In finance, the All Ords is down 130 points at 87.40. One Australian dollar is buying 71.33 US cents. 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Cloudy with showers and light winds. Possible showers tomorrow with temperatures ranging from 15 to 22 in the city, 13 to 21 degrees in the west. Looking further ahead, sunny on Wednesday, partly cloudy with a chance of showers on Thursday and Friday. At the moment in the city, it's 19, Bankstown 19, Richmond 19. That's the latest 2SM News. I'm Tassava Brown.

0: Welcome back aboard, folks. The old hen says, good on you, old hen. Afternoon, boys. Victor Bradley, eh? Seriously? He seems to spend more time on suspension than he does on the field. Won't take Queensland long to get in his face, and here we go. We'll be down to 12 men. Great, says the old hen.
1: Well, he's coming off the bench.
0: Yeah.
1: So I'm not sure how much time he'll get anyway.
0: He'll be involved after 20. G'day, really? Ian.
2: Oh, good afternoon, gentlemen. I tell you, the Queenslanders do it well up there, don't they, around Caxton Street and that, the way where they put on these games and entertain people. You know,
0: yeah, look, the people that go still talk about the great time they had. Yeah, absolutely.
2: I know the crowds are up and the ratings are up and so on, but it seems to me it's only a matter of time before people really get sick and tired of, well, I do anyway, of that football that was served up over this weekend. And all season, quite frankly. I mean, I watch them on replay because I can't sit down and watch eight games virtually non-stop. And two things come to mind. First of all, I can fast forward as the game's out of control, and I did that for like seven of the games. But secondly, I go back and watch the six agains, and they're a joke. I mean, one of the problems is the referee's a long way away and you can't see the odd little arm locked in somewhere, and it's just six again. It's a millimetre of a second, but it makes all the difference. In the last 20 minutes of the game, players are exhausted. I mean, I don't know what the league's trying to do. It looks like what they used to criticise Super League about and Super Rugby. It's awful.
0: Ian, out of the weekend of the games that I saw, there was plenty of six agains given pointedly at those involved in the tackle that were nowhere near as bad as 10 others. And that's the problem, that the pressure they're putting on themselves. And on top of that, out of what you said about the weekend, I'm pretty sure it's Pappy and I that have been saying it, that we're a little bit worried about the score lines getting away and what happens when we've still got two more teams to be joining the NRL. Some of the games that are just getting away early days, geez.
2: They weren't last year. I mean, it's since they, and I don't remember the technical reason, but it's since they eliminated some of those penalties and put in the six again, understand the over 40. I never really understood it. So I mean, real change. And that part of it, plus the bloody referees just cracking down. I mean, the thing about Cotter was ridiculous, and I felt so sorry for Cookie. What did they rule? It was a dangerous kick. Is that what they ruled?
1: Basically, he kicked it out of the bloke's hands, which you can't do.
0: Yeah,
2: you can't actually do it. I didn't know that. Is that because it's dangerous? Is it?
0: Yeah, you can't kick it out of the hands. No,
2: I won't then disagree. But because it was,
1: I thought it was simultaneous and play on.
2: Yeah, but what's the league doing? I mean,
3: well, this is my question.
2: Years, but this, I mean, I'm sick of it. I really am already.
3: This is my question to you, but.
2: No, so, since 58.
3: How long have you been listening to this show, Ian?
2: Oh, for as long as the Dragons have been losing, mate. That's since.
3: So, how many times have you? And we let we let 40 to 60, 70 people have their say every day. Now, here's my point. If you're the NRL, I'm going to guess, right? They're in their office going, "Oh, look, they don't know what they're talking about." But the bottom line is, you are one of hundreds/thousands of people generally saying the same thing. And the question is, what do we actually think the sport of rugby league is at its best for a human to watch? Why am I so interested, or anyone, any person? Why do we get clinically sort of interested that you can't miss a week of your team?
2: Yes.
3: And I think it's got a hell of a lot to do, even though you're not allowed to say it these days, humans somehow love a battle. They love, you know, I mean,
2: how good was last year?
3: Yeah, but
2: it was the best season ever.
3: But the 62-34 game doesn't get me.
2: No. I mean, well, anything over 25, 26, 2 years ago, they'd say, oh, what's going on?
3: But how many times, say your wife's asking, what do you want for food or dinner, example, and it's 26 to 18 with 4 or 5 minutes to go, and you're begging, please just give me a few more minutes to finish the end of this, like I can't talk at the moment. Do you know what I mean? how we're so.
2: Well, fortunately, my wife is sitting right next to me.
3: There you go. So she'll know what I mean. My point is, it used to be the most unbelievable battle generally.
2: Yes.
3: I don't know. I'm just.
2: Well, as you said, Roosters Cowboys, great, but I mean that used to happen all the time.
0: Yeah.
2: You know, I just don't get it. I don't get just moves on and on.
3: Don't you think the game is so clinically fast? I'm at this stage. I wonder if Pappy and Graham have got a thought of that. Is the game gotten so fast that the human body's getting close to not being able to keep up? And then there's gaps and there's tiredness and there's more points and more points. And then there's 24 tackles in a row from six agains, and they just can't keep up. Yeah. I wonder what the players would actually say to this. I'd love the truth from them.
2: Well, there were two at the weekend. Munster and Hughes came out and said they do not enjoy watching league. Now, they enjoy playing it. They don't enjoy watching it. They don't watch it if they're not participating. Oh, by definition, it's silly thing to say. But they're not watching it because of the way it's gone on with the six agains, et cetera. And the crowds are great. Everything's up. But it's awful.
0: All right. No, well, you've thrown it out there, and there's a bit of that we probably agree with as well. Yeah. So,
2: Thank you, mate. By the way,
0: sorry.
2: Showed a bit of guts, but, you know, they need Brad Arthur or something. They really do. They need an experienced coach to pull the whole club together.
0: Okay.
2: See you later. Bye.
0: Good on you. Graham, thank you, mate.
3: Anyone at the NRL thinking that we whinge, or people who call whinge, no, we are trying to help

0: you're listening to everyone in this country or whatever they think, because it's a sport, it's a product that we want to buy.
1: I'm not as negative on it as you guys. I actually quite enjoy watching it. I didn't think there was too much in the weekend, though, that thrilled me. The Warriors-Brisbane, which was potentially the game of the weekend, until there was 10 straight penalties to the Warriors to start the game, and it was pretty much all over.
2: Well, I was going about to say that, for me, the balance of six...
1: 9-0, I think.
2: The balance of six again and penalties is what's the struggle for referees.
0: Mind you, just
2: because the pressure on them is enormous.
0: Talking about umpires in AFL, what about the Giants? I mean, they're not playing well. In fact, that was shocking. But the point is, what about that? 27 to 10. West Coast get 27 frees. I mean, seriously, I reckon the umpires are literally clinically afraid of getting out of the ground in Perth to be able to get home if they don't just keep giving free kicks. It's a joke.
2: Hello, Joseph.
3: G'day, boys. How's everyone?
2: Good, Joseph.
0: Just okay.
3: I went down from Townsville to Brisbane.
2: Yeah.
3: Why is there any argument where else Magic Round should be other than Brisbane, boys?
1: Because the people who don't have it wouldn't mind having it.
0: That's the only thing. But, it's like another city.
3: Where else would you take it?
1: I don't know.
2: Oh, Honolulu.
1: Auckland.
2: Maybe,
1: Vegas.
2: Maybe the Greek Isles.
0: Joseph, what are you saying about? What are you thinking?
3: Oh, I didn't get tickets because it was sold out. But I just went down Caxton Street and went to an establishment on Caxton Street and I watched the Cowboys Roosters game.
2: Yep.
3: But the atmosphere was fantastic. Yeah. Everyone was in their jerseys.
2: That's great.
0: Don't you think it's just a saleable item for cities? It's a marketing project for cities. And basically the sport just got, let's say they all went, as Pappy said, they all went to Auckland. So bang, Auckland, you know, it's a growth for that city for those 3 days. And because everything's on television, so nothing really changes. It's just about taking the game to different areas to sort of, it's a marketing tool.
3: My two cents with, I think, leaving in Brisbane, because I actually felt it was really good just watching it on Caxton Street, right? Even not getting tickets, but
0: okay.
3: I say leave it in Brisbane.
2: Well, Joseph, I think it's done. It's six year extension. Yeah.
1: You got 6 years of it.
2: 6 years.
3: 2032. Is that what our premier
2: said? Yeah. So I'll see you at the Caxton. All right.
3: Thanks, boys.
2: Great show. Thank you. Yeah, thank you. Thanks, Joseph. Hawkesbury Matt says, as a New South Welshman, I'm very happy Fini Fuiaki is in jumper number 20 for the Maroons. He's been awesome for the Dolphins. Thank you, Billy, for not having him in the straight-out 17.
1: Yep, he'd have been in my team.
2: Yeah. Charlene says, Brett, you asked my cookies try was overturned. Well, Mr. Atkins was in the clunker. And he has it in for the Dragons, which we saw in the first game of the season. He screwed him then, and why the Dragons put a formal complaint in against him and is still allowed to a referee and bunker them is that, wow, it's nationally rigged. It's rigging at its finest. The Dragons still would have lost, but the fact is he's allowed anywhere near a game. The Dragons are in a disgraceful position. Hate the game the way it is these days, says Charlene.
1: Wow. Yeah, they need a break and they're not getting it.
0: No.
1: And other teams do. And that's the problem fans have, because they see, you know, they see the Rob Toyer try from last week and they go, hang on a sec. How?
2: Westy says, Cook should have got 10 minutes in the bin. He recklessly kicked at the ball, knowing To'o was picking it up. P.S. I emailed you guys with the photo I took off the TV, clearly showing To'o has the ball before he kicks it. Never let the truth get in the way of a good story, says
1: Westy. Oh, he might have had a hand on it. That doesn't mean you got it.
2: Yeah. I thought that replay just about showed it with the one I mentioned.
1: Look, I'm okay with the rules. I get that you're not allowed to kick it if a bloke's got it. But the ball was loose. There's no... Anyway.
0: In fact, I'm just... Yeah, if anyone works in the insurance businesses out there, just give us a message, send us your email. Yeah, I'm going to pass it on to maybe those umpires in the AFL, let's say over in Perth, for example. I feel some referees or umpires in sport, they could get clinically scared about what crowds could do to them at times.
2: Thank you for your patience, folks. Back with more calls.
4: 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Sydney traffic. M7 Hinchinbrook, overturned truck in lane 3.

0: northbound, about 2 kilometres north of Cow Pasture Road, with delays back towards Cow Pasture Road. M1 Cowan, a broken down truck northbound near the Pacific Highway overpass. 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I'm Jeff Ollis. That's our traffic on 2SM, 1260.
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0: someone's going to get seriously injured or something. But the referees, they're doing nothing. They're destroying the game.
1: Well, there were this, yeah, and watching all of the games from the one venue, you do get to see a fair bit of inconsistency from one whistleblower to the next. Yes.
0: Yeah. Well, I don't know. I don't know how it's going to end up. I think they might have made a wrong decision. Tedesco's a great player. They should have put him in his lock.
1: And lock.
0: They should have put make him lock. That's where he always is. He's always in the forward pack. He's very rarely back in the fullback spot.
1: Teddy at lock.
0: Yep, put him as lock.
1: Wow.
0: And have the combination of a halfback and fullback from Penrith, and they got themselves a champion team.
1: All right, Rich, we'll throw that out there. All right.
0: Have a good afternoon, boys.
2: Good on you, Richard.
1: Cheers, Richard. You too, Rich. Thank you, mate. G'day, Harry.
3: G'day, guys. Great to be talking to you. I'd like to talk about, if I can, just my mate plays Supercoach. You wouldn't believe it. He's running fourth overall. I don't know how he did it.
2: Wow.
3: He must have flipped it.
1: He's a Supercoach.
2: Well, it means he's doing well.
1: Harry, you're breaking up.
3: Oh, sorry. You got me now?
1: That's better.
3: Okay, sorry. Let's get Warriors. I went to the Parramatta Warriors game at Combank. I must have been a couple of weeks back before their bye. The referee absolutely helped the Warriors. And then I watch on Sunday afternoon in the 4 o'clock game, and once again, the referee helped the Warriors. How can you, as a football team, when we have six agains and all this sort of stuff, one team be perfect and the other team not being perfect? No one's perfect. And it's with the current rules of six agains, possession, you know, it's not a spectacle.
1: No.
3: You want a tussle, you know, if it's a penalty, it's a penalty, fair enough. And, you know, I think the collision's getting taken out. I think it's just the ruck speed. Let's do an Oz tag. Away we go. Let's let the speedsters score the tries. Oh, looks great, Mr. Volandis. Fantastic. You know, to me, you watch the State of Origin. They won't blow the whistle. They won't give six agains. You watch. There won't. It'll be an even weight of possession.
1: I'll tell you what I did.
3: It won't be a blowout.
1: I'll tell you what I did notice, Harry. Things got that much pressure on referees throughout the whole weekend. You go back and watch all the games, and by the end of then you count the number of times a team was defending on their try line. How many? Well, I would conservatively say 20 dozen times teams were offside from the play of the ball. Feet weren't on the try line.
3: Well, would referee, you call that fatigue? Fatigue?
1: No, they just take the referee on. Referee says, "I'm going to penalise you." Well, they just give up after a while, don't they?
3: Well, I know one thing. If one of my men went to the bin, well, I'd be just breaking the rules every day of the week for the next 10 minutes because he's not going to send another one, is he?
1: No, well, I don't know with a couple of them.
3: Well, you know, could you imagine if it was 13 on 11 with the current state of the game? I'm just waiting. I'm going to ring you blokes when a team gets to 70 and gets to 80 because it's going to happen. I'll tell you why. Because injuries are going to come in. You're going to get the bloke that comes in.
2: It'll happen.
3: Not quite up the first grade. It's coming. Thank you, Mr. Volandis. It's not a spectacle anymore.
2: We've had high scores for many years, though. This is not new.
3: Yeah, but if you have a look, round 11, you know, the norm, they used to, you know, like 20, 30. Now they're getting the 30s, the 40s. How many games went the 30s, the 40s over the weekend out of the eight?
2: Harry, there's been 60s and 70s in the past. It's many years ago. And just for your info, last year, 394 points scored at Magic Round. This year, 368. So less points this year.
3: Yes, okay, I do get that. That's because we didn't have any games that were 40 to 36.
2: Well, all I suggest is that you may be being a little alarmist.
3: Thank you. Thank you, Brett.
2: Given the evidence.
1: Yeah.
3: Well, you know, okay, fair enough.

0: Well,
1: I mean,
0: don't ring me when someone scores 76 points and wins by 60, because it's happened before. It's not new. Okay. Melbourne have previously beaten teams 70-something to... you know, I saw the Cowboys bash West one night, 70-odd. It happens. It's not new.
1: I think you might have played in the game, Brett. I'm not too sure. Did you play with Fatty when he was at East, or you didn't?
0: Yes, I did, but I missed the game in Canberra.
1: That's the game I was going to talk about. Didn't someone break his arm? Was that Mal?
0: Did he break
1: his arm in that game?
0: Not sure. They put 60 on him. 66 to something. Anyway, the boys talk about it. Anyway, Harry, we got to move.
1: Thanks.
2: Sorry, H.
0: That's
2: very
0: all right.
2: Sorry, mate.
0: I mean, we've got a million callers. Plenty to talk about. Robbo, he's gone out. The Chief's gone.
2: He's got to go to the
0: toilet.
2: Let's
0: take a break back after the news.
3: 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Sydney traffic.
4: M7 Hinchinbrook overturned truck is sitting at lane 3 of the far right northbound. About 2 kilometres north of Cow Pasture Road, the ride lays back past Cow Pasture Road. M4 Heavy past the Cumberland Highway out towards the Prospect Highway. 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I'm Jeff Wallace. That's our traffic on 2SM 1269.
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16: Good afternoon, I'm Tassava Brown. Anthony Albanese has defended his move to tax trusts, hitting back at claims of a new death tax. A similar scare campaign proved to be poisonous for Labor at the 2019 election. Treasurer Jim Chalmers announced in last week's budget that a 30% rate would soon apply to all discretionary trusts. The Prime Minister has been in Adelaide spruiking the government's housing efforts and warns more people will be locked out of the housing market if changes aren't made. Labor's primary vote has slumped to 29% in a new poll, while One Nation's vote has risen to 27%. The Resolve political monitor reveals opposition leader Angus Taylor is now voters' preferred Prime Minister, leading Anthony Albanese 33-30. Australia's illicit tobacco crisis is being exposed as a Senate inquiry continues this week. The illicit trade is helping to fund organised criminal activity and it's driving a $6 billion black hole in the federal budget. Federal police and members from the Australian Criminal Intelligence Commission have fronted the inquiry. Police say they're disappointed by how many domestic violence offenders they've had to arrest. Officers operated a four-day blitz, charging 1,000 people and seizing almost 100 guns. Acting Assistant Commissioner Adam Johnson says those numbers are far too high.
2: The number of people that were arrested, I think the message needs to get across a lot stronger to, you know, offenders and perpetrators of domestic violence, that just not the message isn't getting through. This is a stain on society. It's a scourge. And it's something that the New South Wales Police Force won't take a backward step on.
16: The Premier has ruled out any big cash handouts to keep music festivals going in New South Wales. The industry has been plagued by cancellations due to rising costs. Chris Minns says he has to be mindful of where state dollars go.
7: I understand that there's some much-loved music festivals, but you have to ask yourself, do any of the nurses or the school teachers or police officers or small business owners, should they be tipping in their pockets to subsidise music festivals in Byron Bay? I mean, I think that's a big stretch, and particularly when people are doing it tough.
16: Six returning passengers, including five Aussies, have all tested negative as they quarantine in WA. They were rescued from on board the hantavirus-infected cruise ship and are in lockdown in Perth for 3 weeks. All six patients are well and will only be retested if they develop symptoms. Energy Minister Chris Bowen has established a $200 million project relating to the COP31 summit. He has established an office of the presidency in his department, with Shadow Energy Minister Dan Tehan demanding details about how many people have been employed. Minister Bowen has been appointed as next year's president of negotiations at the climate summit. China's leader Xi Jinping has asked whether the United States would defend Taiwan in a war. The discussions unfolded during the high-stakes meeting in Beijing between President Trump and Xi. China would like to see the US stop its arms sales to Taiwan. In sport, Roosters halfback Sam Walker has secured selection in the Maroons squad ahead of the series opener in Sydney. Walker gets his debut alongside Cameron Munster in the halves, while Latrell Mitchell has ruled himself out of Origin Game 1 for the Blues due to a back injury. Blues coach Laurie Daly dropped Dylan Edwards for James Tedesco in a new-look squad. Only three backs will retain their spots from New South Wales' Game 3 defeat last year: Brian To'o, Stephen Crichton and Nathan Cleary. A class-action lawsuit brought by former AFL players against their clubs and the league has been set down for a 12-week trial. It's over the alleged impacts of concussion. The case will unfold in the second half of next year. Tennis star Jannik Sinner has continued his reign on the clay courts of Europe. He overpowered Casper Ruud, the 23rd seed, to become the first Italian man in five decades to win the Italian Open in Rome. In finance, the All Ordinaries is down 130 points at 87.40, and one Australian dollar is buying 71.32 US cents. 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Cloudy with showers and light winds. Possible showers tomorrow with temperatures ranging from 15 to 22 in the city, 13 to 21 degrees in the west. Looking further ahead, sunny on Wednesday, partly cloudy with a chance of showers on Thursday and Friday. At the moment in the city, it's 19, Bankstown 19, Richmond 19. That's the latest 2SM News. I'm Tazava Brown.
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10: South Sydney never won in Melbourne. Storm, five-game losing streak. Bennett, 15 losses in a row against Bellamy. Something's got to give. Oh, what a touch from Mitchell. Johnston will cruise over. That's South Sydney at their absolute best. Mitchell, it's a two-on-one, and Johnston goes over for number two. It's like clockwork. Lovely cut out. Graham is in. Oh, it's a procession. Oh, Duncan just pushed away from Munster like he was a witch's hat. A speed bump just got past him and gets over. They're into the 30s. Oh, Mitchell for two. This would be sold into the wood. Oh, what a shot. Mitchell has nailed a two-point field goal. Under on the outside. He's going for three. He's got three. absolutely buried this hoodoo. They have obliterated the Melbourne Storm.
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17: Welcome aboard, those of you joining us for the first time today. Nice to have you with us here on Talkin' Sport, right across 2SM and our Super Radio Network. The Toff's in, Brady Papworth, Gav Robbo's in, and Graham Hughes, and we're really looking forward to your thoughts, folks. Plenty of people not happy with what's about to unfold in Origin after team selections. Get to the calls as quickly as we can. Meanwhile, 1 Mile Paul says, my wife's taking extra interest in the footy lately. She's 5 clear in the company footing tipping comp. She needs an explanation on what a ruck infringement is, and I cannot give her any help. I think there's a lot of people wondering what a lot of the penalties are for.
0: It's very true.
17: I mean, yeah.
0: Very true.
17: So we can't help her either.
0: It's like going to watch the rugby with your wife.
17: Yeah.
0: And what's that for? What was that for?
18: Hmm.
0: Yeah. I don't know.
17: Maybe.
0: How should we know?
18: In the end, it's really executive teams at, say, NRL level, even AFL level, all trying to somehow be involved in protecting as much as they can the head off the back of the concussion issues eight, 9 years ago, trying to get it right because they're bound by what could go down the future insurance-wise, and it's changed the whole game is what we see.
17: Maybe our next caller might be able to help, but then again, no, maybe not. Hello, Bass.
19: Hello, boys. How you going?
17: Good.
0: Hey, Bass.
19: Boys, as you guys may attest, when you get that phone call for your first grade debut, the sheer excitement and, you know, just the shock of being selected and the feeling that you have must be intense. So imagine that would be magnified tenfold when you get that phone call to represent your state. You know, for the likes of Sammy Walker and Tolu Kola, and probably even more so Casey Maguire. Now, Casey Maguire retired 14 years ago.
17: Stop it. Bass.
19: He was a Queenslander. So to get the call from Laurie Daly to actually come out of retirement and play for New South Wales must have been absolutely exciting. Absolutely.
0: Yeah, he'd be thrilled.
19: He'd be absolutely stoked.
0: He's a bit worried about his fitness, though, let me tell you.
17: There are... I must admit, over the past few years, there are similar names sounding that I've sort of... maybe got wrong thinking back to when I was calling and whatnot and had to correct myself. Yes.
0: It happens.
19: Yeah, not a good look when you've actually chosen a guy to make his debut and you can't even read his name off the piece of paper correctly. Anyway, boys, I don't think Laurie Daly gets Origin. I really don't think he gets it. Now, I rated Laurie Daly as a player. He was...
17: Absolutely.
19: He ran as a running 5'8". He was a handful. And he defended like a back rower. You knew if Laurie Daly hit you, you got hit.
17: Yep.
19: But as far as footy smarts, I think he lacks a little, unfortunately. Because he keeps repeating the same mistakes every time he comes back into coaching.
17: What are they? Which mistakes are you saying?
19: Well, his first stint, he kept choosing a guy called Aaron Woods. Now, Aaron Woods was a forward, but he reversed into the defence. So... now you've gone into your second stint at coaching Origin. You need 4 props. You know, there's a lot of dirty, hard work that needs to be done in Origin, and you need the bodies to do it.
17: Who's missing?
19: Jackson Ford's missing.
17: Yep.
19: Now, what Jackson Ford has done to start this season, no other prop in the history of the game has done what Jackson Ford has done. He has run for more metres and made more tackles than any prop at this stage of the competition in the history of the game.
17: Okay.
19: I don't know what he's got to do to get chosen.
17: All right.
19: I don't know what he's got to do.
17: Okay.
19: And mind you, if you're going to pick Barnett, who missed the first 6 weeks of the comp, and the Warriors were carried on the back of Jackman Ford, how Barnett gets chosen ahead of Ford is beyond me.
0: I agree.
19: Number one. Number two.
17: Yep.
19: So when you take off those 2 props, and Adam Falua Blake making it is another one, but when you take those 2 off, you're going to move Isaiah Yeo to the front row. Has he been talking to Ricky Stewart? Not since Craig Fitzgibbon was chosen by Ricky Stewart as a prop has this happened. What's Isaiah Yeo going to do? Punch it up the middle amongst the forward, amongst the prop?
0: He's just going to do what he does now.
17: I must admit, Bass, I've stood next to him a number of times, and he's bigger than most props.
19: I understand, but that's not his game. That's not, that style of footy is not, he's a facilitator.
17: What's a facilitator in rugby league?
19: Well, you know, the guy that...
17: I've never heard that position.
19: The person.
18: Yeah, provides options. Provides options.
17: You mean a link man?
18: A little bit
19: I like to give him a bit more credit than just being the link man. Facilitator sounds more important.
0: He's a link man and facilitator.
17: Facilitator should be in rugby, shouldn't
18: That's
17: it?
18: What
17: rather
18: I
17: than
18: do,
17: rugby.
18: Grant. I'm a facilitator, Grant.
19: As a Rooster supporter, Victor Radley.
17: Oh, that is a shock. That got me, yeah.
19: So between you and I, boys, either Victor Radley or Hudson Young is going to spend some time in the Simbi. One of the two. You pick one.
17: Yeah, that's a fair bet, I reckon. But either of those.
18: No,
17: two,
18: but
17: yeah.
18: Bass, is it a fair bet in Origin? Because I feel the rules are different.
19: Well, tell Joseph Swali if the rules are different in Origin, boys. Yeah. And then we pick two leprechauns on the wing. Two leprechauns.
17: Have you met them?
0: Neither of them are Irish.
19: I don't know anymore these days, boys. Some of the interracial breeding that goes on. But, like, Sean Cobo is going to tower above both of them. Like,
17: we did mention that.
19: Why would Campbell Graham be there?
17: Yeah, look, we did mention that at the top of the show. In the air, they're going to have to be somehow very, very good because, they're going to... Both wingers are going to climb over them, yeah.
19: So, Laurie, honestly, like, did you learn nothing from your first stint? Like, really?
0: Well, it's not a bad team yet.
17: We've got 80 minutes to find out.
0: Yeah, they've actually got to play.
19: Mate, they've got speed to burn in their backs, boys. We're going to be chasing all day. I'll tell you what we've done. It's shades of Josh Morris. We picked Josh Morris because he can contain Greg Inglis. The two centres that we picked are very good defensively. Not going to get any attack out of them, you know.
17: Well, that's possibly why he's picked Tedesco, because he did make that statement. There's a reason on the game plan why Tedesco is picked.
0: So, Bass, look, I appreciate and I tend to agree with much of your content today. Give me your team. If this one's no good, which team are you picking?
19: I would have had Campbell Graham.
0: No, you've given us Campbell Graham, you've given us Jackson Ford.
19: Kaloa Matangi would have been in my side. Kaloa Matangi fits two roles. He's a prop and a back rower.
17: Okay.
0: He can, yep.
19: So, and he's done that for South. He's played prop for South, and he was leading all meter eaters as far as props can go. He was up there. So he would have been in my side. And that covers your... And, like, I just don't understand why we just keep going to the same whirlpool. Like, Kaloa Matangi...
17: Okay.
19: If you're gonna look at where sides are sitting in the competition, the Roosters are coming third. Incumbency and a Wally Lewis medal did not work for Angus Crichton, but somehow Hudson, their side's doing average this year, but his incumbency worked for him.
17: All right.
0: Yeah, he's playing better than Angus.
17: Bass, we've got to move. Very, very busy. Okay.
0: On you, Bass.
19: Thank you, boys.
17: Thank you, mate. Hello, Michael.
20: Yeah, good afternoon, gentlemen. The St George Penrith game, St George Illawarra Penrith game.
17: Michael, can you somehow find a ladder to get out of the well that you've fallen down? It doesn't sound real good.
20: I'm on the train, Graham. I'm on the train.
18: Are you? Where are you catching the train from? Which, are you on the country line or the city line?
17: Well, we've got to make sure that people can hear you.
20: Anyway, we're not going to try to get our boys. The two tries that Dragons scored...
17: Michael, that line is no good.
18: We'll
17: Michael.
18: Try and fix it. It sounds like
17: I'll
18: going...
17: put you back to the switch and we'll see what we can do. 13-12-69 to come aboard and join us.
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22: M7 Hinchinbrook, earlier crash northbound. Lane 3 taken out above Hinchinbrook Creek. Up towards Cecil Hills, delays back past Cow Pasture Road, Alexandria, a broken down bus, Gardeners Road, Ellis Avenue, westbound Lane 1. 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That's traffic on 2SM, 12:16.
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0: Ah, Blatchy Blue welcomes you back with Cameron Serrato's press conferences are going to send me to the liquor cabinet. I don't know how he's finding positives. It's time to switch around the 1, 6, 7, 9, and 13. 5 straight weeks, 13-plus losses should be enough. Doug says the bunker continues to stuff up and get it wrong. Poor Damien Cook. Bunker getting it wrong is like condemning an innocent man. Gotta go. Well, I hate to say it, but photo finish-wise, bunker probably got it right. Birdie from Blacktown says, next time I hear an NRL coach blow up about referees, I'm going to yell, I'm not a celebrity, but get me out of here. Seriously wish they would look at what the mighty GWS Giants cop each week. Against the West Coast Eagles, the free kicks count. Eagles 26, GWS 10. I agree with Tooves. There's got to be an investigation. Yeah, there you go. Good on you, Birdie. Great memories too. Hello, Janine.
1: Hi, guys. How are you?
0: Good.
2: Pretty well.
3: Not bad.
1: That's good. Glad you're all well.
3: Trying.
1: A little funny story to start with.
0: Mm.
1: So my grandson plays, he's just started this year playing NRL for his team in his town.
0: Mm.
1: And we were down watching the other day and the coach from the other team run on, we had a ref, but the coach from the other team was running on. I mean, they pushed him over the sideline. It was a good tackle. It was brilliant. But the coach from the other team's running on, shoulder charge, that boy, shoulder charge. I'm thinking, does he want him sent off for 10? Does he want him off?
0: Wow. Oh, yes. So what happened?
1: Nothing.
2: Hang on.
0: Well, then there should be a ground official.
2: What? How old were the kids?
1: Under 9.
2: Oh, stop it. See, the bloke needs a backhander, but anyway, I shouldn't say that because no one condones violence, but some parents should have their licence revoked.
0: If he's a...
1: But it wasn't a parent, it was the
2: He was a parent, otherwise he wouldn't have been there, I promise
0: you. Janine, if he was the coach, there's a ground official who should be filing out a full report.
1: You should have seen
0: that. Okay.
1: He took him over the sideline, but it didn't warrant what happened.
2: Janine.
1: That's okay.
2: Janine. But, they're 9.
0: Yeah.
1: They're 9, exactly.
0: No, it's not going to happen up at Suncorp, Janine. We've got a 5, baby. Thank you for joining us. Thank you. Fed up Fred. How are you?
2: He's fed up.
0: Hey, Fred.
3: You there, Fred?
0: Fred.
3: He's fed up, Grant.
2: Fed up, Fred. He's fed up. He's had enough.
0: Yeah, we have enough.
2: That's it. I'm not going to talk.
0: We've had too much already. Fed up.
2: I'm so fed up, yeah. I'm not chatting to anyone.
0: Shagger from Casino said, man, I watched all the games, and the biggest thing I noticed was that most refs allowed the ruck speed to be quicker for one team, slower for the other team by taking longer, telling the defender get off. Ooh, Shagger, suggesting that teams were being... coached equally, refereed equally.
2: Well, they do often referee as if there's only one team out there. But depending on who you're supporting, Shagger, sometimes it's a subconscious bias that you have that your team's not getting a fair go.
3: And I sort of said to myself, I was watching with some friends, the Giants, and I thought, well, you know, it's easy to whinge about it. But when it becomes just... so long and consistent, and you got sort of 7 or 8 other people saying the same thing, you think, well, maybe I'm not just an outright fan of the team and this is a bit crazy. So, yeah, it does happen.
2: I know. It does seem that way.
0: Hello, Michael.
4: Good afternoon, boys. Thank you for taking my call. Look, a few things. These players are asking 6 again on every time there's a play. Like, we're playing... Look, 6 again, send him off, give him sin bin. Like, it's going, we're going all over the place, you know. Plays on the referee, you know. It's become a joke of watching it on TV and 6 again getting very dangerous in when you consistently tackle.
0: Well, Michael, one of the toughest things for a referee is to make sure he's the boss. And if he's letting too many members of any either team have something to say, then he should be pulling the game up, stopping, saying, you, come over here, go and have 10 minutes. Go and have a sit down.
4: Well, even 5 minutes, Graham. Yeah, fair enough. I understand all that, Graham. But when teams are getting six again, tackling, someone's going to get very hurt, injured, tackling the bloke.
2: Well, there's been injuries forever.
0: The game's tough from the very kickoff, Michael.
2: And players, Michael.
4: It doesn't seem to be, Graham. Seems like, yes.
2: 50 years ago, players talked to referees much more than they do now.
3: Well,
2: the problem you got is no microphones.
3: Yeah,
2: back then.
3: No, that's true. It's interesting.
4: We playing too much touch footy? We're playing too much. The scores are blown out.
2: No, well, they haven't really.
4: I hope not.
3: Michael, do you think that in rugby league, if they had a golden rule, a rule that you cannot question or talk to a referee, to see, in AFL on the weekend, for example, the Giants, the West Coast player said something to the umpire, got 50. He said something again, got another 50. So they advanced. The penalty was 100 metres. Could we stop? Example, if we look at Harry Grant, for example, or Moses, or there's numerous players throughout the game that constantly speak to the referee. Now, do we as a public think that's good, or do we think, can we stop it? I don't know. I'm just throwing it out there.
0: Well, they both do that because they're captains.
4: 5 minutes in the bin, just to teach them a lesson. 5 minutes in the bin.
3: Yeah, but even an AFL captain cannot speak to an umpire.
0: No, well, a rugby league guy can until he's told to shut up.
2: Yeah. And
4: but it's getting out of hand. We're watching.
2: Yeah, but the referee, they're the reason it happens, because they spent the last 20 years doing more coaching than refereeing and calling them by their first name and carrying on like their best buddies, and then they've got a problem when someone talks to them.
4: Yeah.
2: Yes. Yeah. I mean, you know. Anyway.
4: This looks like touch football. Look like we're playing. Look, a player can't even tackle anybody properly. Look, that's not a high tackle to the head. It's the shoulder to shoulder. Which way are we going with this game?
2: Yeah, well.
3: And for those thinking, oh, why do we keep talking about it? We're never going to give up whilst the public has an opinion. You know why? We could go, oh, no, stop talking about this. But in the end, everyone sits at home with a negative opinion. One day, it'll get fixed, hopefully, and go back to what theoretically it was. I mean, well, it's very easy to just shut up about this stuff and say nothing. But where does the game go? I think the public's thoughts are just clinically important.
4: But you get a feedback. You send a mail, email to the NRL feedback. They don't answer you back. So how rude are they? That's not fair to us.
3: But you buy tickets. You buy membership.
0: No, you do deserve a reply. No, correct.
4: That's not fair to us. People can't afford to go to the footy. That's not fair to any of the people out there. To, you know, give them a chance to say, you know, look, the rules are getting worse.
0: Yep.
4: Are the sack going Annesley and get rid of Peter Valencia and the other grab? Because they're not running. People want to see a good, close game and tough game, but it's not happening.
0: All right, Michael.
4: Thank you
0: for your call. I don't know if it's an
2: answer,
0: Michael.
2: It's all a
0: Michael.
2: Bit over the top, actually.
0: Michael, I think if you sack them all, then you've got to find some new people.
2: I think the game's in better shape than Michael thinks.
0: Absolutely. 13-12-69, that open line number, folks. Pappy will take you through tonight.
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6: Kings Langley, sunny hot road on ramp, the M7 eastbound, a broken down B-double. Early crash M7 northbound approaching Cecil Hills. Those lays back towards Cow Pasture Road, with lane 3 taken out, overturned truck. Public transport is ready when you are. Tap on, tap off, and travel with a weekly $50 cap. 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I'm Jeff Wallace. That's today's traffic on 2SM 1269.
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17: Good afternoon, I'm Tassava Brum. Australian voters are expecting more financial pain on inflation and housing as a post-budget poll uncovers a drop in confidence. There are concerns it could make inflation worse. Charges have been laid over a violent assault on a Sydney bus in the Sydney CBD. Two teenage girls have been charged, accused of attacking the driver and a passenger at George Street before turning on two American tourists. Premier Chris Minns says we won't allow a youth crime epidemic to take over Sydney.
18: We won't accept antisocial or even violent behaviour define our city, because I've seen cities where it can get out of control. It starts small, but particularly badly motivated people think that it's a green light for bad behaviour, and we're not going to allow that in Sydney.
17: There are renewed calls for the federal government to rethink its housing spending in an effort to improve affordability. New research indicates that prioritising social housing could deliver far greater benefits. Study co-author and economist Dominic Barron says better directing the investment would support those doing it the toughest.
19: We think that instead we should turn this money towards social housing instead, which is for people who are truly vulnerable, whereas affordable housing is generally quite expensive. And the people who benefit from it are on much higher incomes, and we think that they should focus their support on the people who need it the most.
17: A shopping centre in Sydney's east has been evacuated after a fire filled parts of the complex, but the blaze has since been extinguished. The fire erupted on the ground floor at Westfield East Gardens near the library after starting in the kitchen. In sport, New South Wales and Queensland have made some surprise selection calls for Origin Game 1. Rhys Walsh has been omitted from the Maroons side in a brave call, while the Blues are set to get a boost in Game 2 of the series with the return of Payne Haas expected. And a new Aussie sprinting star is emerging. Eddie Nkadia has run a wind-assisted 9.74 seconds for the 100-metre event at Big Ten Track in Nebraska. He won both the 100 and 200-metre events. In finance, the All Ordinaries has closed down 135 points at 87.35, and one Australian dollar is buying 71.42 US cents. 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Cloudy with showers and light winds, possible showers tomorrow with temperatures ranging from 15 to 22 in the city, 13 to 21 in the west. Looking further ahead, mostly sunny Wednesday, partly cloudy with a chance of showers on Thursday and Friday. At the moment in the city it's 19, in Bankstown 19 and in Richmond 18. That's the latest 2SM News. I'm Tassava Brown.

0: Yeah, I do, Pappy. Yeah, I do. I see what you see.
1: I reckon there's very little chance that you see anything like what I see.
0: Oh, I do. There's a lot of times I do. I mean, but the biggest question is for the people who are listening. I mean, do you see what I see? I don't know.
1: I don't think I see what you see. In fact, I'm certain I don't see what you see. Graham's ducked off, and he's left us in control. Now, where's he gone? Well, he's hosting the Blues and players. I don't know what it's called. It's the Blue Ball. And anyway, so Laurie Daly and all the players, and Heaps is hosting. Gets to interview the players, and he'll come in tomorrow and tell us all how big they were.
0: He gets not affected, but
1: they're big.
0: In the last 7 or 8 years, he's gotten a little bit older and a little bit smaller, and he sort of doesn't feel
1: we all shrink.
0: He doesn't feel like a back rower anymore. He feels like a halfback. It's quite funny.
1: We took a rugby game to Cowra on the weekend. Eastwood played North, and a lot of the country folk who don't get they get to watch country footy all the time. But to watch a proper first grade shoot chill game, a lot of the feedback they go is, oh my God, it's brutal, and how big are they? Mm. That's just first grade shoot chill footy. That's not, you know, NRL or Super Rugby. It's crazy. Anyway, speaking of the Pearl, he writes, Arvo boys, I said on Friday I'd be happy if the Dragons stayed within 20. Well, they were close. And two disallowed tries that if the bunker weren't so hell-bent on getting involved would have been given. I think we may have hit bottom and we're on the up. We'll see. Well, I that's a pretty fair assumption. As for Origin, I'd have had Ford and Edwards. Radley is a surprise, but like my Dragons, I'll cheer whoever runs out. As for the Doomsayers, you can't do anything about selection, so just get on board and stop whinging. And glad you made it home in one piece, Pappy. Good Woody's win. You had a couple of drinks with the Pearl.
0: I'd love to see, yeah.
1: Met Junior Pearl. He's going to grow up, unfortunately, just like his dad.
0: Mm.
1: Anyway, it's terrific to catch up with the Pearl. He's a very funny dude.
0: Well, I'm dreaming that I'm dreaming of Origin this year being just that special moment. I just want it.
1: Hmm.
0: I can feel it.
1: David on email says, I'm with you, boys. There were no magic games during Magic Round. Listening to all the freeloader reps from various media outlets, they made out it was the greatest thing since sliced bread. The only thing magical was that they didn't have to put their hand in their kick. Easy to talk it up if it's a free weekend away. Just on the text line, g'day Heaps, Pappy and Robbo. I'm very happy with the New South Wales team picked, except I'm concerned about Stephen Crichton's recent positional play in defence. That's from Davo.
0: I'm going to keep backing him off the back of what Origin might do to him. And I bet you, I'm going to throw it out there. I'm going to log
1: He's
0: him in.
1: He's made for Origin.
0: I'm going to log him in for a man of the match moment.
1: He's made for Origin. I think we got Fed Up Fred back.
2: Hello, boys.
0: You're not fed up?
1: Oh, he's not fed up. He's back.
2: Sorry, I missed it before.
0: Welcome back.
1: What's happening, Fred?
2: There was a magic moment in that magic round.
1: Go on.
2: And that's when the Warriors give it to the Donkeys.
1: They sure did.
2: Now, I rang up last week and said about these people that go to these Broncos games. They're very, very sus. And then that other fella rang up this morning, today, and he said about the aggressiveness and the entitlement and the alcohol. You know, we've been to Broncos games, and we witnessed that, so
1: yep.
2: We don't go again, right? But I think Origin is stale at Lang Park, right? Not Origin, sorry, Magic Round is stale at Lang Park.
1: Why?
0: In what way?
2: I think they just think they're just going to win all the time. You know,
1: well, hang on. They only play. They're only one of 17 teams.
2: Yeah, I understand. But I was watching that game, and the crowd in the background was nearly all Warriors.
1: I know,
2: right? Yeah, and so that's when the Donkeys were out there causing havoc in the bar. Now, if they take it the Warriors, we might get a few more fair-minded rugby league followers that don't hassle everybody else. if you know what I mean.
1: Oh, well,
2: but anyway,
1: yes.
2: That's just my opinion.
1: Just be respectful.
2: Should be.
1: Just be respectful.
2: Shouldn't be wearing your colours without being called names.
1: And if you win, you be humble, and if you lose, you be gracious.
2: Exactly.
1: It's not hard.
0: It's the same how Ali G said it, you know. You just a little bit of respect, but and everything's fine.
1: That's it. All right, fed up, Fred.
2: Last thing, quick, right. Quick.
1: Yep.
2: Cookie's kick.
1: Yep.
2: Could that be classed as a one-on-one strip?
1: You're not allowed to lash out with the foot.
2: Oh, okay.
1: That was the infringement. Yeah, strangely enough. Anyway, no. I just thought the Dragons are going so poorly. They need to catch a break.
2: Exactly.
1: And like the whole world would have just gone, awesome, great decision, ref. Yeah. Nah. And other teams, you see decisions and you go, meh, really? Yeah. Why do they get everything?
2: It's a joke.
1: Anyway.
2: It's a joke.
1: Good on you, Fred Up.
2: Thanks, mate. Fair boy.
1: Fed Up Fred. I nearly said
0: and
1: Fred Up Fed.
0: Just a quick one to Mark and May. I can't read out your message, but I do understand. He's made a comment with regard to watching. There was a couple. He watched two AFL games. He said he could visually see.
1: There's his first problem.
0: No, he's saying that he could see a lot of the crowd yelling out. And when the
1: at the umpires,
0: but more so, he's making a comment that did I think that the cameras should be so much on the crowds because then you can visually see what their mouths are sort of saying.
1: And players.
0: I mean, some of the words he used, I just can't use. But my point is, an interesting. I wonder what. I tell you what,
1: Pay your money, you can have a crack.
0: I remember in the second year, the Giants. No. Third

0: why we like sport. It's
1: the battle.
0: You know, to me, I don't like a T20 game that's this team got 248 and we got knocked over for 132.
1: I watch a lot of footy and I often have opposition fans climbing into the ref, right? Within earshot, and it's because it's and it's like, how dare you try and intimidate the match official? You know, that's our job.
0: Yeah,
1: I mean,
0: yeah.
1: Exactly. Anyway, g'day, Jess Dougie.
2: G'day, boys. It's good Graham's doing some more stuff. He deserves it. I think he's underutilised. He's a good asset. He's a good interviewer.
0: Yeah, and he's just voice. It makes him feel young again. I mean, he was magnificent. I just saw him in the Reggie before we started the show, and he was
1: black tie. He's frocked up. He's looking $1 million.
0: And he went back to that old voice, "Hello and welcome to today." You know that one?
2: He loves him.
0: Yeah,
2: he loves him.
1: Anyway, New South Wales Rugby League coach and officials, they wanted Graham to come and host it, which is lovely.
2: I think that's fantastic. Yeah. I think that's really good. He deserves it. Look, I actually enjoyed the weekend. I suppose the main thing I enjoyed was if you just looked at the crowd, I love full stadiums. There were different jumpers everywhere. I actually saw some on the Sunday game. There were some St. George supporters there that actually looked as if they were having fun. They saw what winning games are like. You could see every, you know, Parramatta, you saw Crackton Street or whatever it's called. So I thought that was really good. I don't mind seeing a lot of tries because I'm a Roosters supporter, but I like to watch football and I like to watch good football. Mm. So one thing I'd like to say, though, is every week, every day you're on, everyone complains about the six again. And I've mentioned this before, that because when you're watching it on the TV, all you hear is the bell, right? You don't know why it happened. I think if you put some statistics together on the six again, I mean, if there's 90% they're offside, as a coach, or you might, but we know nothing. All we hear is it's six again, and there's no analyst.
1: Behind
2: it.
1: Well, if unless you
2: use something. And you sort of say, well, okay, well, it's actually the player's fault, because we know nothing.
1: You just see
2: the bell and you go, what's going on?
1: It's often because a defender has been mucking about and slowing down the ruck, or it's offside. But the ones that the referee chooses to go six again, you're slowing it down, are no different to 100 other tackles in the very same game that he doesn't call. That's the inferiority. It is so arbitrary.
2: Yep. And it's always, and they call it when it's down, when they're attacking, not when it's, you know, when it's further down. You know, you sort of think, oh, six.
1: I've seen a few lately that are 4 and 5 tackles into the set up near halfway and they get six again. And it's like, which is the worst thing for the defensive team.
2: Yeah. And I mean, the other thing I was going to mention was, I don't like to ask everyone what they think of things, but it'd be interesting to see what the Players Association think of. There's a lot more players getting injured, but how do the players?
1: I don't think there is.
2: Think of the six again. How do they? Have they got an opinion on?
1: I'm sure they do.
0: The biggest thing I'd have to ask the players is: do you feel like what did we do wrong? Then I'd like them to say, look, sometimes maybe we actually do it. I don't know, but I'd like to hear from the players.
2: But that's what I'm saying.
0: And how tired do they get? That's what I want to know.
1: Knackered is what they say.
2: Why? I mean, if 60% of the six agains is because they're offside. Well, as a coach, you can sort that out, or who the main offenders are. But in the heat of battle, it's so hard to control something when you've got all these players that are pumped up. They want to win. That's why we love it. But I think if we had a bit more analysis on why some things are getting done, maybe people wouldn't complain so much. Look, it's just annoying for a lot of supporters, I think. Mm. Anyway.
1: Good on you. I hear you.
2: You guys will be holding the ship fine, so there's no worries.
1: Yeah, no, we'll get through to 6 o'clock anyway. I'm pretty sure we'll get that.
2: Have you got food coming in? Have you organised food coming in?
0: I don't know. We
1: could organise catering and just say, yeah, no, stick it on the company.
0: I've got the...
1: In fact, lobster. We're near the fish markets. Can we get oysters?
0: Dougie, if you get a little bit bored in the afternoon and you're listening to a bit of radio or whatever, but just do the lemon...

0: and ginger hot cup of tea with a little bit of honey and 3 ginger nut biscuits. And I'm telling you, mate,
1: it's not the catering I'm looking for.
0: That 15 minutes, you just won't, you won't be able to define in words.
1: Yeah. Good on you, Dougie.
2: You know what Pappy said before? He doesn't see what you see.
0: I say, thanks, Dougie. I say, Dougie, that's a joke, son. That's a joke.
1: Thanks, Dougie. Back after this.
3: 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Sydney traffic.
4: Alexandra, a broken down bus, westbound lane 1, Gardeners Road near Ellis Avenue. M7 steady up from Cow Pasture Road towards Cecil Hills and the M4 after earlier a truck that was overturned prior to Cecil Hills. Sydney siders can claim during Vivid Sydney and receive $50 cash back. See the city sparkle from the summit. Book your Vivid Sydney climb today at bridgeclimb.com. I'm Jeff Wallace. That's our traffic on 2SM 1269.
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0: The Darling Point Dapper says, could you please explain to Bass that Yo was the New South Wales number 10 under Madge when Cam Murray was fit to play 13? We won. Not picking Murray at 13 is a huge mistake. Yo always stinks up the New South Wales line attackers link. There you go. Yeah, Bass has had an impact today. Graham says, boys, Bass obviously hasn't been watching his State of Origin real well. Yo has been used as a front rower at times before and has gone really well. That was in State of Origin. Yeah, well.
1: And that was right. That was from Graham.
0: Hmm. Stevie E says, g'day, guys. Pappy earlier mentioned when the Cowboys thrashed the West Tigers. Just to balance that stat in 23, West Tigers put 66 on the Cowboys. I remember it because they went 66 year about against each other. Also, Graham, maybe you should invite Bass to host the show tomorrow so we can count his mistakes. I don't, yeah, he'd be dangerous. We'd have to cut him, I reckon. We have to dump him. Oh, the phones. G'day, Brutal.
2: G'day, boys. Kev.
1: Brutal.
2: Baby.
0: Hello.
2: Pat, just one of your comments today got me.
0: Which one?
2: You're talking the one on the Rye, you know, the winner, the PGA.
0: Aaron Rye, yep.
2: Yeah. And you're talking about personalities, right?
0: Yeah.
2: And you're right about him, but what about Cantlay? Or what about Cantlay?
0: Oh, I know.
2: Mate, I can't believe.
0: I know.
2: And then you get, you know who leads it well, but Aussies and the Irish.
0: Yes.
2: You know what I mean?
0: Yeah.
2: Like Lowry, McIlroy.
0: Min Woo.
2: Mate, they've got personalities. They smile even if they do a bad shot. You know, but you get these Americans. Man, I can't believe. You think they're worlded? Around them, you know
0: they're just
2: I mean?
0: Serious people. That's okay. I've got no problem with that. There's plenty of them in the world. We need serious people. We can't all be the same. But, and he's just a serious guy. You know, and that's probably because he's of Indian heritage. And I don't know whether he was born in England, but his parents went there. And he's probably done it pretty tough his whole life. And he's worked his backside off to be the best golfer he can be. And wow.
2: And that's true. I'm not knocking him. I don't think he's that bad. But when you look at the privilege like Cantlay and Cam Young and those sorts of players, I mean, you get Americans that are good. You get the Spieth and you get even, what's his name?
0: DeChambeau.
2: DeChambeau. Yeah, I know. What is it with them?
0: I don't know.
2: What is it with
0: them? Well, that's just people, right? It's just people. Some are just jovial and fun-loving and others are a bit serious. That's life.
2: And you know what, mate? It's not like we're paying for $1 million every time we get a golf course. But I imagine when
0: they
2: you
0: are.
2: And well, there you go. You and Robbo, when you get out, does it really get serious, or do you
0: no.
2: just laugh it off when
1: no.
2: you hit a couple balls out of Beckham?
0: No, correct. That's golf.
2: That's golf. And same a lot of other sports too. But I want to put a good one in for the Irish and the Aussies. That's all.
0: Well done. Well done.
2: All right, boys.
0: On your brutal. What?
2: By the way, before you go, I'm a St. George sport, unfortunately, but that in rugby league, I reckon that was okay what Cookie did.
0: Yeah, I did too.
2: But you know, in AFL, mate, every 100% of the time, that's called kicking in danger.
0: Righto.
2: 100, and that's the difference.
0: Well, that's the rule. That's the rule in rugby league, yeah, too. You can't do it.
2: Way to go. Go to the Dragons.
0: On your brutal. We'll try and squeeze Sue in before we have to go to the news. Okay, Sue.
3: Hi, guys. How are you?
1: Good, Sue.
0: Pretty well.
3: I saw Ben Craig sitting up there next to Dean Young yesterday.
0: I noticed.
3: I just feel as if the club is going to go forward with him there. I think their recruitment over the years has been terrible. They did not have the right people in the right places. And over the years, they've gone for too many quick fixes. I remember when Anthony Griffin brought down Maguire and McCulloch near the end of their careers. They bought Clemmer, Aaron Woods. And, I mean, when they bought McGuinness, they never gave Reece Robinson a go. And when they bought McGuinness, he went up the Cowboys.
0: Yeah.
3: And they hold them back. I know you've got to be careful when you bring them through. but they've got to have a bit of trust in these players. And I just feel confident with Ben Cray there. I really do.
0: He's a good man. They're a good family, the Crays. Know them well.
3: Yes, and he knows what he's doing, and you've just got to look up.
0: Well,
3: juniors.
0: Well, it remains to be seen. They've got to actually turn it around. And they will. You know, they're not far away. They're really not. When you look at a couple of the recruits next year, and they're not far.
3: I'm impressed with a lot of their forwards.
0: Me too.
3: Pacifica Tonga was going to go, and now he's been given a go.
0: Yeah, hopefully he's not being given a go because he's threatened to leave. Hopefully he's
3: I thought he played quite well yesterday, Patrick.
0: Yeah, he did. He did. Yeah. They're not far away, Suze. We got to go, unfortunately. We've got news has beaten us.
3: Thank you.
0: See you soon.
1: Cheers, Sue.
0: Massey Park Magpie says, I'm thankful that I can't visually see Gav clinically.
1: I'll come out to Massey Park. Let's have a game.
0: I think he's having a crack.
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5: Blacktown, a breakdown. Sunny Holt Road, Vardy's Road, South Road, Ellis Avenue. Broken down trucker, Jamison Town. It's the eastbound ramp at the M4 off Mulgara Road. With the M1 steady to and from Sydney and Newcastle both ways. 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
15: Good afternoon, I'm Tassava Brown. The PM has denied creating a death tax from changes to discretionary trusts. Support for the Albanese government has dropped. The new Resolve Political Monitor polling reveals opposition leader Angus Taylor is now voters' preferred prime minister, leading Anthony Albanese 33-30. The federal budget's sweeping changes to housing tax policy have injected fresh uncertainty into the property market. The tax reforms will not take effect immediately, but buyers are taking into account the changes. Ray White, Chief Economist, Nerida Conisbee, says there's been a shift.
16: There's likely to be fewer investors in the market, and as a result, first-time buyers may see moderation in pricing. Renters, though, will be the most impacted, primarily because there will be fewer rental properties, and we do expect rents to rise as a result. Even before last week's budget, we were already seeing a slowdown in the property market, primarily because we've seen 3 rate increases this year.
15: The state government says a crackdown on dodgy landlords is working. The rental task force was established a year ago, and New South Wales Housing Minister Rose Jackson says a ban on no-grounds evictions has been especially successful.
17: We have given the millions of renters in New South Wales the surety of knowing if I raise a basic maintenance issue, I won't be facing a no-grounds evictions. I can't be kicked out of this place that's my home. Maybe my kids go to the local school. Maybe I work around the corner for no reason. It's a critical change that has really delivered the kind of security that renters have been calling for years.
15: A metallic cake decorating powder linked to the hospitalisation of a child has been recalled nationwide over fears it may contain toxic metals. The recall comes after 14-month-old Gold Coast toddler Dustin Wildman inhaled the rose gold decorating powder, leaving him fighting for life in hospital. The supplier, Crumb Australia Pty Limited, issued the recall for several colours of its range. A yacht has washed up near the shore at Foster's Main Beach after suffering engine failure troubles on the New South Wales mid-north coast. Maritime authorities have been coordinating efforts to recover the vessel. No one was injured. Police have arrested nearly 1,000 domestic violence offenders in a major blitz. Officers also seized dozens of firearms during the 4-day operation under Crackdown Amarok 13. Officers checked more than 15,000 apprehended domestic violence orders. Acting Assistant Commissioner Adam Johnson says it's a growing issue.
18: The number of people that were arrested, I think the message needs to get across a lot stronger to, offenders and perpetrators of domestic violence that it's not the message isn't getting through. This is a stain on society. It's a scourge, and it's something that the New South Wales Police Force won't take a backward step on.
15: In sport, Maroons coach Billy Slater is confident Sam Walker will do Queensland proud. Reece Walsh has been overlooked by the squad in a shock decision. Walker debuts in Queensland's number 7 jersey. While south of the border, Reece Robson says it's a dream come true to pull on a Blues jersey for the 9th time. He's been named at hooker in Laurie Daly's squad and says it's always an honour to get the call up.
19: It's obviously unreal to be ever get that call to come into New South Wales camp. It's obviously when you get that call, it's a dream come true to be able to come in here anytime you get to pull on this jersey. It's just such an unreal feeling.
15: The next Rugby World Cup final will officially be the most expensive to attend in Australia's footy history, with the top tier tickets fetching $2,000 plus. And in AFL, the former Carlton president, Luke Sayers, is in a battle in court with his estranged wife, Kate, and wants it to be moved to the family court, saying that's the best place for it. It's over an explicit image scandal that erupted in January on X after his account was hacked. Mr. Sayers has denied responsibility for the post, tagging a sponsor with a nude photo. In finance, the All Ordinaries has closed down 135 points at 8,735, and one Australian dollar is currently buying 71.46 US cents. 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Cloudy with showers and light winds. Possible showers tomorrow with temperatures ranging from 15 to 22 in the city, 13 to 21 in the west. Looking further ahead, sunny on Wednesday, partly cloudy on Thursday and Friday. At the moment in the city it's 18 degrees, in Bankstown 18 and in Richmond 17. That's the latest 2SM News. I'm Tasava Brown.
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20: So it's Canberra's withering attack against the Bulldogs' defensive wall. Thursday night footy from the capital. Here's Big Papa to get us rolling. Sanders flings it over the top. If they can get it out left, there's some numbers there, and they do. It's Tamale! That is a statement start for the home team.
21: Played by Hughes. Galvin for Burton. And now Crichton
20: with a beautiful run and a great offload. Here's his abs. absolutely cleaned up. Sanders out to the left. Hudson Young punching a hole. He's over. It's another try. No, maybe not. What a play. Tracy Galvin taken beautifully around the legs. But the threat's not over. Hudson Young races to marker. It's the last. It's a try to Jacob Preston. They've hit them hard when it counts.
2: The one-handed offload. Effective. Here's Sebastian Chris. He keeps it alive. Back to Hudson Young. How about that one? Tavale's over for another. And we've got a game again.
20: Canterbury trying to hang on. Tavale Sanders. Dummies run. Sanders. What a tackle. Connor Tracy.
2: A low scorer in atrocious conditions in Thursday night footy. But the Bulldogs reign supreme. A very rare victory for Canterbury down in the capital. 14-10.
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0: Welcome back aboard. Pappy and Robbo with you. Wherever you're joining us around the Super Radio Network, you might have gathered Graham's not here. He's hosting a bit of a ball for the Blues tonight. All of the players and the people who've played in the past pulled on the blue jersey. And
1: yeah. Well, I just had a mate, Steve-O, just said, how's Graham looking? Pappy just mentioned he's wearing a beautiful black tie. Black tie, yes.
0: Yeah.
1: And I just mentioned him back. He's all very excited about going back. Well, the old New South Wales players bet go out together. And Graham's got the stuff in the hair and the Nivea facial cream, and he's looking schmicker. Mm,
0: he's looking 6 months younger. Quick email here from Tezza. What a wet arvo we have. I'm seething after the weekend. USPGA. This idiot who backed Aaron Rye to win the Masters and stood to win a lousy grand, but I didn't back it up in the PGA. Didn't even have a bet. The value is fast disappearing as the tab and corporates are getting very miserly. Cheers. I mean tears, says Tezza. Won't sleep tonight, he says. P.S. With Latrell missing in Origin. I think that's tongue-in-cheek, I'm guessing, Tezza.
1: I wanted Latrell to be in Origin. I think he's an example of someone who goes...
0: He is playing so well. Speaking of the PGA, we've got Larry Canning coming up after the break just to give us a bit of a rundown on...
1: Alrighty then.
0: On the course. The course was the winner. No one got to double figures under par, which is the normal run of things. We'll try and get a couple of callers in before we get to our main man. G'day, Kev.
3: How are you, boys?
1: Kev.
0: We are well.
3: I'll take Brett to task on the football scores. No different than what they were, but
0: Go for it.
3: Well, I just had a look at the 2020 season. Just took that out of, pulled it out of a hat after 11 rounds. Okay?
1: Yeah.
3: Now, after 11 rounds, I didn't count St George in this year, just because in 2020 there was only 16 sides. All combined, there was 3,415 points scored after 11 rounds in 2020.
1: Yep.
3: This year, 4,272 points scored.
0: Mm-hmm.
3: The against in 2020 was 3,400. And the against this year is 4,065.
0: All right.
3: So you're telling me that that's just 1 year I took out, so it's having a massive effect.
0: Well, not necessarily. How many games? How many games 11. Is that in? No, 11. Well, it's not 11 games.
3: No. 11 rounds.
0: No. I need number of points per game is the difference.
3: Well, I can, the number of points per game, yeah, but it's just going to show you there's a lot more points being scored.
0: I get a sense there's more points now, too. Right? I think everyone pretty much agrees that six against are creating, you know, points. Score lines that blow out perhaps more than they did in the past.
1: Yeah.
0: But everyone's going on like we've never had scores before. We've always had scores.
3: But not overall, not as many.
0: So you're saying that the average winning score was 5-6 years ago, I don't know, 30, and it's now 35?
3: Could be. Well, there's almost 1,000 points difference in the four.
0: But I need to know how many games. That's
3: 11.
1: Well, 11
0: No. 11 rounds has got nothing to do with games.
3: Well, it has. I took 11 rounds out of 2020 and 11 rounds out of the first 11 11 rounds, and there's 1,000 points more.
0: There may have been fewer games. You may be talking fewer games back then than we got now.
3: It's
0: that's
3: impossible.
0: All.
3: There were 16 teams then.
0: Okay.
1: That's the point.
0: That's what I'm asking, though.
3: There were 16 teams. I didn't count St George this year, so I didn't count their figures.
0: I take your word for it. I take your word for it. But
3: And with the 6th of game, Brett, and just on that West Tigers game, and I don't know if you watched that, Gav?
0: Tigers, no.
3: Did Gav watch it?
0: Oh, Gav always watches. He can't get enough of it.
1: Sadly, it's the only way.
3: That game was over after 20 minutes because Manly got 6 again, 6 again, 6 again, and it was 18-0 after 20 minutes. The game was done.
0: Well, yeah, except that we know 18 and 24 isn't enough because we've seen teams come back based on momentum.
3: Come back, Brett, a lot of those teams come back, but they don't win because the other team they end up scoring again too.
0: Yeah, no, possibly.
3: It's really hard to come back when somebody gets away after 20 minutes to 18-0 because of 6 again, 6 again.
1: Well, they're too tired.
3: Manly got those calls. And then, like you said, I watched that game. There's people, when they're taking, a play of the ball from 10 metres out, there's players in front of the line, the goal line, and the referee doesn't do anything about it.
0: Yeah.
3: There's no 6 again. I mean, it's just random, they call it.
1: Yeah, the bigger argument is once you do get done tired-wise, you're done for that half. You know, then how many times you see teams going, all right, we had to defend for the last 17 minutes. We only had two plays of six. We were gone. They scored 22 points.
3: One more thing, Brett. Mm-hmm. There's more tries now than there's less football. You're watching less football. Because how long does it take from once the try is scored to then they go and kick off again?
0: Okay.
3: How much time's lost in that?
0: A minute?
1: You mean with replays and all that sort of stuff?
3: No.
0: He's got a minute to kick the goal. And time's off from the moment the try is scored until he's got a minute to kick the goal. And the rest of the time until the kick-off, time is off.
3: And if there's 10 tries in the game, what does that add up to?
0: Well, clearly, 10 minutes.
3: Lost. That's lost. I'd say it's more than a minute, mate, from the time they score,
0: Kevin,
3: and then the guy has a kick a goal, and they get back.
1: Actually,
3: to the
1: just
0: Kevin.
1: No,
0: Kevin.
1: Can I just say, Pappy, he's made a point with regard to this. Happens also with videos.
0: Stop. The ball in play time is greater in the modern game than it has been at any other time in the past. Ball in play, for example, going back to 2012, 13, 14, you had passages of play and between errors, right, of say 4.5 minutes was like ball in play was a lot. Now they're going up to 8.5 minutes without a stoppage.
1: No, I understand that.
3: That's
1: but the other thing.
3: That's not what I'm saying. That's not what I'm saying, is it, Gav?
1: Can I throw this in that.
0: You're saying there's not as much football.
1: How many times?
0: I'm telling you that is. That's a crock.
1: Well, per game, I'd like to know how much stoppage time is there on videos?
3: Yeah, but how much stoppage
0: time
3: is
0: off.
3: There from,
0: it doesn't impact
3: the
0: ball in play when time. The time is off.
3: But Brett. When
1: I know. I know that.
3: Anyway,
1: I'm just,
3: it's definitely having a massive effect on the game. Massive.
0: In your humble opinion. And many agree with you. Don't get me wrong. I just think it's a bit overblown. I'm not sure that the game's in as bad shape as.
1: No, it's just there's numerous things that frustrate people, and that
0: that has always been the case forever.
3: The statistics tell me that they're scoring more points this year.
0: It feels that way too,
3: and the defense is worse.
0: Yeah, I think that's true. Fatigue.
3: Yeah. That's all.
0: Good on you, Kev. Good on you, mate. Appreciate it. We'll be back with Larry Canning after this.
5: 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Sydney traffic.
6: 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That's a good run. Hume Motorway, Inglebank, Campbelltown. With the M4, slowing around Granville, Cumberland Highway, out towards the Prospect Highway, then picks up past the M7. 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

0: Arona Mink. What a course. It hosted the PGA Championship that finished up this morning. Approaching the turn, round four, last day, he was three shots behind Aaron Rye. Back nine on Sunday, and he ended up getting it done by three. Amazing back nine from a player who I've watched a lot. A good player, has been a good player for a long time. Well, he's gone up a gear this week. Larry Canning is online to talk about it with us. G'day, Larry. What a win.
1: Is that Brett?
0: It is.
1: You're the anchor, Brett.
0: I am for the the next little while. Well, he's off hosting the Blues Origin do.
1: Oh, is he?
0: Yeah.
1: So he's off making money. He doesn't care about us.
0: I'm not sure they're paying. Oh no, of course they are. God, what am I saying?
1: It's Graham Hughes.
0: Anyway, it's only next door. Robbo's here too.
1: G'day, Gavin. Mm.
2: How are you, mate?
0: What do you think? He's been a good player a long time. I've never warmed to him because he wears two gloves. I can really narrow it down. And it just doesn't look right to me. And I think, come on, that's not fair. But it's perfectly fair.
1: The story behind that is he grew up in the Midlands of England.
0: He did.
1: Practicing and in cold, miserable conditions. His father bought him two gloves to wear to keep his hands warm, and it just stuck. And they're still on. He does take them off when he putts, so they're not actually stuck. He takes it. But look, yeah, you're right, mate. He's been a good player for a long time. He's never a player that stands out, that goes bananas, and shoots 59 or 60 on a golf course. But he hits a lot of great shots.
0: Yeah.
1: I reckon there's a lot of comparisons, guys, with JJ Spawn and last year's US Open victory. I think it's a similar type of gig.
0: Yeah.
1: This golf course, we didn't really know much about it, to be honest, going in. We all were hearing how the players were saying it's the fairways were wide, the greens were quirky, but the rough wasn't bananas. Fairways are reasonably wide. It wasn't very long, so the scores could be 15-plus under par. Well, they didn't get that right at all. The course really did bite back. And what an amazing throwback golf course it was.
0: Yeah, I loved it. I really loved it. The greens were amazing. The short games on these blokes. I think it's the 11th, the slopiest green on the course. And some of the shots players out of the bunker, and then they had to come across this little rise. And I mean, just... amazing.
2: I was going to say, do you think the decks were quicker? They looked like ice to me. Maybe it's just the TV. But what do you think?
1: No, they were quick. Yeah, they were 13 plus on the stem.
0: Slick.
2: Yeah. You can just tell.
1: The fairways were quick too. Yeah. The fairways were rock hard.
2: Yeah.
1: And it was classic. Yeah, I don't know what you guys aren't old enough, but back in the days of US Opens, when they were classically tough, and there was a certain player that would win outside of Nicklaus or Tiger Woods. There was always the Curtis Strange or the Jim Furyk, the guys that weren't very long but didn't miss a fairway.
0: And didn't make errors.
1: And they were playing from the short grass. They could control the spin. What? The greens like they had at Arona Mink. Mm. You had to be on the fairway. You couldn't get it within 50 feet of the hole from the rough.
2: Well, tell me what you helped the public really... What did you see with Smithy this time? What's different now as against the last 18 months?
1: Yeah, I didn't see a massive swing change. I know what he's trying to work on. Claude Harmon the Third is his that's a bizarre name, isn't it? Claude Harmon
0: the Third.
1: That's his new coach. Grant Field was his coach since he was a 9-year-old kid. So he had to make a change, and he felt terrible about that. That change, and he's spoken about how tough that was because he's a mate with Grant. Grant's a fantastic bloke. We've had him on the show, Grant Field. Cam's coach. So, he's a terrific guy, and it really hurt him. And I thought, is it too early for Cam to be over that breakup and what he had to do, and will that put way more pressure on his next event, which is the US Open, than it would have normally because of what he had to do? And he's a tough kid, and he's a tough young bloke. I'm not sure the changes have sunk in that he's trying to make. I know what they are. He's trying to, when he swings the club, he gets a little bit long at the top of the backswing, and his shaft of his club points to the right of the target. Now that's called crossing the line at the top. Now when you're in a position like that, you are generally a hooker, a drawer or a hooker. Yeah. So sometimes Rory gets a little bit that way, and a handful of other players do. But he's a fader. Cam Smith is a fader. So that crossing the line hooking position and trying to hit a fade with a drive when you're going flat out, I mean, you win it with an iron, you can slow it down and correct it. But with the driver, it's too hard, and you couldn't drive it on the course. But
0: your tip...
1: See a little bit shorter.
0: Yeah, your tip, Ludvig Åberg, your tip, he went well, tied fourth.
1: Yeah, he could have won, couldn't he?
0: He could have.
1: He putted, he didn't have a great Saturday. And didn't hold the putts he needed to make on a Saturday to stay in contention. He was missing really short putts.
0: Yeah.
1: But I've never seen that many players miss that many short putts. And you know, that you always see a professional player, and Jesus, I was always guilty of it. When you miss a putt, you just walk back as if you'd misread it.
0: Yeah.
1: I hit a perfect putt.
0: Yeah, of course. Yeah.
1: But I saw that just about every putt someone missed. It was like way more than it normally is. So the greens were really hard to read. There was a good point made by one of the commentators after the Saturday round, saying that there are times when the players are feeling in their feet that the ball is slightly above their feet, so which would indicate the ball is going to go to the left.
0: Yeah.
1: But the green is sloping the other way, so they can't. They find it too hard to aim left off a lie that's going to make the ball go left. You know what I mean? And the ball wouldn't curve. So I think there was a lot of that on the greens because there's so many separate mounds, so many separate parts of the green to display differently to the rest.
0: Well, the best part is the best green readers generally.
1: They should be.
0: Hey, Kurt Kitayama rose 54 places on Sunday and shot 7-under-63. That is absurd.
1: Yeah. I was the only round that came close to absurd there over the course of the week, wasn't it? There was nothing else near that.
0: Yeah.
1: 5-under was the next best score, I think, through the whole week.
0: What about
1: his last 8 holes? 10 holes, sorry. Yeah. The last 10 holes Aaron Wright played, 6-under.
0: Yeah, freakish.
1: That's unbelievable. And he didn't hit the other 3-wood off a couple of tee shots. He was hitting woods into par fives when Rory was hitting 7-irons. I loved it. Sorry, you were going to make a point.
0: No, it's the back nine on Sunday. It's when it matters. And he's the sort of guy, though, who has very little emotion in his game and in his... He shows nothing anyway. And he's always been that way. And he hardly ever misses a shot, but on the biggest ever stage against a quality field, for him to get it done, outstanding. Outstanding. Yeah. And he beat a hell of a field. Rahm and Justin Thomas had a great round.
1: They were all having a crack.
0: Rory, Xander.
1: Well, nearly. There's a couple who missed the cut, but most of the good players right in amongst them on that back nine. They
0: time,
1: were all in contention.
0: Time has beaten us, Larry. Really appreciate it. We'll talk to you when next we have a tournament of note.
2: Well done, Larry.
1: Good on you, boys. Thanks,
0: good on you.
1: Thanks, Brett.
0: Thanks, Larry. Appreciate it. Larry Canning, that's the US PGA we're talking about.
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4: Hume Highway looking busy, southbound Warwick Farm down towards Hoxton Park Road through Liverpool. And Centenary Drive busy, M4 down towards Arthur Street, northbound busy past Rookwood. 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I'm Jeff Wallace. 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
14: Good afternoon, I'm Tassava Brown. Six returning passengers who were on board the hantavirus-stricken cruise ship have all tested negative for the virus in WA. The group is quarantining in a COVID-era built facility in Perth for 3 weeks. The Sydney Lord Mayor has released a new plan for a $150 million town hall square, which would see seven buildings demolished and turned into a pedestrian walkway. Business New South Wales and the police are against it. Premier Chris Minns says there are other more important projects to be looking at.
15: I could give you a list of 40 or 50 things that are urgently required and needed for Sydney. It hasn't ranked that high on the must-dos. So, it's a bit of a quixotic plan. But I don't think it's the right one.
14: Calls for urgent reform have intensified as this year's National Palliative Care Week wraps up. Australia's system is struggling to meet growing demand. Interim CEO of Palliative Care, Simon Waring, says it reinforced the need for governments to prioritise care in health planning.
16: We know that people under 65 are falling through the cracks. And of course, whether you're in paediatrics with a young child or you're 85, 95, we know that there's a postcode lottery in Australia. So we want to close those gaps, improve services and improve access to palliative care. It's our human right.
14: Australia's illicit tobacco crisis is being exposed as a Senate inquiry continues. The illicit trade is helping fund organised crime and driving a billion-dollar hole in the federal budget, expected to tip over $6 billion. Federal police and members from ASIC have been fronting the inquiry this week, rather the Australian Criminal Intelligence Commission. Sydney will trial electric ferries in 2028. The New South Wales government has signed bold new contracts to build the Australian-made vessels. They'll be trialled for 12 months and, if successful, could begin taking passengers the following year. The World Health Organization has made a declaration warning of new cases of Ebola, warning the outbreak is now a public health emergency of international concern. There have been more than 300 cases and about 90 deaths in the Democratic Republic of Congo and Uganda. In sport, the NRL is set to ban two fans filmed brawling during the Magic Round Warriors vs Brisbane clash. The Warriors beat the Broncos 42-12. In finance, the All Ords has closed down 135 points at 87.35. One Aussie dollar is buying 71.5 US cents. 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Cloudy with showers and light winds. Possible showers tomorrow with temperatures ranging from 15 to 22 in the city, 13 to 21 in the west. Looking further ahead, sunny on Wednesday, partly cloudy on Thursday and Friday. At the moment, in the city is 18 degrees, in Bankstown 18 and in Richmond 17. That's the latest 2SM News. I'm Tassava Brown.
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0: Westy says, I'm trying to get my head around the Blues bringing Teddy back. It's great for the Panthers. Bad luck for the Chookies. Yeah, thanks, Westy. Mm. I hear you. Hello, Trump.
1: Monday, can't trust that day.
2: Hello, fellas.
3: I love her.
0: Hello.
3: I'm telling you now, I was...
1: Her voice is just so sweet.
3: I was just beside myself. Seriously, I just love the mamas and papas.
0: Who sang? What was her name?
1: Mama Cash.
3: Mama Cass, there sadly. You go. Didn't we lose her at 27?
1: You know what?
3: Was it 27?
1: The blonde wasn't a bad singer either.
3: Michelle Phillips and John Phillips were married. But I remember my mum.
0: Why were they called the Mamas and the Papas?
3: I don't know. Obviously two men, two girls. two girls, two boys. But I remember my
1: Abba called Mamas and Papas.
3: Yeah, it's interesting, isn't it? I never forget my mother crying, and I didn't know what she was crying about. I was 8 years of age, and she was when we lost Cass Elliot. So I just remember that from that. Interesting, isn't it? Little things you remember.
1: Yeah. Sure, but, I mean, beautiful voice. And Denny something was the guy. He could sing so nice.
3: Denny Doherty. Yeah, Denny Doherty.
0: Okay, hang on, Trump. This is an important announcement. I've discovered something. The Mamas and Papas, here we go. Listen up, folks. It's important. The name was inspired by the Hells Angels motorcycle gang. While watching a 1965 television interview featuring the biker group, band member Cass Elliot heard the men refer to their female partners as Mamas. Hmm. She then declared that she and Michelle would be the Mamas, making John and Denny the Papas. There you go.
1: I thought that.
3: Well, I tell you what. After watching my West Tigers on the weekend and watching my Giants on the weekend, I felt like just walking out the backyard and singing some of the Mamas and Papas songs, because all the leaves are brown and the sky can get grey very quickly when your side's not going well.
1: Look, forget. Stop watching that game.
0: We're losing you,
3: Trump.
0: Get out of the hole.
3: In that bad spot again.
1: I haven't moved. I moved about an inch. So, okay. So
0: that's better.
1: Radley?
0: I know.
1: You know.
0: I mean, wait. I've got an email here. If I get time, I'll get to it. Basically saying, you know, it's going to be that sort of day. Everyone hating on Victor, and we wish him well and we love him. And that is true for many. So everyone has a different view. But I was surprised to see him in that team, I have to say.
1: It's not his fault.
0: No, God, no.
3: That's true.
0: Don't get me wrong. He can play.
1: He's been a ripper. He's been a ripper, and he won't let anyone down.
3: He's an example of someone who'll go up a gear come Origin.
1: He'll do his best. I think, generally, without pinpointing anyone, I think we lack a bit of pace, just generally all over the paddock.
0: Mm-hmm.
1: What do you guys reckon?
0: Well,
1: look at their back line.
0: Tolu Kola is sharp.
1: He's very good and very solid. But did you see Jenkins yesterday, boys?
0: Yes.
1: Now, is he good under the high ball? His reflexes are great.
0: That's a rhetorical question. Is he good?
1: Yeah.
0: Man, he's amazing.
1: But why is he not in there?
0: I don't know.
1: Okay.
0: I don't know, because I'm not a selector. You know, but I mean, he is pretty amazing. I mean, there's some good players missed out.
1: That was rhetorical. That was super rhetorical, of course, because, you know, you said Miles was rhetorical. Or anyway, I'm just trying to get you back to rhetoric. But Jenkins, he's so safe. It ticks every box, you know. And I thought, there's this little ranger. He can't do any good in the next probably 6 weeks. I'm thinking, you know, what have they got here? What Egg Penrith bought? He's a champion.
0: He's got a proper leap on him.
1: And so safe, like if it's close, he'll grab it, he'll have it, he'll be quicker than you. Anyway, that's just the way it goes. And another great, good player and all that. But just, as someone else said, forward. There's a couple others you put there before him. But guess what? I'll still love it, and I'll still watch every second of it. I fell for Cookie yesterday, boys.
0: Yeah.
1: Don't you reckon that the Dragons looked like they sort of were pressuring Penrith a bit. I thought they showed a bit of something yesterday.
0: Well, we had an email earlier from Pearl, who basically said, I've just got a sense yesterday that it looks to me like we've hit rock bottom, man, we're turning. We're coming out the other side. And I got that sense too. Like, there's a lot to like about what they're building. And yes, we know their deficiencies and they haven't won a game, blah, blah, get it. But they're not far away, I don't think.
1: No, if you can put a bit of bustle in the Penrith, you're pretty handy. You're still worth.
0: They played simply. They played simply. They just got it done. They completed. You know, they played through the middle. They played fast. They defended well.
3: Basically, Trump, and off the back of your call today, Pappy and myself, most people, they want their teams to do really well. You know, we want to have a weekend where we go, you know what, we smashed it. Instead of a lot of, you know, Dragons fans lately, Tigers and the Giants, etc., numerous other teams, not having good times. And then when we have a good time, all of a sudden, you know, Monday is special, and that's why we sing Monday, Monday. It's so good to me. It's what we all hoped it would be.
0: All right, Trump, on that note.
1: Okay, guys, cheers.
0: See you, mate. Appreciate your call. Good afternoon, Bill.
2: How you going, boys?
0: Going well, Billy.
2: I just got to talk about, first, the West Tigers.
0: Yep.
2: West Tigers, this week and the week before, didn't come out of the sheds for the first 10 minutes.
3: Well, they spent the time getting penalised.
0: Who are they missing?
2: Oh, they're missing a few, yeah.
0: I know that, but who... This is not the same team that I watched earlier in the year, so what's missing?
2: Coruscant for one, and Dewey for two. But all teams are missing players. So everybody has injuries. But, yeah, they just didn't come out of the sheds, I don't think, anyway.
0: Yeah. Well, that doesn't make any sense, though, right? Because they're playing Manly. You haven't lost in, what, 7 weeks, or lost a close one to Penrith. And yeah, so you know...
2: They had a couple out, too.
0: Yeah, but you know you've got to come out breathing fire, or you're going to get belted.
2: That's just the way I saw it. And it was the six again. We could have solved that at the beginning of the year, but no one wanted to.
0: How?
2: Well, the team that got scored against had the choice of getting the ball back.
0: Score a kick.
2: Didn't it? That was one of the rules, but the NRL could see what was coming. That's why they wanted to bring that rule in.
0: I'm not sure they could see what was coming.
2: Oh, I reckon they probably could. That's why they wanted to bring that rule in.
0: I'm not sure they're that clever.
2: And another thing, this is on another

0: What about what thing?
1: Collingwood. Scott Pedbury?
0: Yeah. Didn't play.
1: Yeah, rested him.
0: They rested him because he's got a milestone match coming up.
1: Yes. What do you think about that?
0: It's absurd. It's putting players above team and club, and
1: they probably could have beat. If he played, they probably would have beat this one.
0: Well, maybe.
1: Well, yeah. Well, they were 30 points up.
0: Well, yeah, but you'll never know, right?
1: No, we'll never know. But you know what I mean? But, yeah, he could have had a big occasion in Melbourne next week after one game.
0: Is this where modern sport has gone, where a player's milestone game is more important than the team and the club? I mean, it's just, it's us about, I've got to say.
1: And the fans are not up for about it either. They're all for it.
0: Because they want to do it at home, right?
1: Yeah, because they want to do it.
0: They want to celebrate him at home. But you can still do that next week.
2: Yeah.
1: That's right. That's exactly right.
0: They want to do it. They want to do. They reckon 90,000 at the MCG is more appropriate.
1: They get them anyway. But
0: correct.
1: Huh?
0: Yeah, correct. They get. Anyway, I'm astounded that a player who has so much going for him and so much love for the club and he's played, given everything, he hasn't said, no, that's not what we're doing. I'm playing.
1: I want to play.
0: I mean, seriously. We're going mad. Anyway, here's what it is.
2: That's a way of thinking.
0: All right, Bill.
2: Yeah, I know.
1: Yeah, if the rule had changed, momentum would have changed.
2: Yeah, I know. Well, I must admit, the way the rugby league's going, the next time Six and Out play, we'll change our name to Six again. So, anyway, you just take good care, mate.
1: Coaches complaining, though, either. You'd have to take Cleary or.
2: Yeah, no.
0: Well, the teams that are going well are coping fine.
1: Yeah, that's right. So those teams just got to adapt.
0: Correct. Good. All right. Good on you, Bill.
1: See ya.
0: See you, mate. The Darling Point Dapper. I think that's not his first contribution, I don't think, today. Pappy, time's not called off until 80 seconds from for many seasons now, not 60. You could well be right. And they use it all up every time, even from in front. Worst offender, Jermaine Osaka. Yeah, maybe. Maybe. But if you've got time to have a rest in the modern game where fatigue is such a factor, I'm grabbing it, man. I'm grabbing it. Just a couple of quick emails. This one's from Dave. I'm a Doggies fan, as you know, and I'm not listening to any more excuses. Truth is, they are very ordinary. The last thing I heard on radio was at least we won the second half. That's what you hear 8-year-olds saying. Oh, dear, dear, dear. Mug boots. Guys, my team was winning before. Now they're not. I'm not sure of the protocols. Do I blame the ref or the linesman? Maybe the ball boys. Maybe the coach has to go. I can't blame the players. Heaven forbid. They are men of renown. I will be wondering all week, but something in the back of my mind is saying, maybe the other team was too good. Don't know. Cheers, Mug Boots.
2: We don't say that enough.
0: Well done. Brilliant.
3: 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Sydney traffic.
4: North Ryde, Wankover are busy both ways between Cox's Road and the M2. M2 steady out towards the M7 from North Ryde. Homebush, Centenary Drive busy southbound from the M4 towards Arthur Street. Northbound slows at Rookwood. 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Good difference. I'm Jeff Wallace. That's those traffic on 2SM 1260.
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0: Now, Gavin.
1: Yeah.
0: We have to address the tipping from last week.
1: Yeah.
0: Yeah. 3 out of 8.
1: What did I pick again?
0: Not your finest.
1: So I went the Bulldogs.
0: Yeah, the Dogs.
1: I just thought they were due. I did think the Rabbitohs would win. I thought my Tigers, apparently, if they were going well, they should win.
0: And we all tipped the Roosters.
1: I was very surprised with the Roosters.
0: And you tipped the Broncos. Apart from that, not bad.
1: I know. The you guru, know what, but a man's got to know his limitations.
0: Guru got 5.
1: Yeah.
0: Spudley got 6. Graham also got 6.
1: That surprises me.
0: But he did tip his doggies, which is a heart thing.
1: Yeah.
0: 7. 7.
1: Oh, did you get 7, yeah, did you? Yeah,
0: just a polite wave to the gallery.
1: Next time I get, like if I get a 7 or 8, I might denote that.
0: Just 7. And the one I got wrong was my Roosters.
1: Yeah.
0: But I was never going to tip them. Never going to tip the Cows.
1: Yeah, that's the problem with this whole thing.
0: I didn't think the Cows
1: could
0: win.
1: I mean, as if I'm going to go no against the Tigers. I can't do it.
0: Anyway,
1: a man's got to be a supporter. That's what you got to do.
0: The beauty of tipping comps and footy in general is always next week. Get to go again.
1: What about how people expect us to be good at it?
0: I don't think they do. I think they've got enough history of experts not being that expert.
1: Yeah.
0: It's like brilliant players not being able to coach that well. It is what it is. Sometimes you overthink it as a former player.
1: Yeah, I know they do.
0: This one's from Busted, talking about the golf. Greens were great. Subtle slopes meant we didn't see annoying aim pointers at the top of the leaderboard. That is very true. That's very good. This one's from Balotelli, 9320. Don't quite know what that means. Should we know that?
1: 9320.
0: Sounds like Italian soccer player. Anyway, how long will it be before a team gets the 6 again and the opposition calmly walk to their positions to receive the kickoff? Let the other team score and just get on with the game, nonchalantly, like tough fellas. 6 points down. Will this ever happen? Someone suggests something new, but why always me? See, I think that's
1: got the
0: fabulous.
1: Courage. He's got to look at it that he's got the courage to throw his opinion out there.
0: I would love a player. I think a lot of fans would. And if you're supporting your team and they've just been hammered, right? It's been 20 minutes of 6 agains. And so finally the ref blows 6 again or yells out 6 again and the captain just says, righto, that's it. We'll just walk behind the post for the kick.
1: Yeah. I'm hearing you.
0: Ah, then something would have to happen.
1: I know.
0: And Balotelli is a soccer player.
1: Balotelli, huh?
0: There you go.
1: Gee, there you go.
0: I think we're done for the day. Now,
1: I'm
0: Graham,
1: not done yet.
0: Graham will be back tomorrow with news of the Blues and how fit and big they're all looking.
1: The way he's going to go tonight, I've set up my fallback chair here. I've set that up for him. Let's get a feeling he's going to be about a 3:10 dude lobbing in after a big night. And he'll get woken up by Chris Smith in the morning.
0: I got a feeling he'll be home because his wife Norella's with him.
1: Oh, is she?
0: Yeah, okay. Should be the one staying out late. Anyway, we'll be back tomorrow, everyone. Talking sport.

0: 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Sydney traffic.
1: Enfield Maze Hill, a crash in lane 2 being cleared by crews approaching the Burnett Street off-ramp. Delays back through Granville and Homebush. Hurstville, a crash southbound King George's Road just past Wanneora Road. Take out lane 2. Public transport is ready when you are. 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I'm Jeff Wallace. That's our traffic on 2SM 1269.
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11: I'm Tasava Brown. Police say it's alarming how many people they've arrested in a domestic violence blitz. Operation Amarok 13 has seen almost 1,000 people arrested and nearly 100 guns seized in a four-day crackdown. Officers say domestic violence must be stamped out, with police responding to a domestic violence call every 3 minutes. The Albanese government has been accused of creating a new death tax over its plan change to discretionary trusts. Support for Anthony Albanese has dropped after changes to capital gains tax were unveiled, sparking fears about the impact on housing. But Treasurer Jim Chalmers has hit back at budget criticism and says we are boosting supply in the Sunshine State and around the country this week.
12: We understand that people will have strong views about the politics of this, but it's the substance of the changes that we are making that matters most, and the substance of what we're announcing today, tens of thousands of new homes for Queenslanders, including tens of thousands of homes for first home buyers.
11: A new poll suggests Angus Taylor is now the preferred Prime Minister, 33 to 30 over Anthony Albanese. Support for One Nation has also lifted. Deputy Liberal Leader Jane Hume told Sky, that's what happens when you hit people's hip pockets.
13: If you say that you don't want to reduce taxes by that much, well then Jim Chalmers and Anthony Albanese is saying that they are happy to tax you more. They're happy to let your wages, your wage rises, be eaten up by taxes because they can't control inflation.
11: Renters have greater security a year since no grounds evictions were banned in New South Wales. Landlords now have to provide a valid reason. Minister for Better Regulation and Fair Trading, Annalak Chantavong, says compliance rates are great.
6: There are a small cohort of landlords and property agents who are doing the wrong thing. My message to those small cohort is don't do the wrong thing, because you will be caught and you will be fined, because these rental laws will be enforced, and this is about the Labor government delivering on its promise to make renting fairer.
11: A court has heard Rex Airlines directors allegedly knew the airline was publishing an unreasonable profit forecast. That's before it posted a loss in 2023 of over $30 million. ASIC is arguing that Rex breached its obligation to keep the market informed. Australia's illicit tobacco crisis continues to evolve into a growing issue. A Senate inquiry has heard it's helping fund organised crime and driving a $6 billion hole in the budget. Members of the Australian Federal Police have fronted the inquiry into the country's growing illicit tobacco trade this week. Six returning passengers, including five Australians, have all tested negative as they quarantine in WA. They were rescued from on board the hantavirus-infected cruise ship and are in lockdown in Perth for 3 weeks. All six patients are well and will only be retested if they develop symptoms. In sport, two fans caught on camera brawling during the Magic Round Warriors win over Brisbane have now been banned. The two men, aged 21 and 27, were filmed throwing punches at Lang Park. New South Wales Blues coach Laurie Daly's been forced to make some tough decisions ahead of Game 1 in Sydney. James Tedesco has edged out Dylan Edwards for a spot. Hooker Rhys Robson says it'll be a great team combo.
14: It's obviously such a short period and a short amount of time to make those partnerships, but I guess for us, yeah, I'm pretty lucky that I play alongside James Tedesco every week, and I've played a lot of footy with Mitch and Nathan now, that, it should click pretty quickly.
11: Rhys Walsh has been omitted from the Queensland State of Origin squad in a brave call. Roosters' Sam Walker has handed the number 7. A new Aussie sprinting star is on the scene. Eddie Ancadia ran a wind-assisted 9.74 seconds for the 100-metre event at the Big Ten track in Nebraska. And a landmark class action lawsuit brought by former AFL players against their clubs and the league will proceed later this year. A 12-week trial will be in motion. To finance, one Australian dollar is buying around 72 US cents. This is Super Radio Network News.
15: They feed the scrum, come the short side. Here's a chance. Church, one in a pass. Into the corner they go through Chapman. New South Wales score first. They make Queensland pay for a really bad mistake. And they went to sleep a bit on the short side, Queensland defensively. And in the corner goes Jamie Chapman. New South Wales lead 4-0 with a kick to come. Leaping home, Mulatalo.
16: Oh, he's got it.
15: Takes it out of the air and scores. Oh. Ronaldo Mulatalo on his first game of the year gets himself a double. And finally, the Sharks score a try in the second half. He's slowly across field now to Brown. He accelerates. Gagai away from the tackle to Young for the corner. Fullback to beat. Should beat. Kinney does. Scores again. Dom Young, his second.
16: Oh,
15: out the back
16: beautiful.
15: Of Fogarty. Here they go. Oh. Open space. Olakau'atu.
16: Oh, look at this.
15: Where's the support? Oh, the rebound
16: down again.
15: He's down again.
16: He's
15: down
16: twice.
15: He plays the ball back 19 out from the line. Olakau'atu is the young bloke on debut. No, it was Alex Seyfarth who did that.
16: Oh,
15: Saab for the corner scores. He gets a hat-trick, brings it round.
17: Broncos come left. Reynolds out the back to Hart. Hart floats it over the top. Intercepted. Martini Zalesniak, who's got green grass in front of him. Dallin's over the 50. Over the 30. He's going to steam away to score in the corner. And that's your ball game.
18: Got Jenkins on his outside, doesn't need him. Back on the inside for Papali'i. Steps out of a tackle and scores.
19: What a wrap. What a wrap. Well done, Geordie. Great recap of the weekend. What a weekend it was in Brisbane for Magic Round. All down for you. Hello and welcome to Sports Day for Monday night. Great to have your company across the country on the SEN Network and in New Zealand on Sport Nation. Matt Rogers here, Rat. Got Tootsie, the hardest man, hardest working man at the SEN Network over the weekend. How many games you call?
20: Called three. Couple of shows up at Winghouse. Yeah. Winghouse is a good spot.
21: Yeah, is it? I haven't been to Winghouse.
20: Yeah, well, it's a really good spot.
21: Yeah, yeah, right. Yeah,
20: big beers, wings, and
21: Did you get into any hot wings?
20: They bought three or four different types out. One was called the Afterburner. It was 3 out of 4, but it was okay. It was bearable.
21: Right.
20: Okay. No, you would have had probably PTSD.
21: I don't want to go anywhere near it. Anyway, we've got a huge show coming your way. We want to hear your thoughts on what you loved over the weekend, what you hated over the weekend. We want to hear it all. I'll tell you what I hated. I hated that call on Damien Cook last night for a no try. The worst rugby league call in the history of rugby league calls. Well, there might have been some bad ones, but that was absolute shocker. Get involved in the show. This Uncle Bob line 1300 011 70 or the text line 0457 736 736. That's the Suncorp open line on 1300 011 70. And don't miss out on any of the action if you subscribe to the podcast. So Sports Day with Rat and Toots or Matt Rogers and Jared Croker. 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
20: we keep,
21: Apple.
20: We keep mentioning it, but nothing's happened yet.
21: No. Well, just click that subscribe button. You won't miss any of it. And of course, this week I had a win. And you'll see what the result of that win, Tootsie Croker being my servant for the week, which
20: that,
21: I mean...
20: That was fake energy. You don't really...
21: No, I'm...
20: You're disappointed, aren't you?
21: No, I'm disappointed that it wasn't eating an egg.
20: Yeah, I know.
21: I'm excited that, you know, you just made me a nice
20: dinner.
21: How
20: was the steak?
21: Steak was good.
20: Good.
21: Yeah. Where'd you cook that?
20: Do you want the truth?
21: Yeah.
20: Air fryer.
21: Did you really?
20: Very good.
21: That was phenomenal.
20: My old man, Dad was a butcher when I was a kid, and he would just absolutely crucify me if I said I was cooking steak in an air fryer.
21: That was phenomenal.
20: It's good, isn't it?
21: That was so
20: good. Way to do it. Yeah.
21: And you even made me veggies, which was good.
20: Yeah, well, you said last week you didn't like veggies, so I'm going to make you eat them.
21: All right. Instagram and X, Rat Jared SN, all for Suncorp Insurance, supporting Queensland for over 100 years. 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It's got tax time sorted with big deals on big brands, shop in store or online. We've got our Origin teams that have been announced. We're going to dissect those. There's a lot to dissect there. There's a lot of conjecture over certain positions and selections. And look, at the end of the day, doesn't matter who they pick, you're going to get that.
20: Someone's
21: trying to
20: be
21: pick
20: unhappy somewhere.
21: 20 of the best players for your state, and there's a lot of good players in the NRL. We're going to break down Women's Origin 2. The Blues, will they win the series? Far out. I tell you what, if I was a Queensland player if I was one of the NRLW Queensland players, this would be hurting me for a year. Just both games were there to be won, and particularly that second game. I mean, if that wasn't there to be won, and if they had won that game, there would have been 27,000 people on the Gold Coast.
20: Part of me was hoping, not hoping, but I would have liked to see a decider. I think we all like seeing deciders.
21: Absolutely, we do.
20: Spoke to Loz Brand today, and she still wasn't over it as well. Like, it's going to hurt for a while. Purely,
21: I can imagine.
20: Both games could have been 2-0 Queensland easily.
21: I'm still not over the 2003 World Cup final when it comes up in conversation. It takes me back to moments.
20: Six again still give me shudders.
21: Oh, mate, I can imagine. I saw it.
20: Yeah.
21: You should have had six more tackles. Did you hear six again?
20: I didn't hear. I just remember Jack and the blokes next to me just going, like, blowing up. I didn't realise it happened. And then they scored pretty quickly, I think, after.
21: Yeah.
20: And it was just a bit of a blur. And then that was all over. And then, haven't washed it back.
21: Yeah, yeah. Magic round can get. Yeah, I can't read that. It gives me PTSD every year, Parasteve. Well, I can understand. I'm gonna start a petition, and like many of the petitions that I start around Magic Round, and they always like who should miss out. Well, no one's gonna miss out next year, but someone will miss out the year after. If you fail at Magic Round, like if you lose, whoever has the worst for and against after Magic Round doesn't come back the next year. You've disgraced yourself, you've disgraced the game, you've disgraced your fans, your family, and you are not welcome back. You need to have a year off Magic Round.
20: There's no magic. I had a few of the gigs and over the stuff I was doing over the weekend. I was always, because everyone kept asking, Raiders, Raiders, Raiders, obviously not here. And there was a fair few Raiders fans there still, which I sort of get, because you still want to go to Brisbane and enjoy it, and you don't have the stress of watching your side potentially get beat. So it is enjoyable. And I threw that one out. People enjoyed that. The wooden spooner from the previous year was a tough one, because that was the Knights last year. The Knights were one of the best sides that performed over the weekend.
21: Well, that's
20: so it's
21: right.
20: hard to get that. So
21: The Tigers got it 3 years in a row. So they would have missed, you know,
20: years.
21: So their fans miss out. You know, so Not, look, the Tigers aren't getting it this year. Don't worry about that. Nah. There's only one team that's getting that. But, we've got Magic Round. We're going to do our game-by-game analysis and then all the talking points from around the sporting world from over the weekend. But first, I want to get... I want to chat to our man on the ground who was Toots. He was there all weekend, didn't stop the whole time. And I want to get some Magic Round rankings.

0: You're an idiot.
1: Are you going to fight him? You've got too much time on
0: your hands. You said you were busy on the weekend, mate. Was that it? That's it. Just doing it.
1: Just writing a little jingle for Tootsie's. So Toots, I want your score out of five, and I want why. All right.
0: Yep.
1: The footy quality.
0: 2.
1: Really?
0: Yeah.
1: Not happy with it.
0: It was ordinary.
1: Any good performers? I thought the Warriors were good.
0: They were good. The Knights were very good.
1: Mm.
0: Cowboys were probably the pick for me.
1: Yeah, you are right though. There was pretty ordinary games of footy in terms of like the skill on display. But do you put that down to weather?
0: Well, the weather was fine.
1: I mean,
0: the first game to the
1: it was pretty ordinary in the game last night. About 20.
0: That was the only real time. And then the second game, which was the Bunnies and Dolphins. They got a bit of rain through that game. And then Saturday was completely fine, and Sunday was only the last game that we seen rain. Like, the daytime games were fine.
1: I noticed you out on the field at one point doing some interviews.
0: Sharkies. I love the Sharkies now, by the way.
1: Oh,
0: legends.
1: Yeah. Yeah. Good fellas. Yeah.
0: Well, Tommy Hazelton, he's a Goulburn boy.
1: Yeah, right.
0: I didn't know who to get first, so I got Big Tommy, and then Jesse Raymond, who I played a lot against, and he's a really good fella, Jesse. I sort of known him.
1: Noodles.
0: Yeah, Noodles.
1: Well, that's what I call him. I don't think anyone else calls him that.
0: I didn't think of that to call him that. I've had a good yarn with him and got Big Adam Fiddle Blake as well.
1: Yeah, so good one. Really good. Did you feel like the field was holding up all right?
0: That was the first game. That was the Friday night game. I had concerns because I went to the women's State of Origin on Thursday night, and they got a few showers, nothing really in there, and it started looking choppy, and I went, oh, we're in for a long weekend here, because it was forecast rain all weekend.
1: Yeah.
0: And then through the days, like again, Friday and Saturday, the day, even yesterday, it was reasonably warm, the sun was out, so it didn't chop up too much. I think the surface was good. It looked a bit thin around the middle because obviously that's where majority of the ball is, but it was pretty good to be fair. So I blame it on the quality of the team's performances.
1: Mm, nice. All right. What was your moment of the weekend?
0: Moment of the weekend for me, you know what it would have been? You've already touched on it.
1: Well, no, I don't want to know what it would have been. I want to know what it was.
0: Well, it was Damien Cook's try.
1: Oh, yeah. Oh, well, there you go.
0: Like, I was up in the ball. I was excited for Cookie.
1: 250th game.
0: They were ripping in, and he was leading it. Him and Gutho were, like, Cookie's lines, but he was just going hard. And you could tell they were up for it. And then the other players were following suit. Like, they were up for it. And then nothing doing right on halftime. And they had a few chances. And Dylan Edwards, credit to him, saved a couple of really good, had a couple of real good try saves. It could have easily been 2 or 3 tries to the Dragons if it wasn't for Dylan Edwards. And then Cookie puts a chip in over the top. Kicks it out of Tyo's hands, allegedly, and scores a great. The crowd went berserk, whoever was left. And Tyo, look at Tyo, and he was just like, he was dirty on himself. Like, he wasn't blowing up that he kicked the ball over.
1: No.
0: He knew he made an error.
1: Yes.
0: It was ridiculous.
1: And you know who ruined it?
0: Who?
1: The bunker. Someone who shouldn't.
0: Touch judge involved as well.
1: Oh, mate, don't get me started on the touch judge. Touch judge is running on the field.
0: Yeah.
1: Like, that was the most ludicrous decision I've ever seen in a game of rugby league. Well, like I said, I might have seen another one worse, but I don't know when.
0: Yeah.
1: I really don't know.
0: That really was my moment of the weekend. I enjoyed that moment until they took it off me.
1: Okay, best fan base?
0: Warriors, mate. Yesterday was like Eden Park.
1: It
0: was honestly unbelievable.
1: Well, you know,
0: flooding the streets, the Waz fans. We had a show at Wing House yesterday before the game, and they tried to get us on, they bought a round of shots. They were just absolutely loving it. They were having such a good time.
1: Well, you live in probably the most Anglo-Saxon part of the Gold Coast. You live down south, and that's all the Aussie surfers and stuff. On the other end of the Gold Coast, like up near Pimpamar and Upper Coomera, that's like Little Auckland, I call it. Like it's like there's Kiwis everywhere. So not only would a lot of them travelled over, being the support that they have from their local fans, but there are so many here too that would have got behind them. And I had the painter at my house today, he was a Kiwi, and the builder, he's a Kiwi. They both come in cheering up the Waz.
0: They've done such a good job. 5 out of 5 for the Waz fans.
1: All right, I'm not going to go worst fan base. We know who that was.
0: Yeah.
1: That's definitely Parramatta.
0: The two pork chops punching on in the crowd at the end of the game.
1: Yeah. All right, atmosphere at the stadium. Give me a rating. Around the bars, activations, everything.
0: Five. As well, yeah, really good. But the part I enjoyed the most, and we were walking around on the Saturday afternoon, going to different suites and bars and you know, the Pixies, and there's a members bar there, it was just TV. But the part I enjoyed the most, everyone's standing around having a beer, waiting for their team to come on. Kids were throwing the footy around, kicking footies, you know, people walking past, getting signatures, all this thing. And then obviously at the front as well, there's all the activities and stuff out the front with kids and whatever you want, merchandise, all the You know what else I enjoyed? Because I was driving up and back every night, so it was a good hour drive. Was the Red Bull. They were walking around with Red Bulls, giving out Red Bulls.
1: Yeah,
0: I was
1: right.
0: Just stocking up every night for the drive home.
1: No wonder you're up and about.
0: Yeah, up and about,
1: there
0: mate.
1: There you go. All right. And you got any funny story? Oh, Lucas fans. Probably the Wires too.
0: Yeah. Actually, we'd done the game from the suite. Level 4 suite. And there was a bunch of blokes there from Aubrey, and they were still there at me and Mark Braybrook finished our call at 9 p.m. last night, and the fridge was getting locked, and they were still in there, just scrolling out, making a decision on where to go next.
1: They didn't want it to end.
0: No.
1: All right. What have we got? What did you like about? I mean, Magic Round. This is the first time you've been there from start to finish. You've had to be a part of it. What can you recommend for 2027? They make better, and what did you love?
0: Well, it's hard to. You can't really prepare for how the team's going to play because the performances were poor. But
1: we can. We can punish the ones that play bad by not letting them back.
0: Well, there's only one that you can do.
1: Yeah, that's right. Then it sends a message.
0: But it can't happen next year because that's one thing that we got spoken about a lot over the weekend is where do we play that extra game?
1: Well, you'd have to have a double Monday. Oh, no, it couldn't be Monday night.
2: I think it's confirmed Thursday night.
0: Yeah, I don't know about. And then the Origin game goes to Wednesday in Townsville, which I don't really like. I like the fact that Origin was a Thursday night for the girls, 25,000 at Suncorp. Then you've got the weekend of footy. I feel like 5 days is a lot.
1: It is. I mean, when you're working as hard as you do, but for most people that are there, they're just enjoying it and having fun to it. They're not working 24/7, grinding their fingers to the bone.
0: I suggested a 4 o'clock Friday arvo game, just 3, 3, and 3.
1: Yeah, right.
0: Leave the women Thursday and then just have Friday at 4 o'clock, 6 o'clock, 8 o'clock, and then Saturday, Sunday.
1: You're taking the weekend off. You're taking the weekend off anyway, aren't you? It was an absolute doozy of a weekend. I absolutely loved it.
0: I did see Big Nelson.
1: Oh, did you? Yeah, I saw him and George.
0: I seen them both. I walked past when I was walking in. I was late, and then George, said good day to George, went 20 metres down and seen Big Nelson.
1: Well, then they confronted each other. They had a standoff.
0: Well, I think they did one out the front first, then they went and done one.
2: Didn't they do one during the game?
0: In the game, yeah. They went when
2: they actually squared up.
0: Yeah.
2: On the sideline.
1: Anyway,
0: I had a good chat to Nelson. He's a really good fella.
1: Look, I know what it's about. I'm trying to sell a fight with Ronda Rousey at the moment. And it's hard. It's not
0: 17
1: easy.
0: 17 seconds. I reckon there's going to be a decimal in between that 1 and 7 for you.
1: No way. I've got it covered. You're meant to be on my side, Tootsie.
0: Your wife's not even on your side.
1: No, I know. It's sad. We've got Craig on the Sunglob Open Line. Craig, how are you?
3: Yes, good evening, Matthew and Jared. First of all, I'd just like to say my heart goes out to Tanner Boyd. I've got no arguments whatsoever of any of the players selected in the State of Origin teams. I say they've been selected on form. I wouldn't have selected Reece Walsh after his game yesterday. And Caelan Ponga was never going to play halfback for Queensland. You pick specialist players. And just one final comment. Yeah, Ronda Rousey, 17 seconds yesterday, Matthew.
1: Thanks, Craig. Anthony's on the Suncorp Open Line. Anthony, how are you, mate? How was your weekend?
4: Not bad, fellas. I just want to start by saying go the Blues.
0: Agree.
4: We'll start nice and early.
0: Love it.
4: I want to comment, I'm a Dragon supporter, and I can honestly say I know they didn't win the game, but I could see they tried their hearts out.
1: Yep.
4: I don't know how they disallowed that try before half time. They had a couple of chances. Not saying they would have won, but I'm saying for all those punters that thought that making fun 60 points wasn't enough handicap, well, I guess they lost their money there. Also, Bronco game.
1: Yep.
4: I feel the referee destroyed that game. I was trying to watch it. And within, one half of football, giving the opposition 11 penalties to zero and another 6 or 7, 6 against and a sin bin, you can't win. It's hard enough getting, a half a dozen penalties against you. So I don't know what Klein was doing. Almost voted him man of the match of the round.
1: Yeah.
0: It was painful.
1: Thanks, Anthony. Appreciate your call.
0: It was tough to watch that because, those numbers, 11 penalties against the Broncos in the first half.
1: Yeah, but I saw a lot of those penalties were genuine penalties. I mean, there weren't too many ones that were dubious in my eyes that I saw. Yeah. I mean, but you got to call what you see, I guess, as a referee. I mean, it was lopsided, but was it Broncos discipline or was it poor refereeing? Yeah,
0: that's a fair point too. What if the Dragons had 11 penalties and all those stats that the Warriors had, would they have been a chance of beating Penrith? I was talking about your golf sticks trade too.
1: I don't know, but there was a point there that, like, when Cookie went over at half time, I was a bit nervous about coming to work today. I mightn't have come. Well, that's all thanks to your local club where sports fans, live music and special celebrations belong. Time for a break, but on the other side, we're dissecting the Origin team for Game 1 with more Sports Day right after this.
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6: 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Sydney traffic.
7: Beecroft, a crash on Penethills Road, approaching the M2 southbound in lane 2. With the M2 steady from Lane Cove Tunnel all the way through towards the M7. Liverpool, a crash westbound, two lanes taken out, Elizabeth Drive near Carboni Street. This winter, too many people are one crisis away from homelessness. 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I'm Jeff Wallace. That's those traffic on 2SM 1260.
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1: Sports Day, we're twitching the rut. 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Before we rip into this segment, we've got one of our regular callers on the line. I'm going to be very interested to see what he has to say tonight. And the reason I say this is because, geez, I saw some of the poorest defensive decisions made by a team, and that team was the Canterbury Bulldogs on the weekend.
2: I'm starting to think attack's not their problem.
1: No.
2: They've conceded 40-odd points, like 30 to 40 points in the last 4 weeks.
1: Yeah. Anyway, Adrian's on the line. Adrian, what's your thoughts?
3: Yeah, I'll quickly talk about that, but there's two other things I wanted to talk about. But just on that atrocious Connor Tracy has to be dropped. He's just woeful. But it's not just him, but he was terrible. Yeah. The team's gone. Gould and has to take answers on this. That we're gone back 5 years. We've got to face that. Recruitment and retention's been horrendous, and we've gone back 5 years. And if you can take a Quinella on last and second last, you got the Dragons and the Bulldogs. Mm. They'll be paying like $1.20
1: at this stage.
3: It's tragic, actually, for us Bulldogs fans. Mm. You know, that's the way that is.
1: Mm.
3: Yeah, just on Tanner Boyd, right? Yep. When I saw that happen, that took me straight back when I was playing. The one reserve grader played for the Dragons was at Cogra Oval. It was almost in the same spot on the field. Nobody was near me. It was at the same time of the year, and I didn't get touched. What happens is your foot plugs into the ground. It was a wet day at Cogra that day. And it just, your knee goes. I just said, ACL, he's gone.
1: Yep.
3: It just almost made me feel sick to see that. Yeah. Go back to that when it happened to me. The other thing is, too, how about a grand final between the Dolphins and the Warriors? I'm actually going to put a little bit, not much, not a big punter, on the Dolphins to win the premiership.
1: Yeah,
3: but I'd love to see a grand final, Dolphins versus Warriors. What a game that would be.
2: Yeah, it would be.
1: I got to say, like the Dolphins, yeah, I didn't tip them on the weekend. I just saw Latrell's back and South.
4: No, you did. Remember, you listened to me swap?
1: Oh, did I swap?
4: Yeah, I told you.
1: Yes, I swapped.
2: You listen to me. You won't listen to me.
1: Well,
3: I actually picked 8 out of 8.
1: Oh, well done. Congratulations. Well done. I'll be doing a PR dance.
3: I was really confident. I was really confident on the Cowboys beating the Roosters. I'm not sold on the Roosters at all.
1: They're all.
3: I knew the Cowboys would lift. I actually thought Purdue might have made the Queensland side onto the bench, on the wing side or position or whatever. But, you know, but I just think the Cowboys they're a lot grittier than you think.
1: Yeah.
3: And I'm just not sold on the Roosters.
1: No.
2: Fair.
3: To be honest.
1: Appreciate that. Thanks for the call, Adrian. Yeah, there's a text here that says, "G'day, boys. The Roosters-Cowboys match exposed the Chooks limited kicking game with 522 metres against 1,022. It's time to give DC a rest and move Savala back to 5'8", get a long kicking game, strong defender and big body from Marcel." Mm. Yeah, he's a good footballer.
2: He ended up on the wing because they lost Daniel Tupou early. Junior Ponga got hooked and they're in all sorts there.
1: Mm.
2: I'll tell you what, the Dolphins, they might just be starting to work out how good they are. It might be that side that's just working out what they can do when they complete high and hold the ball. They're dangerous.
1: Oh, mate, they got weapons everywhere. Mm. Everywhere. Like, you that forward pack of theirs, like, I mean, and you see the rise of the Finifuiaki, the Max Plavs. I mean, well, they're going to be without them this weekend, aren't they? They're going to be without a few. Hammer, they're going
2: to
1: be down on troops.
2: Not an easy place to go, Canberra, either.
1: What's that? No, well, you're going to be down a few too. Yeah. Don't worry about that. Let's get into this for Cobram Estate, Australia's most awarded extra virgin olive oil grown, harvested and first cold-pressed in Northern Victoria. Jade says he and Lukey are unlucky not to be picked. He is.
2: Yep.
1: He's unlucky. Origin teams have been named. Let's get into it. What's my initial thoughts of the Queensland team? I was excited by it, to be honest. And then I sort of dug it a little bit deeper and I thought, oh, geez, they've left out Tom Gilbert. Oh, but they've got Tom Flegner in there. Oh, Reece Walsh isn't even in the squad.
2: Yeah.
1: JoJo Fred's in there. Murray Taulagi, he's in a team
2: injured.
1: That's been going
2: well.
1: I
2: think Murray might be injured.
1: No, he was available. He was available.
2: Yeah,
1: definitely
2: I thought he was injured.
1: No, it got listed that he was, but he wasn't. It came out that he wasn't injured. Now, but I like it. You know, I like it. You can't pick them all. Heal and Lukey is very unlucky. Finifuiaki, extremely unlucky not to be in the 19-man squad. He's at that reserve. And we've all heard it. Trent Liero, probably a little bit lucky.
2: We got dropped by Craig Bellamy 3 weeks ago.
1: Yeah. So obviously he's turned things around. I mean, and on the back of that, they've had a couple of good wins back to back the Melbourne Storm. What do you make of the side? What do you make of the fullback?
2: I don't overly care, but I'll go through
1: no.
2: it.
1: No. You will.
2: Yeah. Well, mate, and I've said this before, I think lining every single fullback in the competition up, I shouldn't say he's the best fullback, but if I had to pick one fullback at their absolute best...
1: Out of all the fullbacks that are available.
2: Fullbacks that are available in the competition, I'd pick Kalyn Ponga.
1: Yeah.
2: So...
1: That's again, a big call. When you consider the back end of the year with Reece Walsh.
2: There's arguments for everyone. Remember, it was the year before last, Ponga's Origin Series was incredible. He was just unbelievable. And I just see what he does with... He's done with Newcastle. Yeah. He's carried him to final series over the years, hasn't he, by himself.
1: Mm.
2: I don't know. And I think... Last week, a lot of it I was talking about having a Jamal Fogarty in there who's a bit more controlled, a bit more of a kicking game. We're all picking our side based around Reece Walsh being fullback, weren't we?
1: Yeah, so basically, I just thought based on he fractured his face. I think what's cost him, and not cost him, I mean, he just hasn't been in his absolute best.
2: Yeah, the Broncos haven't, have they?
1: No, but Kalyn Ponga has been so measured. The way he's played the game, like he just, there used to be quite, there'd be some errors in Kalyn in his younger years. Obviously he's still having a crack and there'll be an error here or there, but it just seems to have taken that out of his game.
2: He's very measured, and that's sort of what I was getting to. Like, I think the way Kalyn's playing, he's composed, he's measured, he can step up. He's in the front line attacking wise.
1: Yeah.
2: Then you can pick Sam Walker.
1: Yeah, right.
2: You know what I mean?
1: So there you go.
2: Ponga can be that measure. That's the way I've seen it. We talk about it a lot on here, mate, about, like, you can have good players, but they don't all gel well together.
1: No.
2: Like, we talk about the Bulldog situation all the time.
1: Well,
2: like,
1: they're all footballers.
2: They can all play football. It's just about gelling. So I think Ponga at fullback allows Munster and Walker to play their own game a bit more, if that makes sense.
1: Yeah, I like that.
2: I'm scared of it.
1: Well, it's fairly unpredictable, isn't it, the Cam Munster game? And I'd say Sammy Walker plays in a very similar vein. Forwards, you okay with, what do you think of the forward pack?
2: Tommy Gilbert would be a little bit unlucky, but he's probably he'd be happy for his teammate. Corey Horsburgh was a bit of a miss.
1: He's been good this year.
2: He's been probably more consistent than Trent Liero, in my opinion, but it's probably me being a Raider as well.
1: Yeah, probably a little bit of that. But what I like about this, and they've got McPay starting in 13, and they've already been talked that maybe, you know, they'll throw Carrigan and he'll start in the 13 jersey. But I like the thought of Max Plath starting the game, and then you've got Lindsay Collins and Paddy Carrigan, two big boppers that you can bring on when you're in that rotation. So you don't lose any size through the middle of the field. And I just look at the New South Wales bench, and they've got Saifidi there, who's a big bopper. Yeah, but they don't really have any other big fellas that they can bring on. They got more. I mean, Victor Radley is obviously, he plays like a big guy, but he's not. Yeah. And Cam Murray, you know, and Blake Brayley is their forwards. So,
2: it's interesting, isn't it? Because it looks like this, like Billy Slater's probably picked his. Well, both coaches have picked their sides based on how they think the game will be officiated. I reckon. I think Loz thinks the game's going to be fast, and you know, lots of movement, lots of fatigue, so he's picked these sorts of players, and Billy's gone with a bigger bench.
1: Yeah, he has. Well, Billy had this to say on picking Ponga and Sam Walker.
5: Yeah, it is difficult, but, you know, I think we've all seen what Kalyn's done at this level, but also in his return when he's played for the Knights this year, he's in exceptional form. I feel Kalyn's best position is fullback. He knows how to play that position, and he's really nailed it. He's in a real sweet spot of his career and life at the moment. I think he's really balanced, and, yeah, looking forward to helping him get after his game too. Yeah, I don't think you'd be doing your due diligence and respecting your position as the coach if you didn't look at all options. But we do really feel confident about Sam Walker being the best option to play halfback for Queensland. And I know how much he loves this state. Growing up in Ipswich, just west of Brisbane, I can just imagine him in the backyard dreaming of playing for Queensland with the number 7 on his back. So it gives me chills sort of thinking about it. Can't wait to see him in camp. He's an infectious little lad, and looking forward to helping him get his game on. And I know he'll unlock plenty of the players around him as well.
1: Yeah, it makes some very good points there, Billy. A good text here from Daniel from Prairiewood. He says, Rutten Toots, the ARL Commission is missing a commercial opportunity with its origin announcements. For the Jewel and the Crown, the game treats the build-up to the spectacle very poorly. After 46 years of the concept and the behemoth it's become, how hasn't Nine, as the exclusive broadcaster, turned naming of the teams into a live television event on a Sunday evening post-Magic Round, or it can be held tonight, work with the media, abstain from leaks, announce the teams by position in front of fans, the American can do it very well. You know, you look at their drafts and all that sort of stuff. Yeah. It's a very good point.
2: That's a great point.
1: Yeah, yeah. And
2: you won't have Loz calling him Casey McGuire either.
1: No, you're doing no. Like someone will get it right. I'll say this, and you know what it's like when you're playing Toots. You don't want to say anything that can give motivation to the opposition. You don't want to do anything stupid. So it's really hard to get in depth or really the information out of players that they would like to say. Imagine if you just got, and we talked about this off air last week, and we talked about it last year. Imagine you UFC style press conference, you know, six players from New South Wales, six players from Queensland, former players, I mean, and you got your Choppy Close, you got your Benny Elias, you got your Mark.
2: That's come up with five each who we'd pick,
1: mate. You just think about the banter.
2: Yeah.
1: And the stuff that would be going, like you could do it in Martin Place before game one. You could do it in, you know, you could do
2: Queen
1: it in
2: Street
1: and
2: Mall,
1: Queen Street yeah. Mall before game two. You know, like it'd be amazing. And you could sell tickets to it and you could broadcast and it would be hilarious.
2: Yeah, I like it.
1: It'd be so good. You think about Boxhead Wilders and stuff and, yeah. You know, just put that
2: and
1: together.
2: Gallen Birdie and them
1: far
2: both.
1: Out. Yeah. You could sell that. If you couldn't sell that, anyone could sell that. That'd be amazing. You get all those old boys back together. Let's have a quick chat about this New South Wales side, Tootsie. Tedesco, well, you know, I've been a massive fan of James Tedesco. I'll continue to say I never thought he should have lost the jersey. He's got it back now. He's been very good this year.
2: He's been great. He was Saturday. He was very quiet for his standards.
1: How do you know that?
2: Because he had 21 Supercoach.
1: Yeah, right.
2: Mate, did you even go out there? He gets 21 when he puts his boot on normally.
1: Yeah, look,
2: he's been outstanding. Dylan Edwards done his harm. He's done his favours. Done himself no harm yesterday. 298 metres, 30-odd carries again. He's been outstanding. But I just, again, talking about how Loz wants to play the game, I think. Tedesco, he wants him around the ruck, fast, bouncing around. I mean, we would have been happy. We would have been happy to see either of them picked. I'm a big fan of Tedesco as well. I think he's been outstanding last year. He was the best player in the game. And Dylan Edwards played last year and they lost the series. So I'm happy with Edwards there. I think it's... Again, tough call, but I like the one he's made.
1: Must be happy to see one of your Canberra Raiders in Ethan Strange get a start on the bench, mate.
2: Yeah, Strange, you got a run there. Hudson Young, obviously, pretty happy for Hudson as well. But, yeah, Strange...
1: I mean, Hudson was probably always...
2: He was always going to get picked, yeah, I think. Yeah. Strange, good to see him on the bench. I'm not sure how it'll unfold. I mean, it's the glory of that six-man bench now. The side was pretty similar. I'm happy with Olakau'atu there as well. I think he's been great. I wonder where... The back line would have ended up if Latrell was fit. I wonder if Crichton still gets a run. Loz said he was always picking Crichton. I'm not completely sold, but he may have picked him on the wing.
1: Yeah, right.
2: I still think that I'd probably like to see Crichton on the wing still, swap over and play Tolu Kolar in the centres.
1: Yeah.
2: I just feel that they suit them positions better.
1: They're a bit better, yeah.
2: Yeah,
1: right.
2: I think.
1: I mean, during the NRL season, you talk about that bench and how you use it. We've got six players there that, you know, two are potentially not going to play and they're not going to be... And they can't play for their club side. If we're going to put a six-man bench together for Origin, why wouldn't we do... So, at the moment, in the rounds... Now, this has just come to me off the top of my head, so it might be the most outlandish, stupid thing ever, but I'm just going to say it. We've got a six-man bench. Why don't we go from... In the NRL, we have a four-man bench, eight interchanges. Why don't we go six-man bench, 10 interchanges, you can use them all. Like, you know, I mean, they're all there. They're the best players in the league. We're starving the fans of the clubs of, you know, Ethan Strange is probably not going to play for Canberra this week.
2: No.
1: And he's probably not going to play for New South Wales either.
2: Well, he might.
1: Like, unless there's an injury,
2: yeah.
1: I would say he and Casey McLean probably won't play when you look at that bench.
2: Yeah, but Yeah, you're
1: You know
2: right.
1: what I mean?
2: Yeah.
1: So I'm just saying, like, we want to see our best players playing footy. We don't want to see them sitting out. So if you're going to pick a six-man bench, use all six players.
2: Yeah, do you reckon it's not a tactical thing around, like, picking players in numbers? Do you reckon the numbers mean anything? I don't care. Like, Casey McLean, yeah, obviously, we're outside backs are probably less likely. Like, Ezra Mamm, could he pop? I don't know. Yeah, you're right. I understand your point.
1: Yeah. We've got Michael on the Suncorp open line. Michael, how are you?
6: Hey, how are you?
1: Yeah, good, mate. What's going on?
6: Hey, going down like the Reece Walsh sort of selection or non-selection, for him maybe being a bit of a liability and then Ponga being a bit more solid, I'm a bit confused about the Ezra Mamm selection.
1: Yeah.
6: He's been playing really bad. Like, I don't know if you watch the numbers, maybe Jared does for the super coach, but he's missing between 6 and 8 tackles a week and usually like 2 ineffective tackles. And I just feel for the young guy, like his confidence is probably just shot. And I just don't know if it's good for him to be there or might be
2: the opposite. It might go in the opposite direction.
1: I know this. Like, I mean, they did talk a bit about that on the telecast yesterday about his lack of involvement in the game. Then he did have a really good run, made some yards, and you know, he looked like he was sort of getting back to maybe some good football. But yeah, Toots is right. You know, you go into a camp like that, like you go and get around players, it can sometimes lift you up.
2: Yeah, it can, and takes you away from the stress of the other stuff you're doing as well. Like, you sort of forget about it a bit. You get into a bit more of a. I know it's an.

0: I get what you mean. He hasn't been playing great. There's probably, again, other people that you could put there in that jersey. I mean, Gammon Chibisaki at 19 as well. He hasn't been setting the world a lot at all. I feel like he could have put a Jackson Purdue or someone there for the experience. But, yeah, look, that's Queensland, so I don't really care.
1: Yeah.
0: We rolled through that New South Wales side pretty quick, but I do love Victor Radley on the bench.
1: We'll talk about it more. We'll talk about it more, but we've got to get to a break. Unluckiest man in rugby league, Jackson Ford, in my thoughts. But up next, what have we got up next? We're going to go magic round. We're talking footy.
2: We are.
1: All right. We'll be back after that.
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4: To SM, Sydney traffic.
5: Beecroft, earlier crash southbound for Pennyhills Road approaching in 2 and lane 2. In Liverpool, a pedestrian's been knocked over. 2 lanes westbound closed, Elizabeth Drive near Carboni Street. 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I'm Jeff Wallace. That's last traffic on 2SM 1260.
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1: Also, we're touching the rat. We're just going to finish off. I wanted to speak to you, Toots, a bit more about this New South Wales team, but I wanted to listen to what Laurie Daly had to say on Moses and Cleary in the halves, and he also had a little bit of something to say, obviously, on the Teddy over Edwards sort of scenario.
13: I think both being halfbacks, they both command the football, and I think, when you've got two halves that like to get their hands on the ball, you can spread the workload, so to speak. They'll get a fair amount of touches each. They both possess good kicking games, so it gives us plenty of options, in particular with attack. They like to link up together, which is really good. And I know that...

0: Mitch loves to run the football and probably doesn't get the opportunity to do it a lot at Para or the other sides he plays when you're the halfback that's controlling. But, you know, I think that we can see a running game from Mitch Moses. Always a tough position to be in when you've got two outstanding players playing so well. And, you know, there wasn't much between them. You know, Teddy's been there before. Dylan has done nothing wrong. More about the style of football that we want to play and what we think is best suited for us in game one.
1: Yeah. What do you make of, like, the Moses scenario? It makes sense, doesn't it? Like, when you got the seven on your back and you're the on-ball seven, you're not thinking running. You got so much more on your mind. And he's got a great running game. But just being freed up a little bit, he's so dangerous in a blue jersey. I'm not sure he's lost a game wearing a blue jersey.
2: I think Benny was on here last week, said he hasn't lost a game. Yeah. Well, that does, and he's been 5'8", nearly every one of them. I think he played when Nathan went down at seven, one or two games. But he's looked dangerous in the six jersey every time, you're right. And it frees him right up. And, yeah, when he's at Parramatta, he's got the seven on and he's the man. He's got to do everything there pretty much, doesn't he, in regards to leading the team around. So, yeah, excited to see him and Tedesco running off the back of Cleary.
1: I'll tell you another player that I thought, geez, he might have just played himself into a Blues jersey this week was Wade Egan.
2: He was good.
1: He was very good yesterday. Very good. And I was
2: underrated, sort of, isn't he?
1: Yeah, I thought, geez, is he going to edge out a Robson or a Brayley here? Because they're always going to take the two hookers. Interesting that Queensland didn't take a specialist hooker to sit on the bench. They do have Max Blath that can play in the nine jersey, obviously, and do it very well. But, yeah, Wade Egan, unlucky after his performance yesterday particularly, and he's been very good all year. But Brayley picked on the bench. You okay with that? Happy for that? Or
2: yeah,
1: he should be starting?
2: No, nah, well,
1: an 80-minute player.
2: I feel like if it gets to the 60-minute mark, that's where you're going to probably play Ethan Strange instead of Blake Brayley. I believe that's where I think that sort
1: has,
2: of tactic.
1: Has Robson got 80 minutes in him?
2: He might. Brayley could also start.
1: Yeah,
2: and then Robson comes on late as a nine.
1: Well, that's where I think if Brayley starts, you know he's got a solid 80 minutes. I think Robson did play 80 minutes last year,
2: I think he can.
1: But Brayley, you know, he does it week in, week out.
2: Depends how you want to play, I suppose. Creativity in your radio. I mean, it's getting that combination around your spine that we speak about. So, Ola Kawalia, back row is great. Jackson Ford's very unlucky. I had Fanua Blake and Barnett. I had probably Jackson Ford in there as well. But I can't argue with Victor Radley. I think Saifidi was great yesterday, but he come from nowhere for me for the selection. But he was outstanding yesterday.
1: Who potentially could have been there?
2: Well, Jackson Ford's one. Keon Kalamatangi is another one. Yeah, very unlucky. Good. But again, I love the Victor Radley. He came from nowhere as well, but I'll tell you what, he's going to come from nowhere on next Wednesday night as well. He's going to be coming for some Queenslanders, but it'll be good to watch.
1: He will. All right, we're going to take a break and we're going to come back and we'll wrap up the first hour.
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4: 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Sydney traffic.
5: Big cross, only a crash on Penn Hills Road at the M2. It's affecting one lane each way. M4 Mays Hill, they cleared a breakdown. It was past the Pitt Street overpass, heading towards Burnett Street, out of lane 2. When a child is in hospital, Ronald McDonald House gives their family a community support, warm meals, and a place to rest. Because when a child is sick or injured, families do. I'm Jeff Wallace. That's our traffic on 2SM, 1269.
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1: Puts in the rat here. We've got a minute or so before we get to a break. A couple of texts here. I've got one from Dave. He says, boys, I'm a Raiders fan through and through. Would have loved Strange to be there in the six, but you've got to take Moses' kicking game and ability to lead the team around, along with Cleary, edges him out in front of Ethan. Either way, stuff the Queenslanders up the Blues. Cheers, Dave the Milker.
2: Great message, Milker. Great message. Mark from Fairfield. Jared, are you concerned at all with Tolu Kola on the wing? We have specialist wingers. Also, the Stags wouldn't have played for a month. Not really. I'm not really concerned about Stags, to be honest. I'm a little bit more concerned about Tolu Kola. Not concerned about him being on the wing. I'd just rather see him play centre and Crichton, probably a bigger, taller body on the wing, and knowing that Crichton could probably play wing, I'm sure Tolu will do a great job anyway. So I thought they might have switched him around.
1: Mm.
2: But no concerns here, mate.
1: Stewie from Newey. He says, hey, guys, being an ill supporter, I wish there was a bye next year because we have been terrible up there in Magic Round every year. We would volunteer for it. Cheers, Stewie.
2: Paris, Steve, mate. Send me the position. Send me the petition for Paris. I'll gladly sign it.
1: Yeah, exactly. All right, we're going to take a break. We've got plenty to come. The second hour of Sports Day, so stick around.

0: 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And if you miss any of the show, download the podcast on the SEN app. This is Sports Day. We'll be back in a moment.
1: To SM, Sydney traffic.
2: Mascot, General Holmes Drive, approaching Mill Pond Road, a southbound truck and car crash, two lanes affected, and Beecroft, earlier crash affecting both ways, Pentacles Road at the M2. 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

0: The coalition has continued its attacks on the Albanese government's budget reforms as it receives a boost in support in new polling as Labor's popularity stalls. The opposition leader lashed out at Labor, claiming the government is creating a death tax by stealth via a tax on trust. Angus Taylor says we need to save Australia's future.
1: That is for a fairer, freer, better Australia where we restore our standard of living and protect our way of life. And right at the heart of that, in the budget reply on Thursday night, I announced that we would put in place a tax back guarantee to ensure that governments in the future will not be able to automatically raise income taxes on Australians.
0: A cruise ship with an outbreak of hantavirus has docked in Rotterdam Harbour. 25 members and two medical staff remain on board, but will face weeks of quarantine. The World Health Organization says the outbreak is not a repeat of COVID. While in Perth, six returning passengers, including five Aussies who were on board the ship, have all tested negative for the virus as they remain in quarantine in WA. A man's been left fighting for life after being stabbed in Sydney's northwest. The attack allegedly unfolded in Beecroft around 4:30 p.m. The 25-year-old was hospitalised in a critical condition. The New South Wales Premier has ruled out any big cash handouts to keep music festivals going. The industry has been plagued by cancellations nationwide due to rising costs. Chris Minns says he has to be mindful of where dollars go.
2: I understand that there's some much-loved music festivals, but you have to ask yourself, do any of the nurses or the school teachers or police officers or small business owners, should they be tipping in their pockets to subsidise music festivals in Byron Bay? I mean, I think that's a big stretch. And particularly when people are doing it tough.
0: The shake-up of housing tax rules is filtering through to property prices even before the reforms officially begin. Buyers are wary of how the new settings could reshape affordability. AMP economist Bea Bui says there are early signs of softer demand.
3: Investors would be more attracted towards shares that pay a lot of dividends. Shares within superannuation might get a little bit of a boost as well. But these are pretty long-term changes. I also think it's quite interesting that Jim Chalmers has indicated that because a lot of the changes have to be legislated through Parliament, so maybe there is still room for some winding back.
0: A Melbourne man will spend the next 2 years behind bars for stealing phone numbers. The 35-year-old has been jailed for porting the numbers of identity theft victims to other mobile carriers. They are then used to access bank accounts and other private information. In sport, Magic Round's viewership has quashed NRL records, becoming the number one most watched Magic Round of all time. The total number of viewers hit 6.5 million, up 15% on last year's. Reece Robson is excited to be back in the Blues lineup for Origin Game 1. He's been named at hooker in Laurie Daly's squad and says it's always an honour.
4: It's obviously unreal to be ever get that call to come into New South Wales camp. It's obviously when you get that call, it's a dream come true to be able to come in here anytime you get to pull on this jersey. It's just such an unreal feeling.
0: Essendon's been dealt a blow. Peter Wright's been sidelined with a knee injury, now battling ligament damage. And the former Carlton president, Luke Sayers, is in a battle in court with his estranged wife, Kate, and wants it to be moved to the family court, saying that's the best place for it. It's over an explicit image scandal that erupted in January on X, formerly Twitter, after his account was allegedly hacked. Mr. Sayers has denied responsibility for the post, tagging a sponsor with a nude photo at the time. And Aussie sprinter Eddie Nketiah has run a wind-assisted 9.74 seconds for the 100-metre event at Big Ten Track in Nebraska. He'll represent Australia for the first time at the Commonwealth Games in Glasgow. To finance, oil is worth $107 a barrel. Gold's trading at $4,541 an ounce. One Aussie dollar is buying around 72 US cents. 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
5: Second hour of Sports Day. We are back. Toots and the Rat. Get involved in the show. 0457 736 736 is a text line. And 1300 01 1170 is the Suncorp open line. And 8833 if you're across the ditch over there in New Zealand. I'm sure you've got plenty to cheer about with your Wahs. They're absolutely flying. See your Kiwi internationals playing Origin in 9 days' time too.
6: Yeah, Britain
5: Nicara.
6: Yeah.
5: Adam Fanua Blake. Oh, no, Adam doesn't play for...
6: Nah, he was Samoan.
5: Yeah. quick one here from 976. Sarek would not have played a game for at least a month with suspension and the game not being until Wednesday week. Yeah, that's right. But look, given that, he probably wouldn't have been picked had they not lost Bradman and Best, and had they not lost to Tyrone Mitchell.
6: You still don't reckon he would have been picked?
5: No, well, when you've got a guy that hasn't played for a month going into an Origin game, and you've... Well, okay, so Latrell's fit. He's in, and he's a left centre.
6: Yep.
5: Katoni's a left centre.
6: No.
5: Right centre.
6: Right centre.
5: All right, so who are the other centres?
6: Well, Crichton's left there. He'll play left.
5: Yeah,
6: I don't think he would have been there.
5: Yeah, yeah.
6: And Bradman Best left centre, so I don't think...
5: Yeah, right.
6: I think it would have been Staggs and Latrell.
5: Yeah, you reckon?
6: I think so.
5: Yeah, right.
6: Well, Crichton can play right. If Loz was really going to pick Crichton, like he says he was, he's not going to say that he wasn't anyway, but he said he was. He trusts Critter. You know, he was always going to be there. He can play. He's been playing right centre for the Dogs. Like, he can play there. And that was, you know, 6 weeks ago, it was Crichton and Latrell left and right, wasn't it?
5: Mm.
6: But Crichton, or the Bulldogs form, I should probably say, is... probably just slowed that talk up. I mean, he said Crichton's always going to be there. We take his word for it. I thought he might have been a chance of maybe being on the wing.
5: I think Crichton always being there. And I mean, I remember when Swalee got sent off and he was basically defending on the right side on his own.
6: Yeah, he's a gun.
5: And he was just covering three blokes. Like, he was
6: unbelievable.
5: And just the way he was moving. And so,
6: oh, mate, he's a gun.
5: He's done a job for New South Wales in the past, and similar to what Cam Munster's done for Queensland.
6: Yeah.
5: He could be in the worst form of his career leading into this series.
6: Yeah.
5: And he probably was up until a couple of weeks ago, and they were still going to pick him. There's no question, based on past history, what he's done. Now, I don't think you can equate that to everybody, though.
6: You're picking on... You don't just go out and pick the best side from Magic Round last weekend.
5: No,
6: like, pick, when it says picking on form and such.
5: So... Anyway, hi guys, doesn't matter what two sides, the states decide on, when it comes to game time, it will be the side that shows the strongest pride in wearing their state's jersey. I'm a staunch Queensland man from Brizzy. Brian, thanks, mate.
6: Mm. Well, I hope it is. I hope it comes down to that and not the peanuts in the middle and with blokes
5: with the whistle.
6: No, the flags.
5: Oh, yeah.
6: What do you know if one runs in on...
5: Oh, mate, don't get me started.
6: I didn't see it.
5: What
6: game was it?
5: So, obviously, that ridiculous call of the Damien Cook no try. But when the Titans were playing Newcastle, Marju made a break down the left side, and he gets tackled about 10 metres infield. The touch judge runs in onto the field, and he starts barking orders at the guys who've made the tackle. Like, get off him, get off him. A Titans defender is trying to run back on side while he's backing up to his sideline where he's meant to be. Stay on the sideline. Stay outside the field of play. Mate, the Titans defender nearly runs into him. They sort of nearly come to clash together, and the Titans defender has to back around. This is while, after a 40-metre break by Newcastle, they don't need people in the way when they're trying to get into position to defend or when you're trying to score a try. Stay off the field.
6: They also don't need a bloke with a flag yelling in their ear after they've just sprinted 50 metres to make a cover tackle.
5: Man, like, no one's listening to you.
6: Literally, they're not listening. They're not
5: nothing.
6: You're not getting up quicker because the touchy's running.
5: No.
6: I want you to get up.
5: I honestly want to send a formal complaint.
6: What do they do, touchies?
5: Can we do another petition?
6: When the ball goes out.
5: Can we do another petition?
6: Everyone knows where the ball went out.
5: To get rid of touch judges and just get, what's a Hawkeye? Off the tennis.
6: Yeah.
5: Let's get Hawkeye.
6: Yeah.
5: We don't need touch judges. I reckon it'll be cheaper in the long run because you're not paying, for all the extra touches.
6: What about
5: I'm so angry at touch judges at the moment. If I'm in a game and I see you and you're a touch judge and you run on the field, you better not walk past me after the game.
6: Come back.
5: I know, because I'm not affiliated with the club anymore. I'm not affiliated.
6: I can say what I want.
5: You'll get at both barrels. You're getting it right now. It drives me insane.
6: Does it?
5: Oh, you reckon? Oh, you know why, though? Because I played on the wing for a number of years in the earlier part of my career, and they'd always try to tell me, like yell at me and tell me what to do.
6: They do that. They think they can talk to wingers. Like, no one else is going to listen to them.
5: Yeah, that's
6: you're the closest
5: right.
6: person
5: that's
6: to
5: right.
6: You're
5: like,
6: the closest one.
5: Shut
6: to
5: up and leave me alone.
6: I'm not listening.
5: Instagram and X is where you can follow us. Rat Jared SEN. You can see this amazing dinner that I just got cooked up by Jared for winning Supercoach this week. You can catch up with all the best content. Get on the podcast, Sports Day with Rat and Jared. SunCorp Insurance have been supporting Queensland for over 100 years. That's what we're here for down Magic Round 11. Now, You know what? Maybe if we clip up my rant on touch charges, just send Geordie. I'm just thinking about it.
7: Weekly at the moment.
5: Well, but maybe if we just put one out there and a touch judge sees it, they'll go, oh, really? Do people think that? Yeah, we do think that. We think you should be off the field.
6: They might be listening.
5: I hope you are listening, touch judges. Don't go on the field. In the last 2 weeks, we've seen touch judges get in the way of players. Like, your job is anyway.
6: What is their job? There you go.
5: I don't know what their job is. If someone goes out, they put their flag up.
6: Yeah, but forward passes are always controversial.
5: Mm.
6: Like, people know when people go out. And if you're going out when you score a try, they go to the bunker anyway.
5: Yeah. That's a very good point.
6: We know where the ball goes out when you kick it.
5: Mm. Are touch judges, like, in the referee world, are they like... Like, I wouldn't say it nowadays. Like, if you're a winger nowadays, you're earning your money.
6: Yeah.
5: And you're probably doing more than most centres are doing nowadays in terms of workload.
6: Yeah.
5: But are they sort of considered, like, the winger of like, the referee world from back in the day? Like, you know, like, they're just... Yeah. They're the guys that hang around with referees? Or they're, like, wingers are the guys that hang around with footballers?
6: Well, they used to say refs are the blokes that try to hang around with footballers.
5: Yeah, why do wingers score tries? Because they're marked by wingers.
6: Yeah.
7: Who's more respected, the touch judge or the video referee? Oh, who's the one buying drinks?
5: Well,
7: who's the...
5: That's a good point.
7: What's the pecking order there?
5: Yeah, that's actually a very good point. What is the pecking order of match officials?
6: I think the
5: guy in the middle is obviously the man.
6: Yeah, but the bunker is... the video ref is usually a referee, though, isn't it?
7: Yeah, they are, but I'm still no...
6: They're above touchies.
5: Are they?
7: Okay.
5: Are they really? Well, yeah, they are, aren't they? They are above touchies. They still, they mate.
6: Find someone that's...
5: Damien Cook's call on the weekend. They shouldn't be above.
6: We've got a text here. Someone already asked. Hey, guys, I may have missed already talking about it. I still reckon simultaneous contact with Tyrone Cook, the referee called it a try. I don't think there was enough evidence to overrule the ref's call. So he went up a try.
5: There is no evidence to overrule the call, Paul in Brisbane.
6: Paul from Brisbane, yeah.
5: There was none. It was the most ludicrous call. That is a try. Every single day of the week in front of every single rugby league person in centre, every single rugby league, except for that person in the bunker who wanted to have their little input.
6: It was a touch judge who got to know.
5: Was it? But yeah, I bet it was. Yeah. Anyway, all right, let's get around. Right. Would you be as bothered by touch judges if they prevented someone like, let's say, Ray Gunn from getting back on side? Yes, I would be. I can't even believe you got me to say that lady's name. All right, need to refuel your stomach, find your closest Sunrise local store, newsunrise.com.au. Cronulla, 38, defeated the Bulldogs, 16. Bulldogs, just awful, awful decisions defensively. Not one person, a number of people, and just confidence is down. It looks like a bunch of strangers playing together. They don't trust the man next to them to do their job, so they're trying to cover for him, and it's just... getting from bad to worse. Now, the Sharks look good in patches. You said it earlier, Tootsie. Their problem's probably more their D.
6: D. I know you're attacking your D. They complement each other a little bit, but the Dogs, some of their decisions, some of their efforts, like there was a try that Nico Hines scored. He just brushed through three really strong, they were poor attempts at tackles. The three blokes that had proper, genuine shots at him. And Nico's a good runner, but he's not a powerful beast by any means, and he just made it look easy. There was another poor read where Crichton, which was out of character for him, he had a very poor read. I just, again, the defence has been there. It was the Dogs of War last year. They were winning games 10-12 and 12-10. Yeah. It was all just on the back of their grind and grit and defence.
5: We saw it against you guys in Canberra.
6: Yeah, that's right. Yeah, and that was wet weather. Might have they need to play in the rain every week. I don't know. We talk about their attack. Matt Burton put up three bombs. Did you see him?
5: Yeah.
6: Mate, they finally got something. He hasn't kicked a bomb all year.
5: Yeah.
6: Kennedy dropped the first one. Two others, one bounced dead. Yep, unlucky, but it caused the disruption.
5: Yep.
6: And the other one, they got a lucky bounce and it bounced back towards Kennedy. Like,
5: yeah.
6: Give us something. Like, do more. Like, it was do more. They look.
5: Do more. Whatever it is, just do more.
6: They scored a try off the back of the first one that Kennedy dropped. What about the return of Big Ronnie?
5: Yeah, mate, good, eh?
6: What we've spoken about the Sharks. Is this what they needed to bring back that consistency? They were good. It was 30-6 at half time. Like they just put the put the gear stick in neutral the second half, but big Ronaldo was back. He was good.
5: Oh, mate. Yeah, he's great. Yeah, and look, he scored a double on the back of some good work from his teammates, which is very good. So basically you're saying touch judges are redundant bottom feeders. Cheers, Brad from Bulimba. Basically. Well, basically, yeah, I guess. Yeah. No, look, we need them. I get it, but just don't.
6: Just get off.
5: Well, that's the perfect example. It's like what's happening at the Bulldogs is causing problems because people are trying to do other people's jobs. The touch judges running onto the field are trying to do the referees. It's not your job, mate.
6: Yeah.
5: Stay off the field. We're not going to have any problems.
6: Can we get an actual description of the role of a touch judge, Geordie?
5: Yeah, we need to find
6: like an actual description of their
5: role. Are they allowed on the field?
6: Like, are they... Yeah.
5: Mm. Dolphins 32, South Sydney Rabbitohs 10. South didn't fire a shot. I was waiting for Latrell just to kick into gear. I mean, I don't know how serious or when he hurt his back.
6: It was an odd one.
5: It just came out of the blue for me getting that news yesterday.
6: Did you see him come off? Because he came off with about 15 to go. So the Dolphins put a kick in. Latrell sprinted back. Like you could sort of, it was weirdly that you seen a sprinted back, turn around and took a massive big charge and hit up, then ran off. And Matt Dufty come on.
5: Yeah, right.
6: It was odd. Like he obviously was in pain. I don't know if he just wanted to get one more carry out.
5: Yeah, right.
6: He's obviously had the back issues and he wasn't goal kicking as well. So he's carried it. Something into that game.
5: Yeah, man.
6: A strange one to risk.
5: I hate seeing him injured, and I love seeing him in the vein that he's been in of late. It hurts me to think that I'm not going to be seeing him.
6: Is that because you paid $1 million for him?
5: Yeah, and Supercoach. Well, so he had some buys and stuff anyway. But Dolphins, yeah, I think you said it earlier, Tootsie. They're probably just starting to realise how good they actually are.
6: Yeah, yeah.
5: Mm.
6: Jack Bostock again, third game back from ACL, 151 metres, 5 tackle breaks. Herbie was his usual self, 173 metres, 12 tackle breaks. He would have had a few offloads in there. Nikarima was strong. He went off injured. Was it hamstring for Cody? Nikarima, they'll miss him. Hopefully he's not out for too long. But the Dolphins were good. Dolphins were good. This is another game. There's a few games like this over the weekend where the Dolphins were probably in control for most of the game. Like they got back to about 22-10, I think, at one stage, the Bunnies, and it sort of dwindled away again pretty quickly.
5: Yeah. Yeah, well, I've got a lot of support in my blob. The touch judges, just quietly.
6: Well, I doubt there's going to be many people defending touch judges, if we're being honest.
5: Fair point. I mean, it's not a personal attack on them as a person. It's a role that you have.
6: Just attacking their livelihood.
5: Do your role. Like when Craig Bellamy gets up in his coach's box and he loses his mind... It's not that he doesn't like the player. He doesn't like what they're doing at that moment, and he gets very angry at it. Does that make sense?
6: Doing their job.
5: Yeah, because they're not doing their job properly. And then when he gets in there, he explains it to them, and then he gives them a hug, and they're best mates, and everything's good. I'm not hugging any touches, and I'm not talking to them, and we're not going to be best mates. But I'm just saying, it's not a personal attack on their character for wanting to be a touch judge. But if you're going to be a touch judge and stay off the field. Is it not?
7: I don't think they want to be a touch judge. They want to be referee. It's a pathway, isn't it?
5: I don't know.
6: Stepping stone.
5: Well, do a good job being a touch judge then. Otherwise, you're not going to get there. All right, Seagulls 46, Fosball it continues. West Tigers 18. Evening, lads. Touch judges are just that. Touch line judges.
6: That's right.
5: Stay on your line outside the field of play. I'm nervous with refs and the bunker going into Origin. Bunster. Yeah.
6: Touchline, isn't it? Mm. Your job is to patrol that touchline.
5: Mm, patrol that. It doesn't move, just so you know. It stays.
6: No, someone comes either side of it. That's when you put your flag up.
5: That's right.
6: That's the job.
5: The line doesn't move, though. So you don't need to move. You can run straight line up and down it. mate, what about this Fosball? I mean, I am, the best meme, I saw the best meme of, like, there's been a lot of good memes from Foz, for Foz.
6: There's a few good ones of him dancing back in the heyday with like the man bun and that. Yeah.
5: But the one today, it was a meme of Jesus coming down a slide and he just hits the water and he just skims across it on his feet and then he just starts walking on water. It's like Kieran Foran leaving Magic Round.
6: I love the ones that just say, I don't know why these other teams don't just win. It's way easier. It's way easier.
5: Oh, that Goodwill Hunting one where he's going, this is easy to me. Yeah. This is easy. Yeah.
6: They were good, though.
5: It would have been better. I mean, they had Foran's face on Matt Damon. What would have made it really good is if they put Anthony Seibold's face on the other bloke. It would have been harsh.
6: Brutal.
5: It would have been, well, you can't say anything. You live in his house.
6: They were good, though, the Eagles. I didn't get to see a lot of this game floating around, but it was all over again. Another one of those games, it was over pretty quickly. Ola Kawatu, 261 metres from 21s with 11 tackle breaks. And he's also whacking blokes in defence. Like,
5: he moves, when he gets the ball in a bit of space, he moves like a back.
6: Yeah.
5: Like, he just, he's too big to be able to move like that.
6: Would he be, like, damaging in rugby union?
5: Oh, yeah.
6: Outside centre?
5: No, inside centre.
6: Inside centre?
5: Yeah.
6: I just think of, like, and not comparing it to Sonny Bill, but that big range, moving well sort of body.
5: Be like, yeah. I tell you, if I had an open checkbook and I could just buy one person in rugby league to go to play rugby union and I needed them, I'd just go and play Payne. I'd go and buy Payne Haas or Payne, whatever he wanted, and I'd put him in a number 12 jersey.
6: Really?
5: And go, mate, just decimate the midfield. And his offload and his size, speed and strength. He'd be devastating.
6: Is he quick enough for that?
5: Yep. You don't need to be super fast to play in the number 12 jersey. There's a different. You can play it a couple of ways. Like, we had Samu Krevi there, who's like big, like bash the ball forward. Then you have like your Tim Horan or your Matt Giddo, who play the ball a bit more. But yeah, we're going off topic here. Yeah. But,
7: we never do that. That
5: starts bashing touch judges
6: we
5: again.
6: We love touchies.
5: Do we have to go to a break yet? Or?
7: No, you're okay, mate.
5: No, we're good. All right. Okay, cool.
6: Hating on us.
5: All right. I don't know where I'm at. I'm just, that's touch judges. Well, touch judges fault.
6: Doing that to you. It was manly. I've lost my Tigers, the Tigers have conceded 142 points in 3 weeks.
5: Yeah, well, that's a problem.
6: I know they're missing a lot of players.
5: Yeah, but
6: they're missing key players in key positions.
5: Mm.
6: But that's 50, 40 and 40 something points in 3 weeks.
5: Mm.
6: Benji would not be happy with that because that's all attitude and effort. I know you're missing a lot of players and again, it revolves, but they won't be happy with that.
5: Mm.
6: You're writing down a touch.
5: Yeah, no, I'm just contemplating some reasons why I don't like touch judges. And I'm just thinking back through my life of times. Anyway, now it's time for our hard work of the week. Yeah, I mean, when you're without your three key spine members in Dewey, Appy Coruscant,
6: and Dream Buller.
5: It's gonna you take those three level of players out of any team, it's gonna have a dramatic impact. But you'd like to think the guys that jump in there are gonna be able to tackle.
6: Yeah, you would. But it's the same with the Dogs. Like, they're known for their attack, for their defence. But when your attack gets worse, you're turning the ball over in worse positions. You're doing more defence and you're making more errors. It just snowballs, and that's what's happening with the Tigers at the moment. Mm.
5: Yes, you are right. All right, now time for I'll tell you, I've got a story about a touch judge, and I think this is why it's coming back to me. I had a shot of goal. Mate, this was on Channel 9. It was like a Friday night game, and I've had a shot at goal from the sideline, and I've nailed it. Straight through, and the touch judge has run around to it, and he put his flag up, and it's hit him right in the head. my ball, he's moved right in its line. Maybe it's like they're just trying to taunt me now and do stuff to get me angry. They know that I don't like them, but it was them. They started it. Anyway.
6: I hit a kid in the head at Wynn Stadium one day, but win the warm-up.
5: Mm.
6: Wynn Stadium's always really windy when you're kicking. It was just the wind was straight behind me. I was about 15 metres to the right of the post.
5: Did you knock him over?
6: Mate, flatten him. You know, Wynn Stadium, you can walk along the front
5: end
6: the grandstand.
5: Young kid, how big was he?
6: Like, seven, eight years old.
5: The ball was half his size.
6: Yeah, mate, and it was coming in hot, and I just seen it unfold and walking along, and I bolted, I ran straight over to him, and guess who it was?
5: Who?
6: It was Ben Cray's kid.
5: Mate,
6: I felt
5: right
6: so bad. Right before the game. I'm like, I feel so horrible, mate. I'm so sorry. He's like, no, he's all right. Don't worry about it. And the kid was like, obviously crying.
5: No, he was not all right.
6: No, I found him after the game and gave him my headgear, actually.
5: Oh, that's nice. Mate, he could have used it before the game. Nice. Yeah, all right.
6: I wish it was a touchy.
5: Exactly. Why wasn't he walking behind the post? Time for our hard work of the week. Thanks to Octech, powering hardworking businesses with flexible finance and rewards. Well, mine's Tamari Martin. Not only did he have a great game, but he had a great game from a standpoint of probably thinking he's not going to be playing at all. Six minutes in, he comes onto the field. He has two try assists, a line break assist, scores a try, runs for 90-plus metres, a couple of really good dummy half runs. His impact in that game was so great that it didn't even look like they lost a player, which is unique. I mean, I'm excited to see what Luke Metcalf can do behind that forward pack, because I love Luke Metcalf as a player, and I think he's got a great running game, and he can be devastating with the ball in his hand, and particularly playing behind that forward pack. I'm not sure he's going to get a start.
6: It would be interesting tomorrow, won't it, Teamless Tuesday, because Metcalf, well, they play the Dragons this week as well, so does Metcalf get the run there, or what is tomorrow? I don't know. It's a good position to be in. Obviously, we feel for Tanner Boyd, and it's extremely disappointing. You don't want to see anyone suffer those sorts of injuries, but yeah, he was great when he came on. Mine's a bit of a different one as well. We've been giving it to the Dragons over the last couple of weeks, a couple of months.
5: We have.
6: They haven't really fired back a shot either.
5: No.
6: But
5: they were all right on the weekend.
6: They were. Last night I called that game.
5: Oh, okay. We've been nice now.
6: I've been nice to him. Gutho, led by examples. Cookie's 250th game. Mm. Them two were just going absolutely hammer and tongs, doing everything they could to get a win. But Gutho had 27 runs for 226 metres, four offloads, four tackle breaks. He was getting pinned to his kick coming off. Most of those run metres were off his try line because of Nathan Cleary, but he just busted his backside like he does every week, but last night, and you could tell it was evident for Damien Cook. So well done to Gutho.
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10: M1 Bar Point, a crash at southbound Lane 3 heading down towards Sydney. Mascot General Holmes Drive approaching Mill Pond Road, a southbound crash, two lanes affected, involving a truck and a car. 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
5: Welcome back to Sports Day. Twitching the rat here, 0457 736 736 is the text line, and 1300 01 1170 is the Suncorp open line. Geez, the touchies are copping it
6: are
5: today.
6: Oh.
5: I didn't think I was that bad, was I? I did say in the break, though, I'd like to grab that touchy and just, like, you know, like when a dog does a, like a puppy, does a poo on the on your carpet, and you get, they say you got to rub their nose in it.
6: Is it? You don't want to rub that on their nose.
5: Yeah, well, I don't know. I've had a dog for a long time, and I haven't had a puppy for 20 years. Anyway, but I'd like to get a touchy, that touchy, and just rub his face in the line and go, mate, see this line? You don't cross it. See it? Yeah, and then smack him on the bum and send him back to his job.
6: Throw his flag at him.
5: Yeah, all right. Well, North Queensland 18 defeated the Roosters 12. Well, Adrian said he wasn't sold on the Roosters. I was sort of buying in. I was on the Roosters Kool-Aid.
6: I started to.
5: Well, I'm sort of still am. I like who they got in their side.
6: They did lose Daniel Tupou early, and then Junior Ponga went off with a HIA, and I think Hugo had to go off then, or someone else had to go off with another HIA. So there was a wingers were dropping everywhere.
5: Mm.
6: Then they got the touchy to give him a jump on. Jumped on.
5: Yeah,
6: the Roosters were poor. Take nothing away from the Cowboys. No Tom Dearden, no Jason Taumalolo. Two blokes in the sin bin at various occasions. You got him. You another one over there. Two blokes in the sin bin throughout the game. It was it was a massive performance, and one they could probably springboard their year off. It was a low scoring game too, which they're not really used to, the Cowboys. So it was it was a gutsy win. Jake Clifford was outstanding again.
5: Melbourne 34, Parramatta 8. We better be quick with this one because Parastee's listening. He just texted.
6: Well, this would be good. Tell us what you think, Parastee, because this game is a bludger. It was a lot of errors. A lot of errors in it. Melbourne got away late. I mean, they weren't that. They weren't a 34 or 20, whatever is it. They weren't 26 point better side than Parramatta. Probably they were both pretty ordinary. But Munster and Grant were good again. Farlongo had some good moments. Again, tough one for the Eels. I don't know who they are. They might have the bye there. I wonder how they'll go without Mitch Moses.
5: Yeah, I wonder if Melbourne went into that game just thinking, oh, we'll roll through these guys and just didn't have their heads on. I don't know. I wonder, like, because you look at the Storm stats in that game, you think if Parra actually, you know, put it together, they could have won this game. And, you know, they went to North Queensland a couple of weeks ago and... Or was it last week?
6: It was last week,
5: One up there.
6: And showed lots.
5: That'd be the disappointing thing for Jason Riles is the consistency. Mm. And I bet for Parra fans, it's a consistency. No, the Knights, 36 defeated the Titans, 12. I'm liking the Knights. I'm liking where they're
6: loving
5: at.
6: They're the most improved team in the competition.
5: Oh, without a doubt.
6: Absolutely.
5: Without a doubt.
6: Thoughts, Geordie? Titans fan?
1: Losing patience.
5: They looked... they looked all right the first 20 minutes.
1: Yeah, defensively they were great. They're holding in there, and then they just sort of... The attack is struggling. They can't score points.
5: Yeah, that is a concern when they've got some strike in the team. I think if... I don't know. I mean, Ollie Pascal scored that try from dummy half after a really good Cooper by run, that quick play the ball. When Jaden Campbell, a few minutes later, made that break, and I think Pascal was on the inside. And
6: lost his footy.
5: Yeah, was it Saifidi that tackled him? Or someone came across and tackled him? And he sort of knocked the ball on, and it looked like it could have gone. Yeah, they could have gone 12-0 up. It didn't happen, and then Newcastle get himself back in the game, and in the class of their top players, the Fletcher Hunts, Caelan Ponga sort of came to the fore. But the first sort of 20 minutes or so, I was very hopeful.
1: I was like, here we go.
6: Yeah, I called this game, and they had all so much opportunity. The Knights defended really well, but what wasn't working for the Titans was they were trying to shift a lot, and the Knights' edges were just jamming. They were just up and in and just jamming and jamming and just shutting it all down. And when the Titans finally found a bit of momentum, it was through a Cooper Bayer or a Tino second phase, poking the nose through, then Ollie Pascoe jumping out, AJ Brimson or Campbell punching down the ruck. I know you can't play that all the time, but when they started breaking it up, even Tino played a few short balls to one of their other middles and started to find a bit of space. Not trying to go too wide, find a bit of space around the three and four man. That's when they looked more dangerous, and the Knights were just jamming on the edges. And then come out after half time, and what do? They throw a long ball, and Greg Marzu jams, takes the intercept, and runs 100 metres. They just didn't pick up on that on the run, I thought. And then it gets to that back end of the game, and we've seen it against the Raiders a few weeks ago where they're going okay, they're hanging in. They had a try against the run of play, then they scored four tries in 8 minutes or something, and then you're just like, well, how'd that happen? It's just what we spoke about before. It's that concentration, young kids losing concentration, well, getting fatigued, losing concentration, trying to do things on their own, making errors, and it just snowballs and capitulates within 10 minutes for the Titans.
5: Yeah, yeah, no, it's, yeah, I mean, they're not far off. I don't know what needs to change. You see some glimpses, but, yeah, not getting it done.
6: Kit looked good.
5: No, kit looked great. Yeah. They're wearing it again in round 18, which is retro round. So I think a lot of teams will come out with it.
7: Against the Panthers.
5: Yeah, against the Panthers. And it's Titans Old Boys Day, so it should be a fun day out there.
6: Get a vape.
5: Got to start. Yeah, yeah. Now we've got the Warriors 42 over the Broncos 12. Really impressed by the Warriors. I thought they were the best performed team over the weekend.
6: Yeah, I agree. Them and the Cowboys just off pure grit with the Cowboys. Look, they were great. They had, again, we've spoken about it earlier, had a lot go their way, 11 penalties in the first half, but they took advantage of it all, especially losing Tanner Boyd, we've just seen on the screens there. Losing Tanner Boyd very early. Wade Egan was great again. Probably you mentioned before about him being in the Blues side. I hadn't thought of him, but he would have been spoken about, I'd imagine, in that scenario. Dallin. Mate, Dallin, how old is Dallin? He just keeps scoring. Like, he ran the length again, scoring a try. He's just like a fine
5: line. He kept in New Zealand many years ago, didn't he?
6: He's just going well.
5: It's like a fine line. He's getting better. And his hair, it's very much like... Coming to America, Soul Glow. It's very Soul Glow, and I'm here for it. I love it. Just let your soul glow. You don't remember that one? You know that?
6: Mate, no.
5: You don't? Soul Glow?
6: What's Soul Glow?
5: You don't? Have you watched Coming to America?
6: No.
5: Have you watched Coming to America?
6: No.
5: What am I... This is unbelievable. Eddie Murphy, Coming to America, the movie.
6: Yeah, but that's a long time ago.
5: But it's a classic.
6: You're a lot older than us.
5: Soul Glow.
7: It came out in 1988.
6: It came in, okay, so Geordie and I weren't born.
5: Right. Did it really?
7: Yes.
6: Here's a moment for you.
5: Do yourself a favour. Tonight, when you go home and you're just thinking, what am I going to do?
6: I've got to watch From. Have you watched From?
5: No.
6: You wouldn't like it. It's horror, haunted.
5: Yeah, I don't like it. I don't like scary stuff. No. My wife tries to make me watch it all the time. I can't do it.
6: Yeah.
5: Go and just watch Coming to America. It's the funniest movie.
6: I think I know this one you're talking about, but I haven't actually watched it. I remember the Will Smith, yeah.
5: Mm.
6: Not Will Smith, Eddie Murphy.
5: Yeah, the royal penis is clean, Your Highness.
6: Come on,
5: mate. Oh, mate, it's such a good movie.
6: What do I put in that steak and that mashed potato out there for him, Geordie? I've sent him loopy.
5: No, it was good. It was good. All right, Panthers 28, Dragons 6.
6: Yeah.
5: Tried hard, the Dragons.
6: They were a lot better.
5: Anthony, I think, earlier in the night called the show and he said he was proud. You know, he saw effort there. And I think I certainly did too.
6: Yeah, they were up for Cookies 250th. You could tell the young boys were following a few of their leaders in Gutho, I mentioned earlier, and Damien Cook. They had a few chances. They did everything bar score the tries. Like, they executed them really well. And then Dylan Edwards saved two tries in both corners in a period of time where it could have been 10-0 or whatever to the Dragons. And they were just clinical Panthers. They just held on and just kicked in the corners and done what they had to. But would have been interesting to see that try before half-time to Cookie and then 12-6 at half-time. But, yeah, it was a slow bleeding death for the Dragons there last night.
5: It was. And you can sort of see it.
6: Yeah.
5: Tui Pulotu nearly scored in the corner and... Yeah, they weren't close on a number of occasions, but you're right. It was sort of like they didn't get that try before the half, and then it was just like death by a thousand cuts. Guys, Coming to America, one of the greatest. Cheers, Budster. Thanks, Budster. Thanks for the support. Blues, well, they won the Origin game on Thursday night against the Maroons. Now, I've got to say, it just breaks my heart, but those three opportunities on the right side, that young winger, she's got to get lower and just hit the line. She's up too upright. Good defence from Queensland, no doubt, but I think she allowed them to get underneath her and push her into touch. Tough loss for Queensland. You were saying you were speaking to Loz Brown and she's still a bit upset today.
6: Yeah, it's tough, and particularly because the way the results panned out, like they had opportunities to win that game in both those games. It could have easily been 2-0 Queensland. So, definitely upset about that. She's still keen and excited to get into next week and make it, not let it be a whitewash, obviously. So, you're right. It was a great tackle by Jesse Southwell. One of them was a great tackle in the corner. Yeah. They had a lot of opportunities. And that one right on the try, right on the death, it was a little bit up from us, but it was sort of that sideline where we were sitting and everyone just, they went off. Like Suncorp erupted. They thought they got it. Yeah, they thought they got it.
5: Good crowd there, Toots.
6: It was just a fraction under 24,000, I think, 23,800 yeah, right. or something like that. Yeah, it was a great crowd.
5: Yeah, sexual chocolate. Yeah. That boy good.
6: Listeners, don't encourage him, please.
5: Yeah, this is good. This is good.
6: Gents, who are worse, rugby league touch judges or council parking rangers?
5: Okay, oh, mate.
6: But it's right, man, is that those kids at school who got picked on who are seeking retribution through writing parking tickets and come up a sideline on the field at yelling at winners.
5: Jennifer Brewer. There's another one here. Where is it? From... you're on a sinking ship and there's two people screaming to be saved. One is a touch judge with their flag, of course. The other is Ray Gun. Who would you save first? Neither. That'd go down.
6: Anyway, put another hole in it.
5: We're going to take a break and we're going to come back and we're going to get around the grounds.
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10: Mascot, probably a crash involving a truck and a car southbound, General Holmes Drive, Villepont Road. A crash at Bar Point for the M1 southbound lane through the far right, heading back down towards Hawkesbury and Sydney. With Toyota, you get value for a lifetime. 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Oh, what a feeling, Toyota. I'm Jeff Wallace. That's those traffic on 2SM 1269.
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2: Oh, welcome back to Sports Day. Let's see what else has been happening around the world of sport. Energy made easy with local support and simple plans for everyday Australians. This text from Cam. Jet Lewis, the greatest boxer who ever lived. I'll be with you boys in a minute. He was better than Cassius Clay. He was better than Sugar Ray. He was better than, who's that new boy? Mike Tyson. Looks like a bulldog. He was better than him too. He whipped Mike Tyson's ass. This is a quote from, mate, Eddie Murphy plays all these guys.
3: He's a good actor, Eddie Murphy.
2: Oh, mate, it is the funniest. You've got to go and watch it. I can't believe you haven't watched it. Far out. Yeah. Eddie on movies, Trading Places, do it, boys. Yeah. And No Kids watch Raw. Trading Places is an absolute cracker too. You know, he hasn't done a stand up since Raw. He hasn't done stand up comedy since Raw. Eddie Murphy.
3: What's Raw?
2: There was Delirious, and then there was Raw, and he hasn't done stand up comedy since then. And there's a great documentary on him actually at the moment. It came out probably about a year ago, but if you can track it down, watch it. It's unbelievable. Like his talent is just unbelievable, and it looked like in this documentary it's edging towards, I think it's on Netflix, it's edging towards him actually doing a stand-up special on Netflix perhaps, or they'll pay him like $100 million for him to come and do it. But far out, mate. He was
3: my Eddie Murphy.
2: What?
3: Mate, I've got 5-year-old and a 3-year-old. It's Shrek.
2: Oh, Shrek. Of course.
3: Donkey's a man.
2: Oh, mate, they'll start watching Delirious and they'll love it. They'll hear his voice and they go, oh, that's a donkey. And then he starts talking in Delirious. I don't want him anywhere near it. What about this for news? Now, the Rugby World Cup director defends a crazy, which a $1,950 Category 1 ticket cost for the Rugby World Cup final. Now, let me just repeat that. $1,950 for a Rugby World Cup final. I think the Rugby World Cup is like the third biggest sporting event globally or something, isn't it? Like it goes Olympics, or no, it goes Soccer World Cup, Olympics, Rugby World Cup. More people watch it than watch the Rugby World Cup final than watch the Super Bowl. It is enormous. You go to a Super Bowl and you try to get a Category 1 ticket, you know what you're paying? $100,000. Minimum. $100,000. You try and get a Category 1 ticket to State of Origin. What do you pay for that?
3: $500?
2: No, it's got to be more than that. Like you're going into a box and...
3: Oh, a box.
2: Right.
3: Oh.
2: Yeah, well...
3: A few grand?
2: Yeah, a few grand.
3: So what's this? What's Category 1?
2: Like, it's the best seat in the house. Probably
3: that's not
2: on the halfway line.
3: It's just a ticket.
2: Yeah.
3: It'll be halfway.
2: You know, but it costs you $5,000 just to go to a Super Bowl.
3: They like, paying $5,000 to
2: US.
3: Game,
2: well, that's not you. You're not a rugby man.
3: Are you?
2: No, I'm not paying $1,950 for a ticket. I'm an ex-rugby player.
3: Well, you're on the photo. You're the head of the article. Your head's on the photo.
2: Yeah, I know. I did notice that. But Geordie showed me. But, that is so okay for me. Like, they're defending it because someone's blowing up about it.
3: Well, they're saying because Paris was $1,500, it was $400 more than last World Cup. But that's just
2: life. Have they heard
3: of
2: inflation?
3: Yeah.
2: Like, holy, but it's Australia too.
3: $5 a litre too.
2: Man, $950 for a Category 1 ticket to a World Cup, to a major world event. That is play on. You don't need to defend anything.
3: I had a look today for the Soccer World Cup to get a ticket. Have a guess. Starting price.
2: $2,000?
4: For a
3: Soccer World Cup,
4: world
3: final,
4: cup final
3: today in America. $7,800.
2: $7,800.
4: US dollars?
3: Yeah.
2: Yeah, so that's $10,000.
4: Yeah.
2: There you go. Don't defend it. Just put the event on and have it.
4: Just trying to get you. I'm trying to wind you up. You've been quiet tonight. I was trying to get you going.
2: Yeah. mate, I love it. This general brood. Right, I was watching Coming to America a few nights ago. One of the best comedies of all time. Randy Watson. Oh, mate. Graham McDowell passed away only 18 months ago. So did King Joffa of Zamunda. The late James Earl Jones, yes. Have you watched the sequel? I have. Sadly, it didn't hit the mark like Coming to America did. Frank. Frank's on the SunCorp Open line. Frank, how are you?
5: Good, mate. How are you going?
2: Good, buddy. What do you got for us?
5: Mate, I've got a big problem. I don't understand how a bloke like you can play for a Sydney

0: club and then represent a Queensland State of Origin team. I don't get it, and I don't get how they can pick that bloke, what's his name, the centre for Brisbane. He's got nothing to do with New South Wales.
1: He has
0: no New South Wales ties. And what, mate, he, when he gets to camp, you tell me that the rest of those players give a shit about him.
2: Who, Kitaine
1: Stags? Yeah, he's a New South...
2: He's born in Wellington.
1: Yeah, he's from out near Dubbo. He's a New South Wales boy.
0: Oh, come on, mate.
1: He got signed by the Broncos. And I grew up in Queensland, played for Queensland my whole life. So I played with most of the guys at schoolboy level that I played for at Origin level with. It's not where you play when you become a man. It's where you grew up and where you, you know, cut your teeth playing rugby league, basically. And
0: Stags has no connection to New South Wales.
1: Pardon?
0: Stags has no connection.
2: He was born in
0: New South Wales.
2: He was
1: born in Wellington.
2: He played junior footy for Wellington.
0: But no feeling for it. Look at the way the Goose carries on when he scores a try. He's a Brisbane boy.
1: Well, he is a Brisbane boy because he plays for Brisbane. That's his team.
0: He shouldn't be selected for New South Wales.
1: Frank, you're missing. Frank, he's passionate about his Brisbane teammates and his Brisbane team, of course, and every Brisbane fan wants to see that. But I'll promise you this.
2: I bet you if he gets his hands on a Broncos player in the Queensland
1: jersey.
2: Oh,
1: mate, he'll tear him a new one.
2: Yeah.
1: And that's the difference, I mean, between playing Origin and playing for your club. Well, you got passion for your club, of course. And Frank, we might agree to disagree on this one because I you're certainly not going to turn me around because I was... You know, I did play for Cronulla, and I played for Queensland when I was 12 years old, when I was 15 years old, when I was 17 years old, and then I got the chance to do it as an adult, and I did it when I was an adult. That's Origin. The origin of my footballing roots were in Queensland, and that's why I played for Queensland. Kitaine Stags would be the same. He's from country New South Wales. He was a gun player. He got an opportunity to go up to the Brisbane Broncos and play. He's made a name for himself at the Broncos. Chris Johns used to play for New South Wales.
0: Reckon when he turns up at camp, he's just going to be ignored by the rest of the Sydney guys?
2: No. They would have. They've known each other a long time. There's a message here actually. Stags is a full New South Wales boy. We're down the road at Wellington. He comes back quite a bit to the country community area. I've seen him a lot. So
1: yeah,
2: he's definitely got ties with New South Wales, mate. I don't see that being an issue.
1: Yeah, I understand what you're saying though, because he's a passionate player and he gets amongst it with his Brisbane teammates. And I can see why. You would think that because most people who live in New South Wales hate the Broncos and they think the Broncos are Queensland. No, but remember, Glenn Lazarus and Chris Johns used to play for the Broncos
2: Mick
1: too.
2: Devere. Remember
1: Mick
2: the
1: Stables? Yeah. Thanks for the call, Frank. We're going to take a break. We're going to come back. We're going to wrap up the show.
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1: Welcome back to Sports Day. We're about to wrap up the show. I'll tell you what, Frank has very little support on the
2: Frank's getting the touch judge love here.
1: Oh, he is. I think, Frank, that call, I think your take on that is, I don't know, you've got to do a bit of research into players. DCE played for Manly's whole career, Captain Queensland. Payne Huss plays for the Broncos, represents New South Wales. It's not where they play your club footy. It's where you grew up and where you cut your teeth, so to speak. Mate, we have got a million texts on the line here. Might try to get through a couple. I wasn't sure if it was Tootsie or Eddie McGuire on SCN coverage over the weekend. He was everywhere. That's from Tony, Tiger Vickers. There's plenty of texts here. I love you, Toots. You'll be safe in Redfern forever. You must have been rapping the Bunnies. That's from Darren up the Bunnies.
2: Might have been just one of my Bunnings mates down there, was it?
1: What's this one about? Matty, I think you're a champion, but that was the most inconsistent refereeing performance I've seen in years. The six-game rule is determining the fate of most games within the first 30 minutes of the game.
2: I reckon that was the Broncos. We're talking about the Warriors, Broncos, Hey, guys, love the show. Can I get your opinion on Ashley Klein's performance? There's another one about that, taking them nothing away from the Waz. Klein always finds a way to make the game about himself. His performance was atrocious. Cheers, Coops. I don't know. Does he get the Origin job? Is he...
1: I mean, like I said, though, you just got to call what's in front of you, and maybe he's seeing something that we're not. I don't know. I've given it to officials enough tonight. I don't want to keep doing it. Caelan's form this year has been hard to ignore. Billy had to pick him. That's from Wazza. Look, we've got so many texts. Tiger A's, good one there from you, Graham. Oh, man, there's a lot. Sorry, we didn't get to them all. We might read a few of them before the start of the show tomorrow. Remember, tomorrow, Greg Bird is my co-host tomorrow, so I'm going to wind him up too. He
2: won't take much.
1: No, it won't take much. All right, we'll see you then.
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0: Sava Brown. Anthony Albanese is being accused of introducing a death tax in disguise, but the PM says it's simply not true. The government has denied allegations it's secretly forming a death tax as the opposition once again attacks the Prime Minister over changes to tax settings. Treasurer Jim Chalmers says we are also boosting housing supply across the country.
1: We understand that people will have strong views about the politics of this, but it's the substance of the changes that we are making that matters most. And the substance of what we're announcing today, tens of thousands of new homes for Queenslanders, including tens of thousands of homes for first home buyers.
0: Fire crews have been battling a structure fire in Newcastle with power supply impacted in the immediate vicinity. Black smoke has been seen billowing from the blaze at Mayfield on Maitland Road. New South Wales Police established a 200-metre exclusion zone around the site as a precaution, with road closures in surrounding streets. Police warn the scale of domestic violence is becoming alarming. Nearly 1,000 people have been charged in a four-day operation under Blitz Operation Amarok 13, with almost 100 guns also seized. Acting Assistant Commissioner Adam Johnson says it's a growing problem.
2: Police are still responding to a domestic violence incident every 3 minutes. Every 3 minutes, 160,000 incidents across the 12-month period. It takes up around 60% of police time. So it's a concern, and it's something that we're on the front foot with always.
0: Six returning passengers who were on board the hantavirus-stricken cruise ship have all tested negative for the virus. The group is quarantining at a facility in Perth for 3 weeks. While the original infected cruise ship still has people on board and has docked in the Rotterdam harbour, 25 members and two medical staff remain on board and also will be facing weeks of quarantine. The New South Wales Premier hopes a fairer rental market will keep young people in Sydney. 12 months on, the Rental Task Force has no grounds eviction laws being held a success. Premier Chris Minns says a more even playing field will see young people choosing to stay in New South Wales.
3: And if we don't have young people as part of the mix, well, we don't have a future. By definition, we need to grab these people and let them know that they've got a place in our future, and that their job is to write the next chapter in Sydney's history as well.
0: Many residents of regional New South Wales are being penalised for where they live. They often face different outcomes in the level of support compared to those in metropolitan areas. Wesley Mission Executive Director Bay Warburton says it's unfair.
4: Both on the contractual side, so paying money, paying more money to get the right services delivered at the regional areas, but also there's about measuring things differently, because we know that just as regional services are different, so are regional outcomes, and we should have a measuring card, an outcomes card that reflects the differences that exist in regions.
0: In sport, two Aussie fans caught on camera brawling during the Magic Round Warriors win over Brisbane have now been banned. The two men were filmed throwing punches at Lang Park. This year's Magic Round has been the most watched of all time. James Tedesco has edged out Dylan Edwards to reclaim his crown as the Blues' first-choice fullback. It comes ahead of the May 27 series opener in Sydney. While Reece Walsh has been omitted from the Queensland State of Origin squad in a brave call. Western Bulldogs' Bailey Williams is battling a hamstring injury. He won't be available until after the club's mid-season bye for selection. Tennis star Jannik Sinner has continued his reign on the clay courts of Europe and now has his sights set on his first French Open title. He overpowered Casper Ruud to become the first Italian man in 5 decades to win the Italian Open in Rome. The world number one now claims a record-extending 6th consecutive Masters 1000 tournament victory. To finance, oil is worth $107 a barrel. Gold is trading at $4,541 an ounce. And one Australian dollar is buying 71.48 US cents. 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Cloudy with showers and light winds. Possible showers continuing tomorrow with temperatures ranging from 15 to 22 in the city, 13 to 21 in the west. Looking further ahead, sunny on Wednesday, partly cloudy with showers Thursday and Friday. At the moment in the city, it's 18 degrees, in Bankstown 17, and in Richmond 17. That's the latest 2SM News. I'm Tassava Brown.
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6: Good evening, Nightliners. Welcome to the Nightline. Brand new week, Monday night. I'm so glad that you're right here. And we're broadcasting right across the Super Radio Network from Newcastle's 2HD. It is absolutely fantastic to have your company with us tonight. Tonight we're talking about something that always gets Australians going. Should shops close on Sundays again? I actually came in and worked yesterday, so if you're listening in or you rang in, hello, thank you. I had to fill in midday to, when did I finish? 6 p.m. But I was astounded driving home and seeing so many stores open, and I thought, what happened to the good old days when people were still together? You know, family time. But now it just feels like another day of the week, and it makes me wonder if Sundays have lost that quieter feeling they once had in Australia. So what do you think? Do we need a slower Sunday again? Could that help us out a little bit more? Let me know, 13 12 69, of course, and you can always email at any time, 2sm.com.au. I'm Sherilyn. Tonight, our guests at 8:30 p.m, we've got Chef Daniel joining us live for the great toasty debate. Who doesn't love a toasty on a winter evening? Well, it's still autumn, but it feels wintry, doesn't it? Butter or mayo, what belongs in a proper toasty and what definitely doesn't? And at 9:10 tonight, psychologist Carlos Camacho joins us to talk about why so many Australians struggle to switch off at night and why worries seem louder once those lights go out. 10:10 p.m. Australian Eastern Standard Time, Kim Tennant from Pandora's Moon returns with your stars for the week ahead. We've also got the treasure chest game hidden somewhere in Australia once again. Plus another edition, of course, of the Nightline Bedtime Story. Treasure Chest, sometime this hour, listen for the cue to call. And of course there'll be cat news, of course there's going to be strange news, overnight laughs and your calls right across Australia tonight. So settle in, let's get into it, 13 12 69 if you'd like to be part of the conversation. This, after all, is your Nightline.

0: We've got a bit of flood advice here right now. Moderate to heavy fall since Sunday night has led to river levels rising with minor flooding possible from overnight tonight. The rainfall is forecast to continue through Monday night before clearing during Tuesday. Now, at Timbolgham, the Tweed River is currently at 0.21 metres and steady below the minor flood level. And the river may exceed the minor flood level overnight tonight and into Tuesday. With forecast rainfall, further rises are possible with forecasted rain. At Chindira, the Tweed River is currently at minus 0.02 metres, but it's steady below the minor flood level. The river may reach around the minor flood level overnight tonight into Tuesday. 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
0: Sure is. Andrew is on the line. Hello, Andrew. A particular topic. What's your particular topic, my friend?
10: How are you, my friend? I am so happy because I've talked to you twice in a row.
0: Yes, you talked to me yesterday when I was on Sunday afternoon.
10: There's something not on my mind. Have you ever been to a detention centre?
0: No. I'm very good. No, I know sometimes that's... What did you do, visit there?
10: No, I've actually been to Villawood Detention Centre.
0: Oh, what for?
10: No. Nothing wrong. I'm good like you.
0: Well, no, so you tell me. No, you tell me you've been...
10: About six or eight years ago.
0: Yeah.
10: My wife's from the Philippines, as I told you.
0: Oh, yes.
10: And we had friends that were detained.
0: Yeah. Oh, I see. Okay.
10: I'm not too sure what happened, but I remember going in. I just wanted to talk to you about that, that's all.
0: That's okay.
10: But I remember going in there and we had to put, like, they put brass things around their hands.
0: Brass things around your hands?
10: Like protection, like handcuffs type of thing.
0: Around your hand, you're a visitor, yes, and they put like handcuffs.
10: No. This was about 6 or 8 years ago, and
0: I'm trying to figure out what for. Was it to stop you? So were you attached to something, or was it your two hands attached to each other?
10: I'm not too sure. That's what they did.
0: Very strange. Okay.
10: Yeah.
0: Hmm.
10: And it's really nice to talk to you every night, and I praise Shane as well.
0: Oh, he's doing a good job. He is.
10: But you're a great broadcaster. You know that.
0: Thank you, Andrew.
10: Okay, thanks, Sherilyn.
0: Thanks, Andrew. You have a good night. Frank's on the line, and Frank's going to talk about, was this Sunday's rain and pubs? Oh my goodness, we got a smorgasbord of topics here from you.
11: Yeah, well, where are we? Yeah, I think the earth needs a bit of a breather, right, sometimes. And I was thinking, like, yeah, it was good having, you know, when daylight saving, I lived down Wardell and I had to travel to Lismore to work, and I noticed that the Maggies and everything, the day that it happened, they were all going like, what's going on, you know?
0: Oh, the Magpies, oh, yes.
11: Yeah, they're nearly on the road, they're going, how come all these cars are freaking out, you know? We're trying to do our thing. And I think, you know, I remember the pubs were closed too, and I reckon the earth needs a bit of a breather every now and then. So
0: this is about Sunday trading. You think that it should be shut down so we can
11: Because it's your mention, I thought I'd throw in a $0.02 worth on it, whatever. I don't know. What else can we say on it? I don't know.
0: I can remember, now I'm trying to think how long ago it was. I think it would have been probably 20 years ago when I went to Hobart, because that's where my hubby comes from originally, and went to visit his family. And you had to get petrol. I think it was Saturdays before. I think it was, there was no petrol after midday on a Saturday or on a Sunday. And there was this whole thing of family members going, oh, got to go down and get petrol. It was so weird. And I was like, why? Oh, the servos are all shut. They shut for the weekend. I thought, isn't that where most people are driving around? I mean, I suppose Tassie isn't very big. But, you know, still use it.
11: Were you called a mainlander when you were...
0: Oh, 100%, 100%, Frank. And I can remember going to this pub in Zion, which is in the middle of nowhere, amazing place, and we walked in. It was something like out of the old west. You know, the doors of the pub opened up, and you could hear all this noise, everyone talking, da-da-da-da-da-da, and we walked in, and all of a sudden dead silence when we both walked in. I swear, walked up to the bar, and this barmaid said, you both from the mainland. And he said, no, I was born and bred here. She's from the mainland. And I'm like, oh, hang on. And then they all just stared at me and I went, okay. It was so funny. And I said, why did you do that? And he said, well, it's the truth. But he really pointed at me and said, she's from the mainland. It was like, oh, gosh.
11: Yeah, I didn't cop it that bad. I heard about it, though. And the next thing I was wondering about, you know, what do you reckon, why do they call it raining cats and dogs?
0: That's a good question. We should find out. Raining cats and dogs. Why is it called raining cats and dogs?
11: Well, at least it's not raining rats. If I say raining cats and dogs, I wish it would. And Jane and Jack Russell's and get rid of the rats. I'd be worried about bubonic plague.
0: That is a very, very good idea. That's a very good idea. Yes, because there's a lot of mice apparently out west. That's what I'm hearing at the moment in New South Wales. A bit of a mice plague again. So, yeah, raining just cats maybe to get rid of the mice.
11: Well, you know about boats, and I don't know if you have a tender, and I'm sort of a boat, and the rain comes down, and I finally figured out, put the boom tent over the tender and let the rain run off well, and then I put a bucket on the on the seat, you know, the middle seat, and make it like a little tent. And the rain's running. Instead of me getting out there every couple of hours, and I don't know, it's a bit of a funny old rain dance in the cold, and that's just dealing with it. So I thought that was an interesting one. I worked that one out, a bit of a puzzle. And I wonder what the name Sherilyn means, a nice name.
0: Oh, do you? Yeah, I do. I do. It's actually Cher's name, as in the singer. That's her name. And it is. So Cher's name, and it is. It's a. Oh, not Cherokee. It's one of the. I can't even remember now. I've got a mental black when you ask me. It's a First Nations. Well, it's a mixture actually. It's not just one First Nations. It's a couple of First Nations in the United States. It's sort of a mix, and it comes from the east southeast of the United States in the sort of French area. You know, they had French people immigrate and settle in there. And it's actually a mixture of First Nations words and French. That's what Sherilyn, that's what I heard when I was, I found out when I was over there, people were telling me all the time. I went, so they thought it was strange I had an American name when I was there, but it's Cher's name. So there you go.
11: Yeah, but it usually has a name like Frank's supposed to mean free, coming from the French. Free, so it's got the land, they called them the Franks or something. So I was just wondering, you know.
0: Or Sherry, the first place Cher, or Sherry means darling. That's what it means. So there you go.
11: Oh, well, there you go.
0: I'm a bit of a darling.
11: Well, it suits you, dear.
0: All right. Thanks, Frank. Thanks for your call this evening. We've got a bit of an... If you're in Newcastle, I've got a very important message for you. Now, you would be aware that there has been a very large fire in Mayfield this evening. And hold tight, everybody, because this is something that you should be aware of too if there's a fire like this in your area. You've got to minimise travel in the area of Denison Street, Mayfield. Stay away from smoke, closed windows, doors and vents. The police have issued that. And that's because... We had a fire at a Mayfield business this afternoon. The blaze blanketed the suburb in thick black smoke, and the fire's been contained. Residents within a 5 kilometre radius of the fire are now being urged to close their doors and windows, as I said, to prevent smoke fumes or embers entering their homes. The major operation at Hunter Valley White Goods drew dozens of firefighters, police and paramedics to the scene after reports of a building on fire near Denison Street at about 3:30 p.m. local time this afternoon. Across the road from the raging fire, Jesmond Light Commercials owner Mark Barriner said he expected emergency services to be there for hours. It's the second time the business has caught a light with a fire breaking out in the previous premises in 2014. Fire and Rescue New South Wales spokesperson said the flames were contained to the building at about 4 p.m. At that time, crews were waiting for the power to be cut off so they could enter. And it was traffic chaos in the area for commuters at that time and pretty much ended up in gridlock. Avoid the area and, as I said, minimise traffic. Just avoid the area. That's what I'd be doing for sure. Denison Street, Mayfield, and stay away. 5 kilometre radius around there. Close your windows and doors and vents. Get it all closed up. Helen is on the line. She's going to have a good whinge. What are you going to have a good whinge about, Helen?
12: Oh, hello, darling. How are you?
0: Oh,
12: behaving yourself?
0: No.
12: I'm pleased to hear it. I'm proud of you.
0: Thank you. How are things in FNQ? Because I'm on my way.
12: Yeah, I'm waiting to hear from you. Actually, we've had whinges about rain. We're getting these little squalls and then you throw the washing out and then it's drowned within the hour. But the last 2 days have been wonderful.
0: I've heard. Mum's told me she's had to dodge the rain all the time. She said it just keeps, yes, circling around in Cairns as well.
12: You get comfortable and you think, I'll do this. Mm. I'll do a bit of gardening and next thing you're flying inside before you drown. So anyway, I've got two topics, but you mightn't have time for me.
0: I've got time for you, Helen.
12: Oh, thank you, darling. I've gone all googly now.
0: What's your topic?
12: Has anyone out there noticed, or is it just me? The ads lately, they're bringing in these high-pitched, screaming little girls that can shatter glass.
0: Well, honestly, they've got your attention.
12: No, it didn't. I just went shut off, closed, street, and... The thing is, the people that are advertising there, I was at a luncheon the other day and it all came up. And we've got a local one here. I won't go into detail.
0: Oh, no, don't do that. I'll get into trouble.
12: No, darling, you've trained me. the thing is, we all agreed two women were going to get these certain products, and out of stubbornness said no. I just shiver.
0: Really?
12: And I mean, this little lass we've got at the end of this ad screaming at high pitch, you'd shatter your TV screen.
0: Oh, no.
12: And I mean, it does nothing, really, I feel. Oh. I don't know how, but there's another one, I'm sure it goes Australia wide, where Daddy's got an eye infection. I thought, oh, if I could get hold of her, I'd dunk her in a bucket of water.
0: I've missed that one, all right.
12: Now, the next thing, I've had my wings.
0: All right, gardening.
12: Now, I've got a wonderful bamboo plant, ornamental, and it costs a lot of money for me. And it's in a pot and it's completely healthy. So I thought I need another one to make it look nice, you know, balance out.
0: Yes.
12: But you know, it's $75 a hit.
0: Oh, yes.
12: So what I've been doing the last few months is snipping a bit off the rooting powder and planting it. And because everyone says to me, bamboo grows in cement.
0: Yes.
12: Right. But the thing is, they're all dying. Well, I can't get it to strike. What do I do?
0: The best way to do it is actually to divide root and get the root clumps already. So it depends.
12: Oh, from the root.
0: Yeah. It depends on...
12: I'm snipping some off the top.
0: Look, it can work depending on the type of bamboo it is, but the best thing you can do is actually divide it, is just pull some out with some roots in the bottom there, because it's a clumping plant and it's the easiest way to do it. So if you can just get it down there, I'm doing it with my hands now, it's radio, and I'm going, here, do this, watch this, Helen. No. If you, I'm imagining myself getting in there. And if you can just pull, you can pull, if you follow a couple of those stems down on the side, say, and just get a few of them and just ease them out, get the soil wet, pull them out with some roots, and then put that into a pot, and off you go.
12: I've been doing it all wrong. I've been taking it off the top, and I should have been doing it from the bottom.
0: Yeah. You can, but what you need to do, if you're taking the cuttings, you need to take them from the tips as well. Don't take them from sort of halfway down, but it can...
12: Right.
0: It's, you can do it, but it is easier just to take
12: I'll divide them. Tomorrow, darling. Thank you for that. I know you're... Oh, and listen, congratulations on your award of being the best new talent.
0: Oh, no, I'm nominated. The awards night's next week.
12: Look, you've won it, haven't you? I mean, it's a foregone conclusion.
0: Oh, dear. Helen, you've got to hold on the line, and because you're going to kill me when you find out why. So you've got to give Shane your phone number to
12: again.
0: Yeah, you do. I know. I'm so bad. I'm so bad.
12: Oh, terrible.
0: I know. I lost it again. I'm so sorry, Helen.
12: I'm starting to feel unloved and unwanted. No, you're not.
0: It's like when I leave here at midnight in a flurry of things. It's like I went, where is that book? That anyway, it's a long story.
12: Put your mother on. I'll give it to her.
0: My mother's sitting here texting. She said, hello, Helen. That's it.
12: Hello, darling. Oh, what's this? I haven't had my eye operation yet.
0: No,
12: so you promised you'd hold my hand.
0: I did do that, but I'm only there for a couple of days. So unless you're having your operation then.
12: No.
0: All right, Helen. I've got to run because we've got Chef Daniel coming on in a second.
12: All right.
0: Okay, so if you can just hold on and do that with Shane, and we'll talk again soon. Thanks, Helen.
12: Bye, love.
0: Bye. We have got Chef Daniel coming up next, straight after Genesis.

0: Oh, it is time to head into the kitchen with Chef Daniel for another round of Kitchen Confidential. Tonight we're tackling one of Australia's greatest comfort foods, the humble toastie. Crispy on the outside, gooey in the middle, oh my goodness, and somehow always better late at night. But what actually makes the perfect toasted sandwich? Oh, I want to know. Chef Daniel joins us. We're going to find out. Hello, Chef.
1: Good evening. How you going, Shelley?
0: I'd be better if I had a toastie in my hand, can I just say?
2: You know what? A toastie is amazing, especially after finishing a late night at midnight and you get home and you got to be quiet because everyone's asleep. A toastie is the way to go.
0: 100%. Well, look, Daniel, let's start with the absolute basics. What makes a truly great toastie in your books?
2: I'm going to give everyone a little hint and tip here. The best thing about a toastie is leftovers.
0: Leftovers
2: is the way to go for your toastie. So you've just made a beautiful satay chicken and you've got some satay chicken left over. Put some satay chicken in there with a little bit of cheese and some nice coconut shards and nice butter over the top. Sprinkle some coconut over the top. Stick it in your toastie. The coconut's going to get all crusty. The butter's going to make it nice and toasty. The peanut chicken inside of it, the melted chicken. And then you got a satay chicken jaffa.
0: Oh, yum. Stop it. Hey, you just said something that I'm not familiar with. Coconut shards. What are they?
2: Oh, coconut, like designated coconut or coconut pieces.
0: Oh.
2: It's just a fancy chef thing that I
0: do.
2: Oh, is it? They're just shards. Oh. I get to charge an extra $30 a plate if I call them shards and not designated coconut.
0: Okay, I'm glad you're giving us all the insider tips there. Okay, is bread the most important part, Chef? And if so, what bread should we be using?
2: Look, I think one thing that's most important about bread, especially when it comes to a toastie, is that your bread needs to match whatever you're doing. So, for example, if I'm doing something like a burger, like, you know, some minced meat and I want to have like that American thing, then I'm going to use like a sweet brioche bread or a buttermilk bread or something like that. If I'm going to have like a gorgeous kind of salami, mortadella, you know, an Italian salt inspired one, we've got to go with the ciabatta or the focaccia. And then if we wanted to go with something a little bit more like Reuben-y, you know, those beautiful Reuben toasties.
0: Oh, yes.
2: Those corn silver sides and those sauerkrauts, those chorizos, those big fatty kind of meats. Then we go with something like a sourdough or even a Black Russian rye. And the Black Russian rye on a Reuben is still the best thing you've ever had in your life.
0: Mm.
2: But you've got to make sure you choose the bread according to the filling that you're having inside of it.
0: Goodness, hang on. I'm so hungry now. My stomach's grumbling. Yeah. Let me turn the mic down.
2: I have that effect on people.
0: You do, don't you? All right. Now, when I go to make it, I'm always, like, this is it. So we're standing there in front of our sandwich press or our jaffa line or whatever. Should we be heating, there's two questions here I'm going to ask. Should we be heating these things up first? And also, should we be putting butter on the outside or something on the outside of the bread?
2: Look, my advice, and this is one thing that I kind of have developed over a long career of toasty making. And you want to make sure that you do not turn it on until you put the sandwich into the toasty.
0: Okay.
2: I don't know about you, Sherilyn, but every time I used to have a toasty, I used to kind of go, oh, it's nice and hot on the outside. It's nice and crispy and crunchy. But the center's not cooked.
0: Or yeah.
2: The center's not melted, right? So if you put it on when it's cold and you put the toasty into the toasty maker, when it's cold, by the time it heats up, it's heating up the bread, the heat's gone right through it, it's starting to melt the cheese,
0: oh.
2: Right, and starting to melt all the center. Because I don't know about you, but when I come to making my toasties aren't normal people toasties. My toasties are, like, big. So I need to make sure that the cheese in the middle gets all melted. And then, yes, definitely have to butter the outside of the breads as well. Without the buttering of the bread on the outside, you're not going to get that beautiful golden, crispy, crunchy top and bottom.
0: Okay.
2: And you know one thing I love about toasties is that crunch. You know when you bite it?
0: Oh, that's the best part.
2: That's the part, right? So that's what the butter's going to help with. It's going to help with that crunch. It's going to help with that flavour. But don't forget, when you butter it, put a little bit of salt and pepper over the top and the bottom too.
0: Oh, okay.
2: And then that way the salt and pepper will stick to the butter. And then when you toast it, at least it's going to start blossoming flavour from top to bottom and inside out.
0: Oh, my goodness. All right. What's the best cheese for the perfect toasty melt?
2: Look, I don't know if I'm a little bit biased, but when it comes to the cheese that I love, it's provolone cheese.
0: Provolone, okay.
2: Provolone cheese.
0: Why?
2: Like that perfect mix between a cheddar and a mozzarella and a pizza and a like a tomato sandwich, cheese and ham cheese tomato sandwich. But the provolone just melts perfectly. It tastes smooth. It's creamy. And, you know, I love my provolone inside my toasted sandwich. But if you're going to make the ultimate toasty sandwich, it's my quadruple cheese sandwich with truffle.
0: All right, let's do it. I want to hear this. This sounds very fancy, Chef.
2: It's a quadruple cheese toasted sandwich. So you need provolone.
0: Yep.
2: You need Eden cheese. You need Swiss cheese. And then you need a red Leicester cheese.
0: Oh.
2: Get those three cheese, those four cheeses. Sprinkle a little bit of truffle onto the bread. Butter them down. And then toast them and let all the three cheeses melt inside of it. And then if you want, you could shave Parmesan cheese over the top as well.
0: Cool. It's like that is very cheesy.
2: Oh, it is. It's like it kind of strings right out. It's very tasty.
0: Okay, lead us through something that's got meat in it, because I know some of us want to have a little bit of meat in our toasty. I always think of ham, but is there something we can use other than ham that makes it a bit more exciting?
2: Look, I love using salami or suppressor. So if you want to get like a pizza sauce, a little pizza sauce can, and then some mozzarella, and then get some suppressor and putting it inside of it, it's fantastic. But one thing that I think we underestimate here in Australia and putting into a toasty is pastrami.
0: Oh, yes, because we think about it pastrami for pizza, but that's about it, don't we? We don't use it for anything.
2: Yeah, exactly. Like pastrami with all the spices on the outside. But you have to get it. If you get to your local deli, get them to shave it really, really thin, thin as possible, and then shove it all inside a toasty, and then put your sauerkraut and some sliced onions and some Swiss cheese and toast it, and it's the flavour. You could almost like taste that kind of like crustiness on the outside, but that spices from the pastrami through the bread. It's really, really tasty. But pastrami is a secret.
0: Chef, I can hear people's toasters and their jaffle makers coming out all over Australia listening to this at the moment. It's clattering everywhere. Before you go, though, one of the big... Oh, I think it's a disaster that happens with my toasties all the time is I love the good old bog standard ham, cheese and tomato toastie, but my tomato always goes soggy. Have you got any tips?
2: Yes, definitely, because I had to develop this. This took, again, a lot of toasties to make sure I got right.
0: Okay.
2: So what I do is I get two pieces of cheese.
0: Yep.
2: Bread, two pieces of cheese.
0: Right.
2: Two slices of ham.
0: Yep.
2: Four slices of tomato with a sprinkle of salt, two pieces of ham, two pieces of cheese, and then bread.
0: That's enormous. Okay, that's dinner for me. That's it. So those tomatoes are inside. Okay.
2: And you put it into a hot toaster. Don't put it into a cold toaster.
0: Oh, okay. This is a hot one.
2: Right? You know how I said before, because you want it all going hot in the middle?
0: Scrub that.
2: And I like the cheese melted because it's right next to the bread, so it doesn't matter. It's
0: going
2: to
0: get
2: melted because of the heat. And the ham's going to get warm, not hot. And more importantly, one thing I love about it is the tomato still stays cold, right? But not so hot that your mouth is turned into lava, where the tomato turns into a weapon of mass destruction in your mouth.
0: And all soggy and falling. I can't stand it. I love the taste of it. Can't stand how it all falls to bits. That is such a good tip. Thank you.
2: Yeah, you're welcome.
0: I tell you what, I know what I'm going to be doing when I get home from work tonight, making a toasty. Chef Daniel, thank you so much for joining us again tonight.
2: Always a pleasure. Have a great night.
0: Catch you next week. That's Chef Daniel. And you can, I think we've settled it, haven't we? I'd love to know your tips. What do you reckon makes the perfect toasty? You can find out more about Chef Daniel at chefdaniel.com.au. He's got videos, he's got recipes, all those sorts of things are right there. You are listening to The Nightline right here on Newcastle's 2HD, and we're broadcasting across the Super Radio Network.

0: There's Aerosmith there. Don't want to miss a thing. It's from one of the big movies too, wasn't it? Samuel, hello, welcome to the Nightline. What's on your mind tonight?
1: Hi, Sherilyn. Just quickly, whole egg mayo is better than butter on a toasty.
0: I think you're talking my language there. Yum.
1: Yeah. It makes it more golden and crispy. Anyway, just wanted to bring up today I've seen Doug Baird, which is the father of the Cameron Baird, the Victoria Cross soldier that was killed in action.
0: He was in Afghanistan, yes, in 2013.
1: Yes. Mm-hmm. And so they're being given government funding as, you know, war veterans get that. I think it's 5,000 something a year for their... Anyway, he only claims 2,800 on his travels, which is only his travels from

0: pay to be to talk about his son.
1: Yes.
0: They're taking that funding away from him.
1: Yeah, so what is... I didn't know they were taking this away from him, but there are different grants, and this is budget thing that they were talking... I don't know if this is part of the budget, but this is something that's going to come in too. But there is federal funding and grants that are available to veterans' families for different reasons. Now, this one, from my understanding, Corporal Cameron Badd's parents were afforded this, and I think it's, as you said, $5,000 a year, and it's for travel, so he can share they can share their son's story. So they'll go to different events. They might go to I don't know where they've been, but they could go to schools, they could go to RSL clubs, they could go to all manner of things. They could go to it could even be some sort of, not so much investigation, but it could be whatever it is, and they get to go, and that just helps them out. It's not much money at all. So as you said, his parents have only actually claimed, what was it, $2,800 in the last year?
0: And that was only for air flights and that wasn't for accommodation, and that was only for travel.
1: Exactly. They have handled the rest of the bill themselves. Now, this is being cut. It is absolutely outrageous. This is awful.
0: The thing, Sherilyn, is I've had family. I've been in the military myself. I've got family in the military. Mm. I think it's absolutely disgusting that they treat people this way and they expect people to join.
1: Correct. Because the thing, and you'd understand this, Cameron, the reason his parents are doing this is to keep his memory alive. That's what they're doing it for, to tell his story, and they represent their son. This is what they're doing. This man lost his life. He was awarded the Victoria Cross, our highest military honour, and he was part of the Special Forces. And it is, I when I found this out tonight, I'm gobsmacked. The amount of money that's spent on things.
0: I'm so upset, Sherilyn.
1: Oh, Cameron.
0: The amount of money they're spending on certain people to come back to Australia that hate Australia.
1: Mm.
0: And then we got these poor people, they can't even get $2,800 reimbursed.
1: Yeah, we do have a spokesperson for the Minister for Veterans Affairs, Matt Keogh, has said the government acknowledges the conspicuous valour and exceptional sacrifice of Corporal Cameron Baird, VCMG, killed in action in Afghanistan in June 2013. We commend the dedicated work of Doug and Kay Bard in commemoration of their son's service and sacrifice, as well as their work with the broader veteran community. Full stop. I'm sorry.
0: They can give him $5,000 a year, though. Sherilyn, I'll give him $5,000 a year. Let's set up a GoFundMe page for Doug.
1: It's just, look, and I think you've spoken to me before, Samuel. If the government wants to send people to war, they've got to look after them and their families are far better than this. This is outrageous. Yeah, it is.
0: Like, and $5,000 a year, what's that? Like, let's help Doug out. You know,
1: it's outrageous.
0: Spend the $5,000.
1: I know. So are you okay, Samuel?
0: Yeah.
1: I know you're upset, darling.
0: I'm
1: okay.
0: A bit upset, like how they treat like veterans. It's just like how are we going to get by as a nation?
1: Mm.
0: Like how are we going to promote? You know, strong like.
1: I know.
0: People aren't going to want to do it, Sherilyn.
1: I know. We're talking about it. We'll do something about it. Thank you for bringing it to my attention. It would have come somehow, but I really appreciate that you've brought it to my attention tonight, Samuel. I've got to move along a little bit, but I've got all the information here.
0: You have a lovely night.
1: You do, Samuel. Thank you so much. And you take care of yourself too, okay?
0: You too, Sherilyn. Thank
1: all right.
0: You.
1: Cheers,
0: thank
1: Samuel.
0: You. Thank you.
1: Anytime. Don't forget our veterans and their families. You've got open arms there available to you 24 hours a day. 1-800-011-0414 is open arms. They're there for you all the time. Absolutely shocking state of affairs. I know what I'll be doing tomorrow. I know what I'll be doing. Making a few phone calls there. Sandra, Mother's Day cards.
2: Oh, yes. And this is very light-hearted, Sherilyn. So we're nearly at the end of up to 8 o'clock. But my son trawls all over the place. I don't know where he gets the cards to buy me Christmas cards, birthday cards, Mother's Day cards. But I had the funniest Mother's Day card last Sunday from Donald Trump and my son.
1: Right, okay.
2: I couldn't believe it. But anyway, it didn't matter. And it's Donald on the front, you know, putting up his fingers and three fingers and all the rest of it, looking very like Donald.
1: Okay.
2: You're a fantastic mum. Really great. Great. Very special. Really terrific. Just believe me. Care for your children. Everyone agrees. You're fantastic. From Donald. I just felt, well, that's the funniest Mother's Day card I've ever received.
1: That's a classic. All right, thanks, Sandra. We've got to get up to the news. Thank you. That is funny. He's a funny guy. We've got news, sport and weather coming up. Oh, we might be able to just squeeze BJ in. Here we go. BJ, hello.
3: Hi, how are you?
1: I'm good. You've got 30 seconds. What's your best toasty? Quick.
3: Kaisen-ming leftovers. So you have Kaisen-ming on the toasty, but you use Western Star butter.
1: Yes.
3: And then you put your Kaisen-ming in.
1: Okay. Is that some sort of Asian food? I'm not.
3: No, no. It's beef mince.
1: Beef mince, okay.
3: Yeah, with onion.
1: Yeah.
3: And you cook that up first, and then you put in your broccoli. A lot of people use cabbage, but it's broccoli is better.
1: Right, okay.
3: And then you cook that, you put in 3 cups or 4 cups of water.
1: All right.
3: And then once that cooks in for half an hour, so
1: yeah,
3: you put in a packet of chicken noodles soup.
1: Nice.
3: You know the.
1: I do. We got about 15 seconds. Yep. Quick. And, so you got this meat,
3: then,
1: yep.
3: Then once you stir that up and cook that for 5 minutes, then once it's cooked, get some corn flour and then thicken it up.
1: Rightio.
3: And then the next day eat it. Yep.
1: Sounds fantastic. Thanks, PJ. We've got your news, sport and weather coming up next. I'll have your lotto numbers for Monday night. And then Carlos Camacho, our psychologist, joins us to talk about those moments when you're trying to fall asleep and things just keep playing over in your mind. We'll get some tips on how to stop it. News, sport and weather after this break. This is your Nightline.
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12: I'm Tassava Brown. The federal budget's sweeping changes to housing tax policy have injected fresh uncertainty into the property market. The tax reforms will not take effect immediately, but buyers are taking into account the changes. Ray White, Chief Economist, Nerida Conisbee, says there's been a shift.
13: There's likely to be fewer investors in the market, and as a result, first-home buyers may see moderation in pricing. Renters, though, will be the most impacted, primarily because there will be fewer rental properties, and we do expect rents to rise as a result. Even before last week's budget, we were already seeing a slowdown in the property market, primarily because we've seen 3 rate increases this year.
12: The federal government is playing down the latest polls amid backlash over the federal budget. Opposition leader Angus Taylor is the preferred Prime Minister, 33-30 over Anthony Albanese. At the same time, Premier Chris Minns says he's not shocked by One Nation's numbers going up.
14: I'm not surprised by their big increase in the polls. I mean, I've sort of said a few times now that that populist right has swept democracies around the world, and we'd be naive to think that it wouldn't hit Australia too.
12: The state government says a crackdown on dodgy landlords is working. The rental task force was established a year ago, and New South Wales Housing Minister Rose Jackson says a ban on no-grounds evictions has been especially successful.
15: We have given the millions of renters in New South Wales the surety of knowing if I raise a basic maintenance issue, I won't be facing a no-grounds evictions. I can't be kicked out of this place that's my home. Maybe my kids go to the local school, maybe I work around the corner for no reason. It's a critical change that has really delivered the kind of security that renters have been calling for years.
12: A metallic cake decorating powder linked to the hospitalisation of a child has been recalled nationwide over fears it may contain toxic metals. The recall comes after 14-month-old Gold Coast toddler Dustin Wildman inhaled the rose gold decorating powder, leaving him fighting for life in hospital. The supplier, Crum Australia Pty Limited, issued the recall for several colours of its range. Police have arrested nearly 1,000 domestic violence offenders in a major blitz. Officers also seized dozens of firearms during the 4-day operation under Crackdown Amarok 13. Officers checked more than 15,000 apprehended domestic violence orders. Acting Assistant Commissioner Adam Johnson says it's a growing issue.
16: The number of people that were arrested, I think the message needs to get across a lot stronger to, you know, offenders and perpetrators of domestic violence, that just not the message isn't getting through. This is a stain on society. It's a scourge, and it's something that the New South Wales Police Force won't take a backward step on.
12: In sport, Maroons coach Billy Slater is confident Sam Walker will do Queensland proud. Reece Walsh has been overlooked by the squad in a shock decision. Walker debuts in Queensland's number 7 jersey. While south of the border, Reece Robson says it's a dream come true to pull on a Blues jersey for the 9th time.
17: It's obviously unreal to be ever get that call to come into New South Wales camp. It's obviously when you get that call, it's a dream come true to be able to come in here anytime you get to pull on this jersey. It's just such an unreal feeling.
12: The next Rugby World Cup final will officially be the most expensive to attend in Australia's footy history, with the top-tier tickets fetching $2,000 plus. Western Bulldogs' Bailey Williams is battling a hamstring injury. He won't be available until after the club's mid-season bye for selection. Former Carlton president Luke Sayers is in a battle in court with his estranged wife, Kate, and wants it to be moved to the family court, saying that's the best place for it. It's over an explicit image scandal that erupted in January on X after his account was hacked. Mr. Sayers has denied responsibility for the post, tagging a sponsor with a nude photo. And Bombers icon Matthew Lloyd is concerned Essendon may be in crisis after another disappointing performance. To finance, oil is worth $107 a barrel. Gold is trading at $4,541 an ounce. And one Australian dollar is buying 71.51 US cents. 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Cloudy with rain and light winds becoming southwesterly. A marine wind warning is current. Temperatures are ranging from 15 to 20 degrees in the city, 13 to 20 in the west. Looking further ahead, mostly sunny on Wednesday and Thursday, partly cloudy with a possible shower on Friday. That's the latest 2SM News. I'm Tazava Brown.
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1: Well, we're kicking off the week very, very well, aren't we? Welcome to the Nightline Monday Nights edition, of course, broadcasting from Newcastle's 2HD and right across the Super Radio Network. Now, if you are in the Newcastle area, just a big reminder here, or maybe you haven't heard the news yet, there has been a fire in Mayfield and police are advising that in a 5 kilometre radius area around Denison Street, Mayfield, you've got to stay away from the smoke, close your windows and doors and vents. Very, very important. That earlier fire was at, hang on a minute, we've got it here. It was at a business there in Mayfield, and fire and rescue are still there. They have put the fire out. However, it's Hunter Valley White Goods, that's the business. It drew dozens of firefighters and police and paramedics to the scene earlier. Nobody has been reported to be injured there, but we've got to keep you safe. Windows and doors closed, please, in a 5 kilometre radius around Denison Street, Mayfield. Stay away from that smoke. A lot of it around there. Okay, we've also got a new flood alert for you at Fingal Head in the Tweed Shire. The Bureau of Meteorology has advised a trough and cloud band over New South Wales will produce widespread rain over northeast New South Wales tonight into Tuesday. Heavy rain and flash flooding is occurring at the moment and may continue throughout the evening into tomorrow. You must monitor the situation and prepare to be isolated by flood water. Consider the effects isolation will have on your family, work and educational commitments. If you require emergency help, call the New South Wales SES on 132 500. And if life-threatening, of course, 000. We will keep you updated as the night goes on. Also at Chindira and at Tumbler, there's also at the Tweed River, there's also a bit of danger there with minor to moderate flooding overnight. So the same thing, obey all the signs, check in with emergency services, the SES. You can go to ses.newsouthwales.gov.au to find out more, but we will again keep you updated through the evening. We have got Carlos Camacho, a psychologist, joining us next. Now, have you ever had this problem? You're really tired. You think, oh, that's it, I've had enough, I want to go to sleep. And then the minute you lie down in bed, what happens? Your mind starts ticking over things. You start replaying things that happened in the day. Well, what can you do about it? Why do you do it? And how can you stop it happening? We will find out in just a moment. Carlos is joining us on the Nightline.

there's Pablo Cruz there. Love will find a way. You know what else? The lotto numbers. I know. I forgot them. Quick. You ready? Go get those pens and papers again. I'll quickly do them now. Draw number 4704 for Monday, the 18th of May. The winning numbers are 1, 8, 23, 27, 39, 41, and your supplementaries are 10 and 43. No Division 1 winner. A few more prizes there. Let's have a look at those numbers again. 1, 8, 23, 27, 39, 41, and your supplementaries are 10 and 43. No Division 1 winner, but plenty of other prizes, as I said, on offer.

0: Look, it's one of the strangest and most frustrating parts of modern life, I think. You can be completely exhausted all day, barely able to keep your eyes open. But the moment your head hits the pillow, your brain suddenly decides, it's time to replay every awkward conversation, every unpaid bill, every future disaster that probably won't even happen, and every tiny worry you manage to avoid during the day. So why is it hard, so hard, for so many people to actually switch off at night? Joining us is psychologist Carlos Camacho, and we're going to have a bit of a conversation about these racing thoughts and anxiety after dark. Oh, I want to find out what it's all about. Carlos, welcome back to the Nightline.
1: Oh, thank you, Sherilyn.
0: Carlos, why do so many people suddenly start overthinking the moment they get into bed?
1: Yeah, that's a wonderful thing, isn't it? It's like just at that time that you want to relax, everything comes forward into your brain, and it almost like it replays everything that's happened, or at least the things that are significant, because that's what the brain does. It's made to keep us, in one way, on track, but also focused on the important things. So the brain is a wonderful organ, as we know, and it's very, very good at making us focus on things that are either problems that we need to resolve, or the brain feels that we need to resolve, or even good things, exciting things that we think about, something that may have happened that day, that also keeps us awake. So it's the brain reminding us what we do, what we need to do, but it's also doing its job. So it's processing data and information all day, and we're occupied in other things, and when we put our head on the pillow, suddenly the brain goes, hang on, we've got to resolve all this stuff first.
0: Okay. Oh, okay. So it's what it's supposed to do, and it's a good thing. It doesn't feel like it, is it though?
1: That's right. Yeah. Well, you got to remember, like, if we were living in a state of nature, we're living in a civilized society, so we're not in a situation where it's a life or death thing. If you ever watch those wonderful documentaries with Adam Ryan narrating, and it's like a battlefield, but the animals are always on edge. Am I going to drink? I'm going to go out and drink water, but they hear us, you know, a bit of the wind shuffle in the bushes, and is that a lion? And so it's a life or death situation. But because we're not in that situation, we live in a civilized society where we're relatively safe and we can make a phone call for help and so forth. We don't really need that, but because obviously evolution is much slower than our progress technologically and through civilization, we still are capable of very much living out there in the bush or in the desert or in the Amazon, because when we get to states that we need to rest, which is pretty much the most unsafe part of our time, because we may be asleep, we might be in a position where a predator might get us. Our brain is telling us, hang on, are we safe here? Let's go through it first before we settle down. And so it comes in our genes from many, many centuries. And so we have to try in one way to overcome that in modern life.
0: Okay, I get that. That's why our brain's sort of saying, hey, let's process all these things. But why do the worries feel bigger or scarier or more emotional late at night than they do during the day? You know, there's that old saying of like, oh, well, sleep on it and then the next morning it's not going to feel as big. Why does it feel so big at night?
1: We're alone. We're just ourselves and our thoughts, aren't we? And we're lying there again. We're in a position where we're vulnerable, but also the focus is purely on that. So we're not receiving any external information or data. The brain is pretty much trying to switch off, but it's telling us, hang on, there's all this stuff that happened today. Are you okay with this? Is there something that we need to resolve? Because that's what, in one way, the brain, but also through anxiety, what it does. Because the brain doesn't understand whether it's a life or death situation. It may be something very silly that someone may have said something to us that we didn't like, or in a manner we didn't like, but the brain gives it to us as if it may be a lion behind that.
0: Oh.
1: It doesn't discriminate between events, and so something that's insignificant could feel much, much more significant when we're trying to get to sleep.
0: Okay, when you say that, like our brain is making it seem a bit bigger, but what about people who overthink? And I mean, I'm sure there's a lot of people sitting here going, I get how the brain does that, but I think that being an overthinker could lead into this as well. So what's the difference between normal overthinking, what you're describing, and something people should maybe seek professional help with?
1: Yeah, overthinkers. Well, I mean, I used to be one.
0: Oh.
1: I learned to in one way manage it, and I've spoken to people that are the opposite, and they can't get how people just can't, or individuals can't just fall asleep with their head on their pillows. So it is true, there are overthinkers and there are people that don't overthink it. That is definitely two categories. Now, the good thing about overthinkers is that because they're constantly looking at or thinking about things and looking at different angles, they will resolve problems better than the others. But the problem is because they're overthinking, then they're thinking about that a lot of things that probably don't need to go in there. So the brain gives it to us and we start leaping from one subject matter to another. If you find that if you speak to someone that overthinks and they try to get to sleep, they start off with one thought and may end up, it's almost like watching a movie evolve. And so they're just continuing to overthink because the brain thinks that's what they want. Because if you don't stop it, the brain will continue to give it to you. So how do we stop it?
0: Now,
1: that's a $64,000 question that they used to say in the 70s. I think it's probably more than $64,000 now.
0: Millions, I think. Yeah, because I would love to know, and I'm sure a lot of Nightliners would too, you know, some realistic things that we could do to calm down that overactive mind so we can get some sleep.
1: Yes. Pre-bed routine is the most important bit there. So what you do before going to bed is far more important than what you can do when you're lying there with those thoughts. So just like we have a pre-bed routine for babies, we know that it's very important for them to understand what's coming next. For our brain, in order to manage anxiety or overthinking, we have to provide certainty to the brain in the sense of, okay, I'm going to be doing this, this, and this. And it's not so much telling the brain what you're going to do, but actually doing it. So you have the routine. So, for example, an hour before going to bed, you may decide to turn the TV off, maybe leave all technology aside, maybe at least an hour, probably half an hour at max, and have a similar routine going to bed with a certain amount of light. I always suggest going to bed and straight away trying to go to sleep rather than reading. If someone has problems falling asleep and overthinking, the best thing is to read maybe in the living room and use the bed just for sleep if possible. So we condition, as we call it in psychology, we condition our brain to know what's happening. And so bed equals sleep. And so it doesn't equal thinking, it doesn't equal reading, it equals sleep. So once we do that often enough, the brain picks up on it and goes, okay, this is where we're at. And so a lot of sports people do that with warm-ups. They don't only warm up their body, but they're warming up their mind, their mindset. So to say, okay, once I cross this white line into that field, this is how I perform. And so that takes time, but start with the pre-bed routine.
0: Okay, and for people who constantly wake up, say, during the night, thinking about their problems, what helps there?
1: That's a good one, because you might be able to fall asleep and suddenly you wake up and you might go to the bathroom and that thought comes again. The best thing to do in that situation is to go to bed for about 5 to 10 minutes maximum. If you start thinking about that thing or you can't get it out of your head, the best thing there, we know this through research, is just to get up. You get up for about 5 minutes and you don't get too comfy. Maybe just with what you're wearing is fine. You go to the living room, not too much light. Avoid, of course, any type of caffeine or anything else. Avoid also getting on your phone. Maybe a magazine, one of those, remember those old celebrity magazines?
0: Oh, yeah, I know the ones.
1: Nothing too deep, put it that way.
0: Yeah.
1: And 5 minutes, get yourself drawn back to the bed. You may be feeling a little bit cold, you may be a little bit sleepy, uncomfortable, and then get into the room, turn the light off, or if you've turned it on, I would suggest not. Keep it dark and just get into bed and start again. Maybe turn over your pillow. It's almost like you're going back to bed from the start and start again. That's the best way to do it. And then see how you go after 20 minutes. If you can't fall asleep, just do it again for 5 minutes. And I know it sounds a bit of a chore, but if you do that two or three nights in a row, you'll find that, yeah, you nip it in the bud.
0: You start getting in there. How much does poor sleep feed into anxiety the next day? Because I'm starting to think that this could be a bit of a cycle for people.
1: It's related for sure. Our sleep is the number one thing. I always say to people, as soon as they walk into my office and we start talking about some of the issues they have, I ask them three questions. How do you sleep? How do you eat? And how much exercise you do? And in that order of importance, sleep, diet, exercise. If you don't have those three things in a certain balance, you know, with sleep, we're looking at, depending on the age of the person, but you need at least 6 to 8 hours sleep and unbroken sleep as well. For an adolescent person, it's probably 10 hours, 8 to 10 hours and so forth. So, and then diet, it has to be in a normal way, if you like. Not too much steak out and so forth. And with regards to exercise, not much, maybe 20 minutes a day, even walking's fine, but the sleep is the most important bit. If you don't, we're not balanced. We find that anxiety is far more prevalent because we don't have the capacity to deal with the outside things that happen to us, the negative things that happen to us. That sleep provides us the energy, but also the clear-mindedness. It's almost like I always say to people, it's like you arrive home in your car and you leave the car running all night and before you get back into it the next day. It's not good for the car.
0: No.
1: You need to turn it off, and that's what the brain needs.
0: Carlos, when you say 6 to 8 hours of unbroken sleep, so you mean someone has to actually physically be asleep for one long stint of 6 hours? What if people who just have a couple hours here, then they're up for that half an hour, then they're lying there tossing and turning for a bit?
1: That would be ideal, of course, to get that unbroken sleep. And we all get it sometimes, those wonderful nights when we wake up and go, wow, I slept for 6 to 8 hours. And so the body's wise, it knows what we need. But of course, in the modern world, due to stresses, due to other things that happen, we may not get that, especially once you have a child. That changes everything, doesn't it? And then it's very hard to get that back ever. I mean, you talk to parents and they say, look, I used to sleep well when I prior to having a child, and now I've never recovered it. But it's a different type of sleep. Sometimes you can get an hour here, half an hour there, but if you fall into what we call REM sleep, REM, whatever you like to, however you like to pronounce it, it's basically the most profound sleep we can get, where we dream. So that's why we've all had that experience of maybe having a nap for about 25 minutes, and we've had that quality sleep, and we feel so good when we get up. So, yes, the time is important, but also I think the intensity and the fact that we can go into this deep sleep, that's much more important as well if we're only getting an hour here and there. So it may still work for that person. Ideally, they get the whole 6 or 8 in a row again.
0: Is there ever such a thing as too much sleep?
1: Well, yes, we can oversleep as well. I've done it myself. I've noticed that. I've gone through a time where I've had to get up really early, much earlier than what I usually find myself having to get up. And I thought, I'm going to be exhausted in the afternoon. And you know what? I'm not. I feel exactly the same. Maybe you get to bed a bit earlier. But once you oversleep, there's only certain times where it helps, where you've had like a late night the night before, or you hadn't had any sleep. Yes, definitely, you can sleep and then recover. But if you're sleeping relatively well and then you're oversleeping, yes, we feel a little bit drowsy. It's hard to get up. We feel almost like we've taken medication.
0: Yeah.
1: So, yes, it's important that once we get that routine happening, yeah, get up. That's the best thing. Even if you feel tired, if you've had your quality sleep and you're in a good routine, the best thing is to get up, not try to continue sleeping, because that habit, that routine is going to help us feel a lot better, because the brain is, in one way, you're creating certainty. The next day you're going to be doing the same thing. And for the brain, that's far more important that you sleep the same amount of hours every night than having a big, big long sleep every now and then.
0: All right, Carlos, I think a lot of people listening tonight are going to feel relieved knowing, firstly, they're not the only ones lying awake with a mind that simply won't slow down, and also those tips are great.
1: It happens to the best of us.
0: All right, Carlos, look forward to having a chat with you again next week. Thank you so much for giving us a hand there.
1: That's all right, Shel.
0: All right, if you need to find Carlos, you can find him online, Carlos Camacho. He is a psychologist, and I think I'm so happy that he's helped us again understand what happens when we're lying there and thoughts are racing through our heads at night time. I hope you got some stuff out of there too. Psychologist Carlos Camacho will be joining us again on the Nightline. We're going to have a quick break. Phone lines are open now, 13 12 69. If you've got some sleep tips and you want to share with us, please do.
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0: How good's Carlos Camacho, our psychologist that joins us every Monday, solving so many problems for us. Joe, you want to have a chat about sleeping, I believe.
13: Hello.
0: Hello.
13: I missed the tips on what he was talking about, how to get the sleep.
0: Oh, okay. So from memory, we were actually going to podcast it. Shane's going to have that up on our podcast on 2sm.com.au or wherever you are. You can find that under my name. That'll be up there this evening. But in a nutshell, he said, you've got to get yourself into a routine. You've got to turn the lights off. It's the bed is for sleeping only, not reading, not doing anything like that. If you want to read before you go to bed, you do it in another room. That's what he said. And it's pretty much you... That was it in a nutshell. There were a few other things there, but the big thing is not sitting there with your phone, not sitting there with books or anything like that. It's lights off, sleep. And he said after a while, your body and your brain just gets used to that.
13: Yeah, I just have the racing thoughts in my head because I'm bipolar.
0: Ah, okay. Well, you might have to talk about that. I mean, that's a medical issue there, so you might have to talk to your GP about additional things with that, how that might affect that. But, yeah, his general information there was that's what I would imagine it would still be the same, but I would see your GP about that too. Are you medical professionals with that, Joe?
13: I've been taking off all the medication.
0: Okay.
13: For sleeping, so.
0: Okay.
13: Yeah, so that's why I'm struggling to. I can go weeks and weeks without sleeping. You know, just.
0: Yeah, you really need to then have you really do need to have a talk to your medical professional there, Joe, about that.
13: Yes,
0: that's
13: I have done. Yeah.
0: Yeah. So have.
13: Happy with me. In that sense, they're quite happy with me. But
0: okay, so they know you haven't slept for weeks.
13: I just can't stop the racing thoughts, you know.
0: Right. Well, make sure you have a talk to them about it. Maybe try the things that Carla said. It's, you know, you just don't have anything in the room. You have the lights off. It's just for sleep. And he said the mistake that people make is, you know, they read before they go to sleep. They're in bed. He said you've got to get your brain to know that this is just for sleeping. If you wake up and he said go into another room, read something like a magazine or something that's very light, and don't get yourself all rugged up in the other room so you actually start to feel cold so you want to go back to bed. Maybe turn the pillow over, things like that. If you go to, you can catch up on what he said, but they're basically what he said. And as I said, I would have a bit of a chat with your medical professional there to get some additional information. Jeffrey, you also want to talk about sleeping?
14: Yeah, I haven't stayed with you for a long time.
0: No.
14: Okay. Sleeping, let's look at an alternative choice with meditation, right? With sleeping with meditation.
0: Mm-hmm.
14: Now, with meditation, the whole concept is to get out of your head.
0: Correct.
14: Okay, so now the first key to get out of your head is to listen. And if you listen, that takes you outside your thoughts. So you listen to all the sounds around you, right? And then the next thing you need to do is you next to focus on your breath.
0: Okay.
14: So you breathe in, you breathe out. So, you're listening, you're breathing in, you're breathing out. Now, those two things will really help you go to sleep because what happens is when you focus on your hearing and your thoughts come in, you focus back on the hearing. So when your thoughts come back in, you focus on your breath. And all of a sudden, your mind disappears.
0: I do believe meditation is an excellent form of getting rid of those thoughts, those racing thoughts too, absolutely. Especially in the daytime, that mindfulness technique is excellent, Jeffrey.
14: I live by it, you know.
0: Mm.
14: Yeah, because I have a lot of things going on in my life. But I have one more concept.
0: Mm-hmm.
14: The government has taken capitalism, the capital out of capitalism.
0: Hang on, you've jumped from one into the room to the completely left. Okay, so the government's taken capital. What is it? Capitalism out of capitalism?
14: No, they've taken capital out of capitalism.
0: Oh, capital. Okay, yes. Okay.
14: Yeah, so we have no incentive to invest, no incentive to work hard and to save money. Et cetera.
0: What would you like them to do, Jeffrey?
14: Just get out of capitalism.
0: Get us back into capitalism.
14: Yes. Give it back to us, where we're the masters of our destiny.
0: Right. Good points. All right, thanks, Jeffrey. Thanks for your call this evening at 13 12 69, of course. That's the number if you'd like to join the conversation, start a brand new one, or perhaps let me know what's happening in your neck of the woods. I've got a couple of flood warnings there for you as well that are in our listening area, so hold on for those. We're in a watch and act situation. You need to prepare to isolate if you're in the Fingal Head, Tweed Shire area right now. The Bureau of Meteorology has advised that a trough and cloud band over New South Wales will produce widespread rain over northeast New South Wales during this evening and into Tuesday. Heavy rain and flash flooding is occurring and it may continue throughout the evening into tomorrow. You should monitor the situation and prepare to be isolated by flood water. You may be trapped without power, water and other essential services, and it may be too dangerous for the New South Wales SES to rescue you. If you require emergency help, call the New South Wales SES on 132 500. If it is a life-threatening situation, call 000. We'll keep you up to date, of course, with this at the moment. So this is current right now. Yes, I believe that's the latest update. So Fingal Head area, prepare to isolate in that area. And yes, right along that area. And also Chindara and Tumblegum, you have to watch out there. We've got minor to moderate flooding possible in those areas with the Tweed River. It's a steady rise at the moment, only at minor flood levels, but still consider the consequences of road and bridge closures in that area and water over the roads, and make alternate arrangements for work, children and travel for tomorrow. Obey all signs about road closures and instructions from emergency services. Again, if you need the SES, 132 500. And if life-threatening, 000 is the number that you need. That's the Tweed catchment area there. Also, Yuki in the Tweed Shire. So it's all around the Tweed Shire there. The Tweed River at Yuki is currently at 5.23 metres and it is rising. That is in a watch and act area, situation. You need to prepare to evacuate in that area. And we've got an update. Okay, so this is for the fire in Mayfield in Newcastle. Evacuations in Mayfield have been revised. The only premises police are still maintaining an evacuation order on are the three odd-numbered properties on Denison Street between the site of the fire and Waratah Street. All other residents may return to their homes. Power is in the process of being restored and will be active shortly. If residents locate any item of concern on their property that they believe may be contaminated, they are advised not to touch those items and contact the EPA on 131 555. That's 131 555. The evacuation centre established at Mayfield and you need to, where is it? It's at West Club, 32 Industrial Drive, Mayfield. Support services are on site and waiting to assist. Community members are urged to avoid the area in Mayfield. Again, that's a 5 kilometre area around there. And also to shut your windows, doors and vents because of smoke and embers, and follow the direction of emergency services personnel who are in the area at the moment. The operation remains ongoing and more information is going to be released by us as it becomes available, which we've got a little bit more. That's about all we got. That phone number for the EPA again is 131 555 if that's if anything you've found in on your property. So that's because of the fire. They're just concerned about some embers and any other materials there. You're on the Nightline. Your Nightline, broadcasting from Newcastle's 2HD and right across Australia on the Super Radio Network. 13 12 69 if you'd like to join the conversation.

0: Oh, there's the Beatles there with Help. Oh, my goodness. We've had a few techs walking around this evening. I'm not used to having people in my little studio here. I'm going, Help. No, don't. I'm all good. Laurie's on the line. Hello, Laurie. You want to talk about the weather?
1: Yeah, up north and everything like
0: yes.
1: that.
0: Yes.
1: Yeah. It's not the new world like our good site was talking about already. It's been like that up there for 4 decades, and I listened to your weather report
0: mm-hmm.
1: over the Tweed and everything like that. All the locals and that know up there. Don't they know of El Nino?
0: Right. Yeah. Yes, I think they do. We talk about it a lot.
1: Yeah, it comes around every 10 years.
0: Yes.
1: Right. All the rescue and, you know... Why is it getting commercialised so much?
0: Oh, because we have to tell people you mean why we're talking about it tonight on the Nightline?
1: No.
0: Because that's our responsibility.
1: No, yeah, why does, the mainstream media, they say of disasters and all those sort of things.
0: Oh, no, we have an obligation to make sure we alert people of flooding dangers. That's what it's about, yeah.
1: Yeah, well, being next fire, safety rescue and everything like that. Well, like that one in Newcastle.
0: Yes.
1: Right?
0: The fire.
1: Yeah.
0: Yeah.
1: And it happens too often. And they say asbestos and falling and things. But no one ever hears the clean-up process or the investigations and that go into it.
0: Right.
1: All us guys that have been through all that, that's what we used to go in. Why can't they be processed before these buildings go up in smoke and whatever? Is it for commercialised buildings to replace them or...
0: No, you got me a bit... Sorry, Laurie, you got me a bit lost, to be quite honest.
1: Yeah. Well, people that buy real estate.
0: Right.
1: And want to develop.
0: Okay. Oh, look, I don't know. Like we can't. That business has been very well identified on the news. And we won't go there.
1: Yeah, well, why don't we hear the repercussions from it?
0: Well, we do, and when there's fire, we often report on repercussions afterwards and investigations.
1: Oh, that's good, yeah.
0: Yeah, I'm often, I can even think a few weeks ago we were talking about a fire that was in this area up here, so,
1: Yeah, it's the same up north, especially Tumblegum and all those areas, from Moorlambar. It's been like that for 50-odd years.
0: Mm.
1: But now they seem to commercialise it so much.
0: I don't know what you mean.
1: Know what's going to happen.
0: Yeah, I know, but Laurie, you got to understand that there's a lot of people that travel through those areas. There's people that are holidaying.
1: Yeah.
0: There's people, and even if they do know that it's going to happen, they need to they need to know what's happening right now because flood. You should know that from being there. I mean, flood conditions can change on a dime. They can,
1: of course,
0: and so it's our it's our responsibility. I don't think it's commercialised. It's our responsibility if we're broadcasting into those areas to make sure that we keep our listening audience up to date with those things. And
1: comes back to the road closures and things
0: Of course. And the other thing is we've got listeners who've got family and friends in those areas and they want to know what's going on.
1: I know,
0: so
1: they worry about
0: Of course. So we like to... I mean, that's just it's a responsibility of broadcasting when you're broadcasting into an area.
1: I
0: wouldn't
1: you're
0: call
1: doing
0: it...
1: a good job.
0: Commercialisation.
1: I don't want to sound like old Bob the farmer.
0: No. I wouldn't call it commercialisation. I honestly call it being responsible broadcasting, to be honest. Yeah.
1: It is, I know. That's a new world, isn't it?
0: Well, we're here, we've got the technology, and so we use it. I think that's the difference.
1: Are we using it enough?
0: Well, I've been using it every single hour since.
1: But
0: of course.
1: What about our powers to be?
0: I don't know.
1: Or that there.
0: I'm not too sure, Laurie. But anyway, we'll keep everybody up to date. Thanks for your call, Laurie, this evening.

0: We've got Ethan on the line. Oh, I've got to fit everybody in before the news as well. Ethan, a method for overthinking, overcoming overthinking. What have you got for us, Ethan?
1: Yeah, I've found your talk really interesting about the psychology of sleeping, and in specifics to overthinking. I've dealt with this problem myself. I have a method.
0: Okay.
1: Called the WASP method.
0: WASP, okay.
1: The WASP method. I've told a couple of my friends about this, and it works, and I'll tell you sort of why. So when I overthink, I feel like there's times where it's dedicated to sit and think, times where you should probably be concentrating on the task. When you're in one of those times where you don't want to overthink, it's like wasps buzzing around your head. So physically react as if there were real wasps buzzing around your head. So what would you do? You'd probably flail your arms, you'd duck, whoa, get me out of here, run away a little bit.
0: Shake
1: now,
0: a bit.
1: What happens is you break the train of thought for starters, you couple that with an exaggerated physical movement, and then you top it off with a little bit of humour. So you're kind of being a little bit kind to yourself, you get yourself away from it, and you do it enough, you can train your brain to be a little bit quieter. Worked for me. It's worked for a few of my friends.
0: Okay.
1: Of course, it's worth trying. You're all a bit crazy, but it works.
0: I'm writing this down, the WASP method that Ethan's given us. I like it.
1: If there were real wasps buzzing around your head, and you make it a little bit funny, you know, you go, oh, boy, the wasps are back, and then you sort of get away. And like I said, you break the train of thought, you physically do a dramatic movement, kind of tricks your body out of it, and then you have a bit of a laugh afterwards.
0: I like that because, you know what, those thoughts can, immediately when you said that, they can feel like those pointy, you know, stingy bits of wasp as well. They're trying to get at you.
1: Definitely.
0: Yeah.
1: That's
0: a very good,
1: You're being kind to yourself at the end of it, so you're just being a little bit funny with yourself and a bit lighthearted instead of sitting there sort of drowning in your thoughts and letting it overcome you. When you're in those times where you need to be focused and need to be away from the overthinking, I found it a brilliant tool.
0: Love it. Thank you. Thank you, Ethan. Hopefully that will help some of our nightliners too. Excellent stuff. Thanks for ringing in, Ethan.
1: No worries. Give it a try.
0: Yeah, thanks. How good's that? Wasps, wasps. It's. I like that a lot. Producer Shane's just put a picture of buzzing wasps up. That's my thoughts. Get away, thoughts. Get away. All right, just a little. This is a little bit sad. The news has come into us today, and that is of... Dennis Lecaria has passed away, and he was one of the guitarists and singer as well of Dr. Hook, has passed away at the age of 76 after a long battle with kidney disease. He passed away peacefully surrounded by loved ones, according to statements released by his bandmates and management. Now, for many Australians, Dr. Hook wasn't just another band. They were everywhere, very popular in this country. Songs like Sylvia's Mother, Sharing the Night Together, When You're in Love with a Beautiful Woman, and Sexy Eyes became staples of Australian radio through the 1970s and early 80s. And there was something unique, I think, about Dr. Hook because they somehow balance humour, heartbreak and soft rock sincerity all at once. One moment they were singing satirical songs like the cover of the Rolling Stone, poking fun at celebrity culture, and the next they were delivering these deeply emotional ballads that people still know word for word decades later. Gosh, Lecaria himself became one of the defining voices of that era, warm, playful and melancholy when he needed to be, the kind of voice that instantly transports people back to another period of life. And perhaps that's why stories like this hit so hard, because music attaches itself to memory, doesn't it, in a way that almost nothing else does. So Dr. Hook, walk right in.

0: Sad news for us tonight. Singer and guitarist and also co-founder of Dr. Hook, there, Dennis Le Carrière, passing away in the last 24 hours. Very, very sad for a lot of us. They were just so popular in Australia, and I think they still were. He was born in New Jersey. He continued performing under various variations of Dr. Hook long after the original band ended in 1985, and he kept a strong Australian following and toured here multiple times over the last few decades. We've got news, sport and weather after this break, and I'll be back, and I promise I'll have the lotto numbers straight away, and we're also going to play Treasure Chest. We've had a few technical things going on in the background here. We're going to play Treasure Chest next hour, and I will have the Nightline bedtime story.
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12: To Saba Brown. Australian voters are expecting more financial pain on inflation and housing as a post-budget poll uncovers a drop in confidence. There are concerns it will make inflation worse with potentially more pain for renters. Labor's primary vote has slumped to 29% in a new poll, while One Nation's vote has risen to 27%. Treasurer Jim Chalmers warns more people will be locked out of the housing market if the changes aren't made. Prime Minister Anthony Albanese has defended his move to tax trusts, hitting back at claims of a new death tax. Treasurer Jim Chalmers has also joined in defending the move, calling critics unhinged. A similar scare campaign proved to be politically poisonous for Labor at the 2019 election. The budget's major tax changes are already influencing sentiment. Buyers, sellers and investors are now pausing to consider how the market might shift. Ray White, chief economist, Nerida Conisbee, says it has introduced a new layer of uncertainty.
13: There are early signs that the property market is changing post-budget. The major one has been the attendance at open homes. It has dropped off a little bit. Auctions too have changed a little bit, seeing a drop in active bidding.
12: A cruise ship with an outbreak of hantavirus has docked in Rotterdam Harbour. 25 members and two medical staff remain on board, but will face weeks of quarantine. The World Health Organization says the outbreak is not a repeat of COVID. While in Perth, six returning passengers, including five Aussies who were on board the ship, have all tested negative for the virus as they remain in quarantine in WA. Senior police warn the scale of domestic violence in Sydney is alarming. Nearly 1,000 people have been charged in a four-day operation under Blitz Amarok 13, with 94 guns also seized. Acting Assistant Commissioner Adam Johnson says it's a growing issue.
14: Police are still responding to a domestic violence incident every 3 minutes. Every 3 minutes, 160,000 incidents across the 12-month period. You know, it takes up around 60% of police time. So it's a concern, and it's something that we're on the front foot with always.
12: Energy Minister Chris Bowen has established a $200 million project relating to the COP31 summit. He has established an Office of the Presidency in his department, with Shadow Energy Minister Dan Tehan demanding details about how many people have been employed. Minister Bowen has been appointed as next year's President of Negotiations at the summit. China's leader Xi Jinping has asked whether the United States would defend Taiwan in a war. The discussions unfolded during the high-stakes meeting in Beijing between President Donald Trump and Xi. China would like to see the US arms sales to Taiwan stopped. In sport, Magic Round's viewership has quashed NRL records, becoming the number one most watched Magic Round of all time. The total number of viewers hit 6.5 million, up 15% on last year's. Reece Robson is excited to be back in the Blues lineup for Origin Game 1. He's been named at hooker in Laurie Daly's squad and says it's always an honour.
15: It's obviously unreal to be ever get that call to come into New South Wales camp. It's obviously, when you get that call, it's a dream come true to be able to come in here anytime you get to pull on this jersey. It's just such an unreal feeling.
12: A class action lawsuit brought by former AFL players against their clubs and the league over the alleged impacts of concussions has been set down for a 12-week trial. It will unfold in the second half of next year. Essendon's been dealt a blow. Peter Wright's been sidelined with a knee injury, now battling ligament damage. The former Carlton president, Luke Sayers, is in a battle in court with his estranged wife, Kate, and wants it to be moved to the family court, saying that's the best place for it. It's over an explicit image scandal that erupted in January on X. And Aussie sprinter Eddie Nketiah has run a wind-assisted 9.74 seconds for the 100-metre event at Big Ten Track in Nebraska. He'll represent Australia for the first time at the Commonwealth Games in Glasgow. In finance, oil is worth $107 a barrel. Gold is trading at $4,541 an ounce. And one Australian dollar is buying 71.6 US cents. 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Cloudy with rain and light winds becoming southwesterly. A marine wind warning is current. Temperatures are ranging from 15 to 20 degrees in the city, 13 to 20 in the west. Looking further ahead, mostly sunny on Wednesday and Thursday, partly cloudy with a possible shower on Friday. That's the latest 2SM News. I'm Tazava Brown.
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0: Hey, Nightliners, we're going to do a bit of catching up this hour. I tell you what, Treasure Chest is going to be on. 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
0: Okay, let's get those winning lotto numbers for you. Draw number 4704, Monday the 18th of May. Winning numbers are 1, 8, 23, 27, 39, 41. And your supplementaries, 10 and 43. No Division 1 winner. And let's get those numbers again for you. 1, 8, 23, 27, 39, 41, and your supplementaries, 10 and 43, no Division 1 winner. You might have got something else. Make sure you gamble responsibly. Okay, the Nightline bedtime story. Okay, I think this is a hard one, and this one was suggested by somebody too. Actually, I think a few of you have suggested this bloke before, and I didn't know anything about him. An amazing person. Okay, tonight's subject, well, you know it's a man. I just said a bloke, didn't I? Yes. Tonight's subject turned flame into cold and built a fortune doing it. He was once called a great amateur by European experts. His work transformed life far beyond Australian cities. Ooh, he helped fill a Sydney Harbour attraction. He left school very young, but never stopped teaching himself. He's an Australian inventor. He became one of the most influential figures in the history of a zoo, a certain zoo in this country. And his best known invention became a household brand in this country. He was knighted himself, and his surname once appeared on something else that he, he did invent things, but it wasn't what he was best known for. So he was an inventor, but what he did was he brought something into this country and improved it. Let me just go back there. He did invent things, but that's not what he made his money from. He brought something else into this country and made a lot of money from it. And he helped modernise the way Australians did things in their home. Who is this person? Now, you know he's a knight. He starts with Sir Something, 13 12 69. This is the Nightline Bedtime Story Quiz. Phone lines are open now, 13 12 69. This is the Monkees. I'm a Believer.

0: I'm a believer in you lot. Look at you go. All right. I don't believe that we've got incorrect answers to this one. I think I gave you too many clues and made it easy for you tonight. Guts and Glory tonight. Go to... Maybe Shane's in there still answering the phones. You're going crazy. That's great. And we have got Norma from Sydney. Guts and Glory. Yay. Well done, Norma. Alice from Falconbridge. You are on the board every single night, Alice. Well done. Margaret from the Gold Coast. Margaret from Tamworth. Well, we're on a theme. Well done. Well done. Oh, it's ladies' night tonight. Look at that. I know why, because you all have to use this thing that this man made his fortune from. Fascinating story coming up just after the 11 p.m. news, Australian Eastern Standard Time, Nightline Bedtime Stories. Okay, now, this is one for all of you. Australians are becoming so desperate to save money at the moment during this cost of living crisis that even supermarket loyalty cards are no longer just little plastic extras sitting in forgotten wallets. They've become financial survival tools. But tonight a new report suggests the free loyalty programs offered by Australia's major supermarkets may no longer be delivering enough value for shoppers, with paid subscription-style memberships now outperforming them instead. According to the latest For Love or Money loyalty report, don't you love that? That's what it's called. The free versions of Coles Flybuys and Woolworths Everyday Rewards have both slipped in customer rankings this year, despite traditionally dominating the loyalty landscape. Instead, the highest rated programs in Australia are now paid memberships. At the top sits Woolworths Everyday Extras subscription, followed by Amazon Prime and the retail loyalty system OnePass, which operates across stores like Bunnings, Kmart and Officeworks. And honestly, this tells us something fascinating about modern life. Australians are now paying subscriptions to save money on other spending. Think about that for a moment. People already have subscriptions for movies, music, cloud storage, fitness apps and software. Now, increasingly, they're paying monthly fees just to access discounts on groceries and household shopping. The loyalty economy has quietly become enormous. And according to financial experts, shoppers are chasing whatever feels like immediate value. They want free delivery, discount vouchers, 10% off grocery shops, double reward points. Anything that creates the feeling of beating the system even slightly. The report found many Australians are no longer loyal to just one supermarket either. Instead, they're bouncing between Coles and Woolies while using both rewards programs simultaneously to maximise savings. Which honestly feels very Australian in 2026. People comparing apps in supermarket aisles, checking point bonuses, timing purchases, cross-shopping multiple stores. Modern grocery shopping has become almost strategic. And perhaps the most interesting part is that some loyalty programs performed terribly because shoppers simply no longer see enough value in them. One example highlighted in this report was a retail program requiring customers to spend $400 just to receive a $5 reward. $400. And at that point, many Australians probably feel less rewarded and more mildly insulted. So tonight on the Nightline, I do want to know whether Australians are becoming exhausted by loyalty programs altogether. Do loyalty cards actually save you money? Are subscription memberships worth it? I've never even noticed them. Am I living under a rock? And what's the best rewards program you've ever used? I tell a lie, I have OnePass because it's also connected, I think, to one of those streaming services, I think. I want to know, what's the best loyalty program that you've ever found? And if are you using paid memberships? Are they worth it? This will make it into an advertisement. Oh, Heather from Gunnedah. Look at that. Well done. Got you in there. Still, ladies' nights. Ladies' night. It is definitely ladies' night. We're going to have a quick break. Get ready, Mahardies. We finished playing that game. We've got the next one. We've got a prize up for grabs. The treasure chest awaits. Oh, going to make it really hard. That one was too easy.
1: Falcon Sport.
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0: Oh, watch out, my hearties. It's coming up in a minute. I've just got an email from Tilly. I don't want to miss out on your email. You did send an email to me last night. Or not last night. When was it? Yesterday. That was a big day yesterday, Tilly. It was about the giggles versus tickles case. And she said, I'm now emailing with a solution, because Tilly was angry about the outcome there. So that was that one where this lady's got a platform. I'm sure you've heard about this in the news. So she's got an app, and the app is for women. And it's called Giggles for Girls, safe place for women online. They can go there, obviously have a bit of a joke, talk to each other, important stuff. And so we've got somebody who has transitioned to being female, who was not allowed to be in that space, and that took it to court and then also appealed it. So the outcome went in that person's favour. So a lot of people are upset, including Tilly. So Tilly said her solution is that if every lady out there who's being paid less than their male counterparts for the same job told their boss tomorrow that they're now a man, they can't lose. That's her solution for it with that. Yes, it has sparked a lot of outrage across this country. Definitely has. Okay. Get ready. We're setting sail. Got the treasure chest coming up next. Oh, no, you're ready with your pens and papers to write down the clues. They're coming. I'm brewing them up together now, straight after this.

goodness. It's a bit late for that price parity, isn't it? Are you ready, Nightliners? Oh, here come the clues. Let's have a look. All right. I have hidden the treasure chest at a place that was temporary. Very, very temporary. What else can I tell you? Nearby stands a towering flagpole, so large that it can be seen from a lot of places. That's it. What else can I tell you? The lawns near me have witnessed a lot of things going on around. My hearties, that's about it. That's all I can share with you at the moment. 13 12 69, would you like to put your name on the scroll of renown and perhaps win tonight's prize? Phone lines are open now. 13 12 69. This is Eric Clapton and Layla. Nice long one for you.

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1: Sherilyn's hidden the treasure chest somewhere out there tonight.
2: Sure have. Oh, sure have. All right, here's the prize parrot. Goodness me. Tonight's prize, we've still got some of that Roger Hodgson concert DVD, Take the Long Way Home. He is the legendary voice behind Supertramp, performing all the big classics like The Logical Song, Dreamer, Breakfast in America, Give a Little Bit, the whole lot, and it could be yours, as well as being on the Scroll of Renown. Now, remember, the clues will get easier as the night goes on, but the sharpest treasure hunters strike early, and we've got one right now. Ahoy, Pam.
3: Hello. Ahoy, ahoy.
2: All right, Pam, where have I hidden the treasure chest tonight?
3: Parliament House.
2: More information?
3: Parliament House in Canberra.
2: More information?
3: Oh, come on, the new Parliament House. No, the old Parliament House.
2: You said the wrong one first, but the next person would just guess it, so I'm going to let you have it this one. This is it. I'm going to be... I'm just gonna let you have it tonight, Pam. I tell you what, it's that sort of a night, Pam. Yeah, old Parliament House is where it is tonight.
3: Yeah. As soon as you said the flagpole, I thought, okay. Every time you see a photo of it, all you can see is that great big thing holding.
2: Well,
3: up
2: you can see it pole. From there. Yes. All right, Pam. Well done. Well done. Yeah. You're going on the screen now. Hold on, because you have to give Shane all your details so you can get that DVD. Well done.
3: Thank you very much.
2: You're a bit of a scurvy dog. I'm going to let you go.
3: Okay, thank you.
2: Thanks, Pam. We'll play again tomorrow. We'll play from the 8 o'clock hour tomorrow, the treasure chest game. Thanks for everybody who jumped in tonight to play, but it'll be harder tomorrow night. I guarantee it. We had to be a bit easier tonight. That's all because we started a little bit late, as it were. This is your Nightline, and I do have to give you some updates there on the flood watch areas. Let me have a look if there's been any updates at the moment. Let's have a look. We've got watch and act prepare to isolate at Fingal Head in the Tweed Shire in that area. And you've got to monitor the situation there and prepare to be isolated by floodwaters. That's what's happening there tonight. Heavy rain and flash flooding is occurring and may continue throughout the evening into tomorrow. Fingal Head in the Tweed Shire. You are in a advice for flooding at Murillumbah now. Chindera and, gosh, because I haven't been there. Hang on, it's Timbolgam. That's it. And we're expecting moderate to heavy rainfall has happened since Sunday night. And now we're looking at moderate flooding possible in those areas. Okay, so this is along the Tweed River there, of course. You've got to consider the fact that road and bridge closures may occur and water will be over the roads in lots of places. So be very, very careful of all of that. Oh, Pam, if you're listening, we've just dropped your call by accident. So if you can give us a call back, please, Pam, and Shane can take all of your details. Do apologise for that. Pam, who just won the competition, give us a ring back and we can get all your details. So be very careful in those areas. So flooding is expected there. Watch and act and prepare to evacuate in Yuki. That's in the Tweed Shire. So it's all happening up there, isn't it? Monitor the situation there, watch and act. That's what you've got to do. Be very, very careful. And that's it. Oh, and in Newcastle, in Mayfield earlier, there was a very large fire, a business fire there. An evacuation centre has been established, and that is at West Club, 32 Industrial Drive, Mayfield, and that's for any impacted residents, including those who've been evacuated as a result of the structure fire there. Now, the other thing that they want you to do is if residents locate any items of concern on their properties that's, you know, drifted in from that fire and you believe it could be contaminated, do not touch it. Okay, contact the EPA on 131 555. That's 131 555. And at the moment, they're maintaining an evacuation order are on the three odd-numbered properties on Denison Street between the site of the fire and Waratah Street. All other residents may return to their homes now, and power is in the process of being restored, should be soon. And the other thing that's happening is within a 5 kilometre radius of Denison Street in Mayfield, you're being asked to close your doors, windows and vents because there's still a lot of smoke in the area. The operation is ongoing and more information will be released as we go through the evening, and we'll keep you up to date here on the Super Radio Network, because that is exactly what we do. Ronan Keating, When You Say Nothing at All.

But here at the Nightline, everyone's got plenty of things to say, including loyalty cards. Don't forget, you can always send me an email at any time, 2sm.com.au. I'm Sherilyn, and make sure you send those emails in with questions for our guests. So you can, particularly for Astro Dave, he's coming up on Wednesday night. We love your emails, your science spacey questions. Not like spacey, but you know what I mean, outer space questions. Things about astronomy, I nearly said astrology then, astronomy and science that has to do with this, you know, going out to the stars. Love all those. Send those in. George Randall, are you listening to me? We're waiting for yours. That's me, waiting, tapping my fingers. We've got a couple of emails here about loyalty cards. Karen's in Penrith and she says, I've become completely obsessed with loyalty cards over the last couple of years and honestly, I never thought I'd be that person. I used to think it was all too much effort, but now with groceries costing what they do, every little bit helps. My husband laughs because I stand there at Woolies comparing which products have bonus points attached to them, like I'm trading stocks on the ASX. The funny thing is I actually managed to pay for part of our flights to Cairns last year. What? Just 3 points from normal shopping and fuel purchases. It felt ridiculous but also strangely satisfying when I was sitting on the plane. Karen, I love it. Now, Michael is in Bendigo. G'day, Michael. And he's the opposite side. That's why I've put. There's been a few of you who've written in. There's a few of you who've told me which cards are better. It's a little bit advertisy. Thanks for telling me, though. So I might just hold on. But thank you for your emails. Michael has said, I refuse to join most loyalty programs now because

half of your life just so you can save 40 cents on biscuits. I worked in marketing years ago and people would be shocked at how valuable customer data really is. These companies know what suburbs spend more, what age groups buy alcohol, who's shopping late at night, who buys baby products, and when spending habits change, it's a gold mine for them. I think Australians have slowly traded privacy for discounts without really noticing that it's happening. Yeah, that is a point. That is a big, big, big point. And then Darren has written in and he said, I've got a mate who treats frequent flyer points like a second full-time job. This bloke has spreadsheets. I'm not kidding, Sherilyn, actual spreadsheets. He knows which credit cards give him the best transfer rates, which airlines have bonus offers, and when to buy groceries for extra points. Meanwhile, I'm still forgetting my flyby card at the checkout. Oh, you can stick it on your phone. That's what you can do, Darren. I don't have flyby card, but a lot of those cards, you can stick them on there. What I miss is when loyalty used to mean something personal, you know, loyalty. The local butcher remembering your name, throwing in an extra snag. The cafe owner throwing in an extra bicky because you came in every day. Now it's all algorithms and apps. Yeah, Darren, I think you're right there. I love that, the butcher throwing in an extra snag because you're a regular customer. Love it, love it, love it. This is the Nightline. It is your Nightline, of course. And we are coming down to that Nightline bedtime story. I'm excited for that tonight. Such a great story. Really fantastic. Somebody that I probably had heard of him. I mean, that's the whole point of the bedtime story, isn't it? We're reliving history that we might have forgotten or we don't know about. But I love the little project you give me every single day. I get up and get into it. Love it. All right. If you want to give me a call, 13 12 69, phone lines are open now. Shane's sitting there waiting for you. If you've got something to share in the meantime, how about the Beatles? Yeah. Something.

0: 2SM.
1: Goodness me, we've had lots of emails and a few behind-the-scenes phone calls about loyalty cards. Thank you so much. I really can't share all of them because it just gets to be a little bit... just a little bit advertisery. Is it advertising? Like we're advertising things. I'm trying to make up a word here tonight. It's that time of night. All right. I need you to check your mobile phone plan carefully tonight or tomorrow when you get up. I don't want you lying there thinking about it all night. I need you to go to sleep. But you do need to check them because another major telco price rise is hitting customers, adding to growing frustration over the rising cost of everyday essentials. From today, Optus customers on monthly postpaid plans are paying an extra $5 per month, marking the latest in a wave of increases across Australia's major telecommunications providers. And for many Australians, this is now the second mobile phone price rise in less than a year. Earlier this year, both Telstra and Vodafone also increased prices, meaning the country's three biggest telcos have now all lifted costs within months of each other. Goodness me. Now, $5 might not sound catastrophic on its own, but Australians know exactly how this works. $5 more on a phone bill, another increase on streaming subscriptions, higher electricity, higher groceries, higher insurance. And suddenly, households are quietly paying hundreds or even thousands more every single year just to maintain normal life. Consumer comparison group Canstar says many Australians are still trapped by what it calls network coverage myth, where people assume cheaper providers automatically mean worse reception or unreliable service. But according to their analysis, many smaller providers actually use the exact same infrastructure as the major telcos. I'm going to tell you right now, I use a smaller provider. I'm not going to give them a free ad. Been with them for so many years. And I've been with them for so long, I've actually gone through two different... I think they're with Telstra now, but they were with Optus before, maybe even Vodafone. So they swap backs and forwards between them every, you know, because I have been with them for maybe 15 years or so. But they use the same infrastructure. So it's not that they're on some other smaller one, but you do need to obviously see what the bigger infrastructure is, which big network they're on. But anyway, according to their analysis, as I said, yes. And in other words, Australians may be paying premium prices for branding and habit rather than dramatically different coverage. Now, Canstar claims some customers could save up to $456 a year. Goodness, simply by switching to lower cost providers using the exact same networks. And here's another interesting detail. Research suggests many Australians are paying for far more mobile data than they actually use because modern phone plans have become strangely psychological. Unlimited this, huge data that, premium everything. Even though many people spend most of their lives connected to home or workplace Wi-Fi anyway. And honestly, phone plans have become one of those modern expenses that people rarely question once they sign up. People compare petrol prices, shop around for groceries, switch energy providers if they can. But phone bills often just quietly auto-renew in the background for years. Have you checked your phone plan recently? Do you stay loyal to big companies or constantly chase cheaper deals? And what monthly bill shocks you the most these days? Because Aussies are increasingly discovering the biggest savings aren't always about earning more money. Sometimes it's just about finally checking in with what quietly leaves your bank account every single month. That's it. So go check your bill tomorrow. So this is Optus. They're increasing $5 a month on their service fees there. But also, really good advice from Canstar. Really, really good advice. Have a look at those smaller telcos because, as I said, the one I'm using is a small telco and they actually use whichever one of the big ones. I don't have any problem with them because they're not using different infrastructure. And I know, absolutely, because I check in to make sure they're still reasonable. I'm happy with them, been with them for ages, but just check in because I know it's more expensive if I was with a different company, especially one of the big ones. So there's something for you tonight. Go and have a look. See if you can get somebody to give you a bit of a hand there. And producer Shane, is that person on the screen, is that another winner of the Nightline Bedtime Story Game, is it? It is. Okay. All right. We've got, look at this, a tail in Charlie. Oh, yes. Mark from Salamander Bay. Oh, well done, Mark. Very, very well done. Tail in Charlie indeed. All right. New sport and weather coming up next. Then I'll have the lotto numbers and then the Nightline Bedtime Story tonight. And don't forget, you can go to our websites and you can catch up on interviews. We've got Chef Daniel tonight, we had Carlos Camacho, and we've got the Bedtime Story tonight. They'll all be up by tomorrow, maybe even tonight. We'll see how we can get a wiggle on tonight. They'll all be up tomorrow and you can relive them and listen to them to your heart's content. There's all past ones there too. Just click on my smiley face. And you can do the same with other Super Radio Network presenters, Brent Bultitude, Chris Smith, Tim Webster, Richard King, and whoever is broadcasting from your local Super Radio Network station. All right, let's get that new sport and weather on for you.
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0: Time to Saba Brown. The support for the Albanese government has dropped. It comes after the government faced backlash for broken election promises through changes to capital gains tax. The new Resolve political monitor polling shows opposition leader Angus Taylor is now voters' preferred prime minister, leading Anthony Albanese 33-30. The PM has denied creating a death tax from changes to discretionary trusts. The ripple effects are already being felt in Australia's property market after the budget's housing tax rule shake-up flowing through to prices. Even though the reforms won't kick in right away, buyers aren't waiting around. AMP economist Mi Bui says it is dampening appetite in the housing sector.
1: Already impacting the property market, especially in more cyclical cities like Sydney and Melbourne, especially at the top end of the market. We have seen investor activity slowing down a little bit towards the second half of March, and we are seeing outright price declines in houses in Sydney and Melbourne.
0: A metallic cake decorating powder linked to the hospitalisation of a child has been recalled nationwide over fears it may contain toxic metals. The recall comes after 14-month-old Gold Coast toddler Dustin Wildman inhaled the rose gold decorating powder, leaving him fighting for life in hospital. The supplier, Crumb Australia Pty Limited, issued the recall for several colours of its range. A yacht has washed up near the shore at Foster's Main Beach after suffering engine failure troubles on the New South Wales mid-north coast. Maritime authorities have been coordinating efforts to recover the vessel. No one was injured. Energy Minister Chris Bowen has established a $200 million project relating to the COP31 summit. He has established an Office of the Presidency in his department with Shadow Energy Minister Dan Tehan demanding details about how many people have been employed. Minister Bowen has been appointed as next year's President of Negotiations at the summit. Australian Made Week has kicked off, showcasing Australia's manufacturing sector. It comes at a time of global uncertainty, highlighting the need to rebuild Australia's local capability and strengthen supply chains. Early Pay CEO James Beeson says more can be done.
2: One of the big opportunities the government has is to be more forward-looking in how we can rebuild domestic capability in producing things, growing things and manufacturing things. And the government talks a lot about improving productivity, but that really requires a lot of investment in technology, automation, modern equipment.
0: Unseasonable showers have hit the east coast, producing record-breaking May rain. The rain band has made its way to New South Wales and Queensland, bringing wet conditions and strong wind in some areas. The system could cause large and powerful surf along parts of the coast this week, but sunshine could return by Wednesday as the rain band moves offshore. China's leader Xi Jinping has asked whether the United States would defend Taiwan in a war. The discussions unfolded during the high-stakes meeting in Beijing between President Donald Trump and Xi. China would like to see the US arms sales to Taiwan stopped. The World Health Organization is sounding the alarm amid new cases of Ebola. It has declared a public health emergency of international concern after an outbreak in the Democratic Republic of Congo and Uganda. In sport, Maroons coach Billy Slater is confident Sam Walker will do Queensland proud. Reece Walsh has been overlooked by the squad in a shock decision. Walker debuts in Queensland's number 7 with Tom Dearden unavailable. While James Tedesco has edged out Dylan Edwards and reclaimed his crown as the Blues' first-choice fullback for the May 27 series opener in Sydney. Aussie sprinter Eddie Nketiah has run a wind-assisted 9.74 seconds for the 100 metres at the Big Ten track. He stunned audiences at the Field Championships in Lincoln, Nebraska. He won both the 100 and 200-metre events. Tennis star Jannik Sinner has continued his reign on the clay courts of Europe and now has his sights set on his first French Open title. He overpowered Casper Ruud to become the first Italian man in 5 decades to win the Italian Open in Rome. The world number one now claims a record-extending 6th consecutive Masters 1000 tournament victory. To finance, oil is worth $107 a barrel, gold is trading at $4,541 an ounce, and one Aussie dollar is buying 71.61 US cents. 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Cloudy with rain and light winds becoming southwesterly. A marine wind warning is current. Temperatures are ranging from 15 to 20 degrees in the city, 13 to 20 in the west. Looking further ahead, mostly sunny on Wednesday and Thursday, partly cloudy with a possible shower on Friday. That's the latest 2SM News. I'm Tazava Brown.
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4: Oh, welcome to the last hour of the Nightline tonight. Coming up at midnight, you've got Gary Stewart, who's going to take you right through until dawn, playing some great music, keeping you company and taking your calls on 13 12 69. In just a moment, we've got that Nightline bedtime story coming up. And get, who was it? Norma in Sydney, Guts and Glory winner. Well done tonight. Very impressive. Very, very impressive. Look, we've got some news that has just come through. The New England Highway is closed in both directions at Woodalba, and that is between Maria Street and Kamilroy Highway due to a truck crash. There are diversions in place, and that is for all vehicles. And it's going to add about 40 minutes to your, you're going to add to your travel time. Okay, so that's at New England, at the New England Highway at Woodalba. And they've said you're going to have to avoid the area, use the diversions as well. So be careful of that. We'll go through some of those flood warnings for you too as we get into it. The lotto draw for tonight, 4704 for Monday, the 18th of May. The winning numbers are 1, 8, 23, 27, 39, 41, and your supplementaries are 10 and 43. No Division 1 winner. Better luck next time. But those numbers again, 1, 8, 23, 27, 39, 41, and your supplementaries 10 and 43. No Division 1 winner. Gamble responsibly. Behave yourselves. You know, that's what I like to say. Okay, a bit of Jimmy Barnes and then the Nightline bedtime story. Go get your bevy of choice. Had to be something nice and cold. You'll find out why.

There are some people who seem to arrive in history carrying an impossible kind of energy, the sort that keeps them moving long after everyone else has sat down to rest. And tonight's story belongs to one of those men. He was a boy who left school before most children today had even decided who they wanted to become. A child of hardship and separation who spent his early years chasing odd jobs through the streets of Sydney while dreaming of machines, flight, invention and distant places. He would grow into a millionaire industrialist, a philanthropist, a zoo master, an explorer, a collector of strange things and an Australian character so larger than life that he sometimes seemed to belong to another age entirely. He built refrigerators for the outback when ice itself was still a luxury. He fed rhinoceros buttered scones at Taronga Zoo. He rode through Sydney in a Rolls Royce with the number plate 0000. He donated fortunes to hospitals, libraries, animals and strangers in need. And yet, for all his generosity, he remained a deeply complicated man who believed passionately in instinct over qualifications, experience over theory, and action over hesitation. This is the story of a man who helped change Australia, not with politics or speeches, but with machines, ambition, and an almost unstoppable belief that anything could be improved if you simply refuse to stop thinking about it. This is the story of Sir Edward Holstrom. There are some childhoods that feel almost pre-written, neat little beginnings that point clearly towards greatness, but Edward Holstrom's life did not begin like that at all. He was born in 1886 near Coonamble in New South Wales, the eighth of nine children, into a family already struggling against the hard reality of colonial farming life. His father, William, was a settler of Swedish descent who tried his hand at farming. But the land can be a merciless thing to people carrying more hope than money, and before long, the venture collapsed. The family moved to Sydney, not in triumph, but in retreat. The Holstrom children grew up in Waterloo during years when survival itself often felt like full-time work. And when Edward was still young, his parents separated, something that carried enormous social shame in those days. There were mouths to feed, rent to pay, and little room for childhood softness. By the age of 10, he was already doing odd jobs to help support the family, learning very early that security was not something the world handed out freely. And perhaps that's where the hunger began. Not hunger for food, though there was certainly some of that too, but a deeper hunger. The hunger to understand how things worked, the hunger to create, the hunger to rise above and beyond circumstance. He left school at 13 to apprentice as a cabinet maker, yet unlike many boys forced from classrooms too early, Edward never stopped educating himself. He read encyclopedias at night, scientific journals, technical manuals, anything he could get his hands on. Knowledge became something he gathered the way other people gathered coins. You can almost picture him sitting beneath dim light after long days of labour, grease on his hands, exhaustion in his bones, turning pages while the rest of the city slept. And then there was flying. Long before aviation became ordinary, before airports and jet engines and cheap flights to Bali, flying was still half miracle and half madness, and Edward Holstrom became fascinated by it. He befriended pioneer aviators, including Bert Hinkler and George Taylor, built box kites and stood on Narrabeen Beach in Sydney in 1909, watching some of Australia's earliest experiments with powered flight. Imagine the optimism of that age. Machines were changing everything. Electricity, engines, wireless communication, flight itself. The world suddenly seemed wider and stranger and more possible than ever before. And Edward Holstrom wanted to be part of it. But it would not be the sky that made him famous. It would be cold, which sounds absurd when you say it aloud. Cold. Not adventure, not glamour, not gold, not war.
refrigeration. Yet in Australia, refrigeration changed everything. Today we take it for granted. Milk stays cold, meat survives the journey home from the supermarket, medicines travel safely across enormous distances. But in the early decades of the 20th century, especially in rural Australia, keeping food fresh was a constant struggle against heat and distance. People relied on Coolgardie Saves, those ingenious wire mesh cupboards cooled by evaporating water, but they only did so much, especially in brutal inland summers. Edward Holstrom became obsessed with solving the problem. After reading an article about refrigeration technology, he plunged into years of experimentation. He studied patents dating back to Federation. He built makeshift laboratories in his backyard at Dee. He tinkered, tested, failed, started again, and kept going with the relentless determination of someone who already could see the future before everyone else had caught up. And eventually, he built the Icy Ball refrigerator. It was a kerosene-powered refrigeration unit designed specifically for remote Australia. No electricity required, and it was revolutionary. Imagine those isolated stations in the outback, dust storms rolling over red earth, families living days from towns, meat spoiling in heat, butter melting before breakfast had even ended. Then imagine someone arriving with a machine that could create cold almost magically from flame and pressure. It must have felt extraordinary. Holstrom didn't simply invent refrigerators, he sold them himself. He travelled through the outback demonstrating them personally, understanding instinctively that invention means very little unless ordinary people trust it enough to bring it into their homes. And trust him, they did. Soon his business expanded into the famous Silent Night refrigerators, upright models powered by gas or electricity, sleek modern machines that became household names across Australia. By the mid-1940s, his factory at Willoughby employed hundreds of workers and it produced more than 1,000 refrigerators every single week. Just think about that transformation for a moment. A boy who left school at 13, a child doing odd jobs in Waterloo, now running one of the most successful manufacturing operations in the country. But wealth did not soften him. People called him the chief. His employees knew his word was law. He expected discipline, hard work, and loyalty. But many also remembered extraordinary acts of personal kindness. Holstrom often helped struggling workers privately, quiet loans, medical bills paid, support during difficult times. He understood hardship because he'd lived it himself. And perhaps because he understood scarcity so deeply, he became almost incapable of thinking small. Success only widened his imagination. By now, he could afford to indulge his great loves, animals, exploration, and philanthropy. Sir Edward Holstrom's personal life revealed a much softer and more human side to the powerful industrialist Australians came to know as the Chief. Holstrom married Margaret Elliot Jaffrey in Brisbane in 1912, after meeting her during a trip to Marlborough in Queensland. Margaret was a talented artist and importantly, she shared his deep love of animals and nature, something that became central to their life together. Despite Edward's reputation as a strict disciplinarian in business, the family reportedly adored him and together they raised four children. As his wealth grew, the family moved into a large harbourside home at Northbridge in Sydney, although Holstrom often spent much of the working week sleeping in a simple flat attached to his factory because he was so devoted to his business. Even after becoming enormously wealthy, he was known for remaining intensely hardworking and constantly occupied, rarely allowing himself complete rest. One of the more touching details about his family life was his affection for his wife. Holstrom himself also remained devoted to Margaret until her death in 1968. It was a loss that deeply affected him in his later years.
Animals had fascinated him since childhood, and once money entered his life in abundance, he poured enormous amounts of it into Taronga Zoo in Sydney. It began dramatically. After selling hundreds of kerosene refrigerators in Africa during the 1930s, Holstrom used the profits to purchase two rhinoceros as gift for the zoo. Now, that alone sounds like the beginning of an adventure novel, and it only escalated from there. Over the years, he donated vast sums of money, rare animals, birds and resources to Taronga. He financed expeditions into New Guinea, South America and Africa. He established international relationships with overseas zoos and museums. He created breeding programs. He even operated a private farm at Mona Vale to supply fresh food for the animals. And he adored publicity too. Holstrom understood the spectacle. He drove distinguished guests around in his Rolls Royce, bearing the plate ZO000. He promoted famous attractions like King Kong the gorilla and Nelly the harmonica playing elephant because he knew the public needed wonder. And perhaps in many ways he needed wonder too. Because despite all of his success, Edward Holstrom never entirely escaped the boy who had once struggled through poverty while dreaming of impossible things. The zoo became part sanctuary, part theatre and part empire. But history has a way of shifting beneath people who believe too strongly in their own methods. By the 1960s, a new generation of professional zoologists and scientists began criticising Holstrom's management style. He had decades of practical experience but very little formal scientific training, and increasingly that mattered. Public inquiries were launched into the zoo's operations. Critics argued that the enclosures used too much cement. They complained about the lack of trained veterinary staff and zoological oversight. One visiting European expert reportedly described Holstrom as a great amateur. The phrase wounded him deeply, because to Edward Holstrom, experience was everything. He'd built an empire from self-education and instinct. He trusted practical knowledge his entire life. To suddenly be told that passion and lived experience were somehow lesser than professional qualifications felt not merely insulting, but almost like an attack on the entire philosophy that had shaped his experience. And yet, time was changing. Holstrom struggled with that transition. There were darker whispers too. Allegations surrounding illegal wildlife trafficking networks, rumours that influence and reputation had shielded certain truths from public scrutiny. Nothing ever fully settled into certainty, but the investigations and the scrutiny exhausted him. The man who'd once seemed unstoppable began to slow, and then tragedy arrived quietly. His wife, Margaret, the woman who'd stood beside him for decades and shared his love of animals, died in 1968. Holstrom continued giving. In fact, he may have given more than ever. Hospitals, medical research, cardiology, cancer clinics, libraries, bird sanctuaries, charities, individuals. He read begging letters personally and donated astonishing amounts of money to people most Australians would never hear about. He donated significant funds to establish the Margaret Holstrom Home for Unmarried Mothers at Leichhardt as a memorial to her. Just a year before his own death, Holstrom remarried. In June 1969, he married Dr. Mary Mabel Maguire, an old friend and widow at St. Philip's Church in Sydney. Some estimated that his lifetime philanthropy exceeded $4 million, and that was an immense figure for the era. And yet, he remained restless. Even in old age, his mind raced constantly. He supported museums, sponsored more expeditions, discussed inventions endlessly, planned improvements for things nobody else had even noticed yet. He simply did not know how to stop imagining. And maybe that's the thread running through his entire life. Not refrigeration, not wealth, not Taronga Zoo.
Imagination, the belief that the world could always become something more useful, more interesting, more alive. Sir Edward Holstrom died in 1970 at his home in Northbridge. By then, Australia had changed enormously from the country he was born into. Refrigerators hummed quietly in suburban kitchens across the nation. Taronga Zoo had become one of Sydney's great icons. Internationally, he received gold medals from zoological societies in Belgium and San Diego, and in 1966, Sweden appointed him a Knight Commander of the Royal Order of the Northern Star for his support of Swedish scientific expeditions to New Guinea and his assistance to museums in Stockholm. Despite all the prestige, there was always something wonderfully eccentric about Holstrom. He collected hats belonging to famous world leaders and celebrities, including Winston Churchill, Harry S. Truman, and Robert Menzies, and he remained deeply fascinated by invention, animals, and exploration right until the end of his life. Medical institutions carried his name. Libraries, sanctuaries, charities all bore the fingerprints of his generosity. And somewhere beneath all of it remained that curious boy from Waterloo, reading scientific magazines by dim light while the city slept. I think that's why stories like this linger, because they remind us that history is not always shaped by polished people with perfect educations and tidy lives. Sometimes it's shaped by restless minds, by difficult personalities, by dreamers who refuse to accept the limitations of the age they were born into. Holstrom was flawed. He could be stubborn, controlling, and fiercely opinionated. He wanted authority. He enjoyed status. He struggled when the world stopped bending to his instincts. But he also gave enormous parts of himself away to science, to medicine, to animals, to strangers, to Australia itself. And tonight, somewhere out there beyond city lights, there are still old refrigerators humming in sheds and country garages, quiet survivors from another era, machines built by a man who once believed cold itself could change people's lives. And perhaps he was right. Because sometimes progress doesn't arrive with fireworks. Sometimes it arrives softly, like the sound of a refrigerator motor humming in the dark while a family sleeps safely through the heat of an Australian summer night. Sir Edward Holstrom's story reminds us that curiosity can become a kind of lifelong compass, capable of carrying ordinary people into extraordinary places if they continue following it long enough. He built machines, yes, but he also built possibilities for remote families, for hospitals, for animals, for people he would never, ever meet. And maybe there's something comforting in that tonight. The idea that even the smallest fascination, the quiet little spark that keeps tugging at your thoughts, might someday become something meaningful, not only for you, but for others too. May your mind stay curious, your burdens light, and may you always find warmth in the things that quietly keep darkness away.

0: is Don Farnham there. Touch of Paradise, of course. Now, I've got a couple of those, an update for you. That crash that's up in the New England Highway area, that is at Wallabada. I believe that's how you pronounce it, Wallabada. You can correct me if I'm wrong. It's as close as I can get there. The New England Highway is closed in both directions between Maria Street and Camaroil Highway at Wallabada, and it's due to a truck crash. There are diversions in place, and you'll see those when you get along there, and it's suitable for all vehicles and will add approximately 40 minutes additional travel time to your travel there. So make sure you check in with your live traffic apps there. There's been a flood rescue tonight of a man and a dog rescued from floodwaters at New Minbar. And emergency services responded to a number of flood rescues across the Naminda Valley this afternoon and into the evening. And the Wilson's River catchment now is flooding at Lismore. Moderate to heavy rainfall since Sunday night has led to the river level rising, with minor flooding likely later on this evening and into the morning as well. And the Wilson's River is, as I said, rising. You need to contact the SES on 132500 should you need assistance. And if it's life-threatening, 000. And you're going to look at a peak there at the Wilson's River at Lismore of about 5 metres by Tuesday evening with minor flooding. So that one's just come into us. And also we've got Watch and Act at Tumbalt. Oh, here's that one again. At Tumbalgum, then the Tweed River. Watch and Act, we're in there. And also at Fingal Head in the Tweed Shire, we are in a Prepare to Isolate. That's what's happening there. Let's have a look. And that is because of rising water there. All right, we'll keep you up to date with all of these things. And don't forget, in Mayfield, evacuations in Mayfield have been revised. The only premises police are still maintaining an evacuation order on are the three odd-numbered properties on Denison Street between the site of the fire and Waratah Streets. And that evacuation centre is at West Club, 32 Industrial Drive, Mayfield. Support services are on site and waiting to assist you. Now, if you have any item that of concern that you feel that has drifted in from that fire and you believe it could be contaminated, you're advised not to touch the items and to contact the EPA immediately on 131 555. That's 131 555, and a 5 metre radius around that fire area at Denison Street, Mayfield. Police have asked you to close your doors, windows and vents because there's still smoke in that area. And we'll keep you up to date. And that's because of an earlier fire there to a business in the Mayfield area. We are going to have a very quick break and then I'll return with your phone calls. And also we might even have a little bit of cat news. You never know your luck.
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0: Sure is. Pronunciation, as I asked you to, Wallabada. There we go. I didn't say it fast enough. I said Wallabada. I think I did. Wallabada. Thank you. I actually live in a place myself that no one can pronounce, Lake Manmora. And if you live there, you know it, but I know that's exactly it. And, of course, being on the Nightline, I think it took about a year until people started pronouncing my name correctly. Still get it wrong, but, hey, that's it. We all have things. So thank you so much for ringing. I did ask you to do that. Andy, I've just I don't know if this email's right. You just bounced back. You wanted to know if I read things off the internet. No, I certainly do not. I research and write my own work. So the Nightline bedtime story that you were just talking about then, I assume. So what I do is each day I research the topic. And whatever it is, sometimes somebody writes in or rings in and suggests somebody, and then I write it. That's another thing that I do. I'm actually a journalist and a writer, an author. So the Nightline bedtime story and anything that, unless it's breaking news, and I always let you know where that source comes from, I sit down during the day and I write all those stories myself. So no, I don't. If I do ever read anything off the internet, I will tell you the source and say this comes to us from the ABC. Thanks for your email though, Andy. And when you write in future, could you please just double check your email there, because that one bounced back. So I love replying to people, but if you don't give me the right email, it's gonna bounce back. Just double check it beforehand. Lynn, you were listening in on the bedtime story about Edward Holstrom.
10: Oh,
0: hello, Lynn.
10: It's actually Liz.
0: Liz, oh, I'm sorry, Liz. There we go. Got Lynn on the screen.
10: Yeah. Oh, thank you for being
0: on. That's okay.
10: I was one of the ones that actually rang in and suggested it.
0: Oh, thank you, because there were quite a few of you. Thanks for what an amazing life.
10: Yes. We also owned a lot of property in New Guinea.
0: Really? Oh, goodness.
10: Yeah, and because of that, the Sorongas had so many species of bird of paradise.
0: Oh, I see.
10: Yeah, and we also helped David Attenborough in one of the zoo quests to get birds of paradise for the London Zoo. He was able to help them to do that. He actually has a species of wild dog named after him.
0: Did he?
10: A New Guinea wild dog. Its other name is Holstrom's dog.
0: Holstrom's dog, okay.
10: Yeah.
0: Goodness.
10: Although he passed by the time I was there, mm-hmm. They still had the African elephant Chori, and she was actually to be a gift to Adolf Hitler.
0: Oh.
10: Yes, after, during Germany's African campaign, they wanted to have a gift for them, and there was an elephant orphanage, and Chori was a young elephant there, and they thought that would be a nice gift to send to Adolf Hitler. But the war changed and everything then, and
0: of course.
10: Poor Tory was left on the wharf, didn't get away to Germany. But Sir Edward came along, and I heard her story, so he bought her and brought it back to Taronga Zoo.
0: Oh.
10: She's still there, my day. She was quite a character too.
0: Yes, yes, I can remember. I didn't know that's where the elephant was going off, but I do remember that. And also, was that one of the elephants that you used to be able to ride at Taronga Zoo?
10: Not Chori.
0: Not Chori, no.
10: No, you wouldn't have been able to ride her.
0: Mm.
10: But they used to have the Asian elephants.
0: Yeah, yes, okay.
10: The old and Serena and all those, yes.
0: Right.
10: The old Barney and all this. They were all used for the elephant rides.
0: No, it was an excellent story. Really, really interesting. Really, really interesting person. Thank you so much, Liz, for suggesting him.
10: Yes, it was so much all the information. I didn't know so much about his early life. I knew about the fridges. We even had the Holstrom's fridge and also the Silent Nights. We had all those.
0: Yes, I got a lot of people around work when we were talking about it, because a lot of people here during the day when I'm here prepping, and they'll say, what's a bedtime story about? And I told them, and then I never heard of him. And I said, White Knight Fridges. And they were, oh, yes, you know, some of the older people. They're like, I know that. I said, well, that's the person. So, fascinating life. I couldn't fit it all in.
10: They were called Silent Night.
0: Silent Night, yes.
10: Yes.
0: Yeah.
10: Very interesting story, and thank you very much for.
0: It's a complete pleasure, Liz. Thank you so much as well. Busy night behind the scenes too tonight. We've been bouncing around here. Heather, the fridge. Hello.
11: Yes, we had one of those Silent Night

0: Munchie.
1: Oh, I'm so excited because, you know, I lived half of my life out at Gulgong.
0: Oh, God. So,
1: I know where Hargraves is.
0: Well, yes. This was back in the 40s, and we thought it was wonderful when we had a fridge that ran with kerosene. Yes. And
1: it's amazing.
0: Before that, it was just a cool safe. And
1: yeah.
0: We were able to have ice cream then.
1: Oh, what a treat.
0: That takes me way back.
1: Oh.
0: And,
1: What an ingenious man.
0: Oh, amazing. To think that you can put a little lamp underneath the fridge and get it to freeze, as long as you didn't turn the lamp up too high and then it smoked.
1: Yeah. Oh, that was the trick.
0: And I love Gulgong too. It's such a lovely old town.
1: It is, isn't it? Isn't it?
0: I've stayed there a couple of times and, you know, everything sort of stood still at Gulgong.
1: That's right. It used to be the town on the $10 note until they changed it.
0: Mm. And anyway, thank you for the lovely story tonight.
1: Absolute pleasure, Heather. Oh, thank you for ringing in and telling us that you had the fridge. I think that's just so wonderful.
0: Yes, back in the 40s.
1: Back in the 40s. All right, Heather, you have a lovely, lovely night.
0: Thank you, Sherilyn.
1: No, it's a pleasure. Yes. It's a pleasure. Laurie says, well... in the pronunciation of this town. That's it. I'm going to get you to... I should have just written down my place. Wallabada. Got a tongue twister going on. Here we go. Oh, goodness me. Goodness me. Well, that's right. Walla. Oh, no. We've got some funny messages coming in. I like your sense of humour, all of you. You're so lovely. You really are. We've got another bedtime story for tomorrow, and thank you. We've got a whole lot of messages that have come in with suggestions for the bedtime story. I'll try to get to them. As quickly as I possibly can, all of them. I love your enthusiasm for these things. Coming up at midnight, I've got something else you can be enthusiastic about. Gary Stewart is joining you at midnight to take you right through until dawn. Good stuff there. In the meantime, the Big O, Roy Orbison.

Meow. Oh, meow indeed. You know, sometimes a story pops up from somewhere else in the world and you think to yourself, maybe we're all a lot more alike than we like to think. Over the weekend in Mumbai in India, thousands of people gathered for something called Cat Expo India. And honestly, the pictures and videos coming out of it are incredible. Entire halls filled with cat lovers, champion cats, and grooming displays, pet products, adoption areas, and people lining up just to photograph these beautiful animals. The event was held at the Sidco Exhibition and Convention Centre, and organisers say more than 1,000 cats and over 16 breeds were all part of this expo, from fluffy Persians to rare breeds many people would never have seen in real life. Now, I know some people listening tonight will immediately say, oh no, I'm a dog person. And that's fine. But cat people are a different world entirely, aren't they? Cat people don't just own cats. They study them. They photograph them. They talk about them like they're tiny, furry housemates with complicated emotional needs and strong political opinions. And what fascinated me about this story wasn't just the cats themselves. It was the scale of it. India's cat-owning community is apparently growing rapidly, and these expos are becoming huge business too, with pet food companies, grooming brands, vets, adoption services and breeders all coming together under one roof. There were agility zones. Have I ever seen a cat do an agility course? I don't know. I'm going to have to go and look on the internet now. I don't think so. There were nutrition talks, weight checks, even international judges for championship competitions. And honestly, it says something interesting about modern life. People are craving connection with animals more than ever. Maybe because life feels busy and noisy and stressful. Maybe because pets give us something uncomplicated. They don't care what job you have. They don't care what your politics are. They don't care how much money you make. A cat will still stare at you with complete disappointment if dinner is 4 minutes late. That's consistency. But I also think events like this show how pets have stopped being just pets for many people. They're family now. Entire industries are growing around animal well-being, enrichment, nutrition and emotional care. Some of the footage from Mumbai showed people pushing prams with cats inside them, carrying luxury cat backpacks. What is that, a Prada cat? And feeding treats by hand and proudly introducing their cats to strangers like parents at a school concert. And look, maybe 20 years ago people might have laughed at all this, but now, not really. Because after the last few difficult years around the world, I think many people realised the quiet comfort of an animal sitting beside you on the couch is worth more than we once gave it credit for. I do. And that tonight is your cat news. It's

0: Oh, it sure is. And thank you for the... Oh, we've had a few phone calls right there towards the end. I'm so sorry we couldn't fit you in. Nightline is back, obviously, tomorrow night at 8 p.m, taking you back through until midnight again. Tomorrow night, we've got the Ghost Girls not in person. Okay, not in person. They're still over in New Zealand on that big tour with a whole group of people. Ghostbusting, can't wait to hear what they found over there. But we will have them. I'll talk to them during the day. Bit of a pre-record for you, but it'll be on a fantastic topic, and you can still ring up with your stories afterwards. Crevo's Antique Corner is with us. We're going to play Good, Better, Best with some sort of antique. You never know what you might have hiding in your garage or your attic or your basement might be worth something. Gary Stewart's coming up in a few minutes to take you right through until dawn. This has been The Nightline, your nightline. New sport and weather, though, coming up next. Good night, Newcastle. Good night, Super Radio Network.
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11: I'm Tazava Brown. Australian voters are expecting more financial pain on inflation and housing as a post-budget poll uncovers a drop in confidence. There are concerns it will make inflation worse with potentially more pain for renters. Labor's primary vote has slumped to 29% in a new poll, while One Nation's vote has risen to 27%. Treasurer Jim Chalmers warns more people will be locked out of the housing market if the changes aren't made. Prime Minister Anthony Albanese has defended his move to tax trusts, hitting back at claims of a new death tax. Treasurer Jim Chalmers has also joined in defending the move, calling critics unhinged. A similar scare campaign proved to be politically poisonous for Labor at the 2019 election. The budget's major tax changes are already influencing sentiment. Buyers, sellers and investors are now pausing to consider how the market might shift. Ray White, chief economist, Nerida Conisbee, says it has introduced a new layer of uncertainty.
6: There are early signs that the property market is changing post-budget. The major one has been the attendance at open homes. It has dropped off a little bit. Auctions too have changed a little bit, seeing a drop in active bidding.
11: A cruise ship with an outbreak of hantavirus has docked in Rotterdam Harbour. 25 members and two medical staff remain on board, but will face weeks of quarantine. The World Health Organization says the outbreak is not a repeat of COVID. While in Perth, six returning passengers, including five Aussies who were on board the ship, have all tested negative for the virus as they remain in quarantine in WA. Senior police warn the scale of domestic violence in Sydney is alarming. Nearly 1,000 people have been charged in a four-day operation under Blitz Amarok 13, with 94 guns also seized. Acting Assistant Commissioner Adam Johnson says it's a growing issue.
12: Police are still responding to a domestic violence incident every 3 minutes. Every 3 minutes. 160,000 incidents across the 12-month period. You know, it takes up around 60% of police time. So it's a concern, and it's something that we're on the front foot with always.
11: Energy Minister Chris Bowen has established a $200 million project relating to the COP31 summit. He has established an Office of the Presidency in his department, with Shadow Energy Minister Dan Tehan demanding details about how many people have been employed. Minister Bowen has been appointed as next year's President of Negotiations at the summit. China's leader Xi Jinping has asked whether the United States would defend Taiwan in a war. The discussions unfolded during the high-stakes meeting in Beijing between President Donald Trump and Xi. China would like to see the US arms sales to Taiwan stopped. In sport, Magic Round's viewership has quashed NRL records, becoming the number one most watched Magic Round of all time. The total number of viewers hit 6.5 million, up 15% on last year's. Rhys Robson is excited to be back in the Blues lineup for Origin Game 1. He's been named at hooker in Laurie Daly's squad and says it's always an honour.
13: It's obviously unreal to be ever get that call to come into New South Wales camp. It's obviously when you get that call, it's a dream come true to be able to come in here anytime you get to pull on this jersey. It's just such an unreal feeling.
11: A class action lawsuit brought by former AFL players against their clubs and the league over the alleged impacts of concussions has been set down for a 12-week trial. It will unfold in the second half of next year. Essendon's been dealt a blow. Peter Wright's been sidelined with a knee injury, now battling ligament damage. The former Carlton president, Luke Sayers, is in a battle in court with his estranged wife, Kate, and wants it to be moved to the family court, saying that's the best place for it. It's over an explicit image scandal that erupted in January on X. And Aussie sprinter Eddie Nketiah has run a wind-assisted 9.74 seconds for the 100-metre event at Big Ten Track in Nebraska. He'll represent Australia for the first time at the Commonwealth Games in Glasgow. In finance, oil is worth $107 a barrel. Gold is trading at $4,541 an ounce. And one Australian dollar is buying 71.6 US cents. 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Cloudy with rain and light winds becoming southwesterly. A marine wind warning is current. Temperatures are ranging from 15 to 20 degrees in the city, 13 to 20 in the west. Looking further ahead, mostly sunny on Wednesday and Thursday, partly cloudy with a possible shower on Friday. That's the latest 2SM News. I'm Tazava Brown.
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And a very good morning to you. Happy Tuesday. Tuesday, the 19th day of May. Hello there, I'm Gary Stewart. Here till 5 o'clock in the morning. The overnight program on 13 12 69, the Super Radio Network. We'll be looking at a few of the topics which have made news in the last 24 hours or so. New South Wales Blues and Queensland Maroons have named the squad for Game 1 of the State of Origin. We'll look at that, get your opinion on it. Police Minister Yasmin Catley has called domestic violence a strain on our society after police arrested nearly 1,000 offenders and seized dozens of firearms during a four-day crackdown. Can you believe those figures? Ms. Catley said, if you use violence, intimidation or control, coercive control, police will come after you. We'll look at that story. It's a rather depressing story, actually, to look at those figures. Parliamentary inquiry has heard alarming evidence that retail workers across the country are increasingly facing, yet again, that word, violence and intimidation, driven by the country's growing illicit tobacco trade. And Aussie country music legend John Williamson has slammed Pauline Hanson in a pair of cheeky letters that were photographed and posted on his official social media pages. We'll look at that too. Don't go away. The lines are open, 13 12 69.

0: The Monkees getting us underway this morning. First cab off the rack. We've got Lorraine on the open line on 13 12 69. Hello, Lorraine.
1: Hi, I haven't spoken to you for a while.
0: It's been a while.
1: Yeah, I know, because I've been down and had another cancer operation on my mouth.
0: Have you? Down in Sydney?
1: Yeah, but they've given me the all clear now.
0: Terrific.
1: Nearly 10 years, but...
0: It's been a long struggle, hasn't it?
1: I know, but they've sort of botched the operation up a bit.
0: With the last one or this one?
1: Yeah, no, this one, the skin graft. I've got like a, well, I call it one of those Vollard pillows, but I've got one in the mouth now.
0: A what pillow?
1: Vollard, you know those round ones?
0: Oh, yes.
1: But I've got one in my mouth.
0: Is it meant to be there?
1: No, of course not.
0: Not meant to be there. Why did they put it there?
1: No. I don't know. Something went horrible with the operation.
0: Oh, dear.
1: Yeah. They botched it up.
0: Are they aware they botched it up?
1: Oh, yeah. Oh, God, I made sure of that.
0: Okay, because I was going to say, in our opinion, or your opinion, they botched it up. But if they've agreed that they have, then, they've admitted guilt.
1: Yeah, well, they don't like to.
0: No, they don't like to.
1: No.
0: So what does it mean for you at the end of the day? Another operation to fix the mistake?
1: Yeah, well, I thought they'd all be over and done with.
0: Do you mind if I ask, do you go private or do you go public?
1: Public.
0: Okay.
1: Yeah.
0: So, theoretically, it hasn't cost you anything out of your pocket?
1: No.
0: Nor that it should if they've made a botch of it? Yeah.
1: Yeah? Yeah. No.
0: Well, I guess all you can do is think positive about this thing and think, well, the next one's going to be better and it will right the mistake.
1: Yeah.
0: Are you able to choose the doctor next time around? Say, I don't want that Lars fella.
1: Well, what it is, my surgeon, because he's a well-known surgeon but he now starts the operations and he gets his staff, and I understand they've got to learn.
0: Yeah, teaching. Yeah, that's
1: But when they make mistakes, I don't want them doing it on me.
0: Yeah, I get that. But that's the risk we take by going to public hospitals, which are teaching hospitals.
1: Yeah.
0: We have the same here in Newcastle. There is a teaching hospital too. And I'm not saying they do wrong. I'm saying we are aware that the surgeon would start and the trainee could possibly finish.
1: Yeah.
0: Hmm.
1: Yeah.
0: Well, good luck with it all.
1: Because I had my big one in 2021. That was three teams of surgeons on that one.
0: Gee whiz. They took half your face away, technically, didn't they?
1: Yep, yep.
0: Dear me.
1: Yep, and I've been over to the radio station with Dave. I won a prize on his
0: Hang on. Which station?
1: You know, Cruise.
0: Oh, Port Macquarie.
1: Yeah.
0: Oh, Dave Sutherland you're talking about.
1: Because
0: we've got so many Daves. I think we've got three Daves here in this building. Yeah. Dave Sutherland.
1: Yeah.
0: He's a character, isn't he?
1: Yeah, and of course, and then I could show him my face.
0: And what did he say?
1: Well...
0: What could he say?
1: Yeah.
0: I feel sorry for you. I probably would have been one of the things he said. Did he show you around the building?
1: No, because I was sort of a...
0: You're in a bit of a hurry.
1: No, I get very fatigued.
0: Okay.
1: And, I'm just not like what I used to be.
0: Yeah, fair enough.
1: And, of course, with this too, taking half my face away and my nose and, what they've done with my mouth, it's like, but they've got no sense of humour either, these doctors, because they asked me, with this bollard thing I've got.
0: Yeah.
1: And because, half my mouth is missing.
0: Right.
1: So I got thrush in my mouth. And on this bollard thing, it was white. So I wrote on the photo, that's not a tooth.
0: And they didn't see the funny side of that.
1: No, because that's what... Because I've really got this mad sense of humour. Mm.
0: Oh, well.
1: And that's what my friends were worried that... when I was going through that, because I remember one of the doctors, when I first, because nobody, you know, they talk about face, but I just wasn't prepared for what they did to my face.
0: What they've done to your face, yeah.
1: Yeah.
0: I think that's the struggle with a lot of people. You know, you have people who are amputees, and yeah, they kind of know what's going to happen. They're going to lose a limb, but yeah, the penny doesn't drop until after the operation. In a lot of cases, they go, wow, wasn't expecting this.
1: Yeah, because I think was it you a few weeks ago, you were talking about, you know, people with their legs being removed and having tantrum pains.
0: Yeah, that was me. The audience were talking to me about it. They were saying, amputees were telling me that after the initial operation, they still seem to have pains in their leg or the leg's not there anymore.
1: It's
0: called phantom pain. You're right, phantom pains.
1: Yeah. Yeah, well, with my nose and that all been gone, I got like a sinus pain.
0: Right. Oh dear.
1: But I've got no sinus.
0: That's
1: there.
0: Right. It's not there anymore. Yeah. No. I think a lot of it's psychological, or maybe just the nerve endings. Nerve endings are still saying, "Hey, you know, your brain's getting used to the fact."
1: Yes.
0: Lorraine, good luck. Thanks for touching base with us this morning. Stay in touch with us, won't you?
1: Yeah, I try. Yeah.
0: Good day.
1: You're going to retire, are you?
0: I'm retiring in September. It's still a long way. Well, still another 4 months away yet.
1: Yeah.
0: Well, that's the plan. There may be another plan for me, but that's my plan, is to retire in September. Sure.
1: Yeah.
0: Well,
1: I had big plans for my life, but they all went out the window.
0: Yeah, see, this is... I know I'm not doing it because of that, but I'm also doing it because I want some good years left where I can go and hang out with the grandkids, go for a trip, have a holiday.
1: Yeah.
0: I don't want to be working and getting sick and having to terminate my employment because of illness. And I know a lot of people have done that. A lot of close friends have done that. I don't want it to be me. Yeah. All right, my darling, thank you for our call. You look after yourself. Oh, before we go, I'm sorry, it was rude of me. How's your boy?
1: Oh, he's good.
0: Good. Yeah. He's not concerned about...
1: He cooked me dinner tonight.
0: Did he really? Good on him.
1: He did a beautiful job of it tonight.
0: He's accepting, because he was a little bit worried or scared, wasn't he, at first, when he saw what they've done to your face?
1: Some people I know couldn't cope with it.
0: Yeah.
1: When you see it now, what they did was... you told me like 4 years ago that my face was going to end up like this,
0: you wouldn't have believed it.
1: I wouldn't have believed it.
0: Mm. Your boy's name's Glenn, isn't it? Glenn.
1: Yeah.
0: How's Glenn? He's, as far as that's concerned, is he used to the fact that Mum looks a little bit different these days?
1: Yeah.
0: Good.
1: Oh, yeah.
0: Good.
1: Because before he couldn't even look, because we prepared him for it too.
0: Righto. Okay.
1: We had to prepare him because when I was in the hospital, and my other son too, he was the one that was sort of being responsible for me. And when he walked into the hospital and saw me...
0: He felt guilty.
1: No, he burst into tears.
0: Yeah. All right, my darling.
1: I said, I've told my Facebook, he said, it's not Mum that. It's just a relief to see you're alive.
0: Well, hey, what a great way to... what a great attitude to have. All right, my darling, that's so true. That's a nice way to end the conversation too. You look after yourself, Lorraine. It is such a relief to see you alive. Sometimes we need to think that, don't we? We need to think down that path rather than look what they've done to me. It's, you're still alive. That's the main thing. 12:19, we'll take a commercial break. Something you'd like to share on the program? I'd like to come to this story pretty quickly. Australian country music legend John Williamson has slammed Pauline Hanson in a pair of cheeky letters that were photographed and posted on his official social media pages. The ARIA Hall of Fame and 27-time Golden Guitar winner posted a pair of signed letters on his Facebook account on Sunday morning, having a shot at Pauline Hanson, One Nation's leader, Pauline Hanson's vocal anti-immigration campaigner. I'll tell you what he wrote. If you don't know, we can talk about that too and maybe get your opinion. Yeah, we're the true blue. Was he right or was he wrong? We'll get to that next.
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0: Well, the federal government handed down the next financial year's budget, didn't they, last week? There was also a reply by the opposition leader. We've got Marshall on the phone who'd like to talk about the budget. Hello, Marshall.
12: Hello, Gary. How are you?
0: Pretty
12: all
0: good.
12: All the way from the Philippines.
0: All the way from the Philippines.
12: Yeah.
0: You're not in the Philippines now, though.
12: Yeah, I'm in the Philippines now with my wife.
0: Oh, I'm sorry. I thought you were home having a holiday.
12: No, I stayed in Australia for 3 weeks, then I went back home.
0: Oh, so you were here, but you've gone home, yeah?
12: Yeah.
0: Right. What is it you'd like to say about the budget?
12: Like, I'm a bit confused. Like, I'm on a disability support pension, and also I'm on Section 24 because my wife is not working, and I'm on a single pension because I'm married, because international pension knows about my situation. And, like, you know, like, I'm on, they say to me, my pension is permanent. I can live anywhere, any country, without affecting my pension.
0: For how long?
12: It's forever. It's indefinite.
0: Yeah, sorry, but don't you have to come home every 6 months?
12: No, no. It's indefinite means it's not limited on my pension.
0: Wasn't there a time where that applied, though? You could only stay out of the country for a certain amount of time if we had to come home for a little bit?
12: That was a long time ago, before, when I was living in Deception Bay. But now I apply for different section and I pass the test that I can live in permanent any country.
0: All right.
12: I lived in Philippines for 5 years.
0: All right, so what sec... You call it a different section, did you?
12: It's called indefinite... I don't know how you pronounce it. Indefinite pension. That means there's no limited for me to live. You know, I can live in, for the rest of my life in Philippines with my wife.
0: Okay.
12: Yes.
0: Now, without telling me how much it is, have you lost any money?
12: No.
0: Now, your wife is on a Philippine pension?
12: No, she's not getting nothing. I'm supporting with her with my own pension.
0: All right. Okay, so it wouldn't affect your pension anyway?
12: No.
0: If she was on...
12: I think that's a different matter. But, I applied for Section 24, going back on, about 4 years ago.
0: Right.
12: And, now when it's the budget, they said because Lawrence is stronger, the government cannot touch it because it's locked in.
0: It's locked in, okay.
12: Yeah, so that means there, because if they change it, they break the law, and you know.
0: Yeah, well, they won't do that. They know what they're doing there. So this is what you wanted to talk about, was the budget, how it's affecting you.
12: Yeah, I was a bit worried about it because I don't want to have a panic attack and I don't want to live in Australia because everything's sky high and I don't have a good future in Australia with, you know, dramas in families. That's why I want to be in Philippines living with my wife here.
0: Right.
12: And that's why I don't want to, you know what I mean, go back to the same dramas and all that in the past.
0: And the cost of living associated in Australia is very high, isn't it, compared to the Philippines?
12: Yes.
0: What do you say? How would you react? And this is not to stir the pot, all right? This is not to have a shot at you. But if people say, well, if you don't want to be here, go to the Philippines, but don't expect taxpayers' money to pay your lifestyle.
12: Yeah, but, I had a reason, that's why the government said, okay, Mr. Bowie...
0: Yeah, sure. Well, you're doing nothing wrong. That's the main thing. Look, you're doing nothing wrong.
12: Right,
0: okay. Something else you wanted to talk about? You said the budget and something else?
12: I was a bit worried about it because all I'm hearing about the budget and people are whinging because they're not having their... Like, what's the... Another people living overseas, they own old age pension and they got affected. And now they are upset about it too.
0: So how does it affect those living overseas that are on aged pensions?
12: Yeah, they're losing some money too.
0: Sorry, why are they losing money? Do you know?
12: Well, I heard something on the budget about it because they take some money off their thing. I don't know if I'm hearing the story right or not.
0: All right, I'll see if I can clear that up. You're probably not hearing the story right, but I'm not judging you. I'm not judging you, mate. I'm just seeing if we can clear it up.
12: I got difficult learning to read.
0: Sure, I get it. I get it.
12: Well, I mean, I worked with racehorse before. I've been picked on, I've been bullied, and, you know, people say, oh, how come you're on a pension? There's nothing wrong with you, but they don't understand.
0: That's right.
12: I can't do things like other people do.
0: That's right.
12: Like
0: It's an intellectual disability, not a physical disability.
12: Yeah.
0: That's it. As simple as that. Yeah.
12: Yeah, the government said I cannot work anymore. That's why I'm on Section 24 and all that.
0: Well, the government's approved this. So, again, as you say, the government can't renege on the deal. They've signed it, they've sealed it, and this is the way of your new life. Good luck then, and enjoy your time over there in the Philippines. You're lucky thing. Apparently it's a lovely place to live. I'm not sure, never been. I can't beat Australia. I think Australia is the number one, numero uno in my world. Let's come back and see what, good old Dinky Die William, that's John Williamson, has said about Pauline Hanson. ARIA Award winner John Williamson has slammed Pauline Hanson in a pair of cheeky letters that were photographed and posted on his official social media pages. John Williamson wrote, "Cuisine." Oh, sorry, let's set it up for you. He was having a shot at Pauline Hanson, One Nation, their vocal on anti-immigration, all right, anti-immigration. John Williamson wrote, "Cuisine in country Australia has improved out of sight as a result of immigration." He wrote, "Even your fish and chip shops concept was brought here by the Greeks. In Sydney, there would not be one restaurant we know that is not owned or served by those you seem to despise. What are you holding on to?" Good question. "None of us really own Australia. We simply earn the privilege to be part of it." In the second letter, John Williamson addressed Senator Hanson's well-documented objection to the flying of the Aboriginal Torres Strait Islander flags alongside the Aussie flag. He wrote, "You are really bothered by the fact that we seem to have two or three flags representing our country. I'm really bothered by that too. So why don't we have a flag that brings us all together, the current national British ensign? That racists wrap around themselves is surely doesn't do the job." Yeah. So what he's saying here is, you are bothered by the fact that we seem to have two or three flags representing our country. Well, I'm bothered about that too. In other words, he's bothered about what she's bothered about. John Williamson has well-documented history denouncing far-right political movement in Australia, especially when the use of music is involved. Last October, you may remember, we did the story here on the network, John Williamson spoke out against the March for Australia rallies, which, despite rejection from the organisers, had widely been reported as being orchestrated by neo-Nazis. He said at the time, "True Blue, my song, True Blue, should not be hijacked by any group that seeks to use the song to sow division." Senator Hanson's xenophobic statements have served as a major feature of her policy platform for decades and began as early as her maiden speech in Parliament when she claimed Australia was in danger of being swamped by Asians. Remember that? Yeah. More recently, Senator Hanson found herself in hot water back in February after she suggested there was no good Muslims during an interview with Sky News. And in 2024, the Federal Court of Australia ruled that Senator Hanson had breached the Racial Discrimination Act when she told Senator Maureen Farooq, to pee off back to Pakistan in a tweet that was later deleted. He's not happy, Jan. You can understand why. Question for you this morning, right or wrong, with John Williamson. What are your thoughts, right or wrong?

0: Welcome back from the TV show. Welcome back, Connor, John Sebastian. I got two Jasons with us this morning, coincidentally. We'll go with the first Jason that called through, who was inspired by a song. G'day, Jason.
1: Which is exactly that song. Welcome back, Connor. What a perfect bunch of misfits from all different countries and different backgrounds living in America.
0: Living in America?
1: Yeah, they were. In Welcome Back, Connor, you had the Spanish, you had Italians, you had everything.
0: Yeah.
1: And they were all melting in the same pot. It was a great series.
0: It was a terrific series. Now, correct me if I'm wrong, Jason, wasn't it sort of a language class?
1: No,
0: you were talking about the young people. It was high school, wasn't it, or senior high?
1: It was high school.
0: That's
1: dysfunctional, I'll put it.
0: Dysfunctional, yes.
1: That's probably the best way.
0: Yeah.
1: But the melting pot there, they all stood up for each other and stuck by each other and stuff like that.
0: Sure.
1: Yeah, what make all this hoo and haw about bloody bit of music or whatever, yeah? But Working Back, Connor, it's a perfect...
0: You're talking about John Williamson with True Blue?
1: Yeah.
0: Because he owns it. It's his song. He owns the copyright. So unless you were to ask him, if I wanted to use his music as, say, my intro, I've got to get permission by him because he is owns the copyright. Now, for people such as right-wing extremists wanting to use his music in some sort of a fashion, whether it be advertising or whether it be on the spot in the park, they still have to get permission. What they didn't do was that, get permission. They just went straight ahead and did it. And as he said, it's not fitting. It's not fitting, that song, True Blue. It doesn't fit what they are wanting, their agenda.
1: Yeah, I think the world's in lots of plot in too many ways, really.
0: You think what?
1: The world's lots of plot in too many ways, realistically. Everyone's overthinking things that you can't say boo without saying bar anymore. It's like, come on.
0: Yeah, all right. Well, it offends people, and some people it doesn't offend. Obviously, it doesn't offend you with what they've done with John Williamson's song. Thanks, Jace. Jason number two. Hello, mate.
2: How you doing?
0: Do you have the same sort of understanding opinion. Or opinion on that one?
2: A little bit, yeah. I suppose, like, once your music becomes 20 years old, copyright's gone, so you can use whatever music you want. Is that how it works?
0: No, it's not how it works. I don't know about the 20-year bit. I think it's more like 50 years or 100. I'm not too sure. Actually, it might be 50 because I think it's 50 because I remember Michael Jackson buying the Beatles catalogue.
2: Yeah.
0: And that was after a 50-year period.
2: Oh, that's when he had a problem with Sony, wasn't it?
0: Mm-hmm. Yeah. apart from the fact of the song, do you see what John Williamson's saying? He's kind of saying, we really got to get a grip of ourselves here. What are we having a shot at immigration and migrants for?
2: Yeah, fair call. Yeah,
0: as he said, they're the one, they bought the, he's having a shot at Pauline Hanson, what he says. Even the fish and chip shop concept was bought here by the Greeks.
2: Yeah, geez, like, he's having a big dig at it.
0: Yeah, he's having a go at it. He's saying, come on, get a hold of yourself. What is wrong with immigration?
2: Yeah, is he the fellow that sung, what's that one, or wrote, Give Me a Home Among the Gum Trees?
0: No, that was... Bottle McCanker, I think, by memory.
2: Yeah.
0: I think it was the band called Bottle McCanker. I'll double-check that. I think he may have sang it, but I don't think he wrote it.
2: Right. Yeah, like, geez, give Pauline a break for a minute, surely, God.
0: Well, maybe she needs to pull her head in.
2: Oh, I know she does, eh?
0: Maybe she... I'm asking that maybe. I'm making a statement, I guess. Maybe she needs to pull her head in and stop and think of the people that she's hurting along the way by being so anti-immigration.
2: Well, yeah.
0: Look at all the votes she's losing.
2: Yeah, I know, but, like, if the government keeps pulling people in from immigration...
0: Yeah, but this is the point. This is the point. I'd like to ask you, which is the bad country? She said there's not a good Muslim in Australia.
2: Oh, OK. I didn't hear that bit.
0: Yeah, well, that was back in February, she got herself into hot water because she suggested there were no good Muslims during an interview with Sky News.
2: Oh, no.
0: And in 2024, she told a colleague, Maureen Farouk, to...
2: Yeah.
0: I won't use the word, but she more or less said, pee off back to Pakistan.
2: Oh, no.
0: Yeah. So she got in trouble, of course. She was the federal courts of Australia ruled that Senator Hanson had breached the Racial Discrimination Act. So there's a time from there on you would say, pull your head in, Pauline. Otherwise, you're just going to make it harder for yourself.
2: Absolutely.
0: There are going to be these rednecks who are going to love it.
2: Yeah. Well,
0: there are going to be those who love it. Someone said on Facebook yesterday in regards to this story, if she doesn't like it in this country, then why don't she go over to America and be a Donald Trump buddy?
2: Yeah.
0: And I think, you know what? Sure, it's tit for tat, but it's a true statement at the same time. If she doesn't like it in this country and she keeps whinging about this country, she doesn't like this, she doesn't like immigration, she doesn't like the flag, well, nick off. Go and live somewhere else, Pauline.
2: Yeah, well, she's not Aboriginal, to tell you the truth. You know who they own the country to start with, I suppose, but...
0: Well, no. I don't know if they own the country. As John Williams said, none of us really own Australia. We just simply earn the privilege to be a part of it.
2: Absolutely, yes.
0: Yeah.
2: Exactly. But, no Europeans or anybody, everyone was invited here apart from the fellows in... 1788.
0: They were forced here. But see the point. We're throwing it back onto her by saying, if you don't like it, Pauline, go live somewhere else, because that's exactly what she said to Maureen Farouki, her surname is Farouki. Well, she said that. So let's spin it back and say, Pauline, instead of whinging and jumping up and down on your soapbox, go and live in Pakistan or something.
2: Yeah, well,
0: we'll
2: try your luck in Pakistan.
0: Yeah. All right, mate. Thanks, Jason. 1312-690 number. See, there's two sides of the argument there. Sure, I'm stirring the pot. Sure, I'm throwing the fishing line out waiting for a bite. That's my job to do that. I might not personally feel that. This may not be my opinion. I'm just baiting you. What do you think? 1312-69. Some people will say, good on you. That's exactly right, Pauline. If you're going to be a whinging politician, you're probably better off without whinging politician. Some people would agree with that statement. We'll see during the program. 16 to 1.

REO Speedwagon. I want to keep on loving you. 13-1. Glenn the Truck, if you're listening, can you give me 3 minutes? I've just got a technical issue here I've got to deal with, mate. My line just dropped out abruptly there. Give me three and give me a call back and see how we go with that conversation. Just allow me to try and fix this little bit of a mess up here. Thanks. And in fact, for all callers, I'll put the lines on hold for 3 minutes while I attempt to fix this technical issue that I've caused.

Dusty Springfield, You Don't Have to Say You Love Me. All right, the lines are open, 13, 12, 69, including yourself, Glenn. I just broke my headphones in half. Anyway, that's another story. I stood on the little lead, which goes into the socket, and I busted them, so I have to run around, and I found a pair of spares so the program can continue. Otherwise, I wouldn't hear a word you were saying. The lines are open, 13, 12, 69. Give me a call back, Glenn.

0: Mariah Carey, and The Hero Lies in You. 3-1, news, sports, weather, coming up next. Don't go away. The open line is open on 13 12 69.
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10: I'm Tassava Brown. The support for the Albanese government has dropped. It comes after the government faced backlash for broken election promises through changes to capital gains tax. The new Resolve political monitor polling shows opposition leader Angus Taylor is now voters' preferred prime minister, leading Anthony Albanese 33-30. The PM has denied creating a death tax from changes to discretionary trusts. The ripple effects are already being felt in Australia's property market after the budget's housing tax rule shake-up flowing through to prices. Even though the reforms won't kick in right away, buyers aren't waiting around. AMP economist Mi Bui says it is dampening appetite in the housing sector.
11: Already impacting the property market, especially in more cyclical cities like Sydney and Melbourne, especially at the top end of the market. We have seen investor activity slowing down a little bit towards the second half of March, and we are seeing outright price declines in houses in Sydney and Melbourne.
10: A metallic cake decorating powder linked to the hospitalisation of a child has been recalled nationwide over fears it may contain toxic metals. The recall comes after 14-month-old Gold Coast toddler Dustin Wildman inhaled the rose gold decorating powder, leaving him fighting for life in hospital. The supplier, Crum Australia Pty Limited, issued the recall for several colours of its range. A yacht has washed up near the shore at Foster's Main Beach after suffering engine failure troubles on the New South Wales mid-north coast. Maritime authorities have been coordinating efforts to recover the vessel. No one was injured. Energy Minister Chris Bowen has established a $200 million project relating to the COP31 summit. He has established an Office of the Presidency in his department with Shadow Energy Minister Dan Tehan demanding details about how many people have been employed. Minister Bowen has been appointed as next year's President of Negotiations at the summit. Australian Made Week has kicked off, showcasing Australia's manufacturing sector. It comes at a time of global uncertainty, highlighting the need to rebuild Australia's local capability and strengthen supply chains. Early Pay CEO James Beeson says more can be done.
5: One of the big opportunities the government has is to be more forward-looking in how we can rebuild domestic capability in producing things, growing things and manufacturing things. And the government talks a lot about improving productivity, but that really requires a lot of investment in technology, automation, modern equipment.
10: Unseasonable showers have hit the east coast, producing record-breaking May rain. The rain band has made its way to New South Wales and Queensland, bringing wet conditions and strong wind in some areas. The system could cause large and powerful surf along parts of the coast this week, but sunshine could return by Wednesday as the rain band moves offshore. China's leader Xi Jinping has asked whether the United States would defend Taiwan in a war. The discussions unfolded during the high-stakes meeting in Beijing between President Donald Trump and Xi. China would like to see the US arms sales to Taiwan stopped. The World Health Organization is sounding the alarm amid new cases of Ebola. It has declared a public health emergency of international concern after an outbreak in the Democratic Republic of Congo and Uganda. In sport, Maroons coach Billy Slater is confident Sam Walker will do Queensland proud. Reece Walsh has been overlooked by the squad in a shock decision. Walker debuts in Queensland's number 7 with Tom Dearden unavailable. While James Tedesco has edged out Dylan Edwards and reclaimed his crown as the Blues' first-choice fullback for the May 27 series opener in Sydney. Aussie sprinter Eddie Nketiah has run a wind-assisted 9.74 seconds for the 100 metres at the Big Ten track. He stunned audiences at the Field Championships in Lincoln, Nebraska. He won both the 100 and 200-metre events. Tennis star Jannik Sinner has continued his reign on the clay courts of Europe and now has his sights set on his first French Open title. He overpowered Casper Ruud to become the first Italian man in 5 decades to win the Italian Open in Rome. The world number one now claims a record-extending 6th consecutive Masters 1000 tournament victory. To finance, oil is worth $107 a barrel. Gold is trading at $4,541 an ounce. And one Aussie dollar is buying 71.61 US cents. 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Cloudy with rain and light winds becoming southwesterly. A marine wind warning is current. Temperatures are ranging from 15 to 20 degrees in the city, 13 to 20 in the west. Looking further ahead, mostly sunny on Wednesday and Thursday, partly cloudy with a possible shower on Friday. That's the latest 2SM News. I'm Tazava Brown.
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0: Good morning. Welcome back to the program. In the last hour, we're talking about Australian country music legend John Williamson has had a shot at Pauline Hanson in a pair of cheeky letters that were photographed and posted on his official social media. He also pointed out to his disapproval of, not only right-wing, but any demonstration or any rally using his music. Without his permission, because it implies that John Williamson is singing this True Blue, well, obviously singing it, but it makes it look like he's also endorsing the rally, which he didn't or hasn't. Now, I can clarify that. I've got the laws. I did say it comes down to copyright. True Blue by John Williamson is protected by copyright. That means the songwriting, lyrics and music is owned by the composer. Yeah, the recording is owned separately. That's usually the record label. Now, for a political rally, right-wing or otherwise, There are a few rules. Public performance license from APRA is number one. You must have that. If the song is played over speakers at a public event, you need a license from Australian Performers' Rights Organisation, APRA. Now, this license covers playing music in public settings, such as events, venues and rallies. If the organisers already have an APRA licence, well, that may change things. They're usually covered for playing the song. But for political use and association, this is the important bit. Even if you have a performance licence, it does not automatically give you permission to imply endorsement. You cannot suggest the artist supports the cause unless they've agreed. We'll come back to that. 13 12 69, our number. Don's on the line. Hello, Don.
13: Hello, Gary. How are you?
0: Very well, thank you. Thank you.
13: I'm actually, what you were saying earlier, I'm actually disappointed in John Williamson.
0: Mm-hmm.
13: I think he's...
0: What part do you are you disappointed with?
13: With what he was insinuating, that All in Hands was against all immigration.
0: Result of immigration, yeah.
13: Yes, about... And what you were saying about... He was sort of...
0: What he was saying.
13: What he was saying, yeah. He was... That Paul and Hanson was against all the lovely Greeks and Italians coming into Australia.
0: No, he didn't say that. See, you're misrepresenting the story, Don. What he was saying is... He said, even the cuisine in our country has improved out of sight as a result of immigration. And he pointed out a couple of facts. Even our fish and chip shops concept was brought in by the Greeks. In Sydney, there would not be one restaurant we know that is not owned or served by those you seem to despise. What are you holding back, Pauline? None of us really own Australia. We simply earn the privilege to be part of it, is what he said.
13: Well, Pauline never despised the Greeks, and
0: how do you know that?
13: Pauline is against mass immigration, not immigration, mass immigration.
0: Okay,
13: and it's more Middle Eastern.
0: What's the go with the Middle Eastern?
13: With the Muslims.
0: Well, what's the go with the Asians? Remember when she first started out in her maiden speech? It was the Asians. We're going to be swamped by Asians, are we?
13: Well, we're not being swapped by Asians, more the Middle Eastern people.
0: So now she's changed. This is my point. She's gone from Asians, and we're not swamped by Asians, so now she's attacking Muslims.
13: But we are. We're bringing in too many people. We can't sustain the number of people we're bringing in. We haven't got the housing for them. And everyone's saying that.
0: Don, have we got the manpower to build the houses? Have we got manpower for the construction industry to build houses?
13: A lot of these people that are brought in, they're not tradesmen. They wouldn't even be 50% of them wouldn't even be tradesmen.
0: Oh, okay, I disagree with you on that one. I'm coming back to the question with the construction industry. Do we have enough tradies in this country to do what we're asking to build homes, the amount we want?
13: We can't build a house as fast enough for the people that we're bringing in, so we have to cut back on immigration.
0: What number do you think would be a good figure, Don?
13: Well, I'm agreeing with what Dick Smith said, 150,000.
0: Okay, is there 150,000 skilled workers, yeah?
13: Mm.
0: When do you reckon they would be working, if they're skilled, and that has to be the proviso of getting here, you can't come to the country unless you're a skilled worker. I understand that. So where would they be placed, do you think?
13: Well, the problem is they are letting people in that aren't skilled workers, Gary. They're bringing people that aren't. They're not all skilled workers that come into
0: school. No, they're not. A lot of them are students.
13: Yes.
0: Yeah. Do you know what the breakdown is? I'll find out what the breakdown is. My understanding is the majority are workers, skilled workers. Mm. Second in line is students. Third in line is the family reunion.
13: And also, Gary, I'd just like to make the point, people, more or less, someone was saying, Pauline Hanson doesn't like Australia. Well, she does like Australia.
0: Who said she doesn't like Australia?
13: Well, when you were
0: I said she's whinging about it. She doesn't want immigration. She doesn't like the idea of the flags. She doesn't want Muslims in this country. If she's not happy here with the way things are going, go and live somewhere else. That's what she's told her colleague when her colleague was jumping up and down about something. She said, well, if you don't like it here, piss off back to Pakistan. Her words, not mine.
13: Well, someone... In other words, that
0: she was in trouble for doing that. By the federal court ruled Senator Hanson had breached the Racial Discrimination Act by using those words.
13: So
0: you're just going to brush that one off, are you?
13: Well, even John Laws has said to some of the people.
0: Well, what are you bringing him into it for? The man's dead. Please have a bit of respect. I'm talking about Pauline Hanson, not the late John Laws. Are you saying what she said is okay?
13: No, I'm saying that, the Muslims, these nicest brides said she didn't like Australia. They went overseas.
0: Yeah.
13: The government let the ISIS bride back.
0: Scott Morrison did, yeah.
13: And so did...
0: Scott Morrison did. What about that?
13: And what about Anthony?
0: See, you can't accept... You're a one-sided opinion, Don. Can you not accept that Scott Morrison bought a truckload of them back? Mate, we didn't even know. It was done secretively. We didn't know about it. Australia wasn't told about it. Sure, the Albanese government have done it because these have applied prior to the last election, so they've got to wear this now. The point is, a politician such as Scott Morrison, he probably jumped up and down about it too. Anthony Albanese's jumping up and down. He doesn't particularly want them here. I'm sure Scott Morrison didn't particularly want the ISIS brides back. The problem we got, Don... Whether or not it needs to be sorted out through legislation, I don't know how they're going to do it, but it's the High Court who say to the politicians, it's nothing to do with you. If these are Australian citizens, we will fight to have them back in this country. That's the law, mate.
13: Yes, it's disappointing.
0: It needs to be changed. Possibly, if that's the way it's going to go, then... And I'm guessing who does that. See, they say... Politicians make political law. The Constitution is under the High Court. They can't touch the Constitution without a referendum.
13: Yeah, well, I thought we could stop terrorists from coming back into the country, but apparently we can't.
0: We can't, I know. Isn't that sad?
13: It is sad because they seem to have more rights than the fellow... These terrorists who go overseas and fight seem to have more rights than the fellow... Australians. I actually...
0: What do you think Scott Morrison should have done?
13: I think they both made mistakes. Scott Morrison, also Anthony Albanese.
0: But how have they made mistakes? How have they made the mistakes?
13: They wanted to go leave Australia. Why bring them back?
0: Because the law says you have to. The Constitution says it, Don. That's what Scott Morrison's argument is. Why should we bring them back? The High Court says because unless they've broken the law, and as Anthony Albanese says, when they come back to Australia, if it's found that they've broken the law, they will be dealt with under Australian law.
13: Well, some of them aren't being dealt with. Some of them are allowed to go free in the...
0: Have they broken the law?
13: Well...
0: That's the point. If they've broken any law, they will face the brunt of the law in Australia. If they have found by AGO and the Australian Federal Police, look, these people, these kids, the children, haven't broken a law.
13: But are those kids Australian citizens? They were born...
0: Well, the High Court believes they are. The High Court is saying they are Australian citizens, birthright.
13: Even when they're born overseas.
0: I don't know. I can't work that one out either, Don.
13: No, it's... apparently Parliament, you can't mention the word liar in Parliament. You can't call, say, Anthony Albanese a liar in Parliament. Well, could you call him a mythologist?
0: A mythologist?
13: Do you know what that is?
0: No, but I'll find out.
13: What is
0: a mythologist?
13: It's a medical term for a serial liar.
0: Okay. I don't know, mate. I honestly don't know. Well, can leave that one for another morning. Thank you, Don. We're starting to get into territory where you or I could be up for defamation, so let's not go down that path. Been there before, don't want to go there again. 13 12 69, our telephone number. So yeah, back to the issue with John Williamson and the songwriting. I think we've kind of all accept that it is what it is. Political use, association, it does not automatically give permission to imply endorsement. You cannot suggest the artist supports the cause unless they've agreed. Artists, including John Williamson, can object if their music is used in a way that misrepresents their views and suggests political endorsement. This has happened time and time again, globally, not only in Australia, with musicians objecting to political campaigns using their songs. Recordings, videos or ads, if the rally uses the song in a campaign video, live stream or ads, distributes recording online, then extra licenses are required. All right. These are not covered by the basic APRA license. So the bottom line is, playing the song at a rally, usually okay with the right public performance license, using it as a political message or media requires additional permission. Because it's implying endorsement, it's risky without the artist's consent. So that kind of tidies that up. You can understand where John Williamson's ropeable. He's a little upset. I'd like to come back to this, though, when he says... well, he's asking, what are you holding on to, Pauline? I guess none of us can answer that. All right, so we'll move that one aside. But this one, he says, you are, Pauline, really bothered by the fact we seem to have two or three flags representing our country. So why don't we have a flag that brings us all together? Because the national, that's the current national British ensign, the Union Jack, in other words, in the corner, has racists wrap them around themselves. Surely doesn't do the job. Surely doesn't do the job. Can you see his point yet again? What are your thoughts? 13, 12, 69. A break and back with more.
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5: Well, there is another word which is not my word. I didn't put it in there, but in the journalist's writing of the John Williamson story, Senator Hanson's xenophobic sentiment has served as a major feature of her policy platform for decades. It began as early as a maiden speech in Parliament when she claimed Australia was in danger of being swamped by Asians. So here we go, xenophobic. So that word xenophobic, you understand what xenophobic is? More to the point, you're probably asking, why are the critics using that term? Why do critics point to several themes in Hanson's rhetoric and political position? So I'll explain why the critics are using that word. Hello, Jeffrey.
6: Morning, mate. How are you?
5: Pretty good. You enjoying the rain?
6: Oh, mate, I'm a duck. Yeah, I'm loving it.
5: You're a duck.
6: Wings everywhere. Yeah, flap me wings everywhere, mate. I'm enjoying it.
5: It looks like a duck. Yeah. And it walks like a duck, then it's a duck.
6: Well, the mister said to me, she said, you're doing the rain dance again. How many wild turkeys you had? And then you'll look like a bloody turkey.
5: Yes.
6: I smell like one now, so what difference does it make?
5: What are you carrying? What are you carrying, turkeys?
6: Turkeys, I don't do chickens anymore, mate. I'm past that stage.
5: Oh, you've gone up in the ranks, have you?
6: No. I just prefer to do the turkeys. They're a lot quieter, not as messy, and... Yeah, they're just easier to cart.
5: I was going to ask that, how the differences in carting the two fowl.
6: One makes a hell of a mess if you pull up on a weighbridge or anywhere else, and they make a lot of noise, and you get a lot more trouble with them because you've got to watch when they lay them, that they don't get your wings and stuff caught. But the turkeys, I have no trouble with them.
5: When they do make a mess, and they're bound to, is it your job to tidy up on a weighbridge?
6: Nope. I got pulled in there one night, and a lady working on the 12-mile bridge, and she pulled me in, and then she said to me, God, you better get off me bridge. And I said, why? She said, look at the mess your chickens are making. And I said, yeah, well, that's all right. And she said, no, get off my weighbridge. So I drove down and she flashed me, and she went up. She said, oh, we got a fire hose back there. You'll have to hose up for business. So I said to her, hey, listen, I'm a truck driver, not a damn cleaner.
5: Yeah.
6: You got a bloke sitting on his bum in the office. Get him to hose it off.
5: They'll say, we'll remember you the next time you come past.
6: I've never been pulled in again since.
5: They probably go, oh, look out, here he comes. Just wave him through. We don't want chicken poo.
6: Yeah, that's it. Yeah, I get the green arrow out every time.
5: What would you like to talk about?
6: I get fed up with hearing all the squabbling and goopy talk in the in Parliament House, and what Hanson's doing, what Albanese's doing, what's his name, the bloke Chris Bowen. I get sick of hearing about the Immigration Minister and Penny Wong.
5: Do what I do. Turn off political commentary. I know I've got to do it because it's in the news, such as tonight the John Williamson saga is in the news in reference to Pauline Hanson. But otherwise, I don't take any notice. It's like, well, I don't want to degrade them, but it's like a schoolyard sometime, isn't it?
6: Nah, but I'll tell you what, I do believe in Hanson. I reckon she would make good Prime Minister.
5: Mm-hmm.
6: And I listen to Sky News.
5: She'll never make Prime Minister. She can't make. Yeah. She won't make Prime Minister.
6: I know that, but she would make a good one.
5: Oh, she would make a good Prime Minister.
6: Yeah. Oh, yeah.
5: Do you think so? They've given the girls they've given female the opportunity before. Sure, you may say it was the wrong female. But the girls don't seem to do too well, do they? They get to that position. I've got to say Penny Wong has done extremely well because she's been there for quite a while. But she would be one of the exceptions. Otherwise, they're treated badly, even by their own. Look what happened to the opposition leader. What happened to her? That she got dumped by her own team. She'd been there for 20 years with that seat.
6: I just think there's a difference between Pauline Hanson and the rest of them. Pauline Hanson knows where she's going, what she wants and what she wants to do. But the rest of them, I just think I don't really think they care which way the country goes. Or I think they can just see the dollar signs, really. But I'll tell you what I do watch a lot of is Sky News with, what's his name? Oh, the Mrs. Lutzi. And Shari and Bolt and the what's her name?
5: I don't know. I don't watch it. Like, I don't know. They don't watch it. Well, of course, it's there for some. Of course, it's programmed that way to capture that audience. I don't know how big the audience is. I don't know how many people would follow their line. But again, it's a right-wing media organisation, so to expect that right-wing voter to watch it.
6: Oh, I don't know, but I just remember the name, Peter Credlin. She is fantastic. She knows how to dig deep.
5: Yeah, she was... Yeah, Peter Credlin was the scriptwriter for... Tony Abbott, she was his leading lady, so to speak, and I mean that from a political point.
6: I'd love to know who.
5: I don't know what she's. I'd like to know what she feels about now that the Liberal Party is almost done and dusted.
6: I'll tell you what, they're falling apart again, aren't they?
5: And this is what surprises me. This is when you said about Pauline Hanson becoming Prime Minister. She's a senator. She'd need to leave the Senate to get in and to be voted in a seat in the lower house. She could quite easily do that. There's no denying. But as Barnaby Joyce said, Pauline Hanson, One Nation, they don't want anything to do with cabinet. So she'll never be a treasurer. She'll never be a minister. See, they don't want cabinet. They just want to be able there to, keep the bastards honest. I know that's a stolen cliche. She wants to fight for Australia, but she doesn't want the responsibility of cabinet. I don't get it.
6: Never thought of it that way. I never looked at it that way.
5: Well, that's what she said. He said it again this week. Right. We're not interested in cabinet. So who would be cabinet? If they were to form a trio, the three amigos, if they were to form with the Liberals, the Nationals, and Pauline Hanson's One Nation, it'd have to be, the way it is at the moment, the coalition of the Libs and the Nationals would have to be looking after cabinet.
6: If Albanese does get in for another 3 years, Labor.
5: If he gets in?
6: Yeah, I wonder what's going to happen to the country if he gets in for another 3 years.
5: Oh, God knows, mate. Yeah, I don't know. That's...
6: Who knows? It makes you shudder to think, doesn't it?
5: Well, from one angle, what are your concerns? I should ask you, what would you like to see changed?
6: Immigration slowed right down.
5: Okay.
6: Stop spending so much money overseas and start looking after our own backyard is the most important one.
5: What money overseas?
6: Anything that they send overseas for foreign aid. I mean, I'd like to help everybody, but we can't even help ourselves at the moment, let alone anybody else.
5: So the foreign aid budget?
6: Well, you got that, and I mean, I will say this much. Labor is doing a lot of, have got a curve of spending. They've got a purpose, but they've spent money on things that just not necessary.
5: Give me an example.
6: All this solar, these wind farms.
5: Renewables?
6: Yeah.
5: You're saying renewable energy?
6: Yeah, renewable energy.
5: Yep.
6: I've actually flown over, and I've flown past over 100 of those windmills, and it was slightly breezy, and you know what? Not one of those wind turbines were turning.
5: Uh-huh.
6: Not one.
5: Okay.
6: Yep. And I took aerial photos of them for proof, and yep, it was just unbelievable. Even the farmers are picking up the stick, and I don't blame them.
5: Mm-hmm.
6: Yeah, but I'd love to see all the farms get ahead, you know, and them get a fair go. I just like to see all of Australia get a fair go and have that. I know it's hard to forget about what's going on overseas. You probably can't, but I'd like to see this country get up and be a good country again.
5: Mm-hmm.
6: Yeah. But, yeah, that's basically all I wanted to say on that matter. But, yeah, it's just, I call it a three-ring circus at Parliament House in Canberra.
5: Mm-hmm. The three ring. Well, it could be. You might be right. It might be the three ring circus if the Libs and the Nats and Pauline get together. It could be a three ring circus. Righto, Jeff, mate. Thank you. Take it easy in the rain. Drive safely in the rain, won't you? I know you're a very competent driver. Let's keep it that way. We'll take a break, mate. Thank you so much for your call. 13 12 69. Have your say on the program. Don't go away.

0: Bonnie Tyler, it's a heartache. Well, here's a question for you to think about as we go to our next caller. Jeff the Truckie just made a statement regarding renewables, money spent by the government on renewables. Let me ask you if you know the answer, or have a guess. You don't have to know the answer, but in Australia, the split between government and business spending on renewables is tilted which way? In other words, Jeff was saying we've got to stop this spending on these silly windmills and solar panels. How much does the Australian government spend on that? No, let's not ask that. That's a question which we probably won't know unless we dig deep in the budget. I think what I'm saying is, who do you believe spends the most? Is it NGO, non-government organisations, business, or is it our government? What are your thoughts? Hello, Tim.
1: Good morning, Mr. Stewart. How are you?
0: Good, mate. Thank you.
1: I'll start with Mr. John Williamson. I think the song is his baby. It is his creation.
0: Yeah.
1: It is his personal tool, like his guitar. No one should be allowed to touch it.
0: Mm-hmm.
1: I think he's very right.
0: Well, there is law. There is a law for that. You are right. Yeah.
1: Me as a carpenter, if I make my own tools, I will not like anyone to use it. Mm-hmm. You know, for instance, or my tracks.
0: Mm-hmm.
1: Now, as far as immigration goes,
0: mm-hmm.
1: I think stop immigration in exchange for what?
0: Stop immigration to exchange for what?
1: In exchange for what? Like immigration, they say stimulates the economy and helps it grow.
0: Yeah, exactly.
1: Stop immigration in exchange for what? Like China said to America, stop selling arms to Taiwan, in exchange for what? It's big money we're talking about. You know,
0: sure,
1: talking about
0: exactly. Yeah. So what you're saying is by stopping or cutting back the immigration numbers.
1: What's the trade off?
0: Yeah. What would be the trade off? Yeah. What do you think the trade off could be?
1: For me, nothing at the moment, because they put nothing on the table.
0: Mm.
1: And also, as far as I know, the One Nation Party is a personal tool of Pauline Hanson and I don't know who else who sponsors her,
0: mm-hmm.
1: like the Liberals, like Labour, like the Greens, like the Communists. Every party is a tool. Every organization, like Rotary, Lions, football clubs, they are tools of someone.
0: Mm-hmm.
1: You know, and all those together make a nation,
0: mm-hmm.
1: make a country. Yeah, we should be very careful, you know, how we're treating it. Because the people create them for a reason. And there is people behind it, you know, with secret...
0: Of course. Yes, well, One Nation is known as the populist party.
1: Yes.
0: Yeah, with populist views. They're not to say they're right views, they're correct views. They're like the protests. Another word they used as is the protest party. They're the party you would want if you were protesting about something. Let's say immigration. Then One Nation would be the one to talk to because they will protest with the immigration numbers. That's what they do. They're a protest party. They don't want to go. They don't want to serve in cabinet. They don't want to take on the hard roles as being a treasurer or the finance minister or the defence minister. They just want to be the protest group.
1: They say they've got no ambition.
0: That's exactly what Barnaby Joyce has said twice this week.
1: Yes, they have no ambition. They have no plan, no programme for the country. They're just throwing out slogans.
0: Yeah, exactly.
1: And getting the money from the government for the votes or whatever. Mm-hmm. And they're having a good life. That's all I can see.
0: Yeah. All right, mate. Thank you. Throwing out slogans. We'll add that one to the list. I'm bewildered. I am really bewildered when Barnaby Joyce has said, we don't want cabinet. We don't want the responsibility of cabinet. Well, that's what it is to run a nation. You've got to have a defence minister. You've got to have folks. Goodness me. I just don't get Barnaby's philosophy here. I just don't get it. Maybe you could tell me, 13, 12, 69, or tell us your opinion on that. Why would Barnaby Joyce say we don't want anything to do with You tell me, 13, 12, 69. They want to be able to be part of the discussion. They want to be part of the formulation of policy. But they don't want cabinet. They don't want jobs in cabinet. Okay, let's have a quick look and then we'll move on to our next caller, 13 12 69. When it comes to the question I raised before regarding the overall spending, Jeff says the government needs to stop spending on renewables. In Australia, the split between government and business spending on renewable energy is tilted towards the private sector. Would that surprise you, Glenn? Jeff, I beg your pardon, Jeffrey. Overall ratio in Australia, a practical way to think about it is 80 to 90% private business investors, 10 to 20% government, that's federal and state programs. 80 to 90% spend on renewables is by the private sector. 10 to 20% is spent by government. Why is the private investment dominating? Well, most renewable projects in Australia, solar farm, wind farm, batteries are, built and financed by energy companies, super funds and private investors, backed by long-term electricity contracts, which make them commercially viable. The role of the government is spending is smaller but still critical. It usually comes through agencies like the Australian Renewable Energy Agency or the Clean Energy Finance Corporation. They don't typically fund entire projects. Instead, they provide grants or concession loans. Concession loans. They help early stage or risk technologies getting off the ground. So the real-world example is a typical solar farm or wind project in Australia might look like government contribution, 5 to 15% on grants, finance support. Private capital, 80 to 95%. Once projects are proven, many receive no direct government funding at all. I guess it's like, we'll get you off the ground, we'll get you your foot in the door, so to speak. So the key takeaway, Australia relies heavily on market-driven renewable investment. Government money acts more like a catalyst. In other words, the foundation, not the main funding source. May have surprised a few people. I don't know. What about you, Jeffrey? Charmaine, good morning.
2: Good morning, Gary.
0: You're looking well.
2: Thank you. You're looking too good to be there.
0: Hang on, this is not Charmaine.
2: Too good to be where you are.
0: Who's this? This isn't Charmaine.
2: No.
0: It's Robin.
2: It's Robin.
0: I thought when I picked up the phone, I said, g'day, Charmaine. I thought you said, g'day. You're pulling my leg. Hey?
2: You were bluffing me. Well, I don't know if you're bluffing me most of the time, are you? It's payback.
0: Actually, yeah, you're not talking to Gary, you're talking to Bob.
2: Oh, well, there you go. Hey, isn't that Bob? Or this morning.
0: Yeah. All good. Now, I don't know what you've missed or whether or not you've heard the conversation. We were talking about John Williamson's having a shot at Pauline Hanson. Online, he did it on his Facebook page, pointing out that he's disappointed of her wanting to, her vocal anti-immigration. His words, not mine, anti-immigration.
2: Well, I've just asked AI to do a song for One Nation.
0: Yeah?
2: And they've got... Here it's an upbeat country rock style campaign song tailored to the themes and political platform of Pauline Hanson's One Nation. It's fast driving feature tempo.
0: Yeah. Well, why don't they use that?
2: Acoustic guitar and drum beat.
0: Why don't they use that instead of John Williams?
2: Listen to it.
0: No, I can't play it on the law. I'm not allowed to by law. I can't do that by law. I can hear your description. We can do that, but I'm not allowed to have it played on the radio.
2: I'm not playing it.
0: Okay.
2: I'm just going to read you the words.
0: Sure, cool.
2: From the red dust of the outback to the coastal city lights. Everyday Australians are standing for their rights. Told to quiet down, told to fit the mould, but the spirit of the Anzacs is fierce and bold. We love the southern land, the country we call home, and we won't see our future sold across the phone. Now here's the chorus. We need one nation for Australia standing proud and true. One flag, one law, one country under the red, white and blue. Putting regular Aussies first, right where they belong. Together for the baseline, together growing strong. Yeah, it's one nation for Australia, singing loud and clear. Verse 2. The farmers in the drought, the workers on the line. Tired of the red tape, just trying to do fine. Small businesses on the corner, fighting every day, just looking for a leader who says what they want to say. No more bowing down to a global city crowd. We're sticking to our roots and we're saying it out loud. Here's the chorus. We need one nation for Australia, standing proud and true. One flag, one law, one country under the red, white and blue. Putting regular Aussies first, right where they belong. Together for the baseline, together growing strong. Yeah, it's one nation for Australia, singing loud and clear. Now, here's

0: it's about fair go, protecting our resources so the next generation grows. For the battlers and the dreamers, keep this country great, from the smallest country town to every single state. And then it goes back to the chorus and stuff.
1: You know what you've done there? That you said write a song for reflection on One Nation?
0: Yeah.
1: I've got exactly the same words for reflect the Federal Labor Party, Anthony Albanese, the party.
0: Oh, right.
1: There you go. I've done exactly the same thing. And I thought, hang on a minute. Under the southern skies we stand, different voices, one wide land. Through the hard times, through the blue, we keep pushing for strong and true. Side by side we make our way for the fairest shot, come that may. In every town and every street, we rise together on steady feet. And then it goes off into what you were saying. Yeah, isn't it? See, this is what I don't like about AI, is it's duplicated. If you were to put that in for the Liberal Party, you'd probably come up the same. Yeah. What it's saying, what you're asking it to do is give me something which we can use as a song or a poem, and that's what it's done. It's not gonna say One Nation, what a load of trash.
0: Yeah, but, you know, like, I mean, what's AI? AI, you just feed all this information in.
1: Yeah.
0: And then it just spits it all out.
1: Correct.
0: Doesn't it?
1: Yeah. It travels around the internet and around the globe looking for answers, not always the right or appropriate answer. It looks for something that you're hoping for. If you were to say, here, I'll do one. No, I won't. It'd be very unfair. If you were to say, write a bad one, which chastises One Nation, imagine what it would come up with.
0: Be interesting.
1: I'm not going to do it because I don't want to get fined for... But do you see what I'm saying? It's just the way that you've put it through. Yeah.
0: Yeah, but the words, I think that they're...
1: I reckon they're true. Of course they're true. Yeah, but they're true, as I pointed out, they're just as true as AI is written for the Labor Party.
0: Yeah, but it's basically about Australia.
1: Yeah.
0: You know, they're sort of like they're looking at our values, mm-hmm. what we hold, you know, close to our...
1: Sure it is. Let me read the bridge from Labor. It's not just words that fill the air. It's schools and jobs and public care. A nation shaped by what we do. Not just by red, green or blue.
0: Yeah. That's
1: true. So you could say that for Pauline Hanson.
0: Well, now you're having a crack at Pauline Hanson.
1: No. I'm saying you could say the same for Pauline Hanson.
0: I've got to say, when she was in Parliament and she said that to the Green Senator, it was the day that Queen Elizabeth passed away.
1: Right.
0: And she said she wouldn't mourn for the Queen. She said because...
1: Who said? Faruqi or...?
0: Yeah, Faruqi.
1: Yeah.
0: She said that she wouldn't mourn for Queen Elizabeth, as she could not mourn for the leader of a racist empire built on stolen... lives.
1: Yeah.
0: And that's what got her going.
1: Yeah. So retaliation was pee off back to Pakistan.
0: If you don't like it,
1: pee off back. Can't you see now, Faruqi, or actually it wasn't Faruqi, but someone made this comment yesterday, and I can't think of who. Look, it could have been Faruqi, but I better double-check because I've already named her now. But there has been a politician who said that in the last 24 hours. The whinging and the carrying on from Pauline Hanson about immigration and this and the flag, if she doesn't like it in this country, we'll go and live in America and be a buddy of Donald Trump.
0: Oh, well, that's just saying it back. You know, is she allowed back in Parliament for saying that?
1: Who?
0: That's a bit racist.
1: She didn't say it in Parliament.
0: Oh, didn't she?
1: No, whereas Pauline Hanson did. And this is why Pauline Hanson was chastised by the Federal Court of Australia. They ruled her that she'd breached the Racial Discrimination Act when she said that to Maureen Faruqi. I shouldn't say, but at the time I thought, it sounded rather funny, but it's when you stop and analyse, it's probably not a good thing to say to somebody.
0: Well, you know, obviously she's reacted. You know, she's reacted.
1: Yeah.
0: I mean, she's

0: felt offended by it.
1: Well, this is John Williamson's reacted to. Can I just read again when he says, John Williamson wrote, cuisine in the country, in other words, the food we eat, has improved out of sight as a result of immigration. He wrote, even our fish and chip shops, now that's having a shot at Pauline, because she used to own a fish and chip shop. Even your fish and chip shops concept was brought here by the Greeks. In Sydney, there would not be one restaurant we know that is not owned or served by those you seem to despise. What are you holding on to, Pauline?
0: Yeah, well, you know, the food, that's another story, Gary. You know, like, you know, the food that people bring in here, their culture and stuff like that, is a real sharing.
1: Mm-hmm.
0: Situation, and mm-hmm. I mean, you know, we can all enjoy everybody's food
1: mm-hmm.
0: from every country, you know,
1: mm-hmm.
0: but, you know, like, talking about the building situation and stuff like that,
1: mm-hmm.
0: well, you know, like, I mean, you know, we really need to be training people, you know,
1: one of my brothers
0: was a concreter,
1: yeah.
0: he was constantly changing, you know, training people, you know, when he was working.
1: Look, if you were to drop those numbers to 130, which seems to be the go number at the moment, 130,000, I put to the program last week, well, we've got that exact number short in the construction industry. 130,000 jobs.
0: Going red tape. And why aren't they going, you know, because they're red tape?
1: Yes.
0: Going on the job and getting trained.
1: That's exactly what we should be asking. Exactly. I'm just pointing out that they want to drop it to 130,000. Well, you might be able to get skilled workers to cover that. What about nurses? How many jobs short are we in the aged care industry for nurses?
0: Well, when I first started nursing, I was about 17. Unfortunately, I burnt my hand making popcorn, and so I didn't continue on. And I was working at Sydney Hospital. And I was doing an assistant nursing, and I was doing on the job training,
1: mm-hmm.
0: and that's where it was. It wasn't in universities,
1: mm-hmm.
0: and it was on the job, and it was far better.
1: Mm-hmm. That needs to be reintroduced. Yeah, yeah,
0: yeah. It's far better. You know, like, we could have we were going up that path at one stage. We were going like I did nursing up here when I came up here. Well, that's how I started off.
1: Yeah.
0: And then I went into disabilities and went to home care and then disabilities. But a lot of the registered nurses were complaining that they were putting assistant nurses on and it was doing their jobs in.
1: Mm.
0: And now they're complaining that they've got too many shifts. So look, can we be happy?
1: Yeah, that's a good question. All right, Robin. Thanks for your chat. Good to talk to you, Robin.
0: All right. Night-night.
1: News, sport, weather coming up next.

0: still popular today, the Ronettes. That song, at least, Be My Baby, covered by many, many, many different artists. Newsport weather coming up next on the Super Radio Network. The open line's open, 13 12 69.
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9: I'm Tassava Brown. The federal budget's sweeping changes to housing tax policy have injected fresh uncertainty into the property market. The tax reforms will not take effect immediately, but buyers are taking into account the changes. Ray White, Chief Economist, Nerida Connersby, says there's been a shift.
10: There's likely to be fewer investors in the market, and as a result, first-time buyers may see moderation in pricing. Renters, though, will be the most impacted, primarily because there will be fewer rental properties, and we do expect rents to rise as a result. Even before last week's budget, we were already seeing a slowdown in the property market, primarily because we've seen 3 rate increases this year.
9: The federal government is playing down the latest polls amid backlash over the federal budget. Opposition leader Angus Taylor is the preferred Prime Minister, 33-30 over Anthony Albanese. At the same time, Premier Chris Minns says he's not shocked by One Nation's numbers going up.
11: I'm not surprised by their big increase in the polls. I mean, I've sort of said a few times now that that populist right has swept democracies around the world. and we'd be naive to think that it wouldn't hit Australia too.
9: The state government says a crackdown on dodgy landlords is working. The Rental Task Force was established a year ago, and New South Wales Housing Minister Rose Jackson says a ban on no-grounds evictions has been especially successful.
12: We have given the millions of renters in New South Wales the surety of knowing if I raise a basic maintenance issue, I won't be facing a no-grounds eviction. I can't be kicked out of this place that's my home. Maybe my kids go to the local school. Maybe I work around the corner for no reason. It's a critical change that has really delivered the kind of security that renters have been calling for years.
9: A metallic cake decorating powder linked to the hospitalisation of a child has been recalled nationwide over fears it may contain toxic metals. The recall comes after 14-month-old Gold Coast toddler Dustin Wildman inhaled the rose gold decorating powder, leaving him fighting for life in hospital. The supplier, Crum Australia Pty Limited, issued the recall for several colours of its range. Police have arrested nearly 1,000 domestic violence offenders in a major blitz. Officers also seized dozens of firearms during the four-day operation under Crackdown Amarok 13. Officers checked more than 15,000 apprehended domestic violence orders. Acting Assistant Commissioner Adam Johnson says it's a growing issue.
13: The number of people that were arrested, I think the message needs to get across a lot stronger to, you know, offenders and perpetrators of domestic violence, that just not the message isn't getting through. This is a stain on society. It's a scourge, and it's something that the New South Wales Police Force won't take a backward step on.
9: In sport, Maroons coach Billy Slater is confident Sam Walker will do Queensland proud. Rhys Walsh has been overlooked by the squad in a shock decision. Walker debuts in Queensland's number 7 jersey. While south at the border, Rhys Robson says it's a dream come true to pull on a Blues jersey for the 9th time.
14: It's obviously unreal to be ever get that call to come into New South Wales camp. It's obviously when you get that call, it's a dream come true to be able to come in here anytime you get to pull on this jersey. It's just such an unreal feeling.
9: The next Rugby World Cup final will officially be the most expensive to attend in Australia's footy history, with the top-tier tickets fetching $2,000 plus. Western Bulldogs' Bailey Williams is battling a hamstring injury. He won't be available until after the club's mid-season bye for selection. Former Carlton president Luke Sayers is in a battle in court with his estranged wife Kate and wants it to be moved to the family court, saying that's the best place for it. It's over an explicit image scandal that erupted in January on X after his account was hacked. Mr. Sayers has denied responsibility for the post, tagging a sponsor with a nude photo. And Bombers icon Matthew Lloyd is concerned Essendon may be in crisis after another disappointing performance. To finance, oil is worth $107 a barrel. Gold is trading at $4,541 an ounce, and one Australian dollar is buying 71.51 US cents. 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Cloudy with rain and light winds becoming southwesterly. A marine wind warning is current. Temperatures are ranging from 15 to 20 degrees in the city, 13 to 20 in the west. Looking further ahead, mostly sunny on Wednesday and Thursday, partly cloudy with a possible shower on Friday. That's the latest 2SM News. I'm Tazava Brown.
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0: Coming up this hour, I'd like to bring this news story to you and get your opinion on it, although really, it's an opinion. Well, it's possibly a story we can't really have an opinion on, because where do we go to? With what question? Police Minister Yasmin Catley has called domestic violence a stain on our society after police arrested nearly 1,000 offenders and seized dozens of firearms during a four-day crackdown. Yeah, it happened. I can give you the exact time it was. Or can I? The multi-agency operation called Amarok 13, here it is. It began on Wednesday, May 13. All right? So it's 6 days ago. Officers checked more than 15,000 apprehended domestic violence orders and more than 1,800 bail orders for compliance and found nearly 400 had been breached. After the arrests of 993 people across the 4 days, police laid more than 2,000 charges. The minister said too many people in the community were living in fear. A 28-year-old man was arrested on the second day of the operation following an alleged stabbing. A woman was taken to Liverpool Hospital with multiple stab wounds. The man was arrested at noon that day and charged. Police also seized 94 firearms and 48 weapons after conducting 142 searches. New South Wales Police said yesterday the operation is an intelligence-led, offender-focused operation that aims to ensure the safety and the well-being of domestic and family violence victims and the broader New South Wales community. In fact, they've urged anyone with information regarding to domestic and family-related violence to call the police. Crime Stoppers, I'm sure that's Crime Stoppers number, 1-800-333-000, 1-800-333-000. What a terrible look. What a shocking amount of figures that are, hey? The statistics. Hey? And that's New South Wales alone. Strong.

Roberta Flack, Killing Me Softly, with his song. 13 past two. Just coming back with the story, the police minister, New South Wales Police Minister Yasmin Catley, called domestic violence a stain on our society after police arrested nearly 1,000 offenders and seized dozens of firearms during a short four-day crackdown. That's remarkable figures. Why? Why the figures so high? I suppose we could play the blame game. Is there a blame game here? What do you think is causing such high numbers of domestic violence? Is it the cost of living? Do we bring that into it? I'm not going to point the finger at men or women or blame the offender. I feel for the victim. Absolutely I do, whether they be male or female. I think the ratio would probably, let's be honest, lean towards male being the offender or the aggressor. One would think, could be wrong, but one would think that's the case. What causes this problem and what could we do to achieve a better outcome? I don't think you're ever going to get rid of domestic violence, but what could we do as a nation to turn it around, to make it more comfortable for people to live the way they want to live a normal life as normal as possible? Do we blame governments? Is that usually we do, don't we? That's usually the first kicking post. Oh, it's the government's fault. Okay, maybe it is. If you think, in your opinion, it's the government's fault, explain. Explain why and what can we do to change things? How could the government change things on this one? Should there be more money thrown towards it? In what direction? Education? Advertising? I don't know the answer. Do you? 13 12 69.

0: A Lot of Miles, Black Velvet, if you please. 20 past two, we'll take a commercial break, we'll come back, and I'd like to catch up with our mate Dave on the line. Just before that, too, I did get a call from a caller in reference to the police minister's Yasmin Catley, her statement about domestic violence, a stain on our society. The caller said things have changed. Certainly Australia's not the way Australia used to be. He said, you remember you used to come home from school and watch the kids' shows? And even as an adult, you used to watch all sorts of different shows. Today, it's all blood and guts and the F word. I get it. I get it. I suppose we do have to move with the times. I don't know whether it's what we are watching, what we are programming into our brains, which could cause further with domestic violence. I'm not sure about that. I don't know. Maybe you could have a think about that line. Thank you to my caller. Male caller, incidentally. I won't name him. Male caller. 13, 12, 69, a break, and I'll catch up with Dave.
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0: Talk overnight on the Super Radio Network with Gary Stewart, and I've got Dave on the phone. Hello, Dave.
12: Hello, Gary. How you going?
0: That time of morning, is it?
12: It's
0: a wake-up time, is it?
12: Yeah.
0: It's like an alarm clock, isn't it?
12: Yeah, I probably don't have to elaborate on what it is.
0: Oh, no. It's called the body clock. It's like an alarm clock.
12: Yeah, I'd say nearly all your callers would be very clued up on what exactly I'm talking about.
0: Now, when you were working different shifts in your job and you went and lay down, would you lay down knowing that you got an hour to get dressed to go to work, or would you leave it more? I guess what I'm asking, did you ever have to set an alarm?
12: I didn't when I was on night work. I would set an alarm if I went to sleep at, say, 12 or 1 o'clock in the day, and I thought, I've got to have three hours sleep before I get up. So I'd set the alarm, but, you know, I would wake up before the alarm.
0: Yeah, that's what I was getting at.
12: When I do it, even now, I don't do night work now, but it's taken me 6 months to get back into a bit of a sleep pattern at night, because your body just doesn't adjust overnight, Gary, as you probably know. I think when you've done a lot of night work as well as I have, and I don't think you ever get into a really good sleep pattern when you do night work, but you get by with it. You get enough to get by.
0: Mate, can I ask you personal, just say, I don't want to go there, it's up to you. Do you have trouble with sleep apnea or sleeping?
12: Yes.
0: You do?
12: Yeah.
0: I was going to ask that because I've been told, gee, you snore a lot and you stop breathing during your sleep.
12: Yeah.
0: I get told I snore a lot, I should say.
12: Yeah.
0: And I stop breathing.
12: Yeah. Don't let the people out there get the wrong opinion.
0: No. No.
12: But, I use a
0: CPAP.
12: CPAP machine.
0: Yeah.
12: And since I've been using it, I've been on it a couple of years now, and I do get a better sleep with it. I only sort of went on it because of a lady that I was in a relationship with, and she kept nudging me saying, you know, when you're asleep at night, she said, you actually stop breathing at night a few times. And I said, oh, I didn't even realise that. Yeah, and I thought, geez, my ex-wife wouldn't have even woke me up. She would have just left me. that's another one.
0: How long will he stop breathing for?
12: Just stay there.
0: I was thinking the same. I'm often told, get a shove or the elbow, stop snoring.
12: It is quite dangerous. Apparently, you can... when it gets serious, you run the risk of even having a stroke.
0: Yeah.
12: And anyway, I went and got tested and found that I did have it.
0: A sleep study?
12: Yeah, I had to do the full sleep study because with my semi-trailer licence, the RMS has to find out from the doctor, like the sleep doctor that you go to see, he has to inform the RMS. So then... I had to do like a sleep study at a private hospital to show that I didn't fall asleep through the day because I wasn't getting sleep at night.
0: Right.
12: Driving heavy vehicles.
0: Sure.
12: It was funny when I got to the hospital, the doctor there said, here's all the gear. Now you've slept last night, but monitored that. Now today you've got to sit in that room and you've got to stay awake all day.
0: Oh, okay.
12: And you just gotta, you're not allowed to watch telly or anything. You gotta try and stay awake. And he said, you reckon you'll be able to handle that all right? I said, I did tell you where I used to work on the council.
0: I
12: think you told me to stay awake.
0: Yeah.
12: Anyway, that's another story.
0: Never going to be done. I don't think I'd last an hour and a half if I was forced to stay awake.
12: I had to sit in a room.
0: No book or no mobile phone or no internet.
12: Sit on a chair in the middle of a room,
0: look at
12: the walls for 2 hours, and then you had 15 minutes to go to the toilet or have something to eat, or drink or whatever, and then you had to do it again for another 2 hours.
0: Four
12: of them of the day.
0: Four of those repetitions.
12: Yep. And I had to make sure they monitor you. They got cameras in there and they watch everything. You know, if you start nodding off or anything, they pick up on it. And,
0: Oh, that'd be awful.
12: I only had to do it once. And it got cleared, and then I've kept my license. But There was a bulldozer driver in there from Mount Morley Mine, and he had to go and do it every year, once a year.
0: Well, wow.
12: They didn't want him falling asleep on the bulldozer.
0: Obviously. Wow, there you go.
12: It's a lot more serious than people think. A lot more people have sleep apnea than the average person in the street know about.
0: So with your CPAP machine, you lay flat and put it over your face. You lay on your back the whole time.
12: I sleep on my side and my back, but. Yeah, I've got the.
0: It doesn't disrupt it, the mask.
12: It took me probably a week or so to get used to it, because when you put something over your face, you naturally human nature tells you something. You're going to stop breathing.
0: Yeah,
12: you can't breathe.
0: Yeah, but, suffocation.
12: After about 4 days, I thought I'm gonna set my mind to this. I'm just gonna tell my mind that I'm training to become an astronaut.
0: And it worked.
12: I went to sleep and I just floated in space. And when I woke up each morning, I thought, I'm still on planet Earth.
0: See, the CPAP, it pushes air through to your lungs, yeah?
12: And all it does is push oxygen into your breathing. And the air, that it's just air. It's not actual oxygen, it's just air.
0: Yeah.
12: And as the air goes down your throat, it holds your throat open, and you breathe better.
0: Well, the other one is the BiPAP. The BiPAP actually does the breathing for you. It blows which sucks the air out.
12: So that's like an oxygen machine.
0: Something like that, yeah. It's called a BiPAP machine.
12: Yeah.
0: Meaning two. Yeah. It goes both ways, in and out.
12: Oh, this one doesn't. It's just like a mini air compressor.
0: And where do you stick it? I don't mean on the side of the bed, but I mean, does it go over your nose or over your mouth?
12: No.
0: The mask.
12: It goes over the top of my nose. So I actually breathe through my nose now.
0: That wouldn't be too intrusive.
12: No. It actually was quite easy to get used to, because when I didn't have it, I used to breathe through me. If I'd had a few beers, I used to snore a lot more. And, breathing through your mouth is apparently not all that good for you. So
0: I'm a mouth breather.
12: Yeah, but
0: I struggle to breathe through my nose. I've taken up walking again, Dave. I know it's only early days yet, and I'm only doing a couple of kilometres a day of a morning. Take the dog for a walk, but I'm going fast pace for 2 kilometres. But when I get home, I'm all huffed and puffed and catch my breath. And Karen says, "Breathe through your nose." Breathe in through your nose and breathe out. I can't do it, no matter how hard I try. My brain doesn't want to work that way. It wants to breathe in through my mouth.
12: Yeah, if you've been used to breathing through your mouth most of your life, it's hard.
0: You can't teach an old dog new tricks.
12: Yeah. I go for a walk of a night after tea, and my doctor said, "That's good, you're going for a walk." He said, how long a walk do you do? I said, about an hour and a half. And he said, all right, huh? And he said, "How far do you get?" I said, about 500 metres. Because I walked through the village and every second house got someone on the ground who wants
0: he wants to stop and talk. Oh, dear.
12: But, I think with the domestic violence thing, Gary, you were right. We watched stuff when we were kids on telly and that, and there wasn't. I think the violence is worse now on television now, especially people have got this pay TV and stuff. They can nearly run nearly anything on there now.
0: Mm.
12: And I think it's definitely resetting the mind of a newer generation that it's all about violence and all about racing cars up and down streets.
0: That's right.
12: The worst violence we watched was Coyote trying to bomb the Roadrunner with an Acme cannon, you know?
0: Yes. Or what was the old one? One of these days, Alice, boom, zoom to the moon.
12: That was Jackie Gleason.
0: Jackie
12: Gleason. All the way to the moon.
0: And even that looked like fun. And think, oh, gosh, boom, zoom to the moon, Alice.
12: But we just laughed at it then, Dave. We didn't base our lifestyle on it. It was just entertainment.
10: Yeah.
12: So,
10: yeah.
12: I just watch old shows because I don't really like violent stuff. I'd rather watch a good Western or, a good old comedy show. But to do that nowadays, some of the older ones that we used to laugh at, I've got to put it on DVD and watch it because they don't have it on free-to-air TV because it might upset somebody.
10: Yeah, you're right. Righto, mate. I'll let you get back into bed. Thanks for our chat this morning.
12: Righto, mate. I'll catch up again.
10: Yeah, we do. We need to. We need to catch up soon. Go and have another beer and a meal. All right, it's 3:25. Talk overnight on the Super Radio Network. I was just about to say something, and I've changed my mind on it because I'm not putting it in reference with the topic of domestic violence, more to do with how we have changed as a community, what we see on telly, the way we act, the way we do things in the street, the way we're accepting same-sex marriage, for argument's sake. Yeah, I don't really want to get into a conversation which could upset people or sound as though we're being homophobic, is the word I'm looking for. But like the gay Mardi Gras, for argument's sake, it's acceptable. People watch it, like you do or you don't. Gosh, the thought of something like that 40, 50 years ago, prior to it being aired on the telly, You wouldn't have thought of that. You didn't even think those things. Well, I'll say I didn't. I don't know about you. I guess one thing we do need to do is take responsibility and own it. As I said, we can always point the finger at government should be doing this, government should be doing that. They should be throwing more money into domestic violence. And I'm all for that. I am for that if we get results from it. Something needs to be done. Those figures of New South Wales are shocking figures. But sooner or later, we, you and I, and the offender, has to take responsibility, own it, and take a good look at themselves and say, well, this needs to change. 23-3.

0: That's the band called Ambrosia, and that's how much. 19-3. Coming back to the headline I read to you earlier on, our police minister, Yasmin Catley, she has called domestic violence a stain on our society after police arrested nearly 1,000 offenders and seized dozens of firearms during a four-day crackdown. Miss Catley said, if you use violence, intimidation or coercive control, police will come looking for you. Yeah, I don't know what we can do to change this, how we can turn these figures around. It's definitely disappointing figures. But then again, when is it the responsibility that we have to take responsibility of our own? What can governments do? People usually say the government needs to throw more money into this. The government needs to spend on advertising. We need to teach. Who are we teaching? What are we teaching? I don't get it. Now, on that topic, Gail is with us and she's been listening and she's got a different spin on this, and I hope you can hear her out. Hello, Gail.
1: Hi, Gary. I do love your program.
0: Thank you. You took me by surprise when I picked up the phone and you said something to me. I thought, I've never thought of what you're going to... I've never thought of it this way.
1: Yeah.
0: You're saying the word violence is... That's the offender. The word violence is the offender.
1: Yes. We're not going to blame the government. Nobody at this stage.
0: Yeah.
1: And because it's been going on for years. And it's like I did say... that years ago, I was listening to a lady who was, you know, sort of running one of these programs, and she was talking about the topic. But as I listened, and say it was 20 minutes, she didn't mention the word peace once.
0: Peace.
1: Just peace, domestic peace.
0: As opposed to domestic violence.
1: Right.
0: But it's an act of violence on a person.
1: Yes.
0: But what you're saying is, yeah, we know that.
1: We know that.
0: But what we need to do is start putting into our psyche domestic peace.
1: Yes, and to prove it, the song you had before the one, the last one, Killing Me Softly.
0: Yeah.
1: Now, that's an ad for violence. That's a song for violence.
0: Gotcha.
1: Most songs are violent.
0: Gotcha.
1: Even though they're singing, this is the joke, they're singing these beautiful lullabies, and either someone's killing somebody... Mm. Or shooting somebody, and the songs are getting worse. And like that man said years ago, when we were growing up, we had the cartoons, Saturday, Paul Hogan. What have we got now?
0: So do you think media and social media
1: is
0: a lot to blame?
1: Well, I would say, I'm trying to be kind now, I'd say 50%.
0: Yep. Okay.
1: Because you will very rarely hear a solution, and the solution is always peace. And even I've come to realise, this is actually to help men that are watching now, or listening. Okay, say they've got a lovely wife. She does the cooking, cleaning, and she does the hard job sometimes, raising the children. And I have noticed there's nothing extra. It's just basic, you know, do the shopping, come home, cook. The men are... I'm going to use the word, they're not as romantic, probably after about the sixth year of marriage. It doesn't occur to them, say, look, you've cooked meals 7 nights a week, how about I take you for dinner? It's just these gentle things, that little reminders that are not there anymore, because all this domestic violence, that's all they're hearing.
0: So domestic peace. I think what you're saying, and let's flip it,
1: to flip it
0: from the violence to the peace and advertise and promote peace. Rather than promoting the domestic violence, I gave that figure, which is, it's blown me away, 1,000 offenders in 4 days.
1: Well, there's even women are getting killed, I'd say at least one a week, and we're not even hearing about it. I mean, I'm being a bit ruthless with this.
0: Somebody's child.
1: And that's right, someone's child. And see, also with the media, women are starting to speak up a little bit. If they speak up too much, they will end up dead. See, because men are taller and bigger and more powerful and just with the media and with life in general, they're probably getting more angry, you know, if the woman says we can't pay the bills or something.
0: Really,
1: and another slant.
0: What about I don't know. I guess we could find out the ratio. I suppose the ratio doesn't really matter. I would think there's more male offenders than female.
1: Yes, and because, like I said, it's not... people would talk about violence. Even any program that comes up, even with these do-gooders, there's never a solution. There's never, like... I'll tell you another word. It's called discussion.
0: Right.
1: Now, cussing means cursing. Discussion means how about we discuss something without throwing the F word around.
0: Yeah, sure, sure.
1: And everyone, even the kids today, I feel sorry for all the children. If they turn the TV on, it's true. It's effing and the swearing. Now, they're taught already from school to swear at each other, bully each other. When they get married, it just continues. And women are learning the same. Women will give it back.
0: You can't escape it, can you?
1: You cannot escape.
0: No, that F word particularly is being used as though it's just a common word today. Look, yes. It may even exist in the dictionary, maybe in there years ago. I was watching the football on the weekend, the NRL. I love it, and watching my Brisbane Broncos running around. But every time something happened, a bad tackle, the camera goes to the injured player, and they're mouthing the words, the F word.
1: Yes.
0: I think, why do they have to show it? Why do they do that? Why are they promoting that word?
1: That's right. Now, the TV stations, they're doing a cute thing now. They're saying they've put their phone numbers out. Channel 7 and Channel 9 have put their phone numbers because they want people to send texts in the morning.
0: Sure.
1: Well, okay. Now, I would send texts saying, why are they allowing so much swearing? They used to sort of...

0: not a lot of bipping out. They're all promoting violence.
1: Okay.
0: Without realizing, well, they're getting paid. You know, they're on television. And
1: but they are regulated by the Broadcasting Tribunal. There are certain hours where they allow the F word to be used or even silenced during children's viewing. I don't know whether the morning show, for argument's sake, would have the F word used.
0: Well, that's true. But like I said, we're people who would like peace.
1: Yeah.
0: See, they're putting the phone number out there. That's what I'm trying to say, that they could contact stations. Just a nice little text saying, look, there was too much swearing in that comedy program, or after 7. I'll give you another thing that has... See, I pay attention to things. Okay, because they do need to sell alcohol, there's a ruling came up about a year ago saying that they could promote, in a nice way, drink in the morning.
1: Mm-hmm.
0: This is probably from 6 a.m. And see, when I hear something like that, I pay attention.
1: Mm-hmm.
0: So you can watch the shows in the morning. I don't like to push any channel.
1: Mm.
0: But if there's even advertising on, say, school children,
1: mm-hmm.
0: I'll say, oh, you don't mind if we have some wine. So they're all drinking in front of the kids.
1: Mm.
0: And then after a certain hour, later in the day, of course, much later at night, it's just the swearing and it goes on. And like I said, you'll very rarely hear suggestions on peace. And my thing is for the men just to go home, be kind to their wives, say, you know, I'll take you out for dinner, you know, blow some money on the on those women.
1: Yeah.
0: And because they're long suffering. See, women don't complain. They really don't, because they love their husbands, they don't complain. But there's no rewards at the end of a marriage for women. I'd like some women to ring me and tell me what the rewards are.
1: Yeah, yeah, good point.
0: Because I'll say there's none.
1: Good point. I can put my hand up. I'm guilty to blame, being blamed too. My wife, quite often, she'll say, did you enjoy that dinner I cooked? I say, yeah, of course. Yeah. Otherwise, I wouldn't eat it. Well, what a stupid reply.
0: It's unintentional.
1: Yeah.
0: See, I'm very forgiving because, see, there's a lot of guys who were brought up in children's homes.
1: Sure.
0: They went to, you know, say boarding schools. You know, brought up a little bit rough.
1: Yeah.
0: And see, as I get older, I'm noticing there's no fringe benefits. See, I'm into that now. I'll give you an example. I've got a daughter. She's in her 40s, but still childlike. She turns up and she wants to dance around the lounge room, you know, and I think, oh, this is a bit different, so we can jump around the lounge room. So then when my grandson visited, the little one, say, 4 years old, instead of me being the big, strict grandma, I grab his hands, and we have a little dance around the lounge.
1: And did he enjoy it?
0: He was a bit dizzy. I can't overdo it. Yeah, I'm not overdoing anything because he can't, you know, I get dizzy, so... And then it's just, and then I've got this nice lady. She rings me and she'll say, "We're going out for coffee." So we go out for coffee, and it's not just that; we will go to a different one each time.
1: Right.
0: See?
1: Right.
0: So it could be up to Macca's or up the road.
1: Yes.
0: And so sometimes, you know,
1: it's a different outing, and you're sharing
0: we need
1: your
0: input.
1: Yes.
0: See, and I'm sort of into that, and I sort of just like even. About a few months ago, like I went to the jewellers and I bought myself a little sapphire ring.
1: Mm-hmm.
0: And the lady doctor, she said, "That's a nice ring." And I said, "Yeah, I bought it." And she goes, "What? You bought it?
1: Oh,
0: well, why can't I buy something for myself?"
1: Yeah, so, yeah, it's a surprise. You surprised her. Yeah.
0: Just something.
1: We just take things for granted, don't we? That someone's bought it for you.
0: Well, I learnt my lesson. I had one child. She died at 52. Well, after that, I started to actually cuddle people because I learned you never know how long someone's got.
1: Exactly right.
0: So I do that on purpose, and I learned, I'll tell you another thing. For example, with royalty years ago, they're all lovely, don't get me wrong, but see, Lady Di, she was the one that actually, she would bend down. See, tall people, they're hard to cuddle because they're tall.
1: Mm-hmm.
0: You very rarely will see a short person cuddle a tall person.
1: Mm-hmm.
0: It doesn't work. If they're the same size. But see, Lady Di, she would actually bend down to cuddle the children when they were little.
1: Mm-hmm.
0: And see, that's what you notice. Like you say, be kind to one another.
1: Yeah.
0: But see, people haven't got time because they're busy.
1: That's the world we live in, guys.

0: Oh, Gail, thank you so much for your input into it. Just before I go, was it peace or calm? What's the word?
1: Just anything to do, anything other than the domestic violence.
0: Violence.
1: If you even say on the radio, I talked to Gail and she says, how about domestic peace? The men need to hear it. The truck drivers need to hear it. And anything you can say, like as a joke, I'm just trying to think. Do you remember years ago with our current affair, they used to have Paul Hogan at the end of it to lighten it up?
0: Yes.
1: Now, if you can even do that on your program, sort of say, you know, to your husbands out there, buy your wife a bunch of flowers.
0: Sure.
1: If you can't afford that, you know, a little chocolate.
0: Yeah, sure.
1: Something. I don't care what it is.
0: Yeah, reinforce friendship, love.
1: Anything. Buy a box of chocolates.
0: Yeah.
1: Take her out for a coffee and a sandwich. Their lives have nothing. I mean, I'm not sure that's a bit mean. What I'm trying to say is my rewards in my life were my children.
0: Mm-hmm.
1: You know, I love my children.
0: Mm-hmm. Mm-hmm.
1: And I would do anything for my children. I take my kids out for dinner. I spend money on my children. See, people have money in the bank and it's just sitting there.
0: Mm.
1: Why not, you know, why not? I mean, it's hard to think of something nice, but I think if we all work at it, then this, you know, there'll be more domestic peace.
0: All right, that's the word we're looking at, domestic peace. Thank you so much, Gail.
1: Or any other word. Okay,
0: thank you. Take care. Thanks for being part of the program, incidentally.
1: And also, try not to say take care, that means have more worry.
0: Oh, does take care means have more worry?
1: Care means care. It's not seen like...
0: Oh, taking your way care.
1: Well, it's almost like take care that the car doesn't hit you. Why not just say have a nice day?
0: All right, we'll
1: do
0: that.
1: Have a nice
0: night. All right. Thank you so much, Gail.
1: Work at it.
0: Thank you. Have a nice morning. It's just I've been saying take care for 36 years. I guess we can change. I said earlier on, you can't change an old dog, teach an old dog new tricks. Well, maybe we can. See, it's the way that we present words, the way that we speak to each other. Sure, we understand it's domestic violence, but let's not keep pushing that word violence, is what Gail is saying. Violence is a very negative, nasty, bad image word. Let's try and change things. And the way that we do treat each other. I gave the example where my wife, she often says it to me, did you like that, what I've cooked? Did you like your meal, she'll say. I say, yeah, of course, I wouldn't have eaten if I didn't like it. Well, that's inappropriate, really, when you stop and think it. Maybe we shouldn't be analysing everything we say, but that's inappropriate. Why can't I just say it was lovely, thank you. What's for dessert? I don't know. Rather than... what I say. Anyway, let's move on to the news. We'll come back after the news into the 3 o'clock hour. We'll have a look and see what's happening with the round 12 of the NRL in the next hour. And I also want to look at this story too, touch on this. In fact, there's a couple. There's a warning tonight for Queensland homeowners. New figures suggesting up to 1.2 million homes are still not compliant with the updated smoke alarm laws, and the time is running out. So you need to know that you've got to change your smoke alarm law. Sorry, the law has a change of what we're expecting now. And this one too, animal shelters across New South Wales are warning of growing stray cats crisis, with rescue groups saying they're being pushed to breaking point. Organisation on the ground report a sharp rise in abandoned and surrendered cats over the past 2 years. We'll see what that's all about too. Don't go away.
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9: I'm Tazaba Brown. Australian voters are expecting more financial pain on inflation and housing as a post-budget poll uncovers a drop in confidence. There are concerns it will make inflation worse with potentially more pain for renters. Labor's primary vote has slumped to 29% in a new poll, while One Nation's vote has risen to 27%. Treasurer Jim Chalmers warns more people will be locked out of the housing market if the changes aren't made. Prime Minister Anthony Albanese has defended his move to tax trusts, hitting back at claims of a new death tax. Treasurer Jim Chalmers has also joined in defending the move, calling critics unhinged. A similar scare campaign proved to be politically poisonous for Labor at the 2019 election. The budget's major tax changes are already influencing sentiment. Buyers, sellers and investors are now pausing to consider how the market might shift. Ray White, chief economist, Nerida Conisbee, says it has introduced a new layer of uncertainty.
10: There are early signs that the property market is changing post-budget. The major one has been the attendance at open homes. It has dropped off a little bit. Auctions too have changed a little bit, seeing a drop in active bidding.
9: A cruise ship with an outbreak of hantavirus has docked in Rotterdam Harbour. 25 members and 2 medical staff remain on board, but will face weeks of quarantine. The World Health Organization says the outbreak is not a repeat of COVID. While in Perth, 6 returning passengers, including 5 Aussies who were on board the ship, have all tested negative for the virus as they remain in quarantine in WA. Senior police warn the scale of domestic violence in Sydney is alarming. Nearly 1,000 people have been charged in a 4-day operation under Blitz Amarok 13, with 94 guns also seized. Acting Assistant Commissioner Adam Johnson says it's a growing issue.
11: Police are still responding to a domestic violence incident every 3 minutes. Every 3 minutes. 160,000 incidents across the 12-month period. You know, it takes up around 60% of police police time. So it's a concern and it's something that we're on the front foot with always.
9: Energy Minister Chris Bowen has established a $200 million project relating to the COP31 summit. He has established an Office of the Presidency in his department with Shadow Energy Minister Dan Tehan demanding details about how many people have been employed. Minister Bowen has been appointed as next year's President of Negotiations at the summit. China's leader Xi Jinping has asked whether the United States would defend Taiwan in a war. The discussions unfolded during the high-stakes meeting in Beijing between President Donald Trump and Xi. China would like to see the US arms sales to Taiwan stopped. In sport, Magic Round's viewership has quashed NRL records, becoming the number one most watched Magic Round of all time. The total number of viewers hit 6.5 million, up 15% on last year's. Rhys Robson is excited to be back in the Blues lineup for Origin Game 1. He's been named at hooker in Laurie Daly's squad and says it's always an honour.
12: It's obviously unreal to be ever get that call to come into New South Wales camp. It's obviously when you get that call, it's a dream come true to be able to come in here anytime you get to pull on this jersey. It's just such an unreal feeling.
9: A class action lawsuit brought by former AFL players against their clubs and the league over the alleged impacts of concussions has been set down for a 12-week trial. It will unfold in the second half of next year. Essendon's been dealt a blow. Peter Wright's been sidelined with a knee injury, now battling ligament damage. The former Carlton president, Luke Sayers, is in a battle in court with his estranged wife, Kate, and wants it to be moved to the family court, saying that's the best place for it. It's over an explicit image scandal that erupted in January on X. And Aussie sprinter Eddie Nketiah has run a wind-assisted 9.74 seconds for the 100-metre event at Big Ten Track in Nebraska. He'll represent Australia for the first time at the Commonwealth Games in Glasgow. In finance, oil is worth $107 a barrel. Gold is trading at $4,541 an ounce. And one Australian dollar is buying 71.6 US cents. 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Cloudy with rain and light winds becoming southwesterly. A marine wind warning is current. Temperatures are ranging from 15 to 20 degrees in the city, 13 to 20 in the west. Looking further ahead, mostly sunny on Wednesday and Thursday, partly cloudy with a possible shower on Friday. That's the latest 2SM News. I'm Tazava Brown.
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0: One of the headlines I read yesterday was animal shelters across New South Wales are warning of a growing stray cat crisis, with rescue groups saying they're being pushed to breaking point. Organisations on the ground report a sharp rise in abandoned and surrendered cats over the past 2 years. We'll visit that story this hour.

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11: Hello there. We've got Ray on the line from Toowoomba. And I'm not exactly sure whether or not he wants to talk about it. Well, we spoke about the figures of New South Wales a moment ago of domestic violence, which are appalling figures. I can give them to you again, but I think all it would do is upset people, and that's not what we should be doing. I had a caller, Gail, who said we need to get away from the word domestic violence and try to sell it as not as violent. We know it's violence, but to instill more of a positive message into people's minds. The more that we say violence, violence, violence, the more we're advertising the word violence, says Gail. G'day, Ray.
12: Hey, Gary.
11: How you going, mate?
12: Yeah, all right. Bit wet up here.
11: Wet in Toowoomba?
12: Yeah.
11: That's what you want, isn't it?
12: Yeah, well, we want mainly out of town. You know, the farmers need the rain.
11: Yeah.
12: We've been getting a lot overnight. During the day, it was just miserable drizzle and fog, you know.
11: Yeah. What would you like to talk about today?
12: Well, you were talking about domestic violence and everything. Yeah, there's a bit of that going on up here too, you know.
11: A fair amount going everywhere, mate. Yeah. What do you think we need to do? How do we turn this around? What do we teach I don't know whether or not we should be saying we're teaching the young people. Maybe it's you get in early before it begins, starts, that we should be teaching young people. Well, we've got to get a message across. Gail was saying the more we keep saying violence, violence, violence, it's putting that word into your mind. If we were to change it to more of a peace, domestic peace, to treat people kindly, to move away from the word violence, would it help?
12: Well, kids are fighting now, Gary, you know.
11: Mm.
12: And now they got the bloody phone, you know.
11: Yeah, good point you're making there. There's a blue on in the playground. Yeah. Whether it be boy or girl, boys or girls, and you got a half a dozen or more filming it, putting it on social media.
12: Yeah, well, that's what they do.
11: That's promoting it. Isn't that promoting it? I think it is.
12: The phone, it's got worse since the phones came in, I reckon.
11: Yeah. What about TV? What about the television shows, without naming any? But the F word, it's used so frequently these days. Sure, there are different hours of the day where it can't be used in programming, like school when school starts, prior to school, or the certain hours in the day the broadcasting won't allow it. But otherwise, it's just free for all. It's a word that kids use in the street today.
12: Oh, yeah, it goes on everywhere. You know, at the shopping centre,
11: yeah,
12: the girls are fighting in there and swearing and carrying on, yeah, and chucking all the things off the shelf and everything, you know?
11: Mm.
12: Now we've got a security guard at Woolworths now. He stands there all the time.
11: Mm. Isn't that sad?
12: It is getting shocking, Gary, you know. Like I was reading yesterday's paper, you know, suicide threat to blackmail child 12 years old, sister boyfriend jail. Oh, it's just getting worse every time.
11: We can sit here all day, mate, you and I and our audience, saying it's getting worse. What do we do? Why do you think it's getting worse? Well, because of modern technology?
12: Parents are not looking after their kids. And
11: yeah.
12: That's another thing too, Gary.
11: Yeah, yeah.
12: It's so sad, you know. You don't see the kids riding a lot of push bikes now and on the swings and everything, you know. Mm,
11: playing on the swings, no.
12: No, don't do that, you know. I don't know.
11: It is. The modern technology, mobile phones and handheld computers have taken away a lot of fun. Well, taking away our innocence too. Do you remember back that the TV show called Number 96 when it took Australia's innocence? That's the old cliche. That's the night we lost our innocence in this country. My God, there are kids that are doing it on the train.
12: That's right, you know, and belting people up on the train.
11: Yeah,
12: you
11: know? Yeah.
12: We can't even get a train to go from Toowoomba to Brisbane. It's gone.
11: Mm.
12: We had troubles with the rail, you know.
11: Mm.
12: I don't know.
11: I don't know where the world's going to, mate, but what can we do to change things? I don't know what you and I can do, but as a nation, we should be able to somehow. We can't fix everything.
12: Does the kids ever listen to your radio shows?
11: Not generally, no. Generally, no. They're more into their music, and you can't blame them for that. When I was their age, I wouldn't have. Well, actually, I did. When I was their age, I used to listen to a man by the name of Hayden Sargent in Brisbane.
12: Oh, yeah.
11: Hayden Sargent. In fact, his son went to my school. We didn't go to school together. We weren't in the same class, but I knew him, a kid around the school. But Hayden Sargent, I used to love listening to what he used to have to say. I think he was a former Baptist minister.
12: Mm, yeah, I remember the name.
11: Yeah.
12: But, I don't think kids are watching TV now. It's still good. Funny shows on, you know. My sister was watching, you know, The Nanny yesterday, Bewitch and all that, you know.
11: Mm.
12: It still brings back memories and everything, you know.
11: Yeah. There's a TV show which I won't want to name because the person associated has passed away, and full respect, I don't want to name the show, but it was a cartoon show. The kids loved it. But now it's all over Facebook, the bloopers, where the F word's dropped every second word. And the kids are lapping it up, the bloopers of the show. The show's not on anymore. The show was finished quite a number of years ago. But it's the bloopers now which is attracting all the attention.
12: Well, us old fellas, what, me and my sister, she watches a lot of TV now.
11: Yeah.
12: You know, she's in the nursing home. Yesterday she was watching the old movie, Tango and Cash.
11: Oh, the Australian movie.
12: We couldn't even remember the actors, we couldn't.
11: I think Gus Mercurio.
12: Yeah, I know that name, yeah.
11: Gus Mercurio. Yeah. Gus, the old former boxer. His son is Paul Mercurio, who is a chef, but he also was the star in Strictly Ballroom, the show, the motion picture, Strictly Ballroom. I think Gus Mercurio was in it.
12: Yeah, it was on at 12 o'clock yesterday.
11: Was it? Yeah. Well, that's good fun. That's good viewing, in my opinion. I'd rather watch that. But even some of these shows which aren't looked at as being violent, ER, right, emergency, ER, in America. And all you see is people cutting people open and removing their hearts. Wow, just about to have me lunch, turn the channel.
12: There's a good movie on last night she was going to watch that Under Siege. That was a good movie.
11: Under Siege.
12: Hmm. That was about a bloke. He was a cook on a boat.
11: Mm-hmm.
12: And Steven Seagal was in it.
11: All right. Yeah. Martial arts.
12: Tommy Lee Jones. Yeah, she was going to watch all these shows.
11: Mm,
12: you know? Mm. I know we're getting old and we just, you know, we don't do much, you know.
11: Mm. No, nothing wrong with that sort of stuff. Righto, champ.
12: I went to the doctor today, get my flu injection today.
11: Hey, Gary. Good on you. I got mine last 2 weeks ago. I went to the chemist. I didn't go to the doctor because the doctor charges me $84. So, but I shouldn't say that. He's a great doctor. If you're over 65, the script doesn't cost you anything.
12: Mm, yeah.
11: It's free of charge.
12: Yeah, that's right.
11: Over 65s. And over 65, you're going to get a different sort of an injection to what under 65s get. There's a little bit more added into it.
12: Mm.
11: Hey, a little bit more protection for us.
12: What do you think about all the football,
11: Magic round 11.
12: My team's had it, your team might be.
11: Yeah. Yeah. Well, there's look, I know we keep saying it's early days, but where are we? It's 26 rounds, isn't it? 26 or 27 this year? I think it's 26.
12: It's bloody halfway through.
11: We're halfway there now. Yeah.
12: State of Orange, you know?
11: Yeah. I'm a little bit disappointed with the State of Origin. The teams were named yesterday, and one of my favourites, Reece Walsh, is not playing.
12: I was waiting for you.
11: he's not playing.
12: Still doesn't like him, no, Gary.
11: Don't you like him?
12: He loves himself. He's the greatest man on the bloody football field. He's not.
11: I think when they're superstars like that, they've all got that sort of an attitude. Yeah.
12: Clearly, not like that.
11: Who did you say?
12: Cleary.
11: You don't think so?
12: I don't think he's lovable. You know, he's not always in the paper and carrying on. And he plays his football. That does the talking for everybody, playing the football.
11: Mm. He's a great player. What do you think about his dad pulling the pin on Penrith?
12: Yeah, well, I think Nathan will go back overseas, you know,
11: yeah.
12: Have a stint in the big league over there.
11: Yeah, I think so.
12: more money because his girlfriend's over there, you know.
11: I got excited, Ray, because the headline, breaking news, Cleary drops the bombshell, leaving Penrith. And I thought, you beauty. And then it says at the end of 2027.
12: Yeah, that's a long way away.
11: That's a long way away. You look after yourself, my mate.
12: Yeah, you too, Gary.
11: Take care, Ray. Thank you. Yeah, James Tedesco has won back his New South Wales fullback coach spot, rather, spot, as Laurie Daly names the State of Origin 1 squad, featuring seven potential debutants. While Queensland reveals Sam Walker as its new halfback. And the rumour is not a rumour anymore. Reece Walsh has missed out. Never mind. No good crying over spilt milk. Look, who knows? We could do quite well without Reece Walsh. Kalen Ponga. Selwyn Cobbo. Fifita. Sam Walker. Harry Grant. Yeah. Reuben Cotter. Kurt Capewell. Great players. Pat Carrigan. Ezra Mam. Don't ask me to name the others. I can't name them. Only because I can't read their names. Shibasaki? Is that right? Kimasabi? No, Shibasaki. Waikikamukau? Playing at, Waikikamukau. And that's Queensland. Let's see who New South Wales have. James Tedesco, Brian Toho, Stephen Crichton, Katoni Staggs. I like him as a player. I wished he was playing for Queensland. Katoni Staggs. Mitch Moses, Nathan Cleary, Reece Robson, Mitch Barnett, Hudson Young. Ethan Strange, Casey McLean, Dylan Lucas, and then again Cameron Murray, Victor Radley, Jacob Safita, or Saifita, but then again here comes some of those names which I can't pronounce again, so we won't, because I don't want to embarrass myself.
13: Okay.
11: Interesting, isn't it? It's going to be an interesting game. Game one, bring it on. Talk Over Night on the Super Radio Network.

0: Gary Newman of the Tubeway Army. Our friends Electric. Just looking at the dates for State of Origin Game 1, it's tomorrow week. Tomorrow week, not tomorrow Wednesday, Wednesday week. Wednesday the 27th of May for Game 1. Game 1 will be played at Accor Stadium. Game 2, Melbourne Cricket Ground. And Game 3, Suncorp Stadium, Brisbane. Now, I've got a lady on the phone who says, I can't sleep. Well, she can't sleep. She has what is referred to as insomnia. I'm just looking up the word insomnia, so we've got... I know what it means, you can't sleep. But it is a sleep disorder where you have trouble falling asleep or staying asleep or waking too early and not being able to get back to sleep. Even when you have the chance to sleep, it usually leaves you feeling tired, foggy or irritable during the day. Yes. Common causes: stress, anxiety, depression, irregular sleep schedules, such as if you're a shift worker like myself, jet lag, too much caffeine, too much alcohol, or late night screens. In other words, tellies or computer. Of course, there's always the medical issues, pain, reflux, medications, and other sleep disorders like sleep apnea. My 10-pound pom friend, how are you?
1: Good, Gary. How are you?
0: Well, I'm doing all right, thank you.
1: That's good.
0: Do you have sleep apnea?
1: I do.
0: How long have you had it?
1: I've had it for a few years.
0: Have you ever sought medical intervention?
1: Yes, I have. I have sleeping tablets, but I don't like to take them through the week.
0: No.
1: My daughter's home on the weekend, so I might take one Friday night or Saturday night.
0: Mm.
1: And the next morning, I'm just so tired again.
0: Mm, mm.
1: Horrible thing.
0: Has a doctor diagnosed why you suffer from it? Is it maybe work-related? You may have been a night shift worker or stress?
1: Yeah, I think it's stress.
0: Bit of stress?
1: Anxiety and all that. Yeah.
0: Do you know what it is that triggers off your stress?
1: No, I don't.
0: Okay. Do you smoke?
1: Yes,
0: that
1: I
0: helps.
1: Do.
0: Well, that's okay. I think that helps with stress.
1: Yeah.
0: Apparently it does, yeah.
1: Yeah.
0: What about alcohol? Do you like a glass of wine or a beer or...
1: Yes
0: to both?
1: No, not every day.
0: No, but I mean yes to both beer and wine?
1: No, I drink scotch.
0: Scotch?
1: Yeah, I love scotch.
0: You like your scotch?
1: Yeah. Only on the weekends.
0: Only on the weekend. Is it scotch on the rocks or do you mix it with a tonic?
1: Mix it with water. I don't drink those sweet drinks.
0: Oh, you don't?
1: No.
0: Oh, okay. Do you drink a lot of coffee?
1: I do.
0: You think that could also be a problem because of the caffeine content?
1: I think so, yeah.
0: But is it getting you down? Is it make you irritable and angry, or you just learn to live with it?
1: No, I'm not angry. Not at all.
0: That's good. Yeah. It's just that you can't sleep at night, so who's your best friend? Is it the telly or the radio, or what do you do?
1: Obviously you.
0: Uh-huh.
1: And the TV.
0: Yeah. Best of both worlds, hey?
1: Yeah, that's right, Gary.
0: Yeah. I'm struggling lately for something similar because of my night shift. When it's my weekend, which will be my weekend, will start at 5 o'clock this morning. I don't come back till Saturday. I have the same problem. I walk around the house during the night.
1: Ah. Oh.
0: And it's starting to get more of a habit than a problem.
1: Oh, okay.
0: Because I've been doing it a lot lately in the last month or two, just sitting on the end of the bed, put the telly on.
1: Yes.
0: Which annoys my wife. It annoys her. So I go out and I sit in the lounge room and put the telly on.
1: Yeah, that's what I do.
0: And it becomes a habit then. It's habit forming.
1: It does, because I can't, when I go to bed, I have to turn the telly off because I can't really sleep with the telly on.
0: Mm-hmm.
1: Yeah.
0: That's what puts me to sleep, actually. For when,
1: oh, okay.
0: Yeah, yeah. I go to sleep in the late afternoon and I get out of bed at 9 o'clock at night. So I put the telly on to just for a bit of ambience so I can sleep.
1: Yeah. Now, I have, do you know what?
0: No. George? Was it George? Was it George Watt? No.
1: No. I had two twins, great-grandsons, 3 weeks ago.
0: You did?
1: Oh, I didn't. My granddaughter did.
0: Your granddaughter did?
1: Yeah. So I'm going to get to see them on the weekend, so I'm very, very excited.
0: Are they boy or girl? Or?
1: Oh, they're two boys.
0: Two boys?
1: Yeah.
0: Maternal? Fraternal? Hang on, what's the word we're looking at? Fraternal, if it's the same sex, is fraternal twins, I'm sure.
1: Yes.
0: Oh, no, identical. Sorry, identical, which is I've got two girls. They're either identical, even though they may look a little bit different, or fraternal. Yes. Fraternal can be different sexes, actually. It can be boy-girl.
1: Yeah, so it's two boys. But, just saying that they're not identical, but they look alike.
0: Yeah.
1: They were in two different sacks, Gary.
0: You know what I mean? Right, yes, yes. In the womb.
1: In the
0: womb.
1: Yeah.
0: Yeah. One said to the other, there's not much womb in here, so I'm going to get my own.
1: Yeah.
0: The other one was writing all over the walls.
1: Yeah.
0: He's going to be the problem child.
1: Yeah. So we had one that was. He wasn't well to start with, but he looked like he got all the food.
0: Right. So the healthier one was the one with the issue.
1: Yeah.
0: How early were they? 5 weeks.
1: Born at 38 weeks.
0: 38. Oh, that's not too bad.
1: Yeah.
0: Because the average for twins, usually when they're born early, as in my case with mine, it's usually 4 or 5 weeks. 5 weeks is usually the an often figure.
1: Okay.
0: Yeah. Quite often they're born about 5 weeks early. My children, my daughters, when they were born, I can only go by pounds. I don't know kilos. One was 4 pound 9, the other one was 5 pound 1. So there's a little bit of difference, yeah.
1: Wow.
0: A little bit of difference in their weight and size.
1: Yeah. That's quite small, isn't it?
0: Yeah. Small? Yeah. Well, together, it's 10 pound altogether.
1: Oh,
0: if you look at it that way. Yeah, 5'1 and 4'9, which is 10 pound. I was 10'3, I think. 10'3 or 10'6. I was huge. Yeah.
1: Yeah.
0: Yeah.
1: Oh, wow.
0: Yeah, when I was born, the doctor didn't smack me. He smacked my mother. He said, look what you've done. Look what you've brought into this world.
1: Really? Oh, my Lord.
0: My dad looked through the window and said, smack him again.
1: did he? Oh,
0: how many grandchildren do you have?
1: I have 7 grandchildren.
0: 7? Mm-hmm.
1: And I have 4... great-grandchildren.
0: Mm-hmm.
1: Yeah.
0: Terrific. Yesterday, one of my granddaughters came over to see me because I wasn't well. That's why I took the night off.
1: Oh, that's no good.
0: Yeah, she calls me Granddad. You okay, Granddad? And I said, I'm okay.
1: Yeah.
0: She said, you don't look well. Oh, God. All right. I said, well, you can go now. She came over to see Granddad.
1: Oh, that's lovely.
0: It's lovely when the grandkids are like that,
1: and it's
0: caring.
1: A lot of people call their grandfather Pop, but I was always used to Granddad.
0: Yeah, but I'm Granddad.
1: Yeah, that's beautiful.
0: My father is granddad. Yeah, I think it goes that way. Whereas my wife's family, they're all pop. They're all poppy or pop.
1: Oh.
0: Yeah.
1: Because with my 7 grandchildren, they've always called me Nan.
0: Mm-hmm.
1: But with my great-grandchildren, they call me Granny.
0: Granny, yeah.
1: Oh, I love Granny.
0: See, being you should know, because you're a 10-pound pom.
1: I am.
0: In England, we used to say Nanny. Not Nan. Well, I don't know about you, but I call my Nan Nanny.
1: Yeah.
0: She was my nanny.
1: Oh, beautiful.
0: Lovely.

0: one grandfather, I called him grandfather.
1: Yeah.
0: And the other one, I called him grandfather.
1: Yeah.
0: And the other one, I called him grandfather as well.
1: Oh, okay.
0: And the other one...
1: I'm a new Jeff.
0: I was waiting for you to ask. You have a great day today, won't you?
1: You too, Gary. Lovely to speak to you.
0: You too. Look after yourself. Bye. Thank you. I've got to learn not to say take care. Look after yourself. Maybe better. Take care. One of our callers said, the word when you say to someone take care, it's more of a negative. It's kind of look out. Look out. Something could happen. And I get it. I get what she's saying, my caller's saying. So I've gone to AI and I said, take care. What is the word? What are you meaning when you say take care? What are you meaning when you say take care? And this is what AI has told me. AI says, take care is usually just a friendly way of saying goodbye. It means something like, look after yourself, or stay safe, or be well. And that's what I mean. Look after yourself, stay safe, or be well. Now, again, if you look at that, as my caller was saying, look after yourself or stay safe, they could go, why? What's going to happen? They walk out the door and you say, stay safe. Why? People use it at the end of the conversation similar to saying goodbye or see you later. It's a little bit warmer. Could it also be heard, beware, something is bad, likely to happen? I asked AI. AI said, not really. In normal use, take care is almost always friendly and harmless, just meaning look after yourself or stay safe when saying goodbye. If somebody wants to warn you that something bad might happen, they'd usually say something clearer like, be careful. Watch out. Take care, it's dangerous out there. So on its own, take care doesn't necessarily imply a threat or that something bad is likely. It's just polite. Tone and context matter, of course. Though if someone says it very seriously or right after mentioning a risk, it can be more, feel more like caution, but not a warning in itself. So there's a couple of things to think of. There was once upon a time when I started broadcasting 36 years ago, I was very, very conscious of the words I used. People say, and there's nothing wrong, don't get me wrong, please don't ring me up and have a go at me. When people say, how you going? Or how are you? Oh, not bad. Not bad. Well, there's two negative words put together, not and bad. Not bad. So I refuse to use that, and I don't do it now, I still don't. Someone says, how are you going? I won't say not bad, because they are two negatives joined together, not bad. This is what my caller was more or less relating to in similar sort of theory when she said about take care. It's the way you say it.
2: I didn't get that. Could you try again?
0: No, Siri. Are you interrupting me again?
2: I didn't get that. Could you try again?
0: Siri, is that you? Siri, is that you? Yeah, see, now she wants to shut up. Because I called her out. Best if I turn the volume off. Now it's telling me you've set your volume at zero. That's so I don't get rudely interrupted, Siri.

0: Neil Diamond on the Super Radio Network, Cracklin' Rosie, taking us to the news at the top of the hour, 4 o'clock news, don't go away. Look, I promised I'd do it this hour, I have forgotten, we'll look at it next hour. Animal shelters across New South Wales are warning of a growing stray cat crisis, with rescue groups saying that they're being pushed to breaking point. Organisations on the ground are reporting a sharp rise in abandoned and surrendered cats over the past 2 years. We'll look at that. And the other one I want to have a look at too in the next hour, a warning for Queensland homeowners, with new figures suggesting up to 1.2 million homes are still not compliant with updated smoke alarm laws. Time is running out. We'll have a look at that too in the next hour. We'll tidy up some loose ends. If we've got time, we'll have a look and see what's happening in the world of NRL, with round 12 coming up this weekend. In fact, this Thursday night, broadcast here on the Super Radio Network, we kicked off with the Raiders and the Dolphins from GIO Stadium, home game for the Canberra Raiders. We'll look and see who's playing who. And we'll take your calls on 13 12 69. News, sport, weather, coming up next.
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0: I'm Tassava Brown. The support for the Albanese government has dropped. It comes after the government faced backlash for broken election promises through changes to capital gains tax. The new Resolve political monitor polling shows opposition leader Angus Taylor is now voters' preferred prime minister, leading Anthony Albanese 33-30. The PM has denied creating a death tax from changes to discretionary trusts. The ripple effects are already being felt in Australia's property market after the budget's housing tax rule shake-up flowing through to prices. Even though the reforms won't kick in right away, buyers aren't waiting around. AMP economist Mi Bui says it is dampening appetite in the housing sector.
1: It's already impacting the property market, especially in more cyclical cities like Sydney and Melbourne, especially at the top end of the market. We have seen investor activity slowing down a little bit towards the second half of March, and we are seeing outright price declines in houses in Sydney and Melbourne.
0: A metallic cake decorating powder linked to the hospitalisation of a child has been recalled nationwide over fears it may contain toxic metals. The recall comes after 14-month-old Gold Coast toddler Dustin Wildman inhaled the rose gold decorating powder, leaving him fighting for life in hospital. The supplier, Crum Australia Pty Limited, issued the recall for several colours of its range. A yacht has washed up near the shore at Foster's Main Beach after suffering engine failure troubles on the New South Wales mid-north coast. Maritime authorities have been coordinating efforts to recover the vessel. No one was injured. Energy Minister Chris Bowen has established a $200 million project relating to the COP31 summit. He has established an Office of the Presidency in his department with Shadow Energy Minister Dan Tehan demanding details about how many people have been employed. Minister Bowen has been appointed as next year's President of Negotiations at the summit. Australian Made Week has kicked off, showcasing Australia's manufacturing sector. It comes at a time of global uncertainty, highlighting the need to rebuild Australia's local capability and strengthen supply chains. Early Pay CEO James Beeson says more can be done.
2: One of the big opportunities the government has is to be more forward-looking in how we can rebuild domestic capability in producing things, growing things and manufacturing things. And the government talks a lot about improving productivity, but that really requires a lot of investment in technology, automation, modern equipment.
0: Unseasonable showers have hit the east coast, producing record-breaking May rain. The rain band has made its way to New South Wales and Queensland, bringing wet conditions and strong wind in some areas. The system could cause large and powerful surf along parts of the coast this week, but sunshine could return by Wednesday as the rain band moves offshore. China's leader Xi Jinping has asked whether the United States would defend Taiwan in a war. The discussions unfolded during the high-stakes meeting in Beijing between President Donald Trump and Xi. China would like to see the US arms sales to Taiwan stopped. The World Health Organization is sounding the alarm amid new cases of Ebola. It has declared a public health emergency of international concern after an outbreak in the Democratic Republic of Congo and Uganda. In sport, Maroons coach Billy Slater is confident Sam Walker will do Queensland proud. Reece Walsh has been overlooked by the squad in a shock decision. Walker debuts in Queensland's number 7 with Tom Dearden unavailable. While James Tedesco has edged out Dylan Edwards and reclaimed his crown as the Blues' first-choice fullback for the May 27 series opener in Sydney. Aussie sprinter Eddie Nketiah has run a wind-assisted 9.74 seconds for the 100 metres at the Big Ten track. He stunned audiences at the field championships in Lincoln, Nebraska. He won both the 100 and 200 metre events. Tennis star Jannik Sinner has continued his reign on the clay courts of Europe and now has his sights set on his first French Open title. He overpowered Casper Ruud to become the first Italian man in 5 decades to win the Italian Open in Rome. The world number one now claims a record-extending 6th consecutive Masters 1000 tournament victory. To finance, oil is worth $107 a barrel. Gold is trading at $4,541 an ounce. And one Aussie dollar is buying 71.61 US cents. 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Cloudy with rain and light winds becoming southwesterly. A marine wind warning is current. Temperatures are ranging from 15 to 20 degrees in the city, 13 to 20 in the west. Looking further ahead, mostly sunny on Wednesday and Thursday, partly cloudy with a possible shower on Friday. That's the latest 2SM News. I'm Tassava Brown.
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4: And a very good morning to you. Good morning to the early risers, as you've just turned on their radios. A lot of do at this hour. A lot do. I'm Gary Stewart in the hot seat for another 55 minutes. If I can last that long, my throat's starting to disappear. Well, sorry, my voice is starting to disappear. The throat's still there. Animal shelters across New South Wales are warning of a growing stray cat crisis, with rescue groups saying they're being pushed to breaking point. We'll look at that story as I promised. And the other one which I really want to have a look at is the warning tonight for Queensland homeowners, with new figures suggesting up to 1.2 million homes are still not compliant with updated smoke alarm laws. The time is running out from January 1... 2027, January 1, this coming January, every home will need interconnected photoelectric smoke alarms installed in every bedroom and hallway. All right, from January 1, every home will need interconnected photoelectric smoke alarms installed in every bedroom and every hallway. Now, while the law has been rolling out since 2017, it'll be a decade long, many owner-occupied homes are yet to meet the standard. More on that this hour.

Tina Arena, and I remember you, the sweet Surrender Moon. Animal shelters across the state of New South Wales are warning of a growing stray cat crisis, with rescue groups saying that they're being pushed to breaking point. Organisations on the ground report a sharp rise in abandoned and surrendered cats over the past 2 years. Some centres have even had to stop accepting kittens altogether because they simply don't have the space or the resources. Volunteers say it's heartbreaking to turn animals away, but the system is overwhelmed. Now, a major concern is current legislation, which allows cats to roam freely unless they're in a specific restricted area. Rescuers argue that this has created confusion about the responsibility and in fact is fueling uncontrolled breeding between stray and owned cats. The impact isn't just on shelters. Wildlife groups say roaming cats are killing large numbers of native animals each year, with injuries from cats' attacks often proving fatal. There is growing debate about how to fix the problem. Some are calling for mandatory cat containment laws, while others believe targeted de-sexing programs will be more effective, particularly in lower income areas where costs can be a barrier. The New South Wales government is currently reviewing the Companion Animals Act with possible changes, especially in the coming months. One proposal could see councils take greater responsibility for managing stray cats, similar to how they handle dogs. But for now, the rescuers say urgent action is needed before the situation worsens further. Do you think that cat owners should be required to keep their pets contained at home? That'd be the simplest solution, wouldn't it? Do you think that cat owners should be required to keep their pets contained at home? Call me now on your opinion on that.

0: from 1979. Yeah, the late Doug Parkinson, and I'll be there. I'll be around. Stephen's on the phone. In fact, we'll catch up with Stephen after this commercial break. He wants to talk about the differences of the NRL football today as opposed to yesteryear. Stay with us.
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1: Sydney wakes up with Tim Webster, weekdays from 5 a.m.
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0: Well, Stephen has phoned the program on 13 12 69 to talk footy. We're talking NRL footy. Hello, Stephen.
12: Hello, Gary.
0: Where do we start? What's your team that you support today?
12: Me, I'm a Newcastle fan, mate.
0: But so you haven't always been Newcastle because they haven't always been around.
12: No, I'm originally St George many years ago.
0: Yeah.
12: Until they amalgamated.
0: You didn't like that idea?
12: I didn't like it, mate. No, I was pretty upset, and I sort of stuck with them, sort of, but a bit miserable about things. And when I moved up here in the early 90s, I thought, okay, Newcastle, thank you.
0: Found the local team, yeah.
12: Yeah, that's the way I sort of went, and I'd loved them ever since, yeah.
0: Tell me, when did they win grand final?
12: 97,
0: yeah,
12: the first one,
0: yeah,
12: and
0: 2001. Yeah. So we're looking at 25 years ago.
12: About that since they last won, yeah.
0: Yeah. It's just that every time, look, this is not to have a shot at the Newcastle Knights. They're a great team. But when you do see advertising Newcastle Knights on the telly, they always show the clips of the winning the grand final. That was a quarter of a century ago.
12: Well, don't forget they were a very young team when they first won the
0: Yeah.
12: They're only in the maybe about, I think, early 90s they started Newcastle.
0: Right.
12: Might be wrong, maybe late 80s.
0: Right.
12: But they were a pretty young team when they won the cup.
0: Mm-hmm. Oh, they're a terrific team, mate. Great team. They've had some terrific players over the years, and this year's just as good.
12: The Johns brothers, they were standout back in them days.
0: Mm-hmm.
12: Yeah, and...
0: What about the big fella, the Chief?
12: The Chief, yes.
0: Wasn't he a huge man?
12: I got a Newcastle jersey, Henny Penny.
0: Yeah?
12: Yeah, apparently don't exist anymore up your Newcastle.
0: Henny Penny? I don't think we've got a Henny Penny anymore. The one I knew was at Georgetown. It's now Vinny's Fish and Chip Shop.
12: Right.
0: When I say Vinny's, I don't mean St. Vincent's de Paul.
12: you know, that's one we never mentioned the other night.
0: What's that?
12: I was talking to you about charity.
0: Which one?
12: Never mentioned St. Vincent's de Paul.
0: We didn't mention St. Vinny's, did we?
12: No. You talked to me when we hung up. Anyway, back to the NRL.
0: Yeah.
12: I reckon the game has improved out of sight. The less stoppage going on. This six again rule. The speed of the game.
0: Mm-hmm.
12: It's how each side's developed into this situation. I think the coaching's developed the speed of the game.
0: Mm-hmm.
12: And the players as well. They're the ones that are doing it.
0: I tell you what I still feel a waste of time, Stephen, is the scrum.
12: Well,
0: I know it's got to be there, but it's just, what do they do? They don't even throw it in the middle. They throw it out the back.
12: No, that's another...
0: Roll it between the bloke and the fella through his feet and that's it.
12: Yeah, well, what it does, it sets play up. That's the only advantage I can see. If a team gets awarded the scrum, okay?
0: Yeah.
12: What it does, it sets play up.
0: Yeah.
12: And not often, but every now and then you see a try score out of a scrum
0: mm-hmm.
12: when it's up near the line.
0: Mm-hmm. Mm-hmm.
12: And because the ball gets spread out that quickly. If you're passing the ball properly, directly, into the chest and fast and furious, there's going to be a try scored in the corner.
0: I'll tell you what I've noticed too, Stephen, the challenges when a player or the captain would challenge a decision by the ref.
12: Yeah,
0: and, you know, lately, this season...
12: And how many challenges have won?
0: Yeah, I was going to say, I reckon the ratio is more that the ref got
12: more
0: it wrong.
12: Winning than losing, exactly.
0: Yeah.
12: Yeah. Yeah. Yeah, and what I was going to say, I had a snooze this afternoon. I had the radio going.
0: Mm-hmm.
12: And when I opened my eyes up there on the your sports section,
0: mm-hmm.
12: it was 2HD, and a fellow was arguing and whinging about how terrible the game's turned into. They're losing this time. I thought to myself, what was he
0: saying about the game? The game's lost its way, or?
12: He was knocking basically knocking the new rules.
0: Which ones are they, Stephen? Do you know, can you be a bit more precise what he was talking about? Was it the six again?
12: Yeah, it was knocking the six again, and how much time's wasted when
0: you go to the bunker.
12: When they score a try, this is it.
0: Yeah.
12: He said, when they score a try, all this time's wasted. But I don't know who was doing the broadcasting, but he said, look, you got 1 minute. As soon as a try is scored, he said, you got 1 minute to the ball is converted. Now, if the ball isn't converted
0: in that time, that's right.
12: Yeah, time's scored off. In other words, the time is being saved.
0: That's right.
12: Yeah, that is correct, yeah. And he goes,
0: I don't really... I understand the six again, but I think it can be manipulated by the referee. Is there ever a time where it's six again has been pulled up and said, no, we'll challenge it?
12: If you notice, sometimes it's manipulated. Well, sometimes it's done by the ref six again.
0: Yeah.
12: But most of the time it's done by the bunker.
0: Okay.
12: How many times do you hear the buzzer go off?
0: Yeah. Yeah.
12: Yeah.
0: So when you hear the bells ring and you hear six again by the commentator, who's made that decision of the six again? Is it the ref or the bunker? Or?
12: Well, if you notice the ref singling six again, that's his decision.
0: Otherwise, it's the bunker.
12: If you don't know,
0: I don't think that's fair. I don't see I'd like to keep the bunker out as much as possible. Keep them out of the picture. Do you think? Or do you think it's more honest this way?
12: It is a lot more honest, but if you see how many tries have been disallowed only by millimetres, years ago it would have been a try.
0: Yeah.
12: So, you know, in some ways, if you are so close, you deserve a try. You know what I mean?
0: Yeah.
12: Yeah, that's the only thing I...
0: He had his finger on the ball. He had his finger. He was put down. He had his finger on
12: two inches touching. And the ball's dropped. His foot's just touching the line.
0: His finger has just touched the ball. But if he wasn't wearing the Band-Aid, it wouldn't have. Hey. Can I do something with you?
12: Yes, mate.
0: Round 12, because my weekend starts now, we've got a footy tipping competition going. You're probably aware of that.
12: If I don't
0: give what I'm going to be picking, people say, oh, he doesn't, because I don't get back till Saturday. So you've had two or three games by then, they'll say, he's cheating. So can I write it? Can I do them now with you? So to prove the point of who I've tipped this weekend. I've got them here. The Raiders and the Dolphins. I'm going the Raiders. Would you?
12: Would I? The Raiders? Dolphins?
0: Would I?
12: Where do you play it?
0: GIO, Canberra.
12: Yeah, Canberra. I'll go Raiders. Yeah.
0: That's the reason I'm going Canberra for the home. Yeah. Probably makes no sense, but I'm going that way. Bulldogs and the Storm. I'm tipping the Bulldogs.
12: I'll go the Storm.
0: You're going the Storm, okay. Yes. Two games, they've only won two games this year.
12: I think they're on their way back, mate.
0: Okay. Dragons and the Warriors, this is a tough one.
12: I'll let you decide on that one.
0: We'll go the Warriors on that one. Manly Sea Eagles or the Titans, they're playing at home, Manly, at Four Pines Park.
12: Oh, I'll go Manly.
0: Yeah, me too. Yeah. And Cowboys and the Rabbitohs, that could be a really tough game. But it's played in Townsville, Queensland Country Bank Stadium.
12: I think Cowboys played up there. Yeah.
0: That's the way I'm going too, buddy. So, of course, the rest of the Broncos, the Eels, the Knights, the Panthers, Roosters, Tigers and Sharks are having a bye this weekend because of their commitment with the State of Origin coming up following Wednesday. Righto, champ. Thanks so much.
12: Okay.
0: Talk to you again, Stephen. Thank you. All right. So there we go. That's for those who are part of our tipping competition. Do you mind if I tell those two as well? Because a lot of people say, who's winning? Who's winning? Now, this is the reason why I like to do it on air, because at the moment I'm winning. Only by 1 point. But I don't want to look as if I put my tips in after half the games have been played, because that would be very unfair. So the way it is, Sandy from Foster, she got 7 out of 8 last round. She's on 52 points. Fran got 5 correct. She's on 53 points. Nola, 6 correct. She's on 48 points. Mark from Tamora, he got 6 right as well, 50 points. He had a bad start. Damien the Truckee, 5 correct this week. Magic round. He's on 53 points. I got 6 right on 55 points. Damien got 7 right. He's on 52 points. Ray from Lismore, 6 correct. He's on 50 points. And Bruce the Truckee, he got 5 right. He missed out. You know what? We all picked the Cowboys too, didn't we? Every one of us tipped the Cowboys. And it was Very, very close. So this coming week, Raiders and the Dolphins, Bulldogs and the Storm, Dragons and the Warriors, Manly Seagulls and the Titans, the Cowboys and the Rabbitohs. Good luck.

Harry Chapin. Hello, Harry. Cats in the Cradle, the Silver Spoon. All right, for our tipping competition on the Super Radio Network, the names I mentioned, Sandy Fran, Noel Lamarck, Damien Gary, Darren, Ray Bruce. My secretary, she pointed out that we all tipped the Cowboys, and she also pointed out that we all tipped Penrith Panthers. They're the only team we all seem to agree on. All the rest were iggly-piggly all over the place. But what she didn't do, she awarded us the Panthers. She didn't award us the Cowboys defeating the Roosters. So I've got to add, she's mucked up there. I've got to add a point on. So let me do that for you right now. Sandy, 8. Well done, Sandy, 8. Fran, 6. Good on you. Nola, 7. Not far behind Sandy. Mark, from tomorrow, he also got 7 right this weekend. And Damien, 6 right. I got 7. Darren the Truckee, he's another one with a full round of 8. Well done, buddy. Ray from Lismore, 7. And Bruce the Truckee, 6. He missed out on the first game. He tipped Bulldogs. And he tipped his team, the Titans, so that's where he missed his two. So the way it is, still, the way the position is what I said before, but just add on one. So I'm now leading on 56, Bruce on 55, Damien 54, Fran 54, Sandy 53, and on 51 is Mark and Ray, both on 51. There you go. All right, let's come back to these stories which I wanted to finish off with in the program this morning. The issue regarding the warning for Queensland homeowners. Now, you may be thinking, well, we've got another, what have we got? We're 5 months in, so we've got another 7 months to go. But that time will go so quickly. From January 1, every home in Queensland will need interconnected photoelectric smoke alarms installed in every bedroom and hallway. In every bedroom and hallway. I can tell you, we don't have that in New South Wales. We only have to have them in the hallway. I think that's the law. But while the law have been rolling out since 2017, many owner-occupied homes are yet to meet the standard. For Townsville resident and electrician Brandon Lewis, this issue is deeply personal. He lost everything in a house fire more than a decade ago, describing the moment he saw his home engulfed in flames as something that didn't feel real. Didn't feel real. That experience has driven him to help others improve their home safety. Fire authorities say early warning is critical. Interconnected alarms mean when one goes off, they all do, giving families precious extra seconds to escape. Costs range from $800 to $1,000 for a typical home. Experts warn against cutting corners with cheap or incorrect installations. There are also insurance implications, with some policies requiring owners to take reasonable steps to prevent damage. So the message is simple. Don't wait until it's too late. Don't wait until it's too late. Are you confident that your home meets the new smoke alarm standards? Yeah. Will the cost of availability delay you from making these changes before the deadline? The deadline, the 1st of January, 7 months from now. I'm going to double check the law in New South Wales because I think it should be a national law, bedroom and hallway. But it appears in Queensland, they have to be by law in every bedroom and hallway. If you're an electrician or sparky in New South Wales, can you let me know whether or not that law applies in New South Wales as well? As far as I know, it doesn't.

0: Rick Astley, Never Gonna Give You Up, Never Gonna Let You Down. 16 to 5. Hello, Terry.
1: Good morning.
0: Good morning, Terry. How are you?
1: Very good. Very good.
0: Terrific. What would you like to talk about?
1: On my farm, I was the salesperson. I had to go to markets and do all the sales, swing to markets and everything. For nearly 25 years. And I'd have to wake up in the morning to go to market at 1 in the morning or 2 in the morning.
0: Oh, no. So you'd have to drive over. When you say go to market, where would you go? Flemington?
1: Yeah, I had to go from Northrops, where I lived, in Parramatta, out to Kellyville to my farm and load up, and then drive from Kellyville into Flemington markets 3 days a week for 25 years.
0: You didn't live where the farm was?
1: No.
0: The farm was Kellyville?
1: No. Yeah.
0: You lived in North Parramatta?
1: Yes.
0: Well, how come you didn't live on farm?
1: There was already a rented house on there, and you only live on a house per property.
0: Oh, so fair enough, yeah.
1: There was a rental there already.
0: Kick him out.
1: I just like Parramatta. It was just...
0: Sure.
1: Parramatta's beautiful.
0: Church Street, one of my favourite streets in Parramatta, Church Street.
1: Yeah.
0: It's one of the biggest, which is probably the major street, isn't it?
1: It is. It's the main vein, yeah. It is.
0: Stayed in a fairly good, fairly nice motel. It was bronze glass windows, or the whole outside of the structure was just bronze glass.
1: Yeah.
0: And you could see through it. You couldn't see in, but you could see out, of course.
1: Yeah.
0: And I was looking out the window, and all these people... sitting at the coffee shops with these funny-looking pipes that they were smoking. They had all these leads coming off this pipe and they'd share in this whatever it was they were smoking. I think it could have been the Lebanese restaurants.
1: Yes, that's very big in North Parramatta, Parramatta, East Parramatta.
0: What do they smoke?
1: I don't know exactly, but there's 8 or 9 people, or men, mostly smoke it.
0: Yeah.
1: There is a word for it, and it is a special tobacco, but I just don't know the name of it, yes.
0: Right. I wasn't game to ask. We went for a walk to go and get some dinner, and I thought I would love to ask him what it is, but I wasn't game to.
1: I don't think there's any...
0: I don't think it's illegal. It's not bad stuff.
1: No, not at all. No. But I don't think if you asked someone, they would tell you. But, I'm just not very quite familiar with what it's called.
0: Yeah.
1: But you get back to market, so I'm going to market. My inbuilt body clock would always wake me up 1 minute before the alarm. For 25 years,
0: isn't it strange our bodies can do that?
1: Like we've got Valentine's Day.
0: Yeah.
1: I've got to be up at midnight. Now, I set the alarm for midnight. I wake up at 1 minute before. Then Secretary's Day, you get up at 2 in the morning.
0: Yeah.
1: And I wake up 1 minute beforehand.
0: Sorry. Secretary Day? What's Secretary's Day? Okay. I know what it means, but I mean, is that a big day for floral, is it?
1: Oh, for roses. All the bosses are meant to buy the secretary's roses, and it's just another big day to add to our list, yes.
0: Wow.
1: You got to plan for these things, 6 to 8 weeks in advance before the day, and grow your crops for it, and then promote your sales for it.
0: Well, one would assume that Valentine's Day would be the biggest for the year?
1: Yeah, it is. It is Valentine's Day for red roses, yes. But you got your Mother's Day, which is big for chrysanthemums.
0: Oh, Mother's Day's for chrysanthemums?
1: Yeah. Christmas, with Christmas bush.
0: Yeah.
1: Christmas bells. There's a big money day too, yeah.
0: And Secretary's Day.
1: And Secretary Day, it's in February, March sometime. I just quite forget now, but it's up there too. Probably the top three, yeah.
0: Is there a day for fellas?
1: No, not really, no.
0: What are you laughing at? Don't I deserve flowers, Terry?
1: No, I know. It just doesn't work out that way.
0: Why can't it? What's the word I'm looking for?
1: Stixus.
0: What is it?
1: Stixus.
0: That'll do?
1: Yep. Yeah. See, Father's Day is a gift card from Bunnings, and that's where you go. That's it.
0: Yeah, it's a bloke's thing. Look, I agree with you. That's what my children get from me. It's a bloke.

0: You get your Bunnings voucher.
1: Excellent.
0: You don't get a bunch of flowers.
1: Sausage sizzle while you're there as well, man. At Bunnings, it's great.
0: Terry, what would happen if? Well, it's a bit hard to ask you because you're in the game. But if a father was to receive flowers,
1: yeah,
0: is that a good or a bad thing?
1: I've never, believe it or not, nobody's ever given me a bunch of flowers. I've given away thousands and thousands,
0: yes.
1: And I've never received a bunch, so I can't say that.
0: Can I say I get flowers every year for Valentine's Day?
1: You do? Well, that's
0: every year, flowers for Valentine's. Well, flowers, it's usually one stem rose, or it's something floral. Mm.
1: Yeah, that's acceptable, but
0: yeah. I don't mind. I don't tell my mates that.
1: No.
0: I keep that to myself. My friends say, what did you get for Valentine's Day? I say, usually a six-pack.
1: Yeah. My time over again, the kids always just gave me vouchers for Bunnings or a hardware shop. Yeah, just go and get me hammer nails and things.
0: Aren't we sexist? When you think about it, aren't we sexist?
1: Yeah.
0: Maybe things are changing. Maybe once upon a time, like, I hate to talk about my dad because he's my father and I love him dearly, but he wouldn't push the pram. He refused to push the pram with the kids and it's with my brother and I.
1: Really?
0: He wouldn't. No, a man doesn't push the pram. the woman pushes the pram.
1: What was he to get me at Bunnings?
0: I love pushing the pram.
1: What was he to get me at Bunnings? Why does everybody take their dog there and put it in the trolley?
0: Yeah, I don't know. I think it's just a bit of an if-in thing. Yeah.
1: You can't take it to Kmart. You can't take your dog to...
0: No, that's right. No.
1: Yeah, they all put them in trolleys.
0: I think it's because they can. They want to, I don't know, show off, I suppose, their dog.
1: Oh, God, I think it's annoying, really.
0: Yeah, it is annoying.
1: Well, it's a sacred place for men, I reckon, and that's where they should stay.
0: Sacred place for men?
1: Yeah.
0: Now who's sexist?
1: Well, that's my place of worship. And that's it.
0: Unlike you, I love Bunnings. Got to go on, mate. Thanks for chatting.
1: Okay.
0: See ya. Bye. Yeah. Dogs in the trolleys. At Bunnings. Well, you can buy the dog stuff at Bunnings. You can buy dog food at Bunnings. Yeah, I'm not criticising Bunnings. It is what it is. If he draws them in, it draws them in. It's perfect marketing, isn't it? Terrific marketing. That's what it's all about. Is there a place for the dog? I saw this fella. He had, I don't know what sort of a dog it was. It was good looking. Not a bad looking little dog. And I said, like your dog. He said, thank you. What's his name? He says, I can't remember now what his name was. I said, does your dog bite? He said, no. So I patted it and it bit me. I said, hang on a minute. You told me it don't bite. He said, it ain't my dog. He said, I'm just pushing the trolley for someone. It's my mates. Thank you very much. You could have warned me. Here she is, Aretha Franklin, with the R-E-R-E-R-E-S. R-E-P. R-E-P.

0: Pritchett, heading off for a summer holiday. Well, I'm heading off for the weekend, and I'll catch up with you on Saturday overnight here on the Super Radio Network. Tim Webster up next on 2SM. 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
12: A man has been arrested. Inquiries are underway after the bodies of 2 children and a woman was found in a home in Sydney's southwest last night. Police were met with what they say was a particularly violent scene in Campbelltown around 10 to 8 following a call to 000 from the home. The 2 children are believed to be aged under 10 and the woman in her mid-40s. A 47-year-old man was arrested at the scene and taken to Campbelltown Police Station. The area was cordoned off as police combed the scene. Charges are yet to be laid. Firefighters are mopping up after a massive fire in Newcastle yesterday afternoon. The blaze was sparked around 3:30 in Mayfield with black smoke billowing up from the Hunter Valley White Goods Centre. Dozens of firefighters were called to the scene and a 200-metre exclusion zone was established and several homes evacuated due to fear of the fire spreading. Fire and Rescue Superintendent Greg Rankin says it was a mammoth task.
13: Look, this was a really aggressive fire with flames projecting up to 40 metres in the air. So the crews worked really, really hard to contain that fire to where that fire started, that main building. Unfortunately, the fire has consumed pretty much all the contents of that building.
12: Prime Minister Anthony Albanese is being accused of introducing a death tax in disguise, but the PM says it's simply not true. The government has denied allegations of secretly forming a death tax as the opposition once again attacks the Prime Minister over changes to the tax settings. Treasurer Jim Chalmers says they're also boosting housing supply around the country.
14: We understand that people will have strong views about the politics of this, but it's the substance of the changes that we are making that matters most. And the substance of what we're announcing today, tens of thousands of new homes for Queenslanders, including tens of thousands of homes for first home buyers.
12: Overseas, Elon Musk's lawsuit against OpenAI has been thrown out. The company and its CEO, Sam Altman, were accused of violating their original not-for-profit contract from when Musk and Altman started the company in 2015. Co-founder Musk left the company 3 years later. After a three-week trial, a jury in California have found the business and its boss were not liable. The hantavirus-infested cruise ship has docked for cleaning. The disease outbreak on the MV Hondius is responsible for 3 deaths and is now parked in the Netherlands for a deep clean and disinfection. 6 passengers, which have returned to Australia, are testing negative, but are undergoing a 3-week quarantine period in Perth. 25 members and 2 medical staff will also face weeks of quarantine. Back at home, the Australian Red Cross has issued an urgent call for blood donations ahead of the busy winter period. Around 13,000 A&O donations are needed within the next 7 days to prevent stocks falling to critical levels from next month. And 2 men are set to be issued bans by the NRL following a brawl in the stands at Magic Round at the weekend. The pair were seen throwing punches at one another before being separated by other fans. Around 150,000 people made their way to Suncorp Stadium for the 3-day event, with 8 arrests made and 20 move-on orders. To sport, the Broncos have been dealt another injury blow, with Jordan Ricci expected to miss up to 2 months of action with a foot injury. The back rower is set to undergo surgery today for a foot fracture and has reportedly been playing through the pain for a number of weeks. It's set to see him ruled out for between 4 to 6 weeks. And the Roosters have confirmed veteran winger Daniel Tupou has suffered a calf strain after Saturday's loss to the Cowboys. The 37-year-old left the field after just 7 minutes last week, with scans confirming a moderate strain in his left calf. In finance, the Dow Jones is up 90 points at 49,616, and the Australian dollar is worth 71.68 US cents. That's Super Radio Network News. Cool and cloudy conditions this morning with a high chance of rain today, delivering around 3 to 10 millimetres. Light west to southwesterly winds gusting around 15 kilometres per hour, but ramping right up for a windy evening. Heading for tops of 20 degrees in the city, the same in the west. Looking ahead, gloomy conditions clearing for mostly sunny change on Wednesday and Thursday before possible showers at the week's end. That's the latest to SM News. I'm Jackie Richards.
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0: 2SM. Yes, it is morning. Lovely to have you company on what is Tuesday, the 19th day of May in the year of our Lord, 2026. 1312 69 is our telephone number, and tim@2sm.com.au should you choose to send an email. Get a few of those. Yeah, I got a very interesting one. Well, Ian sends me emails a lot and directs me to websites. And look, some of the websites he directs me to are okay, but a lot of them are left-leaning. I'm just thrilled that I've got Ian and Tony and a few others who are left-leaning, because you often get charged with being right-leaning. I don't. Well, do I lean? Justy, which way do I lean?
16: Centre.
0: In the middle. Thanks, Justy. So, what did he say? Somewhere in the middle. Well, that's a good place to be, isn't it? 13, 12, 69. Well, look, when you're sending me links to for me to look at other things, I've probably already looked at it.
17: And the thing about Michael West Media, yeah, look, it's a reasonable website, but it tends to be left-leaning, anti-corporate, and everybody understands that. So if you are left-leaning and anti-corporate, well, you're going to love that website. If you're not, you won't. But the thing is, if you really want to say something, then give me a call, 13 12 69, because no one's barred here, except if you scream down the phone at Marianne. I mean, you're unlikely to get on if you do that. Other than that, we will dump you if you say naughty words. But that notwithstanding, everyone's free to call, 13 12 69. And Craig has. Morning, Craig.
18: Good morning, Tim. I'd just like to congratulate Boy Cordner and his partner, Gemma Barge.
17: Yeah.
18: Him being inducted into the New South Wales Rugby League Hall of Fame last night.
17: Yeah. Yeah, we love Boydie.
18: The greatest, gutsiest rugby league player I've ever seen. And, well deserved.
17: Yeah, well deserved indeed, mate. I'm gonna leave you, Craig. I don't know if it's your phone or our phone, but every time we talk to you, it's a bit dodgy. But Boyd Cordner was inducted into the Hall of Fame. One of our favourite Roosters was Boydie, and of course had to stop playing because of repeated head knocks. And we love Boyd. He's a terrific fella too. He's a lovely fella, and he was a great player. Yes, inducted into the Hall of Fame. Now, one day, literally one day. After there were nearly 1,000 charges on over 2,000 offences laid when the police conducted what was a blitz into, domestic violence. People with a domestic violence history, it was surveilled and a lot of arrests were made. Nearly 1,000 charges were laid. One day after the police released that information, a man has been charged with 3 counts of murder after the bodies of 2 kids and a woman were found in a home in Sydney's southwest overnight. Campbelltown police called to Raymond Avenue at 7:50 last night, a call from the home to 000. When they entered the home, they found the bodies of 2 boys aged 12 and 4 and a 46-year-old woman inside. A 47-year-old man arrested at the scene, taken to Campbelltown Police Station subsequently this morning, was charged with 3 counts of murder, in brackets DV, domestic violence. Refused bail. He'll be in the Campbelltown local court later today. So as that's a court matter, the charges have been laid one day after the police released that information. And we'll tell you that the thing that they deal with the most overwhelmingly is instances of domestic violence, and they deal with it literally 24/7. They turn up to things like that. And the police officer in charge of the investigation said it was of a particularly violent nature. Now, at that stage, he couldn't release any further information, but this morning I can tell you that 47-year-old has been charged with 3 counts of murder. Now, as far as these trusts being taxed and being labelled a death tax is concerned, look, Jim Chalmers is saying it's all a furphy and a scare campaign. It's not true. Well, if it's not true, why did my mate who's got one for his girls tell me on Saturday night that he's been told it's going to be taxed? So, again, when I'm talking about medical things, I'm not a doctor, so I get a doctor on, and I'm not an accountant either. So if we can't do it today, we'll get someone from KPMG, who are very reputable, to tell us about discretionary and testamentary trusts. Now, a trust is going to be taxed, testamentary. And when you say, well, it's not a death tax, they're the ones, this is my understanding, they're in a will. So if it's in a will, that means the trust would only be, assigning assets after the death, wouldn't it, of that person, whoever it may be. That would be why the trust has been set up. Now, I also learned this morning there's not many of them. They're quite rare, and people set them up for a variety of reasons. And it's not just, I'm reading today, a way for the wealthy of Australia to avoid tax. It's also so the people who are the beneficiaries are treated fairly after that person dies and the will, is granted. So anyway, I'm not, and that's my understanding of it. If you've got a better understanding of it, by all means, give me a call, 13 12 69. But it's the story around today, and Jim Chalmers and the Prime Minister are both saying that, it's a scare campaign. It's not true that it's a death tax. But if the money is being dispersed as a part of a will after that person has died in the trust discretionary or testamentary. Well, isn't that taxing somebody after they've died? Or taxing their relatives after that person's died? I mean, after you've died, you haven't got any money. But then it's a matter of, you know, your money being dispersed to who you want it to go to. And it's also my... And I haven't got one, by the way. I've got no skin in this game. I don't have a trust established. Just got a basic will. But a lot of people do it for a variety of reasons. It may be a way to avoid tax. But, I mean, wasn't it Kerry Packer says that, well, you do that because governments don't actually spend our money very well, so anything you can do to avoid giving them more would be a good idea. Kerry Packer was right. Absolutely right. And look, just on the way the courts operate, I had quite a disturbing interview with Darren Mort, who's a barrister, yesterday about the funding of legal aid, and particularly when it applies to domestic violence cases, which we seem to be dealing with 24/7. And it is disturbing how much money is available for legal aid. Now, that's, of course, you know, when you can't afford your own representation, has to be appointed for you. And that ends up in an enormous backlog in the courts. Anyway, it's a fascinating interview with Darren. I'll play that for you in a tick. All right. But I'd love to hear from you at any stage of the morning, 13 12 69, on anything you want to talk about, really. And Tim at 2sm.com.au for an email. It is 13 past five.
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17: Yeah, the weather, well, raining. All the way in, right through last night. Well, the plus for us is, and it's all about me, dam's full. In fact, it's overflowing, and so are the two water tanks. So that's all good. But a lot of rain, and I'm pretty sure the last time we spoke to Hayden Walker, the long-range weather forecaster, who he examines sunspots, and he's got a lot of clients, particularly in the bush, Hayden Walker. I'll talk to him later about all of that, and there's been a lot of rain also in southeast Queensland, but I think he told us that was going to happen, so we'll see what things are going to be like. I think we might get a little bit of sun tomorrow, and on Thursday then the showers are back again, but yeah, all the way in down the M1, and please be careful. It's a bit of fog around too, and it's roads are slippery, and there's little patches of water you can hit, then you go aquaplaning, so please be careful in the weather. And it's forecast to be just pretty much rain all day today in Sydney. But up with it, we have to put. No alternative, really, is there? No. 17 minutes after 5 at 2SM. Now, in the budget, was it a missed opportunity to strengthen access to justice at a time of rising demand for legal aid, driven by family violence and cost of living? Now, I mentioned to you Operation Amarok, conducted by the police from Wednesday of last week to Saturday. Nearly 1,000 charges laid. Variety of offences, domestic violence. And the federal budget provided no necessary relief for the increasing number of that you've got to deal with. Demand and cost pressures faced by legal aid across the country. Well, Darren Moore is a family law barrister, is at the coalface of all of this, and he's joining me now. Good morning, Darren.
1: Good morning. How are you?
17: Good. No money for legal aid, not a cent extra. How much more money does it need, do you think?
1: Look, I don't know. The figures, they're a little bit quiet on what it actually needs.
17: Yeah.
1: Too busy promoting what they've, with their limited justice announcements,
17: yeah.
1: What they're going to give, but not enough what they need. And I was just catching up with a mate last night, for example. I mean, the budget's given, what's it given to the protection visa system? $74.2 million over the next 4 years.
17: Yeah.
1: And I'm told by my mate last night there's something like 57,000 applications waiting at the Minister Review Tribunal. And of those, that most of them appeal to the Federal Circuit Court, right, as a right.
17: Mm.
1: So, because of delay at the time they're in the country, of course. And it's just shocking. And the Federal Circuit Court is under the pump at the moment, big time. And yet you've got a situation where the budget, legal aid in New South Wales and the other states will follow, are going to be forced to turn away anyone seeking help for parenting, property and enforcement proceedings unless they're a victim of family violence or they're an Aboriginal person.
17: Yeah.
1: So, it's just outrageous.
17: So is the bottom line of legal aid, I know it's probably very complicated, is it that you simply can't afford your own representation, so you apply for legal aid, and in just about every circumstance, would you get it, or how could you be denied?
1: Oh, look, there's a pretty strict means test, and that's governed by, of course, what income and what assets you've got.
17: Okay.
1: But, you know, for example, I'll give you an example. There's a scheme that runs very well in the family court called, it's a Section 102NA application whereby if a person is a victim of family violence, the person cross-examining must be represented, right? So you can't have this situation in a court where the perpetrator is actually cross-examining the victim of family violence.
17: I understand.
1: Now, the government has generously given $11.7 million to legal aid for the first 6 months of 2026 to 27 to continue the family violence cross-examination scheme. But what happens after that 6 months?
17: What's
1: going to happen? And I can guarantee what's going to happen. There's going to be delays, inefficiencies, miscarriages of justice, and the list goes on. I mean, the Federal Circuit Court, family court's already drowning. They're having a blitz at the moment to get rid of cases that are lingering around. But it's just under the pump. And the government doesn't seem to care about family law. It doesn't care about legal aid.
17: Hmm.
1: And the other thing, too, which is a real worry, is that, you know, independent children's lawyers who exist to ensure children's voices are heard in the family law system, their future viability is a crisis point because they've simply been overlooked in the budget.
17: Yeah, and I just mentioned too, this police blitz, and that's what it was, from last Wednesday to Saturday, on the perpetrators of family violence, domestic violence, and they've charged 973 people with a variety of offences. Now, that's at that end, that's going to end up in the court, and some of them are going to apply for legal aid, surely.
1: Absolutely.
17: Yeah.
1: You know what the government, down here in Victoria, magnificent, they've built these magnificent freeways, but you can't get off the freeways because of the bottlenecks.
17: Yeah.
1: The same thing's going to happen in the courts.
17: Yeah.
1: Like you just said, all these charges, where are they going to go?
17: Well, exactly.
1: If they're represented, they're represented. There's going to be duty lawyers at court. It's going to cause delays. Those duty lawyers mightn't even be funded either. Mm. But it's just, I just don't know what's happening. This government's just chasing its tail, isn't it?
17: Is legal aid, and I know it's probably a very complicated area, is it entirely the responsibility of the federal government, or has the New South Wales government got responsibility for that as well here?
1: Well, I think it's a two-handed approach. That's my understanding. But remembering, the family court is a federal jurisdiction.
17: Right,
1: so
17: yes.
1: So therefore it gets federal funding. The state jurisdiction gets looks after its own.
17: Yeah. You know?
1: So that's how that works. But it is a very complicated system. But the other states will follow. If New South Wales is in this dilemma with legal aid, you bet your bottom dollar Victoria's going to follow, and Queensland, etc.
17: Can you put a figure on how short we are of money for the legal aid system? Is it in the millions?
1: Oh, God, yes. Absolutely.
17: Right,
1: yeah. Millions.
17: Right.
1: Millions.
17: Yeah.
1: You know, and to give you an idea, as I said before, you've got $74.2 million over 4 years for a protection visa system. That's for individuals in the country with valid visas who are seeking asylum.
17: Yeah. God.
1: But yeah. And that's a lot of money. And that doesn't even touch what families need and children need in the family law jurisdiction.
17: Okay.
1: I mean, how the hell is a court that's based on a mandate of best interests of children going to look after children if it hasn't got funding?
17: Yeah, I'm going to ask you this too. I mean, and perish the thought. Is it the case because the courts are so crowded and there's no money and, you know, there's another 1,000 facing charges that will turn up in the court eventually, does that mean that necessarily your case is not heard properly because it's heard too quickly?
1: Absolutely.
17: Right.
1: That's the risk. There's going to be gross miscarriages of justice.
17: Right. All right. As with everything, Darren, it's about money, isn't it? You've got to get more money from somewhere.
1: Got to get money from somewhere, but I don't know where because we're drowning in debt.
17: Yeah. All right, mate. You haven't cheered
1: good
17: me up.
1: You.
17: Yeah, good on you.
1: Yeah,
17: family law barrister Darren Morton, a good bloke. I mean, that's a fact. We're in more trouble than Speed Gordon was ever in. And we don't like to be, you know, not cheerful on a Monday morning. But I tell you, I'm going to play a song that I love, and I haven't heard it forever, but I'm going to play it because we've lost Dennis LeCorrier. Now, if you love your music, Dennis is the founding member of Dr. Hook and The Medicine Show. And those guys came here many, many times through the 70s and 80s. And I've spoken to Dennis and Ray Sawyer a number of times. Just good blokes, good fun, quirky little rock and roll band. And Dennis has passed away at the age of 76. I'll play Sylvia's Mother for him before I go today, before Smithy.
25: News, information and entertainment. This is 2SM.
17: Yeah, Dennis LeCorrier, lots of comments about him on the social media. Gee, they were good fun, that band. Dr. Hook and The Medicine Show, they were originally called. So Dennis passed away, played a song for him yesterday. And I promised I'd play one for Dickie, Richard Clapton. It's Richard's birthday yesterday, but because Dennis passed away, I gave that precedence. I'm sure Dickie wouldn't mind, so I play something. I might play Deep Water today. And it's also Pete Townsend's birthday today, but it'll be his birthday the day after in the UK, so I can play Dickie today and Pete Townsend tomorrow, can I? To celebrate their birthdays of great musicians from all over the world. And I love Richard Clapton. I did a very long interview with Richard on the ABC maybe a year and a half ago. He's just terrific to talk to, and such a lovely fella and such fun. Richard Clapton, and of course, first arrived on the scene with Girls on the Avenue. When was that? 1974, maybe, Girls on the Avenue. And I saw him perform at Newcastle University when I was on the radio up there, and it would have been around the same period, 74, maybe 75, with the singer-songwriter Mike McClellan and Glenn Cartier in like a folk music review. That's when Richard had the long black hair, and you sort of couldn't see his face, but he's responsible for some of the most iconic Australian songs of all time, Deep Water being one of them, and I suppose Girls on the Avenue being another one. But his birthday, it was yesterday, play a song for him. Chris, I'm going to ask you to hang on till after the news, because the news is coming up in 60 seconds. But when I talk about the things that cops have to attend, it's just terrible. Man and a child have died. You might have seen it, and one critically injured after a three-vehicle crash last night. Happened about 10:40 last night. Small sedan and a van came hit together, pardon me, Mamre and Abbots Road at Kemp's Creek. A man travelling in the sedan's front seat, passenger seat, died. A 25-year-old woman and a 15-month-year-old son in the back were critically injured. So that's another thing. And, you know, I've got another pile of them today. Police media reports, stabbing in Beecroft and accidents, motorcycle accident up in the north of the state. I mean, it's just police attend those things all the time. And we have them. You can access it yourself, by the way. And you can see what our police have to attend in any 24-hour period. And they're busy, no doubt about that. They're busy for sometimes all the wrong reasons, aren't they? 5:27 it is at 2SM. News time.
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12: Good Good morning, I'm Jackie Richards. A woman and two children have been killed at a home in Sydney's southwest. Police were met with what they say was a particularly violent scene in Campbelltown around 10 to 8 last night, following a call to 000 from the home. The two children are believed to be aged under 10 and the woman in her mid-40s. A 47-year-old man was arrested at the scene and taken to Campbelltown Police Station. The area was cordoned off as police combed the scene. Charges are yet to be laid. Firefighters are mopping up after a massive fire in Newcastle, New South Wales yesterday afternoon. The blaze was sparked around 3:30 in Mayfield, with black smoke billowing up from the Hunter Valley White Goods Centre. Dozens of firefighters were called to the scene. A 200-metre exclusion zone was established and several homes evacuated. Fire and Rescue Superintendent Greg Rankin says it was a mammoth task.
8: Look, this was a really aggressive fire with flames projecting up to 40 metres in the air. So the crews worked really, really hard to contain that fire to the where that fire started, that main building. Unfortunately, the fire has consumed pretty much all the contents of that building.
12: The New South Wales Premier hopes a fairer rental market in Sydney will keep young people. 12 months on, the rental task force and no grounds eviction laws are being hailed a success. Premier Chris Minns says a more even playing field will see young people choosing to stay in New South Wales.
9: And if we don't have young people as part of the mix, well, we don't have a future. By definition, we need to grab these people and let them know that they've got a place in our future, and that their job is to write the next chapter in Sydney's history as well.
12: The hantavirus-infested cruise ship has been docked for cleaning. The disease outbreak on the MV Hondius is responsible for 3 deaths and is now parked in the Netherlands for a deep clean and disinfection. 6 passengers which have returned to Australia are testing negative, but undergoing a 3-week quarantine period in Perth. A court has heard Rex Airlines' directors allegedly knew the airline was publishing an unreasonable profit forecast. That's before it posted a loss in 2023 of over $30 million. ASIC is arguing that Rex breached its obligations to keep the market informed. 2 men are said to be issued bans from the NRL following a brawl in the stands at Magic Round at the weekend. The pair were seen throwing punches at one another before being separated by other fans. Around 150,000 people made their way to Suncorp Stadium for the 3-day event, with 8 arrests made and 20 move-on orders. And the Australian Red Cross has issued an urgent call for blood donations ahead of the winter period. Around 13,000 A and O donations are needed within the next 7 days to prevent stocks falling to critical levels from next month. The colder months are the busiest of the year for Australians needing blood, but also have the highest cancellation rate for appointments. To sport, former NRL greats Peter Stirling and Boyd Cordner have been inducted into the New South Wales Rugby League Hall of Fame. Stirling won a number of Origin series with the Blues during the 1980s, while Cordner became the youngest player ever to captain the side at just 24 years old. Over 500 guests attended last night's ceremony to honour the pair, including the 2 current Blues coaches, Laurie Daly and John Strange. And the Western Bulldogs have been dealt a double injury blow, with Bailey Williams and Riley Garcia both set for lengthy stints on the sidelines. Williams won't be available until after the club's mid-season bye with a hamstring issue and could be out for up to 7 weeks. Meanwhile, Garcia picked up a hamstring injury in training last Thursday, and won't be back until the end of the season. In finance, the Dow Jones is up 90 points at 49,616, and the Australian dollar is worth 71.62 US cents. That's Super Radio Network News. Cool and cloudy conditions this morning with a high chance of rain today, delivering around 3 to 10 millimetres. Light west to southwesterly winds gusting around 15 kilometres per hour, but ramping right up for a windy evening. Heading for tops of 20 degrees in the city, the same in the west. Looking ahead, gloomy conditions clearing for a mostly sunny change on Wednesday and Thursday before possible showers at the week's end. That's the latest 2SM News. I'm Jackie Richards.

0: again. It's very funny, Dusty. We are talking to Hayden Walker, the long-range weather forecaster, later, but we might get a rest from the rain, apparently, tomorrow. Look, just, Chris, hang on a sec. I just want to play you this, and we will talk to someone from KPMG tomorrow about trusts, because I like to be accurate. I don't like to give you false information about trusts. Now, Jim Chalmers is, well, let's let Jim Chalmers say what he wants to say about trusts.
1: There are a whole range of carve-outs. Disability trusts are carved out. And if you look at the other exemptions, we've made it very clear that deceased estates are exempt, existing discretionary testamentary trusts are exempt. There are a whole range of exemptions which recognise that trusts have a legitimate role to play in some instances. In other instances, where they're being used by often people of who have the most money to avoid their obligations in tax. And so we're taking these sensible, common sense changes.
0: Yeah, he used the word existing there too, by the way, so it leads me to believe, and I think I'm correct, that the tax will be applied, and it's applied as part of a will. So, I mean, you can use the inflammatory term death tax, I suppose. But anyway, I'll get the real story from KPMG. If not today, we'll do it tomorrow. And Chris is there on number two for us. Justin, morning, Chris.
2: Good day, mate. How are you?
0: Mate, I'm pretty good for a wet Tuesday.
2: Yeah, I'm getting a little bit kind of fed up with the rain too, even though we love the rain.
0: Well, we do, but up to a point, Chris. Up to a point. And I think we've reached the point. Yeah.
2: When it's all day, every day, and all night, it's
0: yeah, a bit much.
2: It's sort of time for a bit of sunshine.
0: Yeah.
2: Hey, listen, yesterday I want to say something about Albanese, but before I do, I'll say this. Yesterday I heard a thing about that Roxanne Tickle.
0: Oh, yeah. The Tickle and Giggle case, yeah.
2: Which I find amusing anyway.
0: Yeah.
2: Roxanne's real name's Jason anyway.
0: Yeah.
2: I just don't know how a case like that can get so much purchase in the community and the individual that's kicking and squealing, which is Jason Tickle or Roxanne, whatever you like to call him, and get a massive payout when what he's actually calling for is not legitimate in my mind. That's in my mind. I don't expect anyone else to agree with me. But in my mind, he does not have a legitimate case.
0: No, fair enough. I mean, look, she was obviously trying to make a point, and that point, whether we like it or not, was upheld in the court, and yeah, it was $20,000, I think, was awarded, Tickle and Giggle case. And it comes to, and I know Angus Taylor is going to address this, it comes to what is the definition, a biological definition, of male and female. And people are saying, well, that's at birth. But then you get into trouble from people who say, well, you know, being transgender is something that is legitimate. But what Roxanne wanted was to not be excluded from that app. So that's, and it was considered, I suppose, discriminatory and won the case. But, you know, whether we need to have that defined in law, I mean, I know what it is personally, but yeah. Like you, I'm a bit
2: morally.
0: I don't understand it.
2: The girl that lost the court case, in the court of moral justice and rightness in the world, without a doubt, won the case.
0: Yeah, Sally Grover. She spoke to Smithy yesterday. Sally Grover. Yeah.
2: Everybody knows that she's right. That's just unrealistic. And anyway, the other thing was, I got a bit of a tune-up yesterday for asking this question. And you might laugh at me as well.
0: Yeah, I might. Go on.
2: You might, which you're entitled to. Yeah. I don't mind going out on a limb sometimes.
0: Yeah, there you go.
2: In relation to Albanese, all the time I hear him get called a liar. Right? To me, calling somebody a liar is a serious accusation.
0: Sure, yeah.
2: And all I asked was, can somebody, like, clarify some of these lies that he's told?
0: Well, the primary one that everyone was complaining about, and it's been replayed on radio and television many, many, many times, when he was asked before the last election if he would consider any changes to negative gearing and capital gains tax. And he got very testy with a reporter. He said, how many times do I have to tell you? 50 times. No, we're not doing it. Well, now they just did it. So, you know, accused of being a liar, which you can't use that word in Parliament, by the way. And he said, to be fair to him, not a lie, I just changed position. So that's it.
2: I thought parliamentary privilege would cover that.
0: Yeah, well, now, Milton Dick, the Speaker, and he's been accused of running a rort for the government because he didn't want him to use the word lie or liars. That was him. That was the Speaker bandit. So then if you said it, I suppose he could chuck you out for 24 hours. That's the way they work in there.
2: What you're saying, it was about negative gearing and...
0: capital gains tax, yeah. They said, and Albo very specifically said before the last election that they weren't considering it. Now, Chris, remember, Bill Shorten took those two policies to two elections and lost them both. But he took them to an election, had the courage to do it, to say, well, this is what we want to do. Now's the election, and he got beaten twice. Albanese then said... well, we're not going to do it. We're not going to touch capital gains or negative gearing. Then proceeded to do exactly that in the budget on Tuesday night. So yeah, that's why he's being called a liar. And to be fair to him, he's saying, we're not lying, we just changed position.
2: Yeah, fair enough.
0: That's it. Yeah. Yeah, well, that's it.
2: I'm just not in the financial circle for that to affect me.
0: No, me either. You know, I haven't got any skin in the game either. I mean, it's and I like you, and you know, we're all sort of the giggle and tickle thing, or tickle and giggle thing. I mean, it's beyond my understanding anyway. But I know a lot of people who are transgender just feel that they have no place in life. And this Roxanne, Jason, whatever, was excluded from that app. And it took umbrage to it, took it to court and won. So, you know, I suppose, it, you know, having been won in court, I suppose the rest of us have just got to say, well, okay, fine.
2: Is there a transgender app out there?
0: Probably. I don't know. I don't go looking for them, Chris. Righto, mate. Good on you. Yeah. Look, and that's... was it Andrew? Yeah, I think Andrew Wallace said that that Milton Dick was running a protection racket for the Albanese government for not being allowed to use the word lies or liar in the parliament. So when you say you're going to do something and you don't do it, what are you? So when you say you're not going to do something and then you do it, what are you? Leave it with you. It's 16 minutes to 6. Degrutna tick.
3: 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Sydney traffic.
4: In Kemps Creek, an overnight crash has closed Mamre Road between Bakers Lane and Elizabeth Drive both ways. At Wetherill Park, water over the road, the Horsley Drive near Ferris Road. In Brightless Sands, there's a breakdown on the Grand Parade. It's northbound at President Avenue. 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I'm Tim Govers with the latest traffic on 2SM 1269.
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0: Yeah, 13 to 6. I've just seen vision on television of that prank at Kemp's Creek. Two dead, three injured there in a three-vehicle crash. There was also a fatality at Yooralla up on Thunderbolts Way in the Northern Tablelands. A motorcycle left the road and crashed. And, you know, I just quickly looked it up. Road toll so far, 127. You know, if we killed 127 people in a theatre of war, there'd be upcry. But it's a road statistic, so we just cop it, don't we? And the reason is, and forget speed limits and speed cameras and everything else, the reason is people drive extraordinarily badly these days. 13 to 6. So the best idea is get on public transport, isn't it, Alfie Perini?
12: Well, one of them at the moment. Yeah. Tim, good morning to you. Buses will replace the 6:24 a.m. ferry from Parramatta to Rottnest only due to the low tide. So it's just the one ferry that's affected this morning. But do take extra care when getting on or off public transport today with wet and slippery conditions expected throughout the day and into the next couple of days as well. Currently, all trains, metro, light rail, buses and ferries are all running on or close to timetable. Tim, we do have overnight track work on the trains. That's for the T2 and T3 lines. We'll have buses replacing trains between Strathfield and Central from around 9:20 this evening. Always best to plan ahead at our website, transportnsw.info.
0: It is Alfie. Thank you. It is 12 minutes to 6.
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0: Yes. Oh, I love that music, Make Thee Mightier Yet. Here is Matt de Groot. The mighty Keir Starmer is digging in, mate, is he?
14: Make me mighty again is probably the phrase that is most appropriate for the current Prime Minister, who insisted today that he wants to be the one that fights the next general election and that his premiership is not over, and he still does have the want and, he believed, the mandate to continue to govern a party that is clearly, certainly in large part, turned against him. This is the first time that he's spoken since the resignation and then clear leadership ambition announcement of his former health secretary, Wes Streeting, and the mayor of Manchester, Andy Burnham, who's going to be running in a by-election to try to join the party. To show you just how ridiculous this whole thing is, Keir Starmer in this interview today said he's focused on what is his responsibility, his duty to run the country, etc. He believes that he can still do all of that and stave off any contenders.

0: That is Andy Burnham, who is the person who is trying to get into Parliament so he can run against Keir Starmer and take his job. It's just, the whole thing is so navel-gazing, so ridiculous, and so classically government that you just, you sit back, you watch on and you go, what are you all doing?
1: Well, yeah, and is there any governing going on? I mean, that's the thing.
0: Well, that's the big one. Yeah. And that's the thing that's frustrating people. You know, Keir Starmer does these interviews whilst trying to be out and about. Today he was with a labour union, seemed to be trying to so-called get on with the job. But it's impossible because three-quarters of a government's issue is to get the message out of what it is that they're trying to do. Well, whatever he does and whatever any of his ministers do when they pop their head up to try to push anything that they are trying to get through, the conversation turns to this, and it will continue for months because a by-election date hasn't been set. That doesn't happen overnight. Then there's got to be the by-election. Then there's got to be the leadership challenge. Then the timeline for any kind of vote and transition. We are months away, and this is the conversation. Andy Burnham, to his credit, when he spoke today, he did acknowledge that it's going to be months of this kind of ridiculousness, but you're bang on. From the outside, you just go, where's the governing happening in all this?
1: And who's the one that reckons Britain's been on the wrong track for 40 years? Who said that?
0: Yeah, so that's Burnham. So
1: that's Burnham, right.
0: That's Burnham. So he's the favourite. He's the one that is probably the most likely to be the winner of any challenge, but also if he wasn't in the broader frame, I don't think any of this would be happening because there's no one sort of within the current crop, within the cabinet, the ex-cabinet or the current government who are probably strong enough figures.
1: Mm.
0: But that's right. So he's had a big speech today covered on all the major networks where he has laid out effectively his vision for the future.
1: Yeah.
0: He says that the whole country, as you say, on the wrong track for the past 40 years, that's a lot of undoing and multiple governments to try to undo, but he says that he's the man for the change. Ironically, so he's running in this by-election, he's the Labour candidate. He is only probably 52 or 3% likely to win that election, given Reform is going to push really hard. They had a very successful last election. The Tories are going to throw everything at it, but at its core, the voters may simply turn against this kind of dysfunctionalism and go the way they did the other week in the council election and voted a reform candidate, and then Burnham doesn't go anywhere. Keir Starmer's ruined because he's got no credibility. The whole thing
1: God's
0: is
1: sake.
0: More laughable.
1: Yeah. Yeah.
0: That's
1: where
0: we're at right now in the United Kingdom.
1: Anything but. Well, maybe take a leaf out of the book of the future king. William wants to sell off 20% of the royal property in Cornwall to fund nature and housing projects. Now, there's an idea government might think of.
0: in the absence of government, I guess it's up to the royals to do some form of governing. But you're absolutely right. So it's a decade-long plan. I mean, my gosh, the amount of property that they have in Cornwall is absolutely staggering. So clearing 20% is an enormous figure, but they are still comfortably able to find a place to lay their head at night, don't get me wrong. However, that particular part of the world nets a private income of around £23 million a year for the royal family. That is just one part of the country. So by selling 20%, they're looking to raise around £500 million for substantial investment in tackling housing and nature crises. That's according to the reporting today, and they're both issues that the King and his son William have both for a long time championed.
1: Absolutely.
0: So this is an intergenerational play for sure. As heir to the throne, William is the one who's going to take over this particular portfolio of land, which is valued at around £1 billion. It's a nice play. It's a big play. It's certainly an enormous amount of money. However, again, let's not get carried away in thinking that the royals have given up the game completely. They still have a lot of interest in that area.
1: Yeah, not going to be on the bones of their bum anytime soon. Look, I think you're going to depress me with this because I've been talking to my listeners about how distressing I find the treatment of elderly Australians in this country. But you're going to tell me a British retiree hasn't got enough money to even have a moderate lifestyle.
0: Yeah, pretty concerning figures.
1: Yeah.
0: So the average taxpaying pensioner can't afford, you're right, that's the word they use, a moderate lifestyle. So a typical taxpayer, so looking between 65 and 69 years of age, had an income of £26,200, according to the latest figures.
1: What?
0: That amount dropped to 22,000, a double it effectively.
1: But not even 50 grand.
0: We're talking pounds and dollars here, but this is, these are the numbers.

0: numbers for people aged 70 to 74 and 21,000 for those 75 and over. These government figures showing that according to the retirement living standards, you would need to live a moderate standard of life, £31,000, right? So let's say $62,000.
1: Yeah.
0: At the moment, the way that it is going, if you are retiring now between 65 and 69, the average taxpayer will come in the better part of $10,000 under that, and it only gets worse as the bracket gets older. It's a really alarming figure.
1: Well, I'm going to say same again. I mean, it's the same here. And a piddling $3.7 billion allocated in the last federal budget for elderly people in this country. I mean, they can't get a bed. They can't get an aged care package. They're in hospital. I mean, it's just distressing me. And you're obviously the same. But good news. What about him? Yeah, I watched a lot of the PGA on the weekend. Cam Smith finished top 10, but Aaron Ray came home with a wet sail to win the PGA.
0: A name that, unless you were the most ardent of golf fans, you would never have heard of, and you know, may never hear from again, but what a story. So he became the first Englishman in 107 years to win the PGA.
1: Great.
0: He's
1: 31
0: years of age. I mean, his story is probably the most interesting part. He came from a very humble upbringing. He is a very much pull yourself up from the bootstraps golfer. One of the sort of the stories that resonated was he was given a nice set of clubs from his dad. He would wear these iron covers that are very uncool, but because he didn't want to ruin them, because if that was ruined, his dad said, we don't have the money to replace anything.
1: Wow, what a good story.
0: That's the kind of guy that he is. Pushed himself through, has become a very likable, if not little-known figure, but you're absolutely right. $3.5 million US dollars is going into his bank account, an enormous windfall for a guy who last week was barely playing on the PGA Tour.
1: Well, you might be able to afford a new set of Strixons with that.
0: Yeah, I mean, you still wear the iron covers, though.
1: Oh, yeah, still keep the covers on just for nostalgia.
0: So.
1: Yeah, no, it's a great story. I love great stories like that. Good on you, mate. Talk to you tomorrow.
0: Tuesday.
1: Matty De Groot's in the. That is a great story, and I think he shot 4 under or 5 under in the final round to win that. So well done. 3 to 6 and news time.
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3: In Kemps Creek, a two-car crash late last night has closed Mamre Road between Bakers Lane and Elizabeth Drive. Water over the road in Belmore, Canterbury Road, city-bound near the hospital. The M2 building both ways at Pennant Hills Road. 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Aldi, good different. I'm Tim Govis with the latest traffic on 2SM 1269.
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12: Jackie Richards. A man has been arrested and charged with murder domestic violence after the bodies of two children and a woman was found in a home in Sydney's southwest last night. Police were met with what they say was a particularly violent scene in Campbelltown around 10 to 8 following a call to 000 from the home. The two children are believed to be aged under 10 and the woman in her mid-40s. A 47-year-old man was arrested at the scene and has now been charged with three counts of murder domestic violence. He was placed behind bars ahead of court today. Anthony Albanese is being accused of introducing a death tax in disguise, but the PM says it's simply not true. The government has denied allegations it's secretly forming a death tax as the opposition once again attacks the Prime Minister over changes to tax settings. Treasurer Jim Chalmers says they are also boosting housing supply all around the country.
13: We understand that people will have strong views about the politics of this, but it's the substance of the changes that we are making that matters most. And the substance of what we're announcing today, tens of thousands of new homes for Queenslanders, including tens of thousands of homes for first home buyers.
12: Overseas, Elon Musk's lawsuit against OpenAI has been thrown out. The company and its CEO, Sam Altman, were accused of violating their original not-for-profit contract from when Musk and Altman started the company in 2015. Co-founder Musk left the company 3 years later. After a three-week trial, a jury in California have found the business and its boss were not liable. Back at home, firefighters are mopping up after a massive fire in Newcastle yesterday afternoon. The blaze was sparked around 3:30 in Mayfield, with black smoke billowing up from the Hunter Valley White Goods Centre. Dozens of firefighters were called to the scene. A 200-metre exclusion zone was established and several homes evacuated due to fear of the fire spreading. Fire and Rescue Superintendent Greg Rankin says it was a mammoth task.
14: Look, this was a really aggressive fire with flames projecting up to 40 metres in the air. So the crews worked really, really hard to contain that fire to the, where that fire started, that main building. Unfortunately, the fire has consumed pretty much all the contents of that building.
12: New laws have been put forward that would give Northern Territory Police tougher youth crime powers. The proposed legislation would allow officers to keep children behind bars for 48 hours and charge and question them without a legal guardian present. Critics have expressed concern it will see more First Nation kids funneled into prisons. A man has pleaded not guilty to the murder of the and amputation of another man at a public park in Queensland 4 years ago. 41-year-old John Yalu is accused of cutting off the leg of 66-year-old Kamen Tull at a park in Innisfail in February 2022, which resulted in his death. He's instead pleaded guilty to manslaughter, with a trial in the Supreme Court set to take place over the next week. The hantavirus-infested cruise ship has been docked for cleaning. The disease outbreak on the MV Hondius is responsible for 3 deaths and is now parked in the Netherlands for a deep clean and disinfection. 6 passengers, which have returned to Australia, are testing negative but are undergoing a 3-week quarantine period in Perth. 25 members and 2 medical staff will also face weeks of quarantine. To sport, the Broncos have been dealt another injury blow, with Jordan Rickey expected to miss up to 2 months of action with a foot injury. The back rower is set to undergo surgery today for a foot fracture and has reportedly been playing through the pain for a number of weeks. It's set to see him ruled out for between 4 to 6 weeks. And the Roosters have confirmed veteran winger Daniel Tupou has suffered a calf strain after Saturday's loss to the Cowboys. The club hasn't given a timeline for his return, but could be between 2 to 6 weeks. In finance, the Dow Jones is up 127 points at 49,653, and the Australian dollar is worth 71.72 US cents. That's Super Radio Network News. Cool and cloudy conditions this morning with a high chance of rain today, delivering around 3 to 10 millimetres. Light west to southwesterly winds gusting around 15 kilometres per hour, but ramping right up for a windy evening. Heading for tops of 20 degrees in the city, the same in the west. Looking ahead, gloomy conditions clearing for a mostly sunny change on Wednesday and Thursday before possible showers at the week's end. That's the latest 2SM News. I'm Jackie Richards.
15: This is Tim Webster for breakfast on Sydney's 2SM.
1: Yes, it is. And coming up to 6 past 6 on a Tuesday, a very wet Tuesday. And please be careful on the roads. And just repeating too, Mamre Road is closed at Kemps Creek after that horrible crash last night. And to add insult to injury, so to speak, there's now a broken down semi-trailer on Elizabeth Drive, just past to Mamre Road at Kemps Creek, causing problems. So Kemps Creek, Mamre Road between Bakers Lane and Elizabeth Drive, that's closed both ways after that accident. So you should avoid that. And now there's a broken down semi-trailer on Elizabeth Drive. So it's going to make life very difficult around there. And just to add another one, I mean, it's just been horrendous. And as I say, these figures from the last 24, 48 hours would be included in the current figure, which is 127. So now it's over 130 people have lost their lives on the roads. Elderly man died after being hit by that car in the southwest yesterday. Happened about 10 to 7 last night. A crash on Bellinger Road at Roos, and Campbelltown coppers attended, and the pedestrian 70-year-old fella treated by the ambos, but died there. And driver of the car, 30-year-old woman, not injured, but of course was taken to hospital for the testing. And as they always say, if you've got any dash cam of anything that the police might be interested in, please give them a call, 1-800-333-000. By the way, did you see, my God, I mean, talk about your heart and your mouth. Did you see on television last night, happened in Tasmania, a police investigating this near miss between a truck and two motorcycles? My God, it was terrifying if you missed it. Just a rural road in southern Tassie, and police are hoping, speaking of dash cam, that they've got someone who might have some dash cam of it. But, you know, the truck is pretty visible, so they'll find the truck driver, and they want to find the motorcyclist as well. Well, fair dinkum, this huge truck is on the wrong side of the road, not just the middle, and it's swerving all over the road, so obviously can't handle its load, and it's swerving from left to right. And this guy on the motorcycle, by the skin of his arm virtually, gets past the truck on the truck's right-hand side. And there's a mate behind him, he gets past too. Luckily, they look like they're pretty proficient bike riders, but the inspector down there says it's a pretty close call, could have been tragic, could have. And honestly, travelling at speed, they both were. It could have been absolutely horrendous. Happened about midday on the 2nd of May, and they're asking down there for dash cam as well, but if you saw it, God, frightening. You go, oh my God, there, but for the grace of God, indeed. I mean, seriously, I'm looking at the picture. Where did I see it? On ABC Online, actually. And seriously, the truck is on the wrong side of the road. It's on the right-hand side of the road, and the bike is only just getting past it. Absolutely terrifying. Yeah, you'd be changing your bike gear after that, wouldn't you? Warren's on line two. Morning, Warren.
16: Good morning, Tim. You know, I remember as a boy when I started driving, the speed limit was 30 miles an hour, and I was working out of my head just now as you were speaking, that worked out, I think, I might be right, 50 kilometres an hour.
1: Be about that, wouldn't it? 30 miles an hour? Yeah, be about that. Yeah.
16: Yeah. Now we were told as kids that 30 mile an hour is 44 feet per second.
1: Yeah.
16: And if you think of how far you go in a second with the current speed on highways, 80, 100, even higher,
1: yeah,
16: it gets to the point, and we've got to face this, it gets to the point where human beings are incapable, really. We're not built to be able to handle manipulative such speeds. I live in an area where a great deal of people have moved from Melbourne and Sydney.
1: Yeah.
16: They come down that hill at about 80. It's supposed to be 55 or something or other.
1: Yeah.
16: And to get out of the supermarket down below, you put your ass in your mouth, mate.
1: Well, listen, you're right. 30 miles an hour is about 48.3 k's an hour. So you're pretty close to 50 k's. You're correct. That's right.
16: Yeah. I did a little bit of mental arithmetic. I'm feeling a bit mental this morning. Tim, you just go into tax, if I may. That was my original call.
1: Tax? Yeah, sure. Yep.
16: You're a wonderful producer. I happened to be reading the good book this morning. I've got it on my bed, and I flipped the pages to the Gospel of Mark. And here's Jesus, and they were trying to trip him up, the religious leaders. And they said, what about tax? What about tax? He said, give me a coin. And they gave him a penny.
1: Yeah.
16: And he held it up. And he said to them, whose face is on this? And they said, Caesar's. And then Jesus said, render unto Caesar that which is Caesar's. Now, that particular... That particular story has come down through the centuries and influenced millions of people that we should be willing to pay the tax our government asks of us. We never knew, I mean, the opposition in government helped to control the sort of tax that goes on. But we are living in an age where desiderata is being fulfilled again, and it's manipulative trickery that's going on. And I remember my brother-in-law, who was a surgeon, doing pretty well, and he said the provisional tax, they should have been shot. I shouldn't have used that word. Shooted. Oh, God. They should. I use the word as a parable, excuse me, for bringing in provisional tax. And that was earning money, paying tax for the money you hadn't earned yet.
1: Well, that's right.
16: I don't know who introduced that. Was that Hawke or was it Howard that brought that one in?
1: That was Hawke and Keating, wasn't it? From memory?
16: I don't know.
1: We might stand correct. I think it was.
16: In the early 80s, Hawke got in, and he introduced another one, which was even more evil, which was retrospective tax. In other words, making a law that goes back and being taxed for years before.
1: Yeah.
16: And my brother-in-law said, bugger this. So he and my sister, they took off and got a top job over in Saudi Arabia.
1: Yeah.
16: With very low tax and free rent. But
1: Saudi, yeah. But before you go any further, went to England quite a lot because I just loved going back. Went to Scotland quite a lot back in the 80s and early 90s. And there was, even then, Warren, there were so many Britons who went to work in Saudi and went there for maybe 3 or 4 months a year, tax-free, then came home for a couple of months, then went back and worked for 4 months tax-free, came home. Great rort, if you can get it, yeah.
16: I don't know about a rort. It's a great choice.
1: It's true. Yeah, you're right. It's not a rort. It was a perfectly legal thing to do. Yeah, that's right.
16: Now, I worked overseas, and we had free rent and no tax. I worked in Papua New Guinea and came back, and I asked my accountant, am I going to be taxed for this? And he said, you're okay at the moment. The law isn't being put into place, but theoretically, the Australian government could have taxed me. It's unbelievable, isn't it?
1: Well, this budget, by the way, I was going to mention yesterday in the Australian, I should have mentioned it when I was talking to Nick Cater. They did a very big table, if you can get a hold of yesterday's Oz, about how voters reacted to the Chalmers budget. Now, on every measure, the voters, that's the people you poll, said it's the worst federal budget since 1988. So, and it's, I'm just trying to think of what the Stalin quote was about tax. Yes, I think something along the lines of, the way to crush the bourgeoisie is to grind them between the millstones of taxation and inflation.
16: Yeah, that's right.
1: Yeah.
16: Now, I'm proud of my fellow Australians because they've been able to see through.
1: They've twigged, yeah. They've twigged.
16: And Labor has lost a lot of kudos. We don't know why they did it. There's a big question. Why did they introduce that? Well,
1: perhaps
16: they reckon they've got 2 years to go, and they'll probably be safe in 2 years. People have forgotten it. I think that'd be basically the way they're thinking. But you've got the family trust thing, and even that's under attack, isn't it?
1: Well, I'm going to try and and get, well, I won't try. I'll get someone from KPMG, if not today, tomorrow, because I don't want to say something that's not right. But no. I went to dinner with a mate of mine on Saturday night, and he's got, and he's not an extraordinarily wealthy man, he does okay, but he set up a trust because he was advised to for his two daughters. Now, it's a testamentary. That's the one that's attached to a will. Now, Chalmers is saying, well, there's no death tax. It's all a furphy and a scare campaign because there's no tax on existing trusts. But it's not on existing. It's future trusts. And I think it kicks in, if not 2027, 2028. And it is. It's 30%. So, I mean, there's not many of them. That's the, and it's a low-hanging fruit for them. I think it's only about 10,000 people have got a trust of that description. But it's very definitely a tax. But anyway, I'll find out more from KPMG.
16: Yes, well, taxes has many levels. I could talk about what the council up here did to property owners, but I won't get to that.
1: No,
16: it's subtle,
1: yeah.
16: And we've got to have an opposition that can stand up against these things. I think we've got one that's doing it now.
1: Yeah, we have, yeah. Mate, I'll leave you because I've got to move on. But by the way, the interesting things that Joseph Stalin said, just let me repeat that, by the way, just to apply, this is Joseph Stalin. Now, the thing with Stalin was you wouldn't know how many people he had killed because it was behind the Iron Curtain. It's millions. Probably the greatest mass murderer in history. Could well be worse than Hitler. Could well be, but you wouldn't know because it was behind the Iron Curtain. I'll just repeat what he said. He said this: the way to crush the bourgeoisie is to grind them between the millstones of taxation and inflation. So, gentlemen, Jim and Darling Albo, have applied the taxation. The inflation will probably be applied through the year. Cheerful, hey. I'm going to try and find something more cheerful than that. By the way, here's another thing Joe Stalin said. I shouldn't be laughing. He actually said this. A single death is a tragedy. A million deaths is a statistic. Oof, horrible man. Evil creature, that man. 17 past 6 here at 2SM.
15: 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Sydney traffic.
3: A crash late last night at Kemps Creek has Mamre Road closed in both directions between Bakers Lane and Elizabeth Drive. In Wetherill Park, a crash reported on Ferris Road north of Chandos Road and some fog in Sydney's outer western suburbs. 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
7: Yeah, 20 past 6. Here's something a bit more fun. The old dad bod. So what's a dad bod? Is that sort of little beer belly and plumber's crack? Is that what a dad bod is? Well, apparently, comes as no great surprise to me that women tend to prefer a leaner, more athletic build like the one sported by, say, Brad Pitt. Really? No doo-doo, Sherlock. Men still seem to prefer a curvier woman like, Nigella Lawson. And just by the by, I do look up significant events that happened in the world on this day, the 19th of May. This was the day, and it was only, I think, 3 months before she passed away from allegedly a drug overdose of sleeping tablets, but lots of theories about how Marilyn Monroe passed away. But this was the day when she gave that very breathy rendition of Happy Birthday, Mr. President, to JFK, the wonderful Marilyn Monroe. Yes, lots of mystery surrounding all of that. Well, they were allegedly, or had an affair at the time, but yes, that was iconic. And she looked great, and 3 months later, she was gone. So there you go. Mind you, none of that comes as much of a surprise to me. This may distress a few of you. I don't know if you saw it on television last night, but I thought to myself, Marianne, I said to Marianne, let's do that. Well, what we'll do is give you, rather than me do it as a spoken piece, what Channel 7 did with it last night. And we are getting electric ferries. No, not cars, not trucks. Electric ferries being built. I mean, and there was the story. Anyway, and I think she's very good too, Taylor Aiken doing the report on Channel 7 last night.
8: Their diesel cousins have been zipping along the harbour for 2 years, but the future of the Parramatta River Class ferry is electric.
9: These are quiet as they're moving around. 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
8: This is the first glimpse of the state's electric ferry fleet, the state government signing a deal with Hobart-based shipbuilder Richardson Devine Marine to produce the 24-metre battery-powered fleet, and passengers are on board.
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11: Electricity is the way to go rather than diesel.
12: We've got to look out for the planet.
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8: In trials for 12 months from early 2028, it will then service the new fish market, but not until 2029, allowing time for the ferry wharf to be built alongside

0: inside a high-tech charger.
1: These are big boats, though, out on the harbour, so the charging infrastructure is quite significant to make them work.
0: The government initially had plans to ditch diesel-powered vessels by 2035 altogether, replacing them with an entirely electric fleet. Those plans have now been shelved pending the outcome of this trial, though the government denies sinking the project altogether.
1: We want to know that this works. We're confident it will, but we want to see this on the ferry. We want to see it in passenger service.
0: Taylor Aiken, 7 News.
2: Electric ferries. I mean, where do you charge them? Well, on the wharf, I suppose. I don't think I'll be around when the electric ferries are sailing across, very quietly sailing across the harbour and up Parramatta River too, I suppose. Look, we did this story, I think probably 2 or 3 weeks ago, about the new town square being planned by Clover Moore. Now, we did it as to sort of let you know what it was going to be. Now, there's an artist's impression of it in the Telegraph, and this was yesterday too, but it's very interesting because the Premier doesn't like it, and the police don't like it, and Business Sydney don't like it, and all of their reasons for not liking it are many and various. Now, so when you look at Town Hall Square as it is now, that's all going to be extended pretty much across the road both ways, over to George Street, that Woolies across the road would go, and it'd extend down to the QVB. Now, the artist's impression of it all looks very nice. Now, the objections to it, well, the Premier's not happy because he's saying that it could be money better spent on something else, because their plan is that it'll be a haven for protesters, youth crime and the homeless eventually. So when you create a square like that, unless, of course, you police it, I suppose that's what it could become. And a lot of people, and Business Sydney, by the way, they don't like it, the whole idea either. And just everyone's just saying, couldn't that money be better spent on existing projects that need the money a lot more? And the Premier said it's an enormous amount of money to spend at a time when every dollar really counts. And it's hard to see why this project, the Town Hall Square, is so urgent for the City of Sydney when upgrading Circular Quay, Darling Harbour, would be much more important. Now, that's the Premier saying that. Business Sydney's Executive Director, Paul Nicolau, who's a terrific bloke, we talked to Paul quite a lot, and he's saying that the reason they don't like it is they described it as a vanity project for Clover to see, look at how clever I am. And it's been openly suggested that the protests will be among the activities to be encouraged in this new space. So, in other words, what they're fearing is, the Palestine Action Group, everybody else will go, oh, you beauty, look at that. Wide open space, no cars, nothing else. We'll go and protest there. Wouldn't that be fantastic? Now, police, and I'm sure they wouldn't even talk to us about it because they probably wouldn't be allowed, but we're told that they're alarmed and, in fact, dismayed that another venue for protest is on the way. We also know that the CBD businesses are fed up with years of sometimes violent protests really outside the front door of their shop in the city centre. As we know, the Palestine Action Group has been protesting up and down Hyde Park for months, months and months and months. I'm not aware if they're still doing it. Maybe somebody could tell me if they are, but I think they probably are. So there's the objection. Now, we did it and saying to ourselves, well, is that a good idea? And again, it's in yesterday's Telegraph, but there's an artist's impression of what it would look like. And there's, it looks very nice. You know, you've got open spaces, maybe some cafes, restaurants, that sort of thing. There's the town hall and the clock in the foreground and a big square at the background and extending all the way across to George Street. Anyway, if you get a hold of the paper, and you'd see it online too, by the way, if you subscribe to the telly online. And that survey of voting, voters' thoughts on the budgets is in The Australian, and they hated it. And Jim Chalmers said, well, we knew they'd hate it. Well, Jim, if you knew they'd hate it, why did you do it? It's 6:27.
3: 2SM, Sydney traffic. In Kemps Creek, a crash late last night has Mamre Road closed between Bakers Lane and Elizabeth Drive. Also at Kemps Creek, there's a broken down semi-trailer in the left eastbound lane of Elizabeth Drive just past Mamre Road. 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I'm Tim Govers with the latest traffic on 2SM 1269.
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11: Good morning, I'm Jackie Richards. A woman and two children have been killed at a home in Sydney's southwest. Police met with what they say was a particularly violent scene. Officers were called to a home in Campbelltown around 10 to 8 last night following a call to 000 from the house to find the bodies of two children, believed to be aged 12 and 4, and a woman in her mid-40s. A 47-year-old man was arrested at the scene and has now been charged with 3 counts of murder, domestic violence, and refused bail to front local court today. Firefighters are mopping up after a massive fire in Newcastle, New South Wales, yesterday afternoon. The blaze was sparked around 3:30 in Mayfield, with black smoke billowing up from the Hunter Valley White Goods Centre. Dozens of firefighters were called to the scene, with 200-metre exclusion zone established and several homes evacuated due to fear of the fire spreading. Fire and Rescue Superintendent Greg Rankin says it was a mammoth task.
12: Look, this was a really aggressive fire with flames projecting up to 40 metres in the air. So the crews worked really, really hard to contain that fire to the, where that fire started, that main building. Unfortunately, the fire has consumed pretty much all the contents of that building.
11: The New South Wales Premier hopes a fairer rental market in Sydney will keep young people here. 12 months on, the Rental Task Force and No Grounds Evictions laws are being hailed a success. Premier Chris Minns says a more even playing field will see young people choosing to stay in New South Wales.
13: And if we don't have young people as part of the mix, well, we don't have a future. By definition, we need to grab these people and let them know that they've got a place in our future, and that their job is to write the next chapter in Sydney's history as well.
11: Elon Musk's lawsuit against OpenAI has been thrown out. The company and its CEO, Sam Altman, were accused of violating their original not-for-profit contract from when Musk and Altman started the company in 2015. Co-founder Musk left the company 3 years later. After a three-week trial, a jury in California have found the business and its boss were not liable. The hantavirus-infested cruise ship has been docked for cleaning. The disease outbreak on the MV Hondius is responsible for three deaths and is now parked in the Netherlands for a deep clean and disinfection. Six passengers, which have returned to Australia, are testing negative but are undergoing a three-week quarantine period in Perth. A court has heard Rex Airlines' directors allegedly knew the airline was publishing an unreasonable profit forecast. That's before it posted a loss in 2023 of over $30 million. ASIC is arguing that Rex breached its obligation to keep the market informed. Two men are said to be issued bans by the NRL following a brawl in the stands at Magic Round at the weekend. The pair were seen throwing punches at one another before being separated by other fans. And construction has kicked off on Sydney's first purpose-built electric bus depot at Macquarie Park. The site will charge and run 150 electric buses, a milestone for the state's transition to greener public transport. It's said to offer 160 jobs. Once it's open, including drivers, maintenance workers and administration staff. The ribbon is slated to be cut in 2028. To sport, former NRL greats Peter Sterling and Boyd Cawnder have been inducted into the New South Wales Rugby League Hall of Fame. Sterling won a number of Origin series with the Blues during the 1980s, while Cawnder became the youngest ever player to captain the side at just 24 years old. Over 500 guests attended last night's ceremony to honour the pair, including the two current Blues coaches, Laurie Daly and John Strange. And the Western Bulldogs have been dealt a double injury blow, with Bailey Williams and Riley Garcia both set for lengthy stints on the sidelines. In finance, the Dow Jones is up 159 points at 49,686, and the Australian dollar is worth 71.69 US cents. That's Super Radio Network News. Cool and cloudy conditions this morning with a high chance of rain today, delivering around 3 to 10 millimetres. Light west to southwesterly winds gusting around 15 kilometres per hour, but ramping right up for a windy evening. Heading for tops of 20 degrees in the city, the same in the west. Looking ahead, gloomy conditions clearing for mostly sunny change on Wednesday and Thursday before possible showers at the week's end. That's the latest to SM News. I'm Jackie Richards.
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0: Yes, thanks very much, Justy. Who's advising you to throw these lovely old pieces of music in? And why not theme from the Pink Panther? My God, weren't they funny films? The incredibly funny Peter Sellers, one of the funniest men of all time. But, you know, the thing about incredibly funny men is in private, sometimes they're really not. And he was not. He was quite a serious fella. And it didn't have, well, let's say his issues with women weren't great over the years, but my God, with the goons and as Inspector Clouseau. And have you ever seen The Party? One of the funniest things. A lot of this stuff you couldn't do anymore. But thank you, Justy. I love that. Look, if you haven't got your Telegraph yet, or seen the front page, there's lots of memes using Albo, and the headline is Lies Go Viral. And the one I'm seeing is these three young ladies doing their exercises at the gym, and there's Albo doing the splits, which I very much doubt he could do, if I'm not being disrespectful to the Prime Minister. But an explosion of that from small business people and owners criticising the budget. And as I said, there's a series of graphs in The Australian yesterday that just says we absolutely hated it. And on the serious side of the budget and analysing the budget is, I mean, Australians are aspirational. I mean, you start, you know, redistributing wealth, which is exactly what that is. That's what the word or the phrase generational inequality actually means. It means redistributing the wealth. So taking it away from older people via whatever means you want to choose, capital gains, negative gearing, whatever it might be, trusts, you name it. And you know, making sure young people get a bit of a look in. Now, I don't have a problem with that per se, but what happens is you're saying to the older Australians, well, yeah, you did pretty well and you amassed some money, and the price of houses is not our fault. I mean, the baby boomer generation didn't drive the price of houses up. We didn't do it. It just happened organically. So then you say, well, you know, we're doing okay. We look after the kids when we can. And then you go, well, bang, cop that. You now can't have that anymore. So, Australians are aspirational. What was that I said that Stalin said? The way to crush the bourgeoisie is to smash them in between inflation and taxes, I suppose. Yeah, so anyway, if you've got the front page of the of the Telegraph today, that's pretty funny. Lies go viral. You know, Albo doing the splits. Wouldn't think so. Peter's on the line for us. Morning, Peter.
1: G'day, mate. How are you?
0: I'm going okay. What have you got for me?
1: Oh, look, just on, you just mentioned the redistribution of wealth.
0: Yeah.
1: This may just be semantics, but when they say the redistribution, to me that always says that it once was distributed. These people have a mindset.
0: Oh, that's true.
1: If you've got anything, it was handed to you.
0: Yeah.
1: Like the current party in control, they all seem to have chips on both shoulders. They all seem to be somehow victims.
0: Mm.
1: And they don't realise that most people that have achieved anything have worked for it.
0: That's right. Now,
1: That budget has pretty much taken any incentive out. Like, you look at a self-funded person that, you know, it takes a lot of risk. You buy your own house, you start paying it off. Then once you get to a certain point, you take it on again to get maybe a second property to protect your future.
0: Yeah.
1: No one's going to do that anymore. What's the point? Because clearly that was handed to you.
0: Yeah.
1: You know what I mean? It's just a mentality which is, it's just got to go. Like, and the other thing a lot of people have got to realise is our fearless leader, his default setting is welfare.
0: Yeah. Well, you know, I think people need to remember, and maybe now, Peter, it'll come home to people. Just remember, I mean, Anthony Albanese's is a left winger. He's been one since he was a kid. Now he's the Prime Minister now, and he's got the academic politician Jim Chalmers, who talks in circles, and he's a better spinner than Shane Warne ever was with his language. But what they've done is, you know, Socialist Handbook 101. I mean, it's exactly what it is. And it is. Yeah, I mean, it really is. And they can't back away from that. And Jim Chalmers saying, well, we knew they were going to hate it. Well, if you knew we were going to hate it, why did they do it? But, you know, they just can't help themselves because it's in the ideology. And that's what we're wearing now.
1: They do it because they get away with it, because not one of them has ever generated $1 in their life. So they have no experience of, you know, let's go green, you know. I'm in construction and manufacturing, so I flick the power on every morning, you know?
0: Yep.
1: And I was just thinking to myself yesterday, these people have no idea.
0: Yeah. No, they don't, and it's because, and you're right. I mean, Albo's a career politician. I think, you know, Jim's an academic. You've got people like Chris Bowen who've worked in government their whole lives since they were kids out of university. They worked in local government, and they live in this bubble in Canberra, and they say they understand. Peter, I'm sure you and I are going to agree, they don't have any idea what people are facing out here. No idea whatsoever. If they did, they wouldn't have done what they did in the budget on Tuesday.
1: Exactly.
0: Yeah. Mate, good on you, mate.
1: Talk to you. Thanks for taking my call, and you have a good day.
0: Yeah, anyway. You too, Peter. By the way, Matt Canavan is having a press conference at 11 o'clock today in Rockhampton, so I'm sure Smithy will have some of that, and that's about Labor's tax changes to trusts, which will see a minimum tax rate of 30% applied to distributions of discretionary trusts. Now, that's the one I'm going to talk to KPMG about, if not today, and it'll probably be tomorrow, because I don't like to give you false information, and my understanding is simply from talking to my mate on Saturday night that there will be a tax applied. And it's applied, by the way, to a will. Now, what's a will? That's when you pass away and you distribute your assets to your loved ones. So, you know, people calling it a death tax might be inflammatory, but what else is it? Anyway, Canavan's doing that, so Smithy will do some of that. And if you miss it, I'll do some of it myself tomorrow. Just on, this will cheer you up too, just on electric ferries, there's going to be construction. Now, just bear in mind, it's a Labor government in this state, and I even heard John Graham, the Transport Minister, use the term net zero as they approach net zero. There's going to be a purpose-built electric bus depot at Macquarie Park, which will probably be operational by 2028. Now, on the positive side of it, it'll mean a lot of jobs will be established, employing about 160 drivers, maintenance workers, admin personnel, and the 8,000-strong diesel and gas fleet over time, over 20 years, all transferred into electric buses, providing some jobs at Macquarie Park. The jobs is good, but electric buses, well, you know, I suppose you get diesel buses off the road. You don't have the diesel fumes, I suppose. But I suppose we're just going to have to get used to the idea. If you've got left-leaning governments, they're going to head in that direction. Just, Richard, just hang on a sec. Just one thing before I do go. Talking about the migration thing, which is something we'll have a look at. Well, I wonder how many nationals are caught up in this. We're told by SBS News that thousands of Dutch nationals automatically lose their citizenship when they become an Australian citizen, sometimes without even realising they've done it, due to some old colonial-era laws that make it very difficult to hold two passports. Now, dual citizenship was something that you could have, and I know the English have changed that. The UK's changed those rules as well, but we're told, and we'll have a look at that. Actually, what we might do, Marianne, is have a look at that along the lines of dual citizenship and what's allowed and what's not. But yeah, Dutch nationals, not knowing it, have automatically lost their citizenship by becoming an Australian citizen. We'll have a look. Richard's up there for us on number three. G'day, Richard.
2: Hello, Tim. How are you?
0: Mate, I'm good. Pretty wet old Tuesday, though, mate.
2: Yeah, I was just saying, he listened to this, and they want no responsible for anything, this Labor government.
0: Yeah.
2: All the trouble, most trouble that's in Australia at the present moment is immigration.
0: Yeah.
2: We haven't got enough houses for our own people, and they're bringing people in all the time. I just can't believe it. It's so sad if you're driving past and you see them sleeping in parks and doorways and everything.
0: Yeah, mate, it's important. And look, there's going to be, whether we like it or not, if this government stays in power, there'll be over a million, I think 1.3 million more migrants by the end of the decade.
2: Yeah, and has the Salvos done anything about trying to get the Barmy barracks at Parramatta and in Sydney to make into... For people
0: public,
2: that don't know where to stay overnight.
0: Public housing. Yeah, Victoria Barracks. Look, that's an ongoing issue. We'll have a look at that again too, Richard. I'm not quite sure whether what the deal's been done. I know the latest I read about Victoria Barracks, not necessarily Parramatta, but the one in Oxford Street at Paddo, was that there's a developer that wants to buy that whole portfolio of the defence sites from the government, which is about $3 billion worth, wants to buy all of it. Now, that would mean that there would have to be housing of some description, but public housing, but parts of Victoria Barracks are heritage listed, so there's a few complications. Anyway, leave it with me, and I'll investigate that.
2: Yeah, but Victoria Barracks, mate, it's part of Australia. Like, you just can't be...
0: Oh, yeah. Yeah, part of our history. Yeah, part of our history. Goes back to the 1840s. And once you start destroying your history, you can't get it back, Richard. Once it's gone, it's gone. You know?
2: Thank you. Yeah. Thank you very much, Tim.
0: Thanks, Richard. Just another couple of things. A lot around today. That man who stomped on a police officer's head, you might have seen on television last night, avoided jail after appealing the sentence. You see, what happens in the court sometimes, like, you know, the tickle and giggle case, 22-year-old Kobe Weaver kicked the officer's face as he lay defenceless on a Newtown roadway, claiming he was trying to stop a fight involving his friends, and he appealed it, and has avoided jail time with that appeal. That was on television last night too, in case you missed that. Now, we'll talk to Hayden Walker in a tick. Not just us, southeast Queensland, they're on a flash flooding alert up there. Months' worth of rain fell in a day. Rescues underway, including in the scenic rim. Woman's been pulled from a car, and the conditions are really crook. One rescue chopper has had to be grounded because of the weather in Queensland, southeast Queensland. So we'll get Hayden Walker up and see what's happening with the weather in a tick. 13 to 7.
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4: In Tremoyne, two cars have collided on Victoria Road. Citybound in the left lane just before the Iron Cove Bridge. Kemps Creek, an overnight crash, has Mamre Road closed between Bakers Lane and Elizabeth Drive. And the Hume Motorway is slowing now from Brooks Road to the M5. 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I'm Tim Govis with the latest traffic on 2SM 1269.
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0: Today I had a lot of rain on the way in. It's raining all day today. Might get a bit of a rest from it tomorrow. But as I just said, tremendous amount of rain, actually dangerous amount of rain, has been falling in Queensland, a couple of months' worth in a day. So what's going on? So the bloke we like to talk to about this is Hayden Walker, the long-range weather forecaster who does it in a very different way to the Bureau, but we love talking to him. Morning, Hayden.
1: Morning, Tim. How are you?
0: Mate, the last time I spoke to you, I'm pretty sure you predicted this, didn't you? This wet early start to the end of, I suppose, the autumn into winter?
1: Yeah, that's right. I said that the month to look out for during the autumn period was certainly May.
0: Yeah.
1: And we've certainly seen some good rainfall across in parts of New South Wales, some alleviating rain. So it's not too bad. And also in southeast Queensland, very, very good and too heavy outcome.
0: Yeah, I'm sure our listeners in the bush are happy to get the rain. Here in town in Sydney, we're probably going, oh, well, we wouldn't mind a rest now because a bit of sunshine would be good. And, mate, my dam's full and so are my water tanks, so all good. So, again, just remind for people who don't listen to you regularly, you predict the weather in a completely different way to the Bureau or in addition to their information or not at all?
1: No, it's completely different. Yeah. And we've been researching sunspot activity since 1893 with Inigo Jones and my father Lennox.
0: Yeah.
1: So we have records that go back years and years and years about sunspot activity. So when there's a change in the sun, we react accordingly. So therefore, if the sun gets some heavy sunspot activity, which happens about every, say, on average 11 years, we go into a solar maximum, and therefore we get rainfall and severe weather. And then the sun will go into a dormant period. We'll get drought conditions. So it's a seesawing effect.
0: Yeah.
1: And myself, I monitor the sun every day and just live off the sun in relation to my weather forecast.
0: Yeah, and you've got lots of clients who rely upon you too, don't you? Yeah.
1: Oh, that's right, yeah. Farmers, the graziers, yeah.
0: Yeah. Now, just as far as, we were only saying last night, we've only put a log on the slow combustion once since the start of May, which is particularly unusual. So not only wet, but, overnight temperatures are only, sort of 15, 16 degrees. Is that unusual too for May?
1: Oh, not necessarily. I mean, I always believe it happens in cycles. It's not, often, but it's certainly, we've had a pretty severe summer, so that's just carried through, but also the low pressure systems from the down south, they haven't sort of escalated a great deal yet because we've been in a dormant period, but now it'll start to escalate. We'll start to feel that cold once the snow starts to fall, but it will be a late season and it probably won't be till later when we start to feel that, especially in August with the really gale force winds and that will be pretty savage.
0: Oh, yes, the westerly winds of August, we're not looking forward to them. So will winter be particularly chilly, normal, above average, below average? What?
1: Well, I believe it'll be a late start for the temperatures, and it'll be once the once these low pressure systems start to formulate from down south, particularly for the winter that's ahead in relation to rainfall and so forth, I think it'll be delayed probably till later winter before we start to feel the cold, because June's going to be a very wet month.
0: Right.
1: Especially for New South Wales, very wet, especially on the coastline and also down in the southern southeast quadrant.
0: Yeah, okay. So, and looking ahead, I mean, we get worried about it. We've got winter now. Looking ahead to how worried we're going to be about bushfires when the summer hits. So you get all of that rain through the winter and the spring happens and all the vegetation grows up. So how far ahead can you go? What's summer going to be like?
1: Well, December's going to be very wet.
0: Right.
1: In relation to rainfall, so it'll probably die away in August for rainfall.
0: Yep.
1: It'll fall away in August, then September, and then start to slowly build in that October, and also into November. But it looks like December's probably the month where it's going to be quite wet.
0: What about our friends in Queensland? I said they're really copping a hell of a lot of rain to the point where it's dangerous, and they've got rescues, and I think one of their choppers even got grounded. What about for the Queenslanders?
1: Well, that'll start to subside after May. There is some rain in in the far western districts and the lower southern areas during that June and July period, and it'll fade away in that August. Once again, that August and September, always the strongest months for no rainfall. So that, Queensland, it'll be below average, but, it'll start to subside after May.
0: Yeah, good on you, mate. And the website that people go to have a look at what you do?
1: Yeah, Hayden Walker's Weather.
0: That's the one. HaydenWalkersWeather.com?
1: Yep.
0: Good on you, Hayden. Always great to talk to you. And thanks for your time, mate. Thanks.
1: All right, Tim.
0: Yeah, that's Hayden Walker, who does it, well, completely differently to

0: Bureau, and we spoke to him not that long ago, and he said late May, early part of winter would be wet. Well, he's right. It is. I can't believe. See, we're supposed to have a cost of living crisis, right? Is that right, Justy? Is your cost of living terrible? See, he's doing that. See, it's not television, Justy. You know the thing where you shake your hand going, yeah, bit of this, bit of that? Outside the Pitt Street Mall, there's a swatch shop, and there was a queue to buy this thing, this pop art. See, I don't understand any of this stuff. This pop art timepiece called a Audemars swatch. So people are lining up to get one. And the people who make them say, well, you can line up all you like because we might have enough. In Dubai, such was the frenzy to buy it that they cancelled the launch because they were worried about crowd safety. Featuring 8 colourful pop art pocket watch versions of the famous royal-like design. I know nothing about it. Audemars Swatch collaboration. So here's the thing. We're supposed to have a cost of living crisis. How much does this watch cost in Australian dollars? About 700 for a watch. And they're lining up outside the shop to buy one. So where's the crisis? I mean, fair dinkum. You think this will be... I've got one. Justy's got one. Marianne's got one. People who are buying the Swatch. I bet it's not people of my generation, by the way, by Ian. Ian, I've got your email, which I'll refer to later, and you and your derogatory comments about grandpas and baby boomers. That's ageist. Yeah, Ian, ageist. And I'm deeply offended. No, I'm not. It's 3 to 7. News time.
1: 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Sydney traffic.
2: Homebush, a crash eastbound Parramatta Road just past Burnie Avenue at Tremoyne. Two cars collided on Victoria Road just before the Iron Cove Bridge. And at Kemps Creek, a crash last night has Mamre Road closed between Bakers Lane and Elizabeth Drive. 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I'm Tim Govis with the latest traffic on 2SM 1269.
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10: Good morning, I'm Jackie Richards. A man has been arrested and charged with murder, domestic violence after the bodies of two children and a woman was found at a home in Sydney's southwest last night. Police were met with what they say was a particularly violent scene in Campbelltown around 10 to 8 following a call to 000 from the home. The two children are believed to be aged 12 and 4 and the woman in her mid-40s. A 47-year-old man was arrested at the scene and has now been charged with three counts of murder, domestic violence. He was placed behind bars ahead of court today. Dozens of SES warnings have been issued from Coffs Harbour to Tweed Heads as heavy downpours cause flooding on the New South Wales coast. A group of Australian activists on a flotilla, which has been intercepted by the Israeli Navy. Over 50 ships have reportedly been stopped off the coast of Cyprus on their way to Gaza with aid for the war-torn region. A 70-year-old man has died after being struck by a car in Sydney's southwest last night. Just before 7 o'clock, emergency services were called to the crash in Roos. Police told a Toyota sedan struck a pedestrian. The man was treated by paramedics at the scene, but sadly could not be saved. The 30-year-old woman driving the car was injured and has been taken to hospital for mandatory testing. Police are now working to piece together the circumstances surrounding the crash. Anthony Albanese has been accused of introducing a death tax in disguise, but the PM says it's simply not true. The government has denied allegations it's secretly forming a death tax as the opposition once again attacks the Prime Minister over changes to tax settings. Treasurer Jim Chalmers says we are also boosting housing supply all around the country.
11: We understand that people will have strong views about the politics of this, but it's the substance of the changes that we are making that matters most, and the substance of what we're announcing today, tens of thousands of new homes for Queenslanders, including tens of thousands of homes for first home buyers.
10: Elon Musk's lawsuit against OpenAI has been thrown out. The company and its CEO, Sam Altman, were accused of violating their original not-for-profit contract from when Musk and Altman started the company in 2015. Co-founder Musk left the company 3 years later. After a three-week trial, the jury in California have found the business and its boss were not liable. New laws have been put forward that would give Northern Territory Police tougher youth crime powers. The proposed legislation would allow officers to keep children behind bars for 48 hours and charge and question them without a legal guardian present. Critics have expressed their concern it will see more First Nations kids funneled into prisons. A man has pleaded not guilty to the murder and amputation of another man at a public park in Queensland 4 years ago. 41-year-old John Yalu is accused of cutting off the legs of 66-year-old Calman Tull at a park in Innisfail in February 2022, which resulted in his death. He's instead pleaded guilty to manslaughter with a trial in the Supreme Court set to take place over the next week. To sport, the Broncos have been dealt another injury blow, with Jordan Rickey expected to miss up to 2 months of action with a foot injury. The back rower is said to undergo surgery today for a foot fracture and has reportedly been playing through the pain for a number of weeks. It's said to see him ruled out between 4 to 6 weeks. And the Roosters have confirmed veteran winger Daniel Tupou has suffered a calf strain after Saturday's loss to the Cowboys. The 34-year-old left the field after just 7 minutes last week, with scans confirming a moderate strain in his left calf. In finance, the Dow Jones is up 159 points at 49,686, and the Australian dollar is worth 71.65 US cents. That's Super Radio Network News. Cool and cloudy conditions this morning with a high chance of rain today, delivering around 3 to 10 millimetres. Light west to southwesterly winds gusting around 15 kilometres per hour, but ramping right up for a windy evening. Heading for tops of 20 degrees in the city, the same in the west. Looking ahead, gloomy conditions clearing for mostly sunny change on Wednesday and Thursday before possible showers at the week's end. That's the latest 2SM News. I'm Jackie Richards.

0: Yeah, murky, drizzly old day that our mate Hayden Walker actually predicted. There you go. Just before I get to Courtney Stewart, look, we saw this. I don't know if you saw the story. Now, this is, again, about Ozempic, which is it's a drug for diabetes, but by coincidence, people discovered it was pretty successful for weight loss as well. But I'll just talk to someone we talk to regularly about that, Courtney Stewart, the dietitian, and the Heart Foundation have come up with some rules and regulations in relation to that. So, again, I'm not a doctor, but that's the Heart Foundation. As to, you know, how you keep the weight off, and I think even Oprah said that she went on that, and I've got a friend who's been on it too. You go on it, and it's great, you do lose weight, but as soon as you stop taking, you put the weight back on again. So probably a better idea to get your diet involved in it rather than anything else. Just before I do go any further, there's been a shooting at a mosque in San Diego, the Islamic Center of San Diego, and I'm seeing that at least three people are dead, possibly more. And when I get more information about that, I'll tell you. So there's been a shooting at a mosque in San Diego in the States. Three people dead, including a security guard, at this point in time. And obviously that will unfold. So I'm just hearing that story as we speak. And just before I do go to Courtney, again, a story I saw, and, you know, watch a lot of news, that metallic cake decorating powder. And when you think about it, metallic decorating powder sold across Australia has been urgently recalled after that little fella, terrible, ended up in the induced coma because he inhaled the stuff. I mean, he knocked the top off it and inhaled it. So that includes all five colours of the metallic lustre dust, which authorities say contains copper and zinc that can be harmful if inhaled or ingested. Well, yeah, the ACCC has advised consumers to stop using it immediately and keep it out of the reach of the kids and return it to where you bought it. And reportedly been available on sale since 2019. It was just a terrible story. I mean, she's a mum, was a cake, you know, maker, decorator, and the little bloke inhaled this stuff. When you think it's actually written on it, and you put it on a cake. Anyway, it's been recalled. Now, this story about weight loss. The Heart Foundation is suggesting Ozempic can improve cardiac outcomes if you are obese, morbidly obese. And we've got a lot of that in our country, sadly. And as I said, even Oprah admitted when she went off Ozempic, she put the weight back on almost immediately. Well, Courtney Stewart's a dietitian, and we regularly chat with Courtney. Morning.
1: Morning.
0: Look, the weight loss drugs do work. I mean, there's no point in saying they don't, even though Ozempic is really for diabetes, not for weight loss, which is a consequence of using. People think, oh, well, I use weight too. But, I mean, is it, can I put it this way, an artificial way to lose weight?
1: Look, exactly to your point, it does work.
0: I guess the big
1: thing that we need to take into consideration, though, is what's actually happening during and after as well. So are people actually changing their behaviours? And so that's why we often see people who have been on Ozempic who come off it, who then gain the weight, because they haven't really learnt the different dietary and lifestyle changes that they actually need to implement in order to keep the weight off.
0: Yeah, so you go on Ozempic, but you don't change your diet or the way your lifestyle is and just let the Ozempic work without doing something else. What, in conjunction with the Ozempic? Is that what we're suggesting?
1: Yeah, exactly. So if you think about someone who, you know, may be overweight or obese, who primarily eats things like ultra-processed foods, they're taking the Ozempic, they're just eating less of that food. So they're not really changing their diet to those foods that we do want them to be eating. That can naturally help with the things that Ozempic helps with, like suppressing appetite, slowing digestion, all of that.
0: Yeah, and the story I saw on television was a bloke who lost an enormous amount of weight, which is great. Let's not downplay that. It's terrific, and he feels a whole lot better for it. But he also, it wasn't just the Ozempic. And look, I don't want this to be a session about bagging Ozempic, because the stuff obviously works. But it's in conjunction with, but he also altered his lifestyle. That's the point.
1: Yes, exactly. I think it's a tool that you can use alongside a suite of other tools that can help you to lose weight and keep it off for the long term.
0: So, again, we're not doctors, and I'd never give advice about anything you should do medically. But when it comes to losing weight, this is the Heart Foundation. Now, obviously, you don't have to be a genius to know if you're carrying around a lot of weight, and we've got a lot of obese and morbidly obese people in our country, it's going to put enormous pressure on your heart.
1: Yes, absolutely, exactly. And that's what we have seen with people who are taking things like Ozempic to help to lose weight. They do have lower rates of chronic disease and all of that. So it is beneficial in that aspect.
0: Yeah. Do you think, and you see this, I mean, you're a dietitian, do you think our lifestyle's changed so dramatically to, you know, food getting delivered, fast food, all of that, that it's hard to go back? And, you know, when I was growing up, and you don't like to sound like the old man shouting at the cloud, I mean, it was, we ate pretty well. You know, Mum served us, you know, meat and three veg, and she insisted on having something for breakfast before you went, whether that was a bowl of cereal, whatever it may be. That's what we did back then. But I'm guessing that maybe doesn't happen so much now.
1: Yeah, I think there's a few key things. I mean, firstly, like, you've got your Maccas and your KFC about 2 minutes down the road from where everyone lives. So it's more easily accessible, available, and there's more ultra-processed foods now in the grocery store than ever as well, but can be, in some cases, more affordable than fresh fruit and vegetables. So it is a bit of an environmental challenge there.
0: Well, when you go to it's very true. You go to the supermarket, and I'm going today, and that fridge, if you like, that's got those ready-prepared meals in it, is an aisle long. I mean, I think even supermarket products have changed over time, haven't they? And, you know, it's I guess it's easier, and people are time poor, but God, when it's your health you're dealing with, you've got to look after it a bit, don't you?
1: Yeah, definitely. And I think, you know, some of those pre-prepared meals can actually be really good. They've got great ingredients in them, but just like everything, you need to have a look at the nutrition information panel on the back. What are the ingredients? They can sometimes be quite high in salt and fat and that sort of thing. So just making sure you're having a look at the products that you are choosing.
0: Yeah, well, I know you're going to agree with me. I mean, it really isn't that hard. I mean, I've got a lifestyle where I'm, you know, finished here and home in the later part of the morning. So we can have on the barbie or whatever it might be, something off the barbie with a salad and some veggies, and it's an easy enough thing to do. But for other people, I know that's not easy because they might be working all day. I mean, but there are certainly, Courtney, simple ways you can make yourself a good, nutritious meal that's not going to be full in fat and sugar for dinner, isn't it?
1: Yeah, absolutely. And that's the thing, like, while there are more ultra-processed foods available in the store, there's also a lot more convenience versions of healthy foods. So you've got your, you know, brown rice that you can now heat up in the microwave and that sort of thing. So it is easy to put together a quick meal, the pre-prepared salads, the brown rice like that, the tins of tuna, like, there's still healthy options out there that you can pull together quite quickly.
0: Yeah, and I still remember too, and I was on the ABC and I had a caller, and it was, you know, early hours of the morning, and he sounded really quite distressed. Now, again, I'm not a doctor, I'm not bagging Ozempic, and I'm not even sure it was Ozempic, but it was one of the drugs for diabetes, and he had some terrible side effects, and he was really quite distressed. So I'm going to say again, and I'm sure you'd agree, before you go on any of that stuff, I mean, surely you should be going to the GP to check it out whether it's a good idea first, shouldn't you?
1: Oh, 100%. And you should always be asking for a referral to a dietitian alongside having the Ozempic as well, because we have seen cases where without proper planning and support of a dietitian, it can lead to things like loss of lean muscle mass, bone density, nutrient deficiencies, malnutrition, all of those sort of things.
0: All
1: so
0: that
1: you
0: stuff,
1: really want to make sure you are doing it in consultation with health professionals.
0: And that's why we talk to you. Thanks, Courtney. It's good to talk to you. Thanks. That's dietitian Courtney. Her company's called NPR Consultings. It's about losing weight, but losing it the right way. Yeah, I tell you, a lot of people are taking that Ozempic. Now, the shooter, the expression they like to use in America, has opened fire at this mosque in San Diego. Police believe several people have been shot at this point in time. It's about 14 k's north of downtown San Diego. San Diego police say the threat has been neutralized. The two suspects are dead, and not quite sure how many people in total are dead. But this is an Islamic center, the largest mosque in San Diego County, and the campus includes the Al Rashid School. The website says it offers courses in Arabic language, Islamic studies, and the Quran. And the TV footage I'm seeing already shows more than a dozen children holding hands and being walked out of the parking lot of this centre, and that's surrounded by scores of police vehicles. I can see the white in the neighbourhood of homes, apartments and strip malls, Middle Eastern restaurants and markets, so it's a place that's like that. And the mosque is in that neighbourhood that includes all of that. So just repeating, there's been a shooting, open fire at a mosque in San Diego, and the San Diego police say the threat has been neutralised. The two suspects, allegedly, I suppose I have to say, responsible for the shooting, are dead. It's 16 past 7.
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3: In North Manly, two cars have collided, Pittwater Road and Oliver Street southbound, Homebush a crash eastbound, Parramatta Road near Burnie Avenue, and in Drummoyne, Victoria Road slow from the Glanesville Bridge after an earlier crash. 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I'm Tim Govers with the latest traffic on 2SM 1269.
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5: Our idea of who is a man and who is a woman has gone completely and utterly twisted. Sally Grover's on the line right now. You must be terribly disappointed.
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0: 2SM. Yeah, approaching 20 past 7. So just more on the shooting at the mosque in San Diego. Who's the latest off Channel 9 out? Thanks for letting us use it.
11: Let's get more now on that breaking news in the United States where police have responded to an active shooter situation at a San Diego mosque. Live to Lauren Tomasi in Washington, D.C. Lauren, there has been an update from police.
12: Yeah, we are hearing from the San Diego Police Chief as we go to air this hour. Jane, he has confirmed that three people have been killed in this active shooter situation. Of those three people, I can confirm one was a security guard who was stationed at the front of this mosque in San Diego. Police also confirming the threat here has now been neutralised. There are two suspects who were involved in this shooting. Both of those suspects are believed to have turned their weapons on themselves. Their bodies have been found by police. police. So an active situation. You can see the amount of police vehicles surrounding this complex, dozens and dozens of police. It is a really large complex, an Islamic centre, and it also is the host of a school. As you can see there on your screen, those are small children, primary school children, who are being led away from that danger by police. We've just had an update from the imam of this centre. He has confirmed that no children have been injured.
0: All right, so that's the latest on that, the shooting in San Diego in the United States, this incredibly fractious state that the world is in. Will we ever get out of it? You can only hope. Changing tack. Now, our retail community contributes enormously to our economy. Of course it does. Now, they're asking the federal government to make that instant asset write-off a permanent thing. You never know with governments what they do, but they're also looking to have the red tape removed to improve efficiencies in their businesses. Yeah, the retailers, the small business people, keep the joint running. Well, Glenn Fay is the Chief Policy Officer from the Australian Retail Council, and Glenn's on the line. Morning, Glenn.
13: Good morning, Tim. Good to be with you.
0: Yeah, you too, mate. Can I ask you, firstly, the voters didn't like it very much. What's the general view of the Retail Council of the budget?
13: Well, there's some good news and bad news, as ever. There's certainly some worry amongst all industry associations, I'd say, and business at large, that there's a clear risk that we have a bigger government for longer, and that there may not be a terribly credible pathway back to surplus for the government.
0: Now, the assets write-off, I think that's there still at the moment, but you'd like the government or any government to just make that a permanent thing.
13: Well, that's one of the positive measures that was in the budget, that the instant asset write-off has been made permanent. That takes away a lot of uncertainty we've had in recent years. Encouragingly, the opposition has also promised to make the same instant asset write-off permanent, but also to increase the amount that can be deducted.
0: Yeah.
13: So from that perspective, that's really helpful in practical terms for business.
0: Yeah, and I'm just thinking there may well be some small business operators, sole traders, that aren't aware of that. I mean, is that available to everybody in small business? Is there a means test, an amount of money that you have to make to be eligible? Is there any testing of it?
13: If you earn under $10 million a year, you're eligible for the instant asset write-off.
0: Yeah. And how much is it?
13: So you can deduct up to $20,000at the moment. And if the opposition were elected, they say it could be up to $50,000.
0: Okay. Yeah, that's a good thing for retailers because they're doing it tough, aren't they?
13: Look, it's a really difficult trading environment. Many businesses we know will struggle through the current crisis, but even in better times, it's not an easy place to do business in Australia because we've made it more costly and complex than it needs to be.
0: Well, you know, that's probably a consequence of the budget. I mean, sometimes you think to yourself, there's so much regulation, and Glenn, I get calls about it all the time. They do say we're trying to remove the red tape, the green tape, any colour you like, but it's still there to an extent, isn't it? Maybe it's an attrition, a war of attrition to get rid of it.
13: Well, it sure is. Yeah. The government believes that its measures are going to benefit the economy by about $10 billion per year. That'd be really welcome if it eventuates. Of course, today, the cost of compliance and regulatory burden is in the vicinity of $160 billion per year.
0: Hey.
13: And that's more than the federal government spends in terms of all of Medicare and school spending combined. It's what it costs just to comply with all the regulations in Australia at the moment.
0: Yeah, can I ask then, is there a disconnect between what the government says they're going to do and actually do, and what actually happens in that little cafe that's trying to make a quid?
13: Well, that is the history of government, unfortunately, that red tape reductions haven't always transpired into the kind of meaningful gains that you would hope to see. But that's the call that us, the Retail Council, but also other industry bodies have, is that we meaningfully reduce regulation burden by 25% by 2030, because that's what we need in order to bring Australian businesses back to a competitive position.
0: Can I ask you, after that budget, and there was a lot in it, the asset write-off's great, if there was one other thing that you would like to see the federal government do to help retailers, small business, what would it be?
13: Well, it's not just that we have so much regulation in its entirety, it's that we have so many different versions of regulation too.
0: Yeah,
13: doing business across Australian states is harder than doing business across European countries. We call that a fragmentation tax from just having different rules and regulations. If the government could just harmonise, have one set of rules so it make business easier, that would go a long way to improving outcomes for business.
0: Good on you, mate. Lovely to talk to you. Thanks for the time.
13: Pleasure.
0: That's Glenn Fay, the Chief Policy Officer for the Australian Retailers. Now, Ian, oh, you are listening this morning, Ian. See, Ian, and when you, and I'm going to not forgive you, but I'll put up with the fact that you just get, Ian gets very insulting and he talks about me coming down the highway for my Liberal talk fest. Well, Ian, yeah, I voted for Gough and I voted for Keating, but there's not too many Keatings and Whitlams around anymore. Talking to my audience, my ageing audience, he throws these insults around. But then he says, Ian, something like this. Wasn't it the Howard government who stopped government funding for aged care and gave it directly to the few families who control nursing homes? No, it wasn't. The Howard government didn't end aged care funding from the government. In fact, it continued to fund it from 1996 to 2007. If you'd like to do a bit of research, and funding actually increased in dollar terms over that period. But we're talking about 30 years ago. And there was a 1997 Aged Care Act, and critics did argue, yes, you're right in one way, that shifting the system towards greater privatisation added to more regulation. Now, there were opponents of that, but those people who were in support of it argued it modernised the sector and expanded capacity for an ageing population. Now, that may not be the case now, but you're doing what Jim Chalmers does, going back to 1997, it's 30 years ago, Ian. This government's in now, not John Howard. And as I repeatedly say, and these are figures that can't be argued with. And you're even poo-pooing the idea that elderly people are in hospital waiting for an aged care package. No, they're not. They're in there in a hospital bed and they shouldn't be there. And I think my figure was 230,000 elderly Australians are waiting for their aged care package to come through to either be looked after at home or in an aged care facility. And some of them die while they're waiting. Now, they're figures that can't be argued with. Your assertion that the Howard government stopped funding is just not right. Do a bit of research, old son, before you send me an email and insult my listeners. 727
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3: In North Manly, two cars have collided on Pittwater Road, southbound at Oliver Street. Traffic recovering on Parramatta Road through Homebush following an earlier crash. And at Kemps Creek, a crash late last night. Mamre Road closed between Bakers Lane and Elizabeth Drive. 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Because when a child is sick or injured, family stays. I'm Tim Govers with the latest traffic, 2SM 1269.
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20: Good morning, I'm Jackie Richards. A woman and two children have been killed at a home in Sydney's southwest. Police met with what they say was a particularly violent scene. Officers were called to a home in Campbelltown around 10 to 8 last night following a call to 000 from the house to find the bodies of two children, believed to be aged 12 and 4, and a woman in her mid-40s. A 47-year-old man was arrested at the scene and has now been charged with 3 counts of murder, domestic violence, and refused bail to front local court today. US President Donald Trump will hold off on planned attacks against Iran after pleas from several Gulf state leaders. According to a post by the president to Truth Social, serious negotiations will take place, with Mr. Trump remaining steadfast on his calls for nuclear weapons production to be ceased in Iran. Mr. Trump says they will be prepared to go forward with a large-scale assault, however, if a deal cannot be reached. Dozens of SES warnings have been issued from Coffs Harbour to Tweed Heads as heavy downpours cause flooding on the New South Wales coast. Watch and Act Prepare to Isolate warnings have been issued, including for parts of Chindera, Tumblegum and Sleepy Hollow, with rivers rising overnight. There's a full list on the New South Wales SES website. The New South Wales Premier hopes a fairer rental market in Sydney will keep young people here. 12 months on, the Rental Task Force and No Grounds Evictions laws have been hailed a success. Premier Chris Minns says a more even playing field will see young people choosing to stay in New South Wales.
21: And if we don't have young people as part of the mix, well, we don't have a future. By definition, we need to grab these people and let them know that they've got a place in our future, and that their job is to write the next chapter in Sydney's history as well.
20: The hantavirus-infested cruise ship has been docked for cleaning. The disease outbreak on the MV Hondius is responsible for 3 deaths and is now parked in the Netherlands for a deep clean and disinfection. 6 passengers which have returned to Australia are testing negative but are undergoing a 3-week quarantine period in Perth. The clean-up is ongoing after a massive blaze in Newcastle yesterday afternoon. 60 firefighters were brought in to battle the inferno in Mayfield, with police establishing a 200-metre exclusion zone around the site. Fire and Rescue New South Wales Inspector Greg Foster says crews did a great job preventing it from spreading, given the materials impacted from the blaze.
22: Because of the contents inside there, white goods have a lot of plastic in it, so firefighters were faced with a lot of challenges early on, but they did a really good job to control it and protect the other properties around it.
20: Multiple people are injured and authorities are on the scene of a shooting at a mosque in the US. The San Diego Police Department say the threat has been neutralised, with details coming to hand. And construction has kicked off on Sydney's first purpose-built electric bus depot at Macquarie Park. The site will charge and run 150 electric buses, a milestone for the state's transition to greener public transport. It'll open up the doors for 160 jobs to be created, including drivers, maintenance workers and administration staff. The ribbon is slated to be cut in 2028. Two sport former NRL greats, Peter Sterling and Boyd Cordner, have been inducted into the New South Wales Rugby League Hall of Fame. Sterling won a number of Origin series with the Blues during the 1980s, while Cordner became the youngest ever player to captain the side at just 24 years old. Over 500 guests attended last night's ceremony to honour the pair, including the two current Blues coaches, Laurie Daly and John Strange. And the Western Bulldogs have been dealt a double injury blow, with Bailey Williams and Riley Garcia both set for a lengthy stint on the sidelines. Williams won't be available until after the club's mid-season bye with a hamstring issue and could be out for up to 7 weeks. Meanwhile, Garcia picked up a hamstring injury at training last Thursday and won't be back until the end of the season. In finance, the Dow Jones closed up 159 points at 49,686, and the Australian dollar is worth 71.67 US cents. That's Super Radio Network News. Cool and cloudy conditions this morning with a high chance of rain today, delivering around 3 to 10 millimetres. Light west to southwesterly winds gusting around 15 kilometres per hour, but ramping right up for a windy evening. Heading for tops of 20 degrees in the city, the same in the west. Looking ahead, gloomy conditions clearing for mostly sunny change on Wednesday and Thursday before possible showers at the week's end. That's the latest to SM News. I'm Jackie Richards.
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0: Yeah, 24 minutes to 8 it is, and 13 1269, the telephone number, tim at 2sm.com.au for a email. Tim, that's terrible grammar. An email. Next thing you know, Justy, I'll be putting the D in important. Is there any way, my dear lovely listeners, is there any way I could get people to stop doing that? Putting the D in important. There's no D in important. I'm sorry. I just got a little emotional then. From Graham on the email, you mentioned the new bus investment by the government. Well, electric buses, yeah. The amount of jobs it'll create, 160-odd. Well, that's interesting. You're telling me we should learn from the failures in the United States and Canada with Joe Biden's administration, green energy. Oh, yes, they were big on green energy, Joe. And, of course, the Trumpsters turned that on its head. He reckons it'd have no wheels and a dead battery. $160 million price tag. Lion Electric, you're mentioning, a Canadian electric school bus company that's handed nearly $160 million in taxpayer-funded subsidies, only to collapse into bankruptcy. Is that right? Another failure is the Burlingame, California, where the makers of these e-buses have gone broke as well. 150 buses stuck in the compound. They don't work and you can't sell them. Well, we'll see, Graham, but as you saw on television last night, I played a bit of it for you from Taylor at Channel 7. We're getting electric ferries and we're getting electric buses at Macquarie Park, but it's all part of the agenda, and you've got Labor governments and the Greens are all in favour, so whether we're going to stop them doing it, I don't know. Maybe not. Now, I have been speculating with you for some time now. Now, I don't think it's anecdotal anymore because we see too much of it. I mean, young people behaving badly, behaving violently, and even shooting people, kidnapping them, and killing people, and incredibly young people. Now, the worst incident we've seen recently, and it was terrible to watch on television, those two teenage girls, they have been charged after they allegedly assaulted a bus driver, passenger, and two American tourists at Haymarket on the weekend on Sunday. Now, when the police arrived, the two girls, 16 and 17, and a 19-year-old bloke had allegedly assaulted the driver. Oh, look, they were trying to kick in the bus door, and then they assaulted the two women, and they assaulted the passenger, 35-year-old fella, and they were removed from the bus. Allegedly then assaulted the tourists, aged 27 and 28, on the street. Now, that's just the latest example. And I've been telling you many occasions of young people being recruited. Now, this is the worst side of it, to do the dirty work of the crooks, even kill people, kidnap them. And young people, you know, teenagers. In Melbourne, you've got gangs with kids 14 and 15 running around. You've got kids 15 in stolen cars, causing rampages all over the place. So is it anecdotal? Well, Jenny Scher is a trainer and an organisation called Tough Love. We thought we'd get a chat with Jenny and get her perspective. Good morning to you.
5: Good morning. Thank you for having me.
0: Jenny, thanks for talking to us. Is it anecdotal? Are we seeing a lot more people, young people, acting very violently?
5: I think so. I think that the era that we're living in is becoming, they're becoming really, really out of control. I think that the influences are there in the media, or social media, and even on movies, you see the most, I mean, when these kids are exposed to seeing things happening there,
0: yeah,
5: which they emulate, and unfortunately, drugs are a huge part of it.
0: Yeah.
5: They're starting younger than ever, and it's really out of control, a lot of this behaviour.
0: Well, I just, I've been around a long time, Jenny, and I don't recall reporting on this sort of behaviour on a daily basis, but pretty much doing that now. So, I mean, it has of course, probably got out of control and police are trying to crack down on it. But just tell the listeners about Tough Love. How did you come to form Tough Love and what do you do there?
5: Well, Tough Love was started in 1962 in America by parents who were actual counsellors.
0: Right.
5: And they felt that reasoning and speaking to their kids wasn't working, and they started Tough Love. And Tough Love provides parents with tools and the ability to know how to set boundaries with love.
0: Mm.
5: And the group helps parents to give their kids boundaries, and they're not alone anymore. They can talk about it. You know, funnily enough, so many parents are just don't know what to do anymore. They try so hard because it seems that young people have more rights than the parents.
0: Yes, that seems to be the case these days, doesn't it? Yeah.
5: Which is, it's very difficult. The influence is out there.
0: Mm.
5: But with Tough Love, we really assist the parents in dealing with them differently, changing how they deal with them. Because whatever they've been doing hasn't been working at all. I mean, a kid who runs out of a night at 11 o'clock.
0: Yeah.
5: And the parents are beside themselves. They don't know what to do. I mean, the only way they can get the police to try and get them back, but they have to report them missing. And I mean, some parents have that happening every night. They come back and they go out again. And what to do? Because the kids have more rights than they have, really.
0: Yeah, and we're seeing it almost daily. But really, young ones, Jenny, that's the thing. I think the worst instance of it lately was, I think she was only 14 or 15, girl in Melbourne in a car, stole the car and went on this incredible rampage through the suburbs in the car at 15. And you think to yourself, well... And you ask the question, don't you? Where's mum and dad? Well, maybe mum and dad aren't there. Maybe they're not home. And maybe the problem does start in the home. I'm sure that's the case sometimes too, huh?
5: Well, of course the parents try their best. I mean, but there's a lot of parental disempowerment today, which is really difficult because what to do? I mean, the only thing they can do is stop money, which is very, very important. You know, some parents, they indulge their kids with pocket money, thinking that they need, it's only $20 they need for a stash of marijuana.
0: Yep.
5: And then they share it.
0: Mm.
5: And unfortunately, there's more serious drugs out there. And as we say, that there are... older people who are getting to these children through the drugs as well.
0: Yeah. Well, you know, the really, really alarming thing that's happening in this state, and admittedly not too much lately that we've heard of, and I'm sure it's still going around, is these organised crime gangs are employing really young people to do their dirty work to the point where it's kidnapping and murder and, you know, attracted by, you know, a ridiculous amount of money like $10,000. But I suppose to a 17-year-old, $10,000 is a lot of money.
5: Yeah, absolutely, but I think more so the influence of the drugs. Because once they start with that, they unfortunately get hooked at a young age, and their brains aren't even formed, and they get totally out of control, and the parents just don't know what else to do. The good parents come to Tough Love because they want to learn how to discipline with love, of course, on the right path.
0: Yeah. Well,
5: trying to get them back on track.
0: Yeah, well, with love, but I'm assuming not with mollycoddling, though, no?
5: No modeling, no enabling. No. That's the thing. We try and teach the parents how to not enable, how to, not give in to them. And I mean, whatever's in the home, parents are doing everything for them and allowing them everything that they want.
0: Mm.
5: And because they get bullied. it becomes the other way around.
0: Well, that's the other thing.
5: It becomes a parent.
0: Yeah. Yeah, that's the other thing, the bullying that goes on at school. And look, rose-coloured glasses. I mean, bullying went on when I was at school, but it seems to have just got out of control. So cheer me up by telling me you're getting some positive results with Tough Love, are you?
5: Oh, wonderful. Yeah. The parents arrive, they're absolutely beside themselves, crying, upset, and it's wonderful the way they learn how to have more confidence, and they have their kids back and they're happy. It's just amazing. It's just wonderful to learn that what they do, just the small things, the small steps they take, will get them to have success in their homes and a happy home.
0: Yeah.
5: Because the parents are depressed, they're upset, they really, we do blame them, but they try everything. They all try. They all love their kids.
0: Yeah.
5: But sometimes it's just too much for them, and they just don't know what to do. Their helplessness is terrible. But they come back and they learn, and it's wonderful. The outcomes are wonderful. It's just a matter of steering them in the right direction.
0: Well, that has cheered me up. And do you think? And again, people are going to accuse us of being old fuddy-duddies and living in the past. But whatever generation you want to call it, since we were growing up, have young people over time been overindulged? Is that part of the problem?
5: I think parents try to be a little bit like their mates rather than parenting and guarding and boundaries.
0: Yep.
5: And I think youth entitlement today is also, against parenting sometimes. Yep. And the influences out there on in the media and the movies, and respect, the respect is not out there anymore. And I mean, where are the kids to go, really? I mean, if they're into sport, that's great.
0: Yeah.
5: They don't have a lot of youth clubs and things like that for young people to have get-togethers. There's a lot of influences that make it, and it's also very child-centered.
0: Yeah,
5: where the parents, everything is for the kids.
0: All that. You've said some very important things. And look, it's turn it around. And let's say, look, there are some great kids around, that kids that are terrific and families that are terrific. But we're just seeing almost on a daily basis this incredibly violent behaviour. Yeah. And you're right, 9 times out of 10 when you delve into it, there's drugs involved and it's too easy to get them. And kids go off the rails, but I'm cheered up by the fact that you're telling me that Tough Love does work. You just got to persist. Is that what you've got to do?
5: I think you have to learn new ways. Whatever you're doing, if it doesn't work, why keep on doing it? That's
0: exactly
5: what we say. So change what you're doing. And the other thing is, with this young girl lady who was before the court, she got off because they said she didn't know right from wrong.
0: That's right. Yeah.
5: That's
0: I know. Yeah.
5: No right from wrong, and she's let off.
0: At 15,
5: That's also what we're up against, the court. They could just give these kids the right treatment. Some of them need rehab. That's what they need, not to be let off.
0: Yeah.
5: Because in a lot of cases, they have got addictions already at a young age.
0: Yeah, and you refuse to accept at 15, you don't know the difference between right and wrong.
5: Absolutely. Yeah. That was really upsetting.
0: Yeah, very upsetting. Jenny, it's been very informative to talk to you. And I'm very pleased that Tough Love... And by the way, is a website the best way to get in contact with you?
5: Yes. info@newsouthwales.toughlove.org.au.
0: Yep.
5: Or 1-300-856-830.
0: Good on you. Tough Love. Lovely to talk to you, Jenny. Thank you.
5: Yeah. Have a lovely day.
0: You
5: thank
0: too,
5: you.
0: Jenny. Okay, bye. Jenny Shear. Yeah, every day. Every day I do a police media report and of teenagers behaving incredibly badly. And you watch that on the news, everyone goes, you horrible little so-and-sos. But, what's behind it? Now, Australia, New Zealand and the South Pacific on sale with our very good friends. They are Norwegian Cruise Line. And you get out of here. This might be a bad idea. On a grown-up getaway aboard Norwegian Spirit. 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And the Spirit has basically been, and we spoke to them about it too, been redone. from Bowden Stern, and only a few years ago, in 2022. And it's just beautiful. 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Norwegian Spirit. You choose the calm over the kids' clubs. Yes. It's 10 to 8.
1: 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Sydney traffic.
3: A police operation underway at Greenacre affecting Stacey Street northbound at the Hume Highway. Traffic recovering through Homebush on Parramatta Road and Drummoyne on Victoria Road after earlier crashes. And a crash late last night at Kemps Creek has Mamre Road closed at Bakers Lane. Score $150 off 2026 New Zealand flights with Flight Centre today only. Fly Sydney to Auckland one way from $140. Book online now at Flight Centre. I'm Tim Govis with the latest traffic on 2SM 1260.
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9: Yeah, 7 minutes to 8. In fact, it's a little bit clearer now. Looking over, what direction's that, Justy? Where were we facing there? That's heading over to the east. Yeah. And a bit of almost sunshine. So, but they're talking about rain today and clearing up. We might see a bit of sun tomorrow. That would be nice. So, Ray's there for us on number 5. Morning, Ray.
10: G'day, Tim. Little Johnny out in aged care.
9: Yeah.
10: My mother was in a nursing home. She was receiving rent from the family home plus the pension.
9: Yeah.
10: And he'd changed that. He'd deemed the family home as an asset. And that all stopped. And after a couple of years, I had to sell a home that she worked 3 jobs for to pay off. And it's never sat real well with me.
9: No. So just explain that to me again. What, she was in an aged care place that was a private one or a public one?
10: A private.
9: Oh, a private one. Yeah. And what, the fees increased to the point where you couldn't afford it anymore?
10: Well, that's right. Once the pension stopped and she was only getting rent from the home, it wasn't enough to cover the fees, so I had to sell her house while she was still alive.
9: Yeah, right. So you're not a big fan of the Howard era.
10: Every time I see him on TV, I can't tell you what my reaction is. Just on violence with young people.
9: Yeah, mate, yeah.
10: You know what I reckon the big difference is between our generation and now?
9: Yeah, what?
10: Video games.
9: Well, yeah, and violent video games.
10: Yeah,
9: really, really violent.
10: Yeah.
9: Yeah. Yeah, look, that's been a theory put forward quite often, Ray, I must say. And when you, I don't know, Mortal Kombat, that sort of thing, that, those sort of games which, you know, you see, you know, heads exploding and that sort of stuff. And look, you know, we behave badly on occasion. Just this violence, the bullying you're seeing at school is off the charts. I mean, we'd never experienced any of that. Not that I can remember. There was always bullying and kids will always fight, but not like it is now.
10: Oh, is that bad, is it? Oh, I always remember it. It was an 8-year-old soccer game with my grandson on Saturday, and 2 of the kids started rolling on the ground. They bumped into one another, and one kid pulled his arm back to throw one. And
9: yeah.
10: I thought,
9: what?
10: 8-year-old kid in a soccer game.
9: At 8?
10: Yeah. Yeah. And that's when the alarm bells started ringing.
9: Yeah, yeah, I know what you mean. Yeah. All right, mate, thank you. Thanks for the call.
10: Good on you, mate. Bye.
9: Yeah, look, and Ian's email. Yeah, he did, John Howard, sort of steer private aged care towards

0: the private, and it did have its critics, but it's just not right to say he stopped funding it. He didn't. He kept funding it, and in real dollar terms, but there was criticism of it. So Ray's not a fan. That's why I'm willing to take anybody on the wireless that wants to have a chat at 13 12 69, and all views accepted. Look, there's a police operation. Marie, I'm sorry, you might have to hang on till after the news for me. Underway at Greenacre. It's a wrap-up of a pursuit, the police have told us. So I've got a live traffic here that's saying that they, because of that, the traffic situation's northbound on in Greenacre. But I think they're just wrapping it up now. But there was a police operation in Greenacre. It was the wrapping up of a pursuit. Now, you know what the rules are with that. If it's considered dangerous, they stop the pursuit. So the outcome of it, I'm sure Marianne will find out for me, but it's all been happening this morning, that's for sure. A Greenacre pursuit involving the police officers. News time, 3 to 8.
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2: In Greenacre, a police operation affecting northbounders on Stacey Street approaching the Hume Highway. There are extensive delays from about Macaulay Avenue. And a breakdown on Southern Cross Drive at Rosebery, southbound approaching Trevilian Avenue. 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Tim Govers, the latest traffic on 2SM 1269.
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12: Good morning, I'm Jackie Richards. A man has been arrested and charged with murder, domestic violence after the bodies of two children and a woman was found in a home in Sydney's southwest last night. Police were met with what they say was a particularly violent scene in Campbelltown around 10 to 8 following a call to 000 from the home. The two children are believed to be aged 12 and 4 and a woman in her 40s. A 47-year-old man was arrested at the scene and has now been charged with three counts of murder, domestic violence. He was placed behind bars ahead of court today. Overseas, three people have been killed and several more have been injured in a shooting at a mosque in the US. Two teenage suspected shooters have been killed by authorities, with the San Diego Police Department saying the threat has been neutralised. Back at home, dozens of SES warnings have been issued from Coffs Harbour to Tweed Heads as heavy downpours cause flooding on the New South Wales coast. Watch and Act Prepare to Isolate warnings have been issued, including for parts of Chindera, Tumblegum and Sleepy Hollow, with rivers rising overnight. There's a full list on the New South Wales SES website. A group of Australian activists were on a flotilla which has been intercepted by the Israeli Navy. Over 50 ships have reportedly been stopped off the coast of Cyprus on their way to Gaza with aid for the war-torn region. A 70-year-old man has died after being struck by a car in Sydney's southwest last night. Just before 7 o'clock, emergency services were called to the crash in Roos. Police told a Toyota sedan struck a pedestrian. The man was treated by paramedics at the scene, but sadly could not be saved. The 30-year-old woman driving the car was uninjured and has been taken to hospital for mandatory testing. Police are now working to piece together the circumstances surrounding the crash. Elon Musk's lawsuit against OpenAI has been thrown out. The company and its CEO, Sam Altman, were accused of violating their original not-for-profit contract from when Musk and Altman started the company in 2015. Co-founder Musk left the company 3 years later. After a three-week trial, a jury in California has found the business and its boss were not liable. Anthony Albanese is being accused of introducing a death tax in disguise, but the PM says it's simply not true. The government has denied allegations it's secretly forming a death tax as the opposition once again attacks the Prime Minister over changes to tax settings. New laws have been put forward that would give Northern Territory Police tougher youth crime powers. The proposed legislation would allow officers to keep children behind bars for 48 hours and charge and question them with a legal guardian present, without a legal guardian present, rather. Critics have expressed concern it will see more First Nations kids funneled into prisons. A man has pleaded not guilty to the murder and amputation of another man at a public park in Queensland 4 years ago. 41-year-old John Yalu is accused of cutting off the leg of 66-year-old Kalman Tal at a park in Innisfail in February 2022, which resulted in his death. He's instead pleaded guilty to manslaughter, with a trial in the Supreme Court set to take place over the next week. Two men are set to be issued bans by the NRL following a brawl in the stands at Magic Round at the weekend. The pair were seen throwing punches at one another before being separated by other fans. To sport, the Broncos have been dealt another injury blow, with Jordan Rickey expected to miss up to 2 months of action with a foot injury. The back rower is set to undergo surgery today for a foot fracture and has reportedly been playing through the pain for a number of weeks. And the Roosters have confirmed veteran winger Daniel Tupou has suffered a calf strain after Saturday's loss to the Cowboys. In finance, the Dow Jones closed up 159 points at 49,686. And the Australian dollar is worth 71.69 US cents. That's Super Radio Network News. Cool and cloudy conditions this morning with a high chance of rain today, delivering around 3 to 10 millimetres. Light west to southwesterly winds gusting around 15 kilometres per hour, but ramping right up for a windy evening. Heading for tops of 20 degrees in the city, the same in the west. Looking ahead, gloomy conditions clearing for mostly sunny change on Wednesday and Thursday before possible showers at the week's end. That's the latest 2SM News. I'm Jackie Richards.

0: Yes, thank you, Mr. Knopfler. We're still walking along here, and maybe not as much rain today. Well, certainly not here, and it was like at your place, but some more sunshine tomorrow. Just on the back of Ray's call and aged care and thinking about that, it is true, and I don't think I need to tell you, do I? I mean, if it's a Liberal or LNP government, they're going to tend to be pro-business and pro-private enterprise. If it's a Labor government, they're going to be the other way. So I think we all know that. But the point about going back 30 years, which is what Jim Chalmers wants to do, talking about Howard-era stuff, I mean, it's 30 years ago. And since John Howard, there's been Kevin Rudd twice, Julia Gillard, Tony Abbott, Malcolm Turnbull, Scott Morrison, and now two terms, possibly three terms, of Anthony Albanese. Could end up being the longest-serving Labor Prime Minister we've ever had. He could, if they win the next election. So, generally, that's what they do. And it's not true to say that the Howard government stopped funding aged care. They kept funding it, but yes, it's true. They steered it towards a private model. And I think I've told you, my wife and I, and she plays and sings, and we do a little, probably an hour, performance in aged care. We do it quite a lot. And some of the aged care facilities are fantastic, and they're run variously, either privately or by religious organisations. I won't mention any of them because that wouldn't be fair. Some do it very well, and some have obviously got not as much money. And we've discovered that recently, that they don't have as much money. And I promise you, we won't get rich by doing it. We just love doing it. So the models are various. Some very good, and some really do it on the smell of an oily rag, so to speak. Now, that situation, I don't know whether you're ever going to fix that. And I've also got one of our dear old radio colleagues in an aged care place that's run by one of the healthcare funds. And it's very nice. And I said to you the other day, I think, generally the nurses are very beautiful, very caring, young Nepalese ladies in that one. And I'm told that that happens quite a lot in aged care. Not just Nepalese, people that have come here from somewhere else. And then you say to yourself, well, people say, well, how come there aren't, if you like, Aussie Caucasians doing it? Maybe because they don't want to. It's pretty tough work. So when it comes to, you know, aged care, I don't think there's much point in talking about what happened 30 years ago or with Kevin Rudd or with Julia Gillard or with Abbott. Or Turnbull. It's a long time ago now. We're living in the current, in the present. And we have a situation, not just federally, but in this state, of this, we're not treating our elderly people properly in any number of ways. And if you were listening to the report from Matt DeGroote, I mean, we're so often exactly the same, our countries, exactly the same. Because they're saying that a pensioner, retired person over there, to live a moderate lifestyle, moderate, they'd need at least £30,000 to £35,000. So in our money, £70,000. Now, that's a lot of money in Sydney, not a lot of money in Sydney. And that's just not possible to live a moderate lifestyle. And that's the situation in the UK. And it's getting that way here. You have to have an awful lot of money to live a moderate lifestyle. Anyway, it's a conversation worth having. Now, a decidedly more uplifting story. When I saw it, I thought, I just got to have a chat about this. The dismantled parts of John Travolta's old plane have arrived in Australia from Georgia in the US after 2 months at sea. And they've ended up, they docked at Port Kembla last week. And John Travolta, former Qantas ambassador, of course, bought that Boeing 707 and fitted it out. Luxury interior with two bedrooms and a bathroom, entertaining areas. He did all that. Well, now we've got it back. But we've got it back on the South Coast because Maureen Massey is the Vice President of the Historical Aircraft Restoration Society down on the South Coast. And Maureen's on the line now. G'day, Maureen.
1: Oh, good morning, Jim.
0: What an absolutely fabulous story. You got to tell me how you came about getting hold of John Travolta's plane from Georgia in the United States to the south coast of New South Wales.
1: Okay, well, about 9 years ago, Tim, we were approached by John Travolta.
0: Yeah.
1: Who wanted to part with his beloved 707, but didn't want to see it cut up for scrap metal. So he approached us, having known about our society, and we willingly took it on.
0: Yeah. Now, it seems to me that would have been enormously expensive. So how did you defray the costs of all of that? So getting it on a ship across here, because it couldn't be flown, God, it must have been expensive.
1: Well, yes, you know, thank God we have a couple of really good sponsors backing us.
0: Yeah.
1: And the original plan was, 9 years ago, was to fly it out, as you know.
0: Yeah.
1: But because of several things like COVID happening, which took us back 3 years, we couldn't leave Australia or even get into America, and the cost of parts, et cetera, the decision was made then to ship it out. So, again, our sponsors have been very, very good to us, and we're a voluntary organisation, all of us.
0: Yeah.
1: So we were very fortunate to have people that were happy to back us. And yes, after 9 years, we're so excited to have the actual aircraft back here in Australia.
0: No, I think it's just a fabulous story. And how much input did John Travolta have in all of that?
1: Well, he's been very supportive of us.
0: Great.
1: He met us several times. Over the years, we've had engineering teams go over to Georgia and work on the machine with the intention of flying it back. And then, of course, they went back over there then to dismantle it, along with another worldwide service over there that have actually done the shipping and the transportation here to Australia.
0: Yeah. Apparently, I'm told, it's still in reasonably good nick, but those airworthiness restrictions prevented it from being flown here, which is what you wanted to do originally, yeah?
1: Yeah, that's exactly right. Yeah. The airworthy directives, unfortunately, happen with every aircraft, and there was just so much happening. Every time we disassembled something, we found more corrosion.
0: Oh,
1: and
0: right.
1: So it
0: went
1: on. Yeah. And so these air directives are out to for safety's sake, of course. And what happened was it was just too much going on and on, like how long is a piece of string? So we decided then to ship it out. But John has been terribly supportive, and he is coming back to Australia, hopefully in December or January, when we have the thing back to sort of taxiing stage.
0: Yeah, right. So when it arrived at Port Kembla, obviously you've put it on, must have been a big, this is a hell of an undertaking, I'm thinking. So you put it on a big truck, obviously, yeah?
1: Yes. Yeah. Well, actually, the worldwide people that shipped it provided this fantastic big trailer. And they actually craned it onto the trailer, and it was shipped on that actual trailer.
0: Right.
1: And when it arrived the other on Wednesday at Port Kembla, they just wheeled the trailer out on a big machine, dragged the trailer out along with the wings. The wings are on two separate trailers. And, what a fantastic sight to see it finally here in Australia.
0: I just love it. It's such a great story. How old's that 707, by the way? You had that for a long time.
1: Oh, yes. I think it's the early 70s, that one.
0: Yeah, right. Well, it's just a wonderful story. So, bottom line is, when can we come down and see it? When will we be able to come and see it at the museum?
1: Oh, look, any time after this week.
0: Yeah.
1: It's hopefully arriving tomorrow in the darkness of night, of course.
0: Of course.
1: From Port Kembla to Albion Park. But hopefully in the next few months we'll have our team putting it together again. And I'd say by Christmas time, easily, you'll see a 707 with John Travolta in it at Albion Park.
0: Absolutely outstanding. So just tell us exactly where the museum is. Give yourself a plug.
1: Okay. Well, it's the Historical Aircraft Restoration Society.
0: Yeah.
1: It's located 1 hour south of Sydney at Shell Harbour Airport.
0: At the airport at Shell Harbour, I just think one of the best stories I read last week, and I thought to myself, well, that's fantastic. And he loved the whole exercise. And just before I let you go, is this true? Did that belong to Sinatra before Travolta had it?
1: Yes, the story.
0: Really?
1: Before Travolta owned it. I'm not sure whether Sinatra physically owned it, but he certainly hired it or had a lot to do with it over the years that he was in Hollywood, yes.
0: Yes, I'm speculating, Maureen, there must have been some very interesting parties on that plane.
1: Oh, look, I'd love to be... I think if the walls could talk, we'd curl our hair.
0: It's just a fantastic story. Congratulations for persevering with the whole thing. And I think it's just fantastic. And I, for one, will certainly be coming down to have a look.
1: Oh, Good. Thank you so much, Tim. Appreciate it.
0: Thank you, Maureen. That's Maureen Massey, the Historical Society, Restoration Society. John Travolta's 1970s 707 is going to be at Shell Harbour Airport in the museum. I think it's just fantastic. It's 16 past 8.
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3: Campbelltown, a crash on the Moore Oxley bypass at Bradbury Avenue. Traffic slowed both ways. A police operation is wrapped up at Greenacre. Northbound traffic recovering on Stacey Street approaching the Hume Highway. 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I'm Tim Govers. The latest traffic on 2SM 1269.
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0: wonder if Dr. Marnie Lishman knows that song exists. That's the Platters from about, 1955. Only You. The Unexpected Gifts of Being Alone. Well, Dr. Lishman's written a book. Now, many people do live alone, and they're quite okay with it. Many people don't. Let's have a yarn, because the book is entitled Only You, The Unexpected Gifts of Being Alone. Dr. Marnie Lishman, the author. Good morning.
1: Good morning.
0: What a fabulous title for a book.
1: It is, isn't it?
0: Only You, the old Platters song. Now, there are, and I know some of them, many people who do live alone and they do love it. So what are some of the unexpected gifts of, you know, living by yourself?
1: Oh, apart from being able to lay in your bed in like a starfish shape, no one interrupts you. There's so many more things. And I think it's that time, isn't it? And I think a lot of people skip that period of time when they're alone because they think they're going to be lonely.
0: Yeah.
1: But you get to know yourself. I think this is the big one. It's that time where you get to know who you are without that heavy influence of other people.
0: Yeah.
1: Which is a powerful moment, isn't it? Where you can reflect on who you are, what you like, what you don't like, what you want to do. That's a nice feeling.
0: Yeah, take a big dip, a deep breath, huh? And say, well, maybe this isn't so bad. You know, we talk, Doctor, about people being lonely and isolated, and that's all true, I suppose. But I just know people who really enjoy their own company. Would you have to enjoy your own company to live alone?
1: Well, I think so. And and this is the thing, is that I think people kind of jump out of that period way too quickly for fear of, you know, not enjoying it and being lonely. So I think over time people have equated kind of being alone with loneliness as though it's the same thing.
0: Yeah.
1: So loneliness is actually a feeling, and it's a feeling of disconnection.
0: Yeah.
1: From people. And you can be feeling lonely, and many people are, when they're in a relationship or in a group of people or in a workplace. They can feel lonely if you're just disconnected to other people, where if you're alone, you might not have other people around you, but if you're connected to yourself and you're still, you know, going out a little bit, you know, even as introverts, you know, we need to be connected to other people, don't we, from time to time?
0: So
1: if you're connected to yourself and others, then you're not lonely.
0: No, and look, spending time alone is, I think, can be a positive thing. Interesting, isn't it? Because when we're younger, because we didn't have any money, you tended to, you know, live in a share house with other people. But I really hated that because you're relying on other people. They got their food in the fridge. You got to worry about what they're doing and if they're watching television and you're not. So I preferred to, and fortunately for me, I could afford it, to be by myself until, of course, I got married. That's a different thing altogether. But, I mean, it's not a terrible thing to say. Listen, I just sort of like my own space. That's not terrible, is it? Yeah.
1: No, I think it's great. And it gives you the chance, doesn't it, to do whatever you want, whenever you want. And it gives you the chance to be guided by your inner self rather than being told what to do by yourself or even society telling you what to do. So it's a really nice period of time where you can learn about the world and what you want to do just by yourself.
0: Yeah, and would it be the case that you try that and you go, well, yeah, I've enjoyed my own company and it's been a year or a couple of years, but maybe it's time to, you know, whatever, get a partner, move into a share house. So it's not a forever thing, I'm guessing.
1: Well, for some people, it is, isn't it? Because some people might lose the love of their life and they don't want to couple up. And you don't want to be miserable for the rest of your life if you're single.
0: No.
1: But I actually say to you, if you have that period of time instead of rushing into another relationship, learn about yourself, you know, get rid of all the emotional baggage from the past and just enjoy yourself. Sometimes a bonus is you end up meeting someone, don't you?
0: Well, that's right.
1: When you're your best self and you enjoy your solitude, that's when you meet someone and then you don't put up with rubbish, do you, from other people when you're content being alone.
0: That's right.
1: Which is a good thing.
0: Is this an esoteric thing to say? I mean, and I'm thinking about it as I'm talking to you. So you spend that time alone and you actually might eventually find out, rather than, you know, having to look after other people, pander to other people, wondering what they're thinking, you actually might find out who you are.
1: Well, exactly.
0: Yeah.
1: And that's the point of the whole book. Find yourself first. and work on yourself first and get rid of all the emotional baggage from past relationships where you may have been kind of psychologically harmed. We walk away from some bad relationships, don't we? A little bit wonky in how we see the world. So work on all of that and then learn to enjoy your solitude and have a relationship with yourself.
0: Yeah.
1: And, you know, it's so good for you and you're going to be better off. It's like putting the oxygen mask on first, isn't it? You're actually better off in your connections with other people if you do that.
0: Yeah, and if you've been broken and battered and that happens, whether it's a relationship or whatever it might be, it's also time to just reflect and not be broken and battered and heal a bit, huh?
1: Exactly. And you don't have to search for yourself in other people. You can find yourself within you, and that's a really empowering thing to do and makes you more brave in your interactions with other human beings.
0: Yeah. Outstanding. Book's called Only You, Unexpected Gifts of Being Alone, Dr. Marnie Lishman. And I imagine, you know, the old line, you can find it in good bookstores everywhere and probably online too, Marnie.
1: That's the perfect statement to say. It's everywhere at the moment. So, yeah, if you're in a relationship, it's a great book to read as well because it helps you connect to yourself.
0: Yeah, it's been fun to talk to you. Thanks very much for your time.
1: Thank you.
0: Dr. Marnie Lishman, the book Only You, The Unexpected Gift of Being Alone. Look, I just wanted to mention this, and I'll tell you the story why I'm mentioning it. An off-duty police officer has been fined, a driver's license taken because he was caught allegedly drink driving at Bulleye on the weekend. Senior constable attached to the central command in town, and he'd been issued a $704 fine, driver's license suspended for 3 months. Now, his reading was 0.68. Now, it's only a little bit over the points here. And you're going to say, oh, the cops are doing it too, and then we get pinged and they don't. Well, he did. $704 fine and driver's license suspended. And we had lunch with our youngest boy yesterday, 35th birthday, at a very nice little cafe that he could get to and we could get to quickly. And I came straight from here, another couple of appointments. And we were discussing that. I mean, can we have one drink or two? Ended up having one because that's the safest thing to do. And then having done this for so many years, that really all depends on how heavy you are, whether you've had a meal, your metabolism, all of those things. It's too easy to say one drink because it might not be. You might be able to have two and be okay, but you err on the side of caution and don't, and just have one and you know you're going to be okay. And, you know, we had a meal as well. But when you say the police get away with it, well, that fella didn't. $704 fine and driver's license taken away for 0.68. Yeah. Be careful. 8:27.
2: 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Sydney traffic.
3: On the M4 motorway at Greystanes, a three-car crash eastbound at Greystanes Road. The vehicles are in the breakdown lane. Travel time from the M7 to Homebush Bay Drive is 33 minutes. A crash reported on the M5, citybound at the River Road. Firmwood women aren't just strong. They're strong to the core. 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I'm Tim Govis. The latest traffic on 2SM 1269.
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10: Good morning, I'm Jackie Richards. A woman and two children have been killed at a home in Sydney's southwest. Police met with what they say was a particularly violent scene. Officers were called to a home in Campbelltown around 10 to 8 last night, following a call to 000 from the house to find the bodies of two children, believed to be aged 12 and 4, and a woman in her mid-40s. A 47-year-old man was arrested at the scene and has now been charged with 3 counts of murder, domestic violence, and refused bail to front local court today. US President Donald Trump will hold off on planned attacks against Iran after pleas from several Gulf state leaders. According to a post by the president to Truth Social, serious negotiations will take place, with Mr. Trump remaining steadfast in his calls for nuclear weapons production to be ceased in Iran. Mr. Trump says they will be prepared to go forward with a large-scale assault, however, if a deal cannot be reached. Torrential rain, flash flooding has hit the Gold Coast and hinterland. Some areas have received a month's worth of rain in just one day. Long-range forecaster Hayden Walker has told Tim Webster the wet weather won't be around for long.
11: There is some rain in the, I suppose, in the far western districts and the lower southern areas during that June and July period, and it'll fade away in that August. Once again, that August and September, always the strongest months for no rainfall. So that, Queensland, it'll be below average, but, yeah, it'll start to subside after May.
10: 3 people have been killed and several more have been injured in a shooting in a mosque in the US. 2 teenage suspected shooters have been killed by authorities, with the San Diego Police Department saying the threat has been neutralised. A hantavirus-infested cruise ship has been docked for cleaning. The disease outbreak on the MV Hondius is responsible for 3 deaths and is now parked in the Netherlands for a deep clean and disinfection. 6 passengers, which have returned to Australia, are testing negative, but are undergoing a 3-week quarantine period in Perth. The cleanup is ongoing after a massive blaze in Newcastle, New South Wales, yesterday afternoon. 60 firefighters were brought in to battle the inferno in Mayfield, with police establishing a 200-metre exclusion zone around the site. Many Aussies have turned to weight loss injections to help them trim down, but there are concerns that some people aren't changing their eating or exercise habits. Dietitian Courtney Stewart has told Tim Webster the focus needs to be on health.
12: If you think about someone who, may be overweight or obese, who primarily eats things like ultra-processed foods, they're taking the Ozempic, they're just eating less of that food. So they're not really changing their diet to those foods that we do want them to be eating. That can naturally help with the things that Ozempic helps with, like suppressing appetite, slowing digestion, all of that.
10: And construction has kicked off on Sydney's first purpose-built electric bus depot at Macquarie Park. The site will charge and run 150 electric buses, a milestone for the state's transition to greener public transport. It will open the door for 160 new jobs, including drivers and maintenance workers and administration staff. The ribbon is slated to be cut in 2028. To sport, former NRL greats Peter Sterling and Boyd Cordner have been inducted into the New South Wales Rugby League Hall of Fame. Stirling won a number of Origin series with the Blues during the 1980s, while Cordner became the youngest ever player to captain the side at just 24 years old. Over 500 guests attended last night's ceremony to honour the pair, including the two current Blues coaches, Laurie Daly and John Strange. And the Western Bulldogs have been dealt a double injury blow, with Bailey Williams and Riley Garcia both set for lengthy stints on the sideline. Williams won't be available until after the club's mid-season bye with a hamstring issue and could be out for up to 7 weeks, while Garcia picked up a hamstring injury at training last Thursday and won't be back until the end of the season. In finance, the Dow Jones closed up 159 points at 49,686, and the Australian dollar is worth 71.70 US cents. That's Super Radio Network News. Cool and cloudy conditions this morning with a high chance of rain today, delivering around 3 to 10 millimetres. Light west to southwesterly winds gusting around 15 kilometres per hour, but ramping right up for a windy evening. Heading for tops of 20 degrees in the city, the same in the west. Looking ahead, gloomy conditions clearing for mostly sunny change on Wednesday and Thursday before possible showers at the week's end. That's the latest 2SM News. I'm Jackie Richards.
2: You're waking up with Tim Webster on 2SM and from 9am, Chris Smith across Australia.
0: Yeah, I don't know what's like at your place, but a fair bit of sun here in the city at the moment, so the worst of the rain might be over, but it's back apparently on the weekend. A lot of you have asked about the book. It's by Dr. Marnie Lishman. Dr. Marnie Lishman's called Only You, The Unexpected Gifts of Being Alone, and you can get everywhere. Interesting concept. Here's Chris Smith. I have a question before you start.
13: A question, all right.
0: We're happy for Boydie because Rooster supporters love Boyd Cordner. He's a great player.
13: Yeah.
0: And had to give it away because too many head knocks. Why hasn't Sturlow been in the Hall of Fame before this?
13: Strange,
0: should have
13: it?
0: Been years ago.
13: Yeah, decades. Decades ago.
0: Decades ago. I mean, that's bizarre.
13: Yeah, interesting, isn't it?
0: Yeah, anyway, Sturlow, well, it's great that he's in there, but yeah. Just wonder why it took so long. What do you got?
13: Andrew Hastie on the program today, the outspoken WA Liberal MP. Okay. There's a stack to talk about with Andrew Hastie. Yeah. For a start, he's in agreement with Anthony Albanese that we should be putting back together the car industry. I have no idea how that would happen without billions of dollars in subsidies, so we'll get him to explain that.
0: Yeah.
13: He's on the warpath over the sale of the barracks around Australia, including the Victoria Barracks. Mm. He'll talk about what really is defined as a death tax and is what the government did in the budget a death tax or not. And he also wants to comment on the fallout from the Tickle versus Giggle federal court case as well. Joe Hildebrand is on deck, and we've got to have some fun with all these memes on social media at the moment, which have seen Albo in every workplace that you could possibly imagine, because now that he's taking all your money, he must be a partner of your business.
0: Must be.
13: Yeah, except he's never run a business.
0: No.
13: And he hasn't run the business he's running now. Yeah. Much good. Yeah. That, and I've also got to tell people, sadly, about the fact that when it comes to capital gains tax, there's one rule for the mum and dad investors. There's another rule for foreign investors putting together renewable projects. Have a guess, Tim.
0: What?
13: They retain a 50% discount on capital gains tax because the ideology can't be impacted. You can't pause saving the planet, mate.
0: Yeah, and what about electric ferries?
13: Yeah.
0: We're getting them in New South Wales.
13: Yeah.
0: Electric bus depot in Macquarie Park.
13: Yeah.
0: Christopher.
13: As long as we can double our baseload power from windmills and solar panels.
0: You can't.
13: Of course we can. Come on. So these questions will all be answered on the program today.
0: Yeah. Christopher Smith is coming up. Just in case, I did promise I'd play this for you. Here is our beloved treasurer, the academic politician, talking. And they're all out. Claire O'Neill was doing it too, housing minister. They're all out talking it up about this policy of theirs, providing more housing. Here's Gentleman Jim.
14: So Queensland is a very big winner from Tuesday night's budget when it comes to housing and when it comes to infrastructure as well. Queensland is getting more money for infrastructure over the forward estimates and over the 10-year pipeline than any other state or territory in the Commonwealth. $16.9 billion over the forward estimates is $3 billion more, almost $4 billion more than the mid-year update. And the GST payments are up as well, another $2.6 billion next year compared to this year. And a very big part of our very big investments in more homes. They will be built here in Queensland, as Claire has said.
0: Yeah, so that's the Treasurer, and as they're on the charm offensive, all of them, trying to talk up what was announced in the budget. But have a look at that graph in The Australian yesterday, and your average punter absolutely hated it, because it is. I don't care what they say. You've only got to look at that in reality and know what it is. It's redistributing wealth from the older generation to the younger generation. That's what they meant by. So you wondered what they meant by that term, intergenerational inequality. That's what they meant, taking it away from older people and giving it to younger people. And remember, it's a Labor government, and it's a pretty left-wing one, because they are dead-set socialist principles, those. Redistributing wealth, dead-set socialist principles. Now, look, I've got and I've now run out of time today because there's been so much going on, from the shooting in San Diego to everything else, and, of course, talking to you, which I love to do. But I've got a very long email that was sent to, and I might do something more on it during the week, to send to Dylan Parker, the mayor of Randwick, and also to one of the councillors, Bill Burst, and to politicians, Michael Daly, Matt Thistlethwaite, and the Minister for Local Government, Ron Honig, about these parking meters that Randwick City Council want to put in. Now, I heard a conversation yesterday, and if you live in the East, you might want to have a chat about it at some point. Tell me whether you're all getting your parking permit per car. See, here's the issue that you face today. Some people use public transport, but as you might have seen lately, particularly on the weekend, there's track work going on and you can't get public transport. And listening to Alfie this morning, there was a few things happening in public transport and you can't get it. So there's probably more than one car in a lot of families. So do you get the permit on every car or just on one? And the point was made by a caller I heard, who wasn't in Randwick, in on the Northern Beaches, saying that people who live in that LGA already pay for the maintenance of the beaches, and a lot of money for the maintenance of the beaches through their rates. So why then do you put in parking meters? I mean, not even parking restrictions of an hour or 2 hours, whatever, and hope you don't get pinged, but parking meters along the council beaches. This is Randwick council beaches. And, you know, a few questions in this email. It's a very long email, to the by, which was sent to us, and Mary Ann's forwarded on to me. And anyway, the bottom line in the email is, and it's from some concerned residents of Randwick Council's LGA, the community deserves clear answers, genuine consultation, and evidence-based reasoning before permanent changes like this are introduced. So we'll do some more about it. But the point the guy on the Northern Beaches was making was, and I know for a fact, there's some erosion of the beach there along Collaroy, and they've been asked, maybe not asked, maybe told, that they've got to pay really significant sums of money to help subsidise rebuilding the seawall, because a lot of the beach has just eroded because of some very severe storms they've had. So the point being made was, look, we who live here already pay through our rates an awful lot of money for you to maintain the beaches. So then you're putting in parking meters. Now, I think the council is saying, well, up to 85% of people who come to the beach in the summertime come from somewhere else, come from Western Sydney. And the email says, well, how did you arrive at that figure? I mean, you know, do you go around checking the cars or what postcode they're from? So they might be rubbery figures. Anyway, it's an interesting conversation to have when, you know, I know local government's struggling for money, but it just seems like every time you turn around, someone wants more money from you, whether it's local government, state government, federal government, whether it's through taxation, fees, charges, you name it. And I get a bill from local land services. Now, to me, that's just it's just another tax. It's another government department. And I think to myself, well, what do local land services do that local government doesn't do? Well, in our area, the only thing they do is bait foxes. Now, they'll tell you they do a lot more than that, and we've all got dogs, so they warn us that they're going to do it, tell us where the baits are. So, I mean, I just think that's another tax, but that's, you know, a personal thing. And you might have examples yourself of local government just imposing, whether it's parking meters, whether it's an extra charge for this, that, or the other thing. I mean, every time you turn around, every time you contact a government authority, there's money involved that you've got to pay. I mean, God, to even get a printout of your license and how many demerit points you got to pay for that. So, you know, pay in a cost of living crisis. And I haven't even mentioned the war in Iran today, but Donald Trump's rejected the latest proposal from Iran, and that might all escalate again, adding further pressure to everything that we've got to deal with. So it's a pretty difficult time, that's for sure, for a number of reasons. We are being asked to, and in some cases forced to, deal with just being gouged and charged endlessly. And without wanting to be too pessimistic, those of you who have a mortgage have that hanging over your head. If inflation increases, you know what will happen. And there's some dire predictions if that escalates and gets worse in the Middle East, how much inflation will increase, which, of course, will affect your interest rate on your mortgage. So all of that going on. Yeah. Tim Webster at 2SM, 13:12:69. It's 8:45.
15: 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Sydney traffic.
3: On the M4 motorway at Greystanes, a three-car crash eastbound at Greystanes Road in the breakdown lane. Travel time from the M7 to Homebush Bay Drive is 33 minutes. On the M5, an earlier crash citybound at the River Road. We've still got delays from Heathcote Road. Public transport is ready when you are. Tap on, tap off and travel with a weekly $50 cap. 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I'm Tim Govis with the latest traffic on 2SM 1269.
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0: Yeah, before I go, here's the latest from Lauren Tomasi on Channel 9 at that shooting at the mosque in San Diego.
1: Yeah, we are hearing from the San Diego Police Chief as we go to air this hour, Jane. He has confirmed that three people have been killed in this active shooter situation. Of those three people, I can confirm one was a security guard who was stationed at the front of this mosque in San Diego. Police also confirming the threat here has now been neutralised. There are two suspects who were involved in this shooting. Both of those suspects are believed to have turned their weapons on themselves. Their bodies have been found by police. So an active situation. You can see the amount of police vehicles surrounding this complex, dozens and dozens of police. It is a really large complex, an Islamic centre, and it also is the host of a school. As you can see there on your screen, those are small children, primary school children, who are being led away from that danger by police. We've just had an update from the imam of this centre. He has confirmed that no children have been injured.
0: Yeah, Lauren Tomasi from Channel 9. 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Look, a couple of things too before I go. There's a hell of a lot of news around today. And this is, it goes to who the Iranians are. And as we know, the Iranians were involved here. ASIO told us they were involved here in planning or plotting terrorist acts on our soil. But this is a story that I've not seen anywhere else. But there's an international journalist named Poria Zaratifotlekai, something like that, I'm doing my best, who's been stabbed in London. And the assertion in court is that it was at the behest of the Iranians. So three Romanian men who attacked this journalist in London were working at the behest of them. This fellow, Poria, he works for a Persian language outlet and called Iran International. And they hate it. The Iranian regime hate it. And he was attacked near his home in London back in 2024. And stabbed several times in the leg near his place at Wimbledon, which is southwest London. Now, he's a British journalist of Iranian origin, so that's what he is. And Saudi-funded his TV employer, and critical of Iran's government often, and has been designated as a terrorist organisation by Tehran. That's his TV employer. And there was no robbery, no fight, nothing that got out of control, just a deliberate planned violence to achieve what it did. And

target. So that was all played out in court, and that's the sort of thing the Iranians do. And you know, they're just a horrible organisation. They're not even that. They're a hateful regime, is what they are. And just one more thing that hasn't been mentioned today: Cate Blanchett, our very good actor, is lamenting that the hashtag MeToo movement got killed off pretty quickly in Hollywood. And you may have seen that Harvey Weinstein, there was another hung jury in all of the sexual charges that were brought against him. But she says that on a film set, when she goes onto a film set, it's still pretty much male dominated. Now, that's renewed scrutiny, and the latest rape trial involving Weinstein, whose conduct goes back to 2017 and perhaps even further than that, years and years and years. And Kate's saying, well, the whole thing got killed off pretty quickly, which is interesting. And she made the point that when she appears on set, which is often, last time she counted, there were 81 women on the set and 1,866 male directors at the same time. So what Kate's saying is that hashtag MeToo has pretty much disappeared. I don't know, Kate, maybe there might be more interesting things to worry about. And she said, you just have to brace yourself slightly. I'm used to that, but it just gets a bit boring for everybody when you walk into a homogenous workplace and you hear the same old jokes. Hashtag MeToo. No, maybe dad jokes, Kate. Anyway, she's lamenting the fact. And the hashtag MeToo, by the way, goes back. And it was just joined in by a number of people, women predominantly, went back, by, if you remember, to women and girls of colour who were experiencing sexual violence in the South, in America. That's where it started. Hashtag me too. And then it just went on from there. I did promise I would play a song for Richard Clapton. He's a lovely fella, Dickie, one of our greatest ever singer-songwriters. It was his birthday today. I wonder, yesterday rather, so I thought I'd play it today. I think he was born, Richard, in 1948, which makes him, let's not even discuss that, but responsible for some just great, very Australian songs like this one. I'll leave you with Deep Water. Look after yourself. Smithy's next. Enjoy the rest of your Tuesday.

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1: On the M4 motorway at Greystanes, we had a three-car crash near Greystanes Road. The vehicles have been sidelined, but traffic is still very slow eastbound from the M7. Metal debris at Ingleside affecting westbound traffic on Monavale Road near Laurel Road East. 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I'm Tim Govers with the latest traffic on 2SM 1269.
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9: Good morning, I'm Diane Coveney-Garland. Police have charged a 47-year-old man with three counts of murder following a violent domestic violence incident at a home in Sydney's southwest. The man called 000 from the Campbelltown property just before 8 last night. Officers arrived to find the bodies of his two sons, aged 4 and 12, and his 46-year-old wife. Inspector Michael Moroney says the accused will face Campbelltown Local Court today.
10: The gentleman was not known to police, nor was there any previous domestic violence-related incidents. We've just finished Operation Amarok, and large numbers, hundreds of people were charged and put before the courts for DV-related matters. This person, this family, was previously not known to us. And I guess what this does is really highlight the scourge that domestic violence is across the community.
9: SES volunteers have conducted three flood rescues on the New South Wales Far North Coast in the past 24 hours. Heavy rain and high tides have resulted in flash flooding across the region. Andrew Edmonds from the State Emergency Service says they've responded to nearly 200 call-outs.
11: That heavy rain has led to a lot of flash flooding. We did see almost 200 incidents yesterday, including three flood rescues with people trapped in floodwaters that could have ended quite badly. So, fortunately, thanks to the swift response from SES crews and other emergency services, all three people were rescued safely.
9: Meantime, dozens of Year 12 students and their teachers have been rescued after becoming stranded by flash flooding in the scenic rim region of Queensland. The North Lakes State College students were on a school camp when the water started rising at Mount Barney late yesterday. Acting Chief Superintendent Brad Moore has told the ABC it was a huge operation.
12: Fire and Rescue were able to send their swiftwater rescue technicians down to that area and set up a system like a boat system where they were able to get all the students across to the safe part of the road and then move them on back to home. They had them finally across by 9:30 last night, so in the dark they were working as well. But fortunately everyone's safe and sound today.
9: A 15-month-old boy is one of two people who died in a head-on crash in Sydney's west. A sedan being driven by a learner driver collided with a van at Kemps Creek at 10:40 last night. The man, who was a front-seat passenger in the sedan, died at the scene. A 25-year-old woman and her 15-month-old son were critically injured, but the boy died in hospital. The 21-year-old learner driver and 45-year-old at the wheel of the van weren't seriously injured. Police say the sedan hit a ute prior to crashing into the van. A man's opened fire in a mosque in San Diego in the United States, killing three people. The two shooters were neutralised by police. Officer Anthony Carrasco says there was a huge police response.
13: This is the most dynamic and impressive response that I have ever seen in policing. We have every single police officer available throughout our county that dropped what they're doing and did exactly what they're trained to do, run towards gunfire. And I tell you what got me, watching the kids come running out.
9: In sport, Peter Sterling and Boyd Cordner have been inducted into the New South Wales Rugby League Hall of Fame. The ceremony was held overnight at the Star in Sydney. True Blue and Hall of Famer 94-year-old Harry Wells was a special guest. The excitement's building ahead of the State of Origin opener. Boyd Cordner's been named assistant coach for the Blues. James Tedesco will play fullback for the Blues, but Dylan Edwards missed out. Essendon's Peter Wright has a knee injury and is going to be on the sidelines for some time. And LIV Golf CEO Scott O'Neill's looking for investors. He wants to secure up to $250 million in investment capital. In finance, the Dow Jones has closed up 160 points at 49,686. One Aussie dollar, 71.72 US cents. 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Cloudy with some rain and light winds becoming southwesterly and then easing. We're heading for top temperatures of 20 degrees in the city in the west. Looking further ahead, sunny tomorrow, showers Thursday and Friday. At the moment in the city, it's 18 degrees, 17 at Bankstown, 16 at Penrith and Richmond. That's the latest news. Now Chris Smith across Australia on 2SM.

Good morning, Australia. This is Chris Smith. It is Tuesday, the 19th of May, 2026. G'day, g'day. Good to have your company. I'm broadcasting live from the studios of Radio 2SM, that's 1269 in Sydney, and through the Super Radio Network, which includes stations in New South Wales, Queensland and the Northern Territory. Thank you for joining us and welcome to the Castle of Common Sense.

0: Well, two horrific but separate events has seen the loss of five lives in Sydney's West in the past 24 hours. The first, an horrific domestic violence case out of Campbelltown. A woman and her two children, two boys aged just 12 and 4, were murdered inside their home overnight. Emergency services were called to the property, but sadly, the three could not be saved. And a 47-year-old man known to her has now been charged with three counts of murder. And stories like this are becoming far too common. Only yesterday we were discussing the knives and the guns that were seized, hundreds of them, from those who have been reported for domestic violence incidents. And every single time one of these cases happen, we ask the same things. What were the warning signs? Did their friends know that this was about to happen? Did their family members suspect something? Were they known to police? Well, New South Wales police have said this morning the family were not known to them. So if that's the case, how do you prevent it happening? And how do you prevent the death of those two boys, 12 and 4? You could just imagine what they went through prior to their deaths. Just awful. Then a devastating crash in Kemps Creek overnight, claiming the lives of two people, including a 15-month-old baby. Heartbreaking once again. This occurred at the intersection of Mamre and Abbott Roads at 11, when a sedan and a van collided head-on. Now, inside the sedan, a front seat passenger, a 25-year-old woman, and her 15-month-old son. The woman and child were rushed to hospital in a critical condition. The baby later died from his injuries. The driver of the sedan, a 21-year-old learner, and the van driver, a 45-year-old man, were both taken to hospital. They had relatively minor injuries. Police say moments before the impact, the sedan had actually already collided with a ute before continuing into the path of the van. The ute driver was unharmed. Shocking. And in San Diego, a mass shooting at the Islamic Center in the Claremont area has left multiple people dead. The death toll there is said to be five, three victims and two suspected attackers. It happened around about midday, prompting all sorts of SWAT teams and federal agencies to rush to the scene, surround the area, and secure this mosque. Authorities say the situation was eventually brought under control with the threat declared contained, but not after the death of five people. Investigations continue. Labor's picked a hell of a time to start scaring investment out of the economy. Australians are already dealing with weak productivity, stubborn cost of living pressure, high business costs, and now the government is facing growing backlash over changes to capital gains tax. The criticism is no longer just coming from the coalition or business lobby groups or small businesses. You've now got advisers linked to former Labor leader Kevin Rudd and New South Wales Premier Chris Minns publicly warning the policy risks slowing growth, damaging productivity and hitting business confidence at exactly the wrong time. I'm talking about Lachlan Harris, a close advisor to Rudd when he was Prime Minister. He's congratulated Labor for removing the discount from residential housing, but said going beyond housing, which is what the government has done, well beyond housing, will create economy-wide perverse incentives. That's another way of saying the incentive and the ambition in this country is gone. The Herald also reports that some in Labor's caucus are just as concerned. Businesses are paying more for energy, more for insurance, more in wages, borrowing costs. Small operators especially are feeling squeezed from every direction. And now there's a concern the government wants to take a bigger cut from the people actually putting money into growth and expansion. Boy, have they got this so wrong. Now, in the Middle East, latest development overnight is that Donald Trump says a planned US strike on Iran, a resumption of war, has been postponed at the last minute after direct requests from Gulf leaders, including Saudi Arabia, Qatar and the UAE, who told him serious negotiations were actually underway. They've taken Pakistan out of the middle as the conduit. That wasn't working. And now those in the Middle East are doing the negotiations themselves. Let's hope this change in tack is actually something that can clear the way for a ceasefire. They are saying to Trump that they are on the verge of having Iran give up their nuclear capabilities. That changes absolutely everything. However, it didn't change the fact that Trump was in the Situation Room discussing the resumption of war. Meanwhile, Iranian President Masoud Pezeshkian has now publicly acknowledged Iran has suffered harm from US attacks and urged officials in his country to face reality, which is interesting. So the ceasefire is fragile. Trump has got his finger on the button, and the Gulf states desperately trying to stop the region sliding back into a wider war. In sport, Origin selections are in the firing line again, with so many fans not overly happy in both states. At the centre of all of this in New South Wales is the fullback position. The Panthers fans are filthy that Dylan Edwards wasn't retained and James Tedesco got the nod. And then there's drama about what happened with Angus Crichton, totally overlooked, and yet he's been one of the powerhouses in recent years, and he got dumped over Victor Radley. And Queensland haven't escaped scrutiny either. Billy Slater's decision to leave Reece Walsh out of the squad has raised plenty of eyebrows, the fact that he's not even in the squad, let alone not even sitting at fullback. So all part of the Origin argy-bargy, and brings the tension higher and higher for the game next week. That is the state of play in the Castle of Common Sense. We are all ears here. So jump on the open line and have your say, because there's plenty happening. The number's 13 1269 on the guest list today. WA Liberal MP Andrew Hastie will be on the show for the first time this year. We'll discuss what defines a death tax, the fallout from the Tickle versus Giggle court verdict, which he's very keen to comment on, and whether Australia should sell off its barracks, all with Andrew Hastie. Columnist Joe Hildebrand will be on deck today to talk about those very funny online memes featuring Albo as everyone's business partner. He's appearing in just about every business and workplace you could imagine. A gigantic AI dig at the higher-taxing Prime Minister. Plus, you'll hear from business mentor Justin Herald today. And what now for the aspirational small business people of Australia? That and more on the show. 13 1269 is the number. This is Chris Smith on 2SM and the Super Radio Network. Just briefly, before I have my say about renewable bias, I do want to thank you, our listeners of this particular program, for listening in, because we broke a record yesterday that I didn't think would happen until the end of the year. An online record of listeners from all parts of the world, including a lot of Australia, who tuned into the program yesterday, and I think we beat the old record by about 3,500, which was just extraordinary. Thank you very much for being part of this program. We're trying our best to give you what is available at this time and the best radio possible. Now, if last week's budget has raised your blood pressure, you're not alone. It is the most disastrous budget since 1993, according to the polls, and that's about right. And it's a stinker, as the opposition said yesterday. And as I've said since last Tuesday, the budget has officially killed aspiration in this country and will be the beginning of the end of the Albanese government. But if all that wasn't bad enough, hold on to your cuppa very tight, because it gets worse. While Jim Chalmers takes down mum and dad investors by cutting the discount on capital gains tax, he is not penalising foreign multinationals who are building, wait for it, renewable energy projects. Of course he's not. You heard right. He's introduced a 50% fat capital gains tax discount for them. Them only. Another example of the government not daring to touch the endless cost of the renewable transition. Oh, no way. They can't hurt the green evangelism. It's a religion now. They can't pause the fake attempt to save the planet. Oh, no. What will happen to the planet? So there's actually a $425 million budget item in the papers, a concession for foreign investors, a fat 50% discount, the one you could have had. It was picked up by an astute Nationals MP, Kevin Hogan, who asked the Treasurer in Question Time last week, why the government was introducing a massive discount for foreign multinationals while taxing hard-working Australians.
1: My question is to the Treasurer. Treasurer, why is the Albanese Labor government introducing a 50% capital gains tax discount for foreign multinationals investing in renewable energy projects, saving them $450 million, while taxing hard-working Australian mum and dad investors with more?
2: The member is referring to the transitional arrangements in the renewable energy sector.
0: Yeah, and then Chalmers went on to say that what the government was doing in capital gains was making it more consistent with the tax paid by Australians. And I'm sorry, but that's just BS for prioritising ideology and foreign money while smashing everyday Australians. That's the truth of it. And funnily enough, when Kevin Hogan got up to speak on Wednesday about this in Parliament, no one in the Canberra Press Gallery bothered to cover it. Because, as you know, they are part of the evangelism. You don't want to pick holes in the transition. No, it's saving the planet. So no story on that until today. And sure enough, we now know that renewable energy was the only sector to get a special CGT concession. One sector, which I think is disgraceful and is an added punch in the eye on the budget's renewable energy bias, because the budget does not reveal how much taxpayers could be forced to cough up to these foreign investors if their renewable energy projects don't pan out either. That inequity should make you ropeable. So much for fairness and transparency. We will go down the gurgler in this country in so many ways because of this obsession with a fake attempt to save the planet. And there's a classic example turning up in a biased fashion in the budget papers. Just disgraceful. You're with Chris Smith on 2SM and the Super Radio Network.
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4: 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Lily Field, we still have a lot of traffic on the City West Link onto the Anzac Bridge, making its way into the city. 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
1: Good morning to you. A big good morning to the people of Moree from 2VM listening on 1530 AM, an old stomping ground of mine many, many years ago. Love the people of Moree. You know, on one hand, we hear often from the ASIO boss, Mike Burgess, about the creeping spying propensity of the Chinese. But on the other hand, the scientific university-based world seems to be enamoured with the Chinese. They obviously have far more faith in the Chinese doing fair, loyal and above-board business than ASIO does. Because we read today that more than 6,000 Australian scientists, that's 6,000, not 600, have reportedly collaborated with Chinese military-linked universities over the past decade. We're not talking about random institutions here. Some of these universities have direct links to China's military and defence research sector, including areas tied to advanced technology, engineering and strategic development. And the uncomfortable question sitting underneath all of this is pretty obvious. How much sensitive research, expertise in particular, or intellectual property is flowing into systems from Australia to the Chinese? Now, universities will argue, oh, collaboration is part of global research. Science is international. And a lot of this work involves legitimate academic partnerships, of course, all in the name of science. But seriously, Australia has spent years warning about foreign interference, national security risks, and growing strategic competition with China, while thousands of research links have still continued across sectors involving tech, defence-adjacent research and advanced innovation. And that's why people react with a frown when they hear about this stuff. Taxpayers fund Australian universities, in the main, and research institutions. And most Australians probably assume, oh, there are tighter guide rails around who we collaborate with, particularly when military-linked entities are involved. Well, this sounds to me to be non-existent. You know, universities probably should be financially dependent of the taxpayer if they're going to do what they like and not follow government advice about dealing with the Chinese government. Once research, you know, technology, national security start overlapping, people stop seeing it as just academia. They start asking whether Australia has been far too relaxed for too long. And I've got to say, in this case, it certainly looks that way.

0: I've got our AEMO energy source sheet in front of me here, and we took it at 7:30 a.m., which is, well, for those younger families who have kids at school, that's pretty much prime time. Up out of bed, put the toast on, have a cuppa. Everything needs to be on, maybe a few showers as well. So we need plenty of power at 7:30. Batteries are giving us just 7%. Gas is giving us 9%. Hydro, 10%. Solar, 1% at 7:30. Wind, 15%. And coal is giving us 59% of our power, the vast majority. Which brings me to a story from Denmark. Marine conservationists are raising the alarm over offshore wind farms now. They're warning there's increasing evidence that turbine blades may be shedding microplastics into the ocean. They're now demanding Australian regulators catch up before the industry scales up and the environmental impacts potentially grow. You know what Chris Bowen, the energy minister, thinks about offshore wind farms? He thinks this is the future. Of course, he can't get any investor to put their money where their mouth is and build an offshore wind farm. They've all pulled out after suggesting to government, oh, we could do this, with plenty of your money, of course, we could do this. But now we've got some evidence of the dangers of offshore wind farms. A Danish study estimates each offshore wind turbine blade could shed up to 1 kilogram of microplastics a year caused by erosion of protective coatings along the leading edges of the blade. Now, just pause that thought for a second. 1 kilogram per turbine per year. If those figures are borne out at scale across multiple wind farms, you can see why conservationists are sounding the alarm in Europe. They say as offshore projects expand globally, the cumulative impact on marine ecosystems could be far more significant than previously understood. And in Australia, where offshore wind is still in the planning stages and the possible investment stages, regulators are being urged to closely examine the findings before rollout accelerates. Now, I think they can scream from the rooftops on this one. I don't think this government would pay a scintilla of attention. If they are prepared to risk their own place as government by slamming down CGT discounts like they have at the budget, in the budget, and then go ahead with full CGT 50% discounts for foreign investors on renewable projects, what chance will we have of this government saying, no, no, no, no, the conservationists are right, the Danish study and others are right, microplastics are a long-term problem. We can't allow that to happen in our waterways, so we won't be constructing offshore wind farms. I think the chances of them saying that would be 1,000,000,000%. So these conservationists had better start getting louder and louder for a government as determined as they are to follow the ideological trail down the black hole, because they are not listening. How's this for a, well, you'd have to call it a coincidence? Energy Minister Chris Bowen, he's the one that doesn't like CO2. That's the CO2 that is the food for vegetation, forestry, everything that we grow and produce, right? That's the CO2 he hates. Chris Bowen is flying again. He will travel to Denmark, of all places, after I just told you about that Danish research into microplastics affected with or connected to offshore wind farms. He's going to Denmark this week, no doubt in first class, in his first major foreign engagement as the global head of climate negotiations after the fuel crisis forced him to remain at home for the first 6 months in the role. I wonder whether what that was one of the reasons why he took the job, because of all that terrific first-class, long-range airfare and entertainment that he'll have. I don't know. Probably not. Bowen, who became president of the negotiations for the next climate summit, the COP summit in Turkey, will attend the Copenhagen Climate Ministerial on Wednesday and Thursday of this week. So I would have thought he's at the airport now just about to leave. Bowen is to attend UN talks on Wednesday. The government has been hypersensitive about Bowen's travel for the key international role, as they should be, after we've had this incredible disruption to domestic fuel supplies brought about by the Iran war, turbocharged opposition complaints that the job made him a part-time energy minister. Bowen cancelled a trip in the first major event in the climate calendar in April, which was supposed to be held in Germany. But no, he's going to Denmark, and he's going this week, just at a time when we're still being told by government to pull our heads in and use less fuel.
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2: Rosal Chase, truck broken down, Babbage Road, city bound at the Addison Avenue lights, Zetland the breakdown, Southern Cross Drive northbound, and Tempe M8, car broken down, lane 1 eastbound. Protein never tasted so good, not since Starbucks started adding it to your favourite beverages. 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I'm Ian Wallace with the latest traffic on 2SM 1269.
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0: Good morning, Diane Coveney-Garland.
8: Good morning, Chris. Thank you. A 47-year-old man will face court this morning in Campbelltown in Sydney's southwest, charged with the murders of his wife and two young sons. The New South Wales government's under pressure to establish fully public, properly staffed domestic and family violence services. Some areas of Queensland have received a month's worth of rain in just a couple of days, and the Broncos' Reece Walsh was left out of the Queensland squad in favour of Newcastle's Kalyn Ponga for the State of Origin. We'll have those stories and more at the top of the hour.
0: Good on you. Thank you very much for that. Just before I get to Joe Hildebrand, Pete is on the open line. Go ahead, Pete. Are you with us, Pete? Oh, he must have dropped off. No, hang on. I'm nearly sure I heard a vague, hey, is he there?
9: You're there, Chris.
0: Gotcha. I'm glad I came back. What have you got to say?
9: Mate, just you're talking about saving fuel. The government tells us to bloody pump our tyres up and take our roof racks off.
0: Yes.
9: Yeah, that's really helping, you know.
0: Yeah.
9: What I'm wondering about, they send these mobile speed cameras out, plonk them on the side of the road. They sit there with the engine running and the heater going or the air conditioner going, depending on the weather, for hours and hours at a time. Then they pack up their signs and drive off to the next spot, do the same thing.
0: But hang on, that's revenue, Pete. That's revenue. That takes priority.
9: Oh, mate, I've got no problem with the making. I know what they do. I know what revenue is all about. But what I'm saying is, tell them to turn their engine off.
0: Yes. Well, they're obviously just keeping the air conditioning on so they don't get hot in their car.
9: Yeah, well, get out of the bloody car and sit in the chair like everyone else would.
0: Yeah, sit on a beach chair or something, or a lounge.
9: Yeah, absolutely. Put an umbrella. I've seen lollipop men with umbrellas up in the chairs they sit on.
0: That's outstanding advice, Peter. Thank you very much for your call. Oh, dear. Daily Telegraph columnist, radio and TV political social commentator and host of For the Record podcast, Joe Hildebrand, is on the line on a day when politics, media and memes are colliding again. Joe, very good morning to you, sir.
10: Good morning. It is just everywhere, isn't it? Hey, did you know those mobile speed cameras, they complained a little while ago because they said that they couldn't fit the signs that warned you that there was a mobile speed camera approaching in the car that was containing the mobile speed camera. That was the previous problem with those. So Pete's really onto a live one here because
0: yes.
10: that was their previous problem.
0: We need to dig closer into all of this. It's very interesting. Certainly. But you're right. He's right. They sit in the front seat. Obviously, the air conditioning on.
10: Oh, they're terrible. They're just terrible. And the 40-kilometre speed limits in Sydney. Anyway, well, I won't go into that. That's not my job. That's not why I'm here.
0: That's an opinion for another day. All right. I want to take you to the Australian newspaper today. And Brad
10: yes.
0: Thompson has been talking with mining entrepreneur Tim Goyder. And Tim Goyder says the Albanese government has lost it and that its capital gains tax changes will have a disastrous impact on mineral exploration as well as the ability of Australians to create wealth. Some of the big business people are starting to open their mouths. Well, they don't often do that, but they are just as dirty as the rest of us about what we heard and saw last Tuesday.
10: Yeah, I've got to say, the response to the budget has been very, very ugly and very, very nasty, and I don't know how the government's going to get through this one. It is going to have to tweak some stuff pretty seriously, I think. Their reckoning was always that there would be a bit of a backlash, but they'd sort of, you know, weather the storm and, you know, everyone would calm down after a bit. I think and I suspect that they are getting opposition now from corners that they simply just never saw coming.
0: And I haven't spoken about a budget a week after the budget for any yep. budget on radio since I've been doing this job.
10: Yeah, I must admit, I can't really. I mean, if I had to compare it to any, it would probably be the 2014 budget, and that was the budget that brought down Tony Abbott.
0: Yeah.
10: So things are not boding very well at the moment. The government's calculus, for what it's worth, just to throw in the old disclaimer, is that, yes, there will be short-term pain and that, or short-term political pain, and to be honest, this is a purely political budget because I can see no... apart from pocketing a bit of cash, I can see absolutely no economic argument in the changes they've put forward. It just seems crazy to me. And I'm someone who, you know, again, I've been on the record for years saying if you're going to design a housing system or a tax system these days, there's no way you would have negative gearing for property investments. There's no way you'd have, you know, CGT write-offs for property investments if you're trying to make housing more affordable. But having said all that, it's here now, like my mum's special friend Don, God rest his soul, said when he took the dog to the vet and decided that he was going to put it down on the spot because he didn't want to make two trips into town. We're here now. This is what Australians have grown up with. This is what they're used to. This is
0: yep.
10: what they've baked their sort of financial planning
0: yep.
10: into. So there's all the sort of backstory. Everybody knows that anyway. The CGT stuff, the capital gains tax discount, is just driving people mad. And one of the, you've got obviously the big business people coming up, you've got tech people coming up and saying, what are you doing to startups? This is going to just drive every entrepreneur out of Australia. You've got small business people saying, hey, when we start up something, we're expecting to make these massive losses, and then you're trying to take double the gains we make and the first time we make a profit. And then you've got, you know, young people who are saying, we realized, you know, pretty much on the day we were born, we were never going to be able to afford to buy a house. So we put our money elsewhere.
0: Yeah.
10: We bought, you know, I don't know if you've heard of these things, NFT, non-fungible tokens, I think they're called. I can't understand the youth. Anyway, but they buy, you know, Bitcoin or these NFT, you know, digital investments or any other normal investments, shares, if they want to scrape their money together. Now, so we can't afford to buy a house because, you know, that's been put out of our reach now. And now the thing that we're doing to compensate for that, you're coming after that and smacking us with twice as much tax on that. And so it's, I think people are really feeling like they're being sort of battered from pillar to post. So I think we will see a lot of, to put it very, very mildly, pretty serious tweaking with the reforms that have come up, because I think the backlash has exceeded even the government's kind of, you know, crude calculations.
0: Well, even the, well, maybe the process of, you know, getting the Greens over the line will be an out for the government to retailer what they'd planned and get out of some of these hell holes that they've found themselves in. Meanwhile, small business, medium-sized business, who are very good with the internet and online
10: communication. The memes, Chris.
0: Mate. He's our silent partner. Albo turning up, thanks to AI, in just about every workplace you could possibly imagine, because they're mocking the fact that Albo will be the 47% silent partner in business right across the country. It's a mock that I don't think would make Albo or Jim Chalmers smile.
10: Yeah, so this is another thing, and it's really interesting how, again, it's just a sign that this has really taken fire in a way that I don't think the government has predicted. So the Telly and the Courier Mail have both actually splashed on this story. Josh Hanrahan, who is a great, very handsome reporter, good friend and colleague of mine, has written this up. And I just sort of, you know, I can't remember. I've been the subject of a few, you know, social media scandals or controversies or, you know, stories myself. I can't remember the last time any of them made it to the front page of a newspaper. But again, this is just a sign of the level and the intensity and the virality of the backlash to this budget. And
0: it's taken off. The memes have taken off.
10: It's going absolutely ballistic. There's another piece as well, and this is, you know, another place it's going viral is on WeChat. So the Chinese social media network, the one run by the Communist Party, which is the sort of closed circuit in-house Twitter that that China runs on, that, you know, that they can't get any of the free social media that the rest of us get, and we can't really get on that. But if you go onto WeChat, the Chinese diaspora in Australia is going bonkers about this. And that's 1.5 million voters.
0: A lot of people.
10: A lot of people in a lot of marginal seats. The community that, by a lot of analysis, cost Bill Shorten the 2019 so-called unlosable election. And again, why did this happen? Because these are people who are, they're very shrewd, they're very canny, they're people who have fled the Communist Party because they are aspirational and because often they have a sharp mind for business and investment and, you know, wanting to secure their own wealth creation. And so they've got shares, they've got investment in property, and they see these changes. They see the capital gains tax changes or the negative gearing changes, and they saw them in 2019 with Bill Shorten, and they thought, absolutely no way, Jose, we are not touching that with a barge pole. The coalition was very good at targeting them. You might remember in that election there was all this hoo-ha about, you know, Chinese language advertising and campaigning. Yeah. But they turned against Labor in 2019. They then turned against the coalition in in 22 and 25. Because of, you know, the coalition being seen as too anti-China or too anti-immigration, respectively. They could be coming back. There was a piece yesterday in The Australian by Simon Benson that said all these political analysts are now looking at the chatter on these social media sites, Chinese Mandarin social media sites, and it is going ballistic. Mm-hmm. Again, it's like the memes. It's going absolutely nuts. And again, if anyone had that on their 2026 bingo card, I would like to talk to you because you have a crystal ball that I do not possess.
0: You've got the numbers for the next lotto draw. That's who you are.
10: That's right.
0: Your column this week, one of them, calling for Australia to back itself again with a push towards domestic manufacturing and self-sufficiency. You're not going to go down the track of reinventing the car industry, are you?
10: Yeah, well, that was something Albo came up with, which is not as crazy as it sounds. So obviously the car industry went offshore again under that disastrous 2014 budget that Joe Hockey put forward. And again, at the time, I could understand why they, you know, the reasoning behind it, why taxpayers propping up a private industry to make stuff here when they should be standing on their own two feet. But it just shows you sort of how quickly and how much the world has changed. So, basically, in terms of Albo's call, he's saying, well, look, maybe we can make parts for cars like we used to, and maybe EVs could, or parts for EVs could be made in Australia. But he's not alone. There's a huge and growing sort of pantheon of voices who are saying, we, for the sake of our national sovereignty, need to be able to make stuff here. And again, I was a child of the 90s, Chris, as I suspect you were. You know, us Gen Xers, you know, we thought the world was going to be fine. The Berlin Wall had come down. You know, 9/11 hadn't happened yet.
0: No.
10: China was liberalizing. And we were heading for this sort of, you know, global economy that everyone was going to just sort of share the wealth. Whatever, you know, one country was good at doing, they'd do that. And whatever another country needed, they'd just import it from the country that did it best. And then that country would do what it did best. And we'd all just, you know, let trade and goods and services flow across the globe. And then, of course, everything just hit the fan. And we're now in a world where China can put the screws on us anytime it wants because we rely on it so heavily for our export market and for the imports from its, you know, China gets called the factory of the world. So the fact that factory gets often made by Uyghur slave labor is conveniently forgotten. And we've got Iran, a crazy theocratic Islamist regime that can just turn off the taps on the global oil supply whenever it feels like it, apparently, which no one saw coming even at the beginning of this year. So we are relaunching, rebooting our Back Australia campaign. We first did it the end of last year saying, listen, if we don't get stuff happening here, like, for example, you know, oil refining, we're going to be in a lot of trouble the next time there's this massive global disruption. Yep. And then sure enough, just a couple of months later, all the worst, you know, and frankly, in a really bad, sinister way, note perfect fulfillment of those warnings and predictions came true. So we're basically just saying, listen, we've got to rebuild Australian manufacturing, and we've got to make sure that we're one of the very few countries that can be entirely self-sufficient.
0: Yes, exactly. And it's all here. We've got everything we need.
10: Yeah. Yeah, we're one of the very few countries that can produce all the food that we need to feed ourselves. Even the UK couldn't even do that during World War II.
0: Yeah, true. I've got to go. Thank you so much for your time. Enjoy the rest of your week, mate.
10: Always a pleasure, mate. Take care.
0: Good on you. Joe Hildebrand, host of For The Record podcast, Daily Telegraph columnist.
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2: Met with a breakdown. Southern Cross Drive northbound has been towed. Now traffic is picking up speed coming off General Holmes Drive. Chulora Centennial Drive busy at times going northbound. The right bridge looking okay in both directions. 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People first. I'm Ian Wallace with the latest traffic on 2SM 1269.
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1: You know, it's interesting. Anthony Albanese and Jim Chalmers are out and about this week trying to sell this dog of a budget. And I've got to say, the more answers I hear from the Prime Minister, the more I think that he is responsible for some classic word salads. He went online and spoke to a financial influencer by the name of Natasha Etchman overnight. And the reaction to this morning has been, well, very negative indeed. And people can understand even what he's saying. And I wonder whether he can understand what he's saying. Now, Natasha runs Tash Invests, and it's a video posted to Instagram. She was quite upset that all of a sudden you've got a drastic discount reduction in the capital gains tax for shares and businesses, etc., when all they needed to do was make the adjustments on residences. Have a listen to this.
2: By changing the capital gains tax discount across all of assets, it still kind of incentivizes people to invest in property.
3: Now, let's be clear that there wasn't a tax in capital before 1985. It was then changed by John Howard to have this 50% discount, which shouldn't be the purpose. The purpose should be that greater equity between investing or receiving income from assets, the way that it's treated, and assets from work. And so it's getting that balance, getting that rebalance there, so that having capital gains tax based upon inflation means you're actually taxing based upon the real gain, which is what should happen. If you get a real gain in your income, you get taxed on it.
2: Yeah.
1: Okay. I'll leave you with that, and you tell me whether you understand what he's saying. And so they've reacted negatively in saying, oh, what is that word salad, that waffle that the Prime Minister just answered on Tash Invests? And what has 1985 got to do with this? In 1985, John Howard brought it in to incentivise Australians to invest. There's nothing wrong with incentivising Australians to invest in things like shares, in start-up businesses which employ people. There's nothing wrong with that. What he's done is reverse that incentivization and that ambition that a lot of people are suggesting is not found in Australia anymore, that we need to go overseas to find it again. Brooke in Newcastle, go ahead.
4: Hello, Chris. How are you?
1: Good, thank you. You were listening to Joe Hildebrand. You've got something to say about what he said about Albo.
4: Yeah, I find it very interesting. I'm a First Nations Australian. Mm-hmm. I've been listening to Albanese's speeches for some time now. I have my own personal opinion on the government. I believe that we're in a lot of hot water. Personally, I think Albanese's been led astray in lots of ways. I suppose the biggest thing that I have an issue with is the taxation department and how it pertains to Australian citizens. Mm-hmm. As a First Nations citizen, I'm very distressed that our country is a registered business. It's very distressing for me. As a First Nations sovereign citizen, it's very distressing in the way that we are being controlled by the taxation system. Mm. And as a First Nations sovereign citizen who has had some serious health issues, I find that Albanese is not leading our country in the right direction for many reasons.
1: Okay, I can't fit any more of your call in, Brooke, and I'm not trying to get rid of you. I've just had a network break in 2 seconds, but thank you very much for your call.
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6: Eastern Creek, M4, multi-vehicle crash, westbound.

0: Just past Reservoir Road now, traffic there building very quickly. And Wentworthville Cumberland Highway breakdown southbound approaching Darcy Road. Influenza is serious, but it isn't as scary if you're vaccinated. The flu vaccine is recommended for everyone aged 6 months and over. Book your flu vaccine today at your GP or pharmacy. I'm Ian Wallace, 2SM 1269.
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8: Good morning, I'm Diane Coveney-Garland. A 47-year-old man will face court this morning, charged over the alleged murders of his wife and two young sons. Police were called to a home on Raymond Avenue, Campbelltown, in Sydney's southwest, just before 8 last night, where they found the bodies of a 46-year-old woman and two boys aged 4 and 12. The man was arrested at the scene. He's been charged with 3 counts of murder, DV, and refused bail to face Campbelltown local court. The family wasn't known to police. The New South Wales government's under pressure to establish fully public, properly staffed domestic and family violence services. It follows the arrests of nearly 1,000 DV offenders during Operation Amarok. Siobhan Callanan from the Public Service Association says police shouldn't be expected to fight this battle on their own.
9: They're doing their job, but what our role as Public Service Association, we believe that needs to be a wraparound service to the victims, the people who are suffering under domestic and family violence. It's so important to have a public sector response to this. This is a systemic issue and it deserves a system-wide response.
8: A rocket ship in a regional park in New South Wales has been added to the state's heritage list. The Moree rocket is one of the last 1970s playground rockets still in its original spot, and it's now protected. New South Wales Minister for Heritage Penny Sharp says it's a great addition.
10: It's a beautiful story. It's about our Australian childhoods playing on these things. A little bit of a death machine back then, not allowed to play on them anymore. But today we put it on the State Heritage Register. It tells the story of beautiful places in parks, about our fascination with space. And as we saw people